0: for that. And indeed, I made my point well known in the Mayo News report this week about, in relation to the game you're at, about the Nicky Racker Cup semi-final. You know, there's a team, and it's nothing, honestly, it's nothing at all to do with the lads who represented New York. They are doing that, and they love their game of hurling, but they're playing at a completely higher division than Nicky Rackard and Laurie Maher, and shouldn't ever have been put into those grades. They should have at least started in the middle grade, which is the Christy Ring Cup of the five. You have the five grades in hurling. You have the Lee McCarty Cup, you have the Joe McDonagh Cup, you have the Christy Ring Cup and the Nicky Rackard and the Laurie Maher. And they should not have come in down at the Laurie Maher end of things. They should have, they have top players, some with All-Ireland medals from, and putting them in last year at the Laurie Maher and this year at the Nicky Rackard was so unfair to the counties in the lower two divisions. And I did get a good, very good, I think Willie Parkinson took that up today on his podcast as well, in Niche, and the result, the feedback was exactly the same. Anyway, thanks, Jerry, for that. And, oh, thanks very much indeed, Pascal. I'll write that down now, and I shall follow up on that tomorrow or Friday. Thank you very much indeed. Now, let us see where we're going. We're relaxing the mood. We're taking it down. And you know what? At this hour of the night here in this part of the country, there's just yourselves and myself. Now, if you're over in America, of course, you're on my time, 5 hours Eastern Standard. There was a lovely song, I remember years back, called Eastern Standard Blues Time, Charlestown Railroad Tavern. Might locate that song, you never know. But anyway, here we go. And if you want to send in a quick, maybe I'd appreciate now if you didn't maybe request a particular song at this hour of the night. But any, just to say you're tuned in to us, that'll be grand. We'll give you a shout out. 086-086. My apologies, that's my own number. The text WhatsApp number is 087-900-4141. We're with you until 2 o'clock. And here is the gentle sounds of Don Williams coming your way right now. Gorgeous song.
1: It wasn't easy, and I know it.

That's absolutely a beautiful song. Mary Nolan and Ross Common, if you're tuned in, we'll dedicate that one to you as well. One of your favourites from a lovely album, Visions by Don Williams, back the years. Mary Farrer says hello to us. She says, thanks for the Big Tom songs. Love them here in Headford. Thank you very much, Mary and Sean. And we wish you the very best there in Headford tonight. Paul is right, says Michael. You're right. If you're 4 hours, is a long time. And that will be from next week on. So we're on from 9 o'clock. I can't believe it, 9 o'clock. Never done a 9 until 10. Although Jerry Glennon actually did say to me, he said, well, technically you did, but only on election nights. And he's right there, because usually in around 8 to half 8 for all election coverage here on Midwest Radio on the nights of the counts. But apart from that, I don't recall ever doing a show between 9 and 10 o'clock on Midwest Radio in over 35 years. So 37, oh my God. Oh Lord, where are they going? Anyway, Paul says that, thanks Paul for that, in Claire Morris. And quick hello to Breach and Balladrine. She's enjoying the show. Yes, Michael tuned in, enjoying your lovely show. As you said, I always do. Hello to Kathleen and Bal, to Maureen and Michael and Kevin Egan down there in Tipperary, and to all of my friends, Buihas O'Brien and Balladrine. So thanks, Breach, for that lovely message into us there tonight as well. And we mentioned Margaret Gillen earlier on. We did indeed. Tuned our way down in Ross's Point in County Sligo. Somebody asking earlier on, now I'm not sure if this is the latest song from Sinéad Ramsay from Donegal. I think it is. It must be. Here we go.

Late night conversation from Sinéad Ramsay from County Donegal. We're at 1:15 in the night here. Live radio with you wherever you are, if you're out on the roads here tonight. And you can still give us a wee text if you want. 087-900-4141. 087-900-4141. Still there coming into us. Eugene O'Connor, Balladrine. Eugene says, Margot. I played Margot, Eugene, already. You might have missed her. I played her singing The Bison, the County Mayo. And let me see, where else are we here? And yeah, here's one in from America, and it says, Michael, the Casserie lady here and the Ballantubber Roscommon guy are with you. No, we are not in Hester's in Casserie, but in a good place to go. Yes, we are in Maryland, USA, and it's a lovely evening here, sitting outside enjoying your show. Teresa and Ed O'Brien, how about that? Isn't that absolutely lovely, lovely message in there, all the way from Maryland, USA. Teresa and Ed O'Brien with strong connections with Casserie and Ballantubber in the County Roscommon. I know they're friends in Bohola as well. So we do send our very best regards to you all the way over in Maryland, USA tonight. Fantastic to hear from you. Jimmy Hudson back on to me, and he says, let me see. Yes, yeah, okay, I see it here now, James. I'm falling behind. I'm on my own here. And would you believe it, Michael? What a coincidence, he says. I'd intended to text you, especially if you played Mick Mulhern. Well, you just played Mick, so here I am much earlier than I might have thought. Before we started listening to you regularly, Michael, we hadn't heard much or knew anything about Mick Mulhern, but thanks to you for introducing him to us. What a lovely singer. I say this as a compliment to Mick every time I hear him singing. For some reason, the great Hoyt accent, Della and the Dealer Fame, comes into mind. I think Mick has a similar easy listening tone when singing. You're right, actually, because I think I had Hoyt Axton on either this week or next week on the television show. Could be next week, actually, singing the Yellow Rose of Texas. By the way, back to your own version or your text, you say Hoyt appeared in a few films and TV shows, including Murder, She Wrote in the 80s. And a very fine film was another called We're No Angels with Sean Penn and Robert De Niro. And the great Ray McNally, also from Ireland, also starred in the Donegal, actually, I think. Thanks again, and keep it going, Mick. And that's in from Jimmy Hudson, Ballyleague. And thanks, Jimmy, for sharing that one with us tonight on the show. So there you go. No need to resend it, Jimmy. And where else are we? And just a quick hello. It says here, Michael, listening to your show and enjoying it here. Paul Dean in London, formerly from Glenamoy. So you are with us late into the night. That's always good to hear. Thanks, Paul. I hope you're keeping well. I know you were in hospital there for a while back, and wishing you the very best. And now Patrick Fox agrees. He says, from Foxford, James Horan has to be one of the greatest Mayo people that the West of Ireland has ever seen. He should be made a saint. And that's in from Patrick Fox down in Foxford tonight. Another one here, it says, Michael, enjoying your show. Thanks very much, from Breach Smith out there somewhere tonight. In America, actually, I think it's, would that be Breach in North Carolina? I have a feeling in Cary in North Carolina, I have a feeling it is. Thank you very much for being with us at this hour of the night. And again to James, or to Pascal there, I've got the number now. And thanks very much indeed for that, Pascal in Tuam. And we'd also like at this stage to say a very quick hello to and happy birthday to Elizabeth Anthony over in County Armagh, celebrating her birthday after midnight, well, the start of the day. Hello to Molly, and hello to David as well. And I'm not sure, I presume you like some traditional music, and I'd request for a song from this album. It's not up on our system, but I got the CD out in the car, and it's from the All-Ireland Champions of the crowned All-Ireland Champions there back in the Wexford, the flat down in Wexford there, back in August gone by, that the Glorna Dunn Ceilidh band are comprised of members mainly from Mayo and Sligo, and there's one lad from Waterford in the band. And we'll play the first track of the lovely 14-track album. So the tunes are Come West Along the Road, The Sligo Maid and The Dublin Reel. And we say happy birthday indeed to Molly, or not to, well, not to Molly, it's to Elizabeth this time, over in County Armagh.

powerful piece of music there from Glorna Dunn, Cayley Band, All-Ireland champions from this part of the country. And we'll dedicate that to all we mentioned. Happy birthday to Elizabeth Anthony over there in the county of Armagh tonight. Come west along the road, the Sligo Maid and the Dublin Reel. And somebody was actually asking me earlier tonight for something from that band, and they're enjoying our show. So glad to oblige. It does take, when it's not on the system, it takes a while to locate these CDs. But anyway, as they say, we did, and there you are. Now, well, Michael, this is in from Patricia Dunning down here at Lawn, there, Drumlosh, South Ross Common. It says, Michael, and time at the hours, I and many others would listen to your show 24/7 and enjoy every minute of the programme. Lovely music and keeping us all together. And thanks for the rest of that lovely text from Patricia in South Ross Common. Good on you, Patricia. Thank you very much indeed for that. Hello to Maureen Howley over there in Eclair in County Sligo as well. A shout out to you on our late show. Greetings to Esther Burke down there in Gart in Galway indeed as well, and to all our good friends. Greetings to all of you, including Francis there in Hollymount. And Michael, that was a really nice tribute you paid to your late friend and Midwest radio presenter Michael Neary in the Mayo News this week at the current issue. He was such a lovely gentleman. May he rest in peace. And that's in from May and Ackle, actually. May, thanks, May. Well, he was, and yeah. It is in the Mayo News this week. We tributed it to Michael, and he was such a, as I said, he was one of the, he was among the finest people that ever sat behind a microphone here on Midwest Radio over the years. And we were all privileged to know Michael, a great Roscommon supporter indeed, and such a lovely gentleman. So thanks, May, for reminding me of, to give that a wee mention as well. Well, we go from Ackle, we go down to Killarney, and we say hello to Carmel O'Doherty. Carmel's a good listener of mine. Never met her, but she always sends lovely messages to us. So greetings to you in Killarney tonight, Carmel. Fair dues to you. And also, Michael, how do you get the TV show? What numbers, channel? Thanks indeed. And what day or night are they on? And that's in from Mary Frances. I think I know who that is in from, not too far from Knock. The Sky, if you have the Sky channels, Mary Frances, it's Sky 588. The name of the station is Faith World TV. Faith World TV. Now, if you don't have it, you can pick it up on a computer, a PC. You can pick it up on those laptops, tablets or smartphones by putting it in the Google bar. You can put in faithworldtv.com and it will come up for you. Then you can see them. So Paul Claffey and Jerry Glennon's show goes out every Wednesday night between 10 and 11. And my show goes out immediately after that between 11 and 12. So the two shows actually just run back to back. And in fact, Martin Lohan from over there in Logan from in Ballygar on the Galway Roscommon border does a half hour before us as well on the Wednesday night, and that is the Irish in the UK, which is a nice programme as well. And that goes out, so from 9:30 till 12 you have lots of nice music that you won't get, sadly enough, on our own stations, which is incredible. But there you go. And Henry McLeod does his own show in Irish TV, and that goes out at 8:30. I think it's, is it 8 or 8:30 on Tuesday night? I think it's 8:30 to 9:00 on Tuesday nights as well. A nice half an hour from various parts around the province and further afield. So now, there you go. And this time we're going to continue on. Let me see if I can take a few others here. Maureen Egan in Tipperary, or Puck on Nina, she says, lovely to really enjoy the television show tonight. The best of country music with lots of favourites. Enjoying your radio show now. And very much since you started. So thank you for playing John Kelly's lovely song as well earlier in the show tonight. And you're very welcome, Maureen. Great to have you with us. Terry Conway, too. Well, do I say two or three words? I'm here. And Terry is listening in to us in Boston tonight. The bold Terry. Terry is known to so many people. I know he had Maeve Welch out from Cork there. He was chauffeuring her to some gig out there recently in Boston. She looked very happy there over your shoulder, Terry. And greetings to you there, the man from Gortsheen in County Sligo, listening to us in Boston. And thanks, Terry. And Shunny Cramsey, we did play that song there a little while ago. And another one, it says, Michael, lovely show tonight.
Very hot weather, hard to sleep at night. Good luck to Mayo on Sunday. And that's in from Kathleen Murray down in Lacken in North Mayo there. Lovely part of the country, actually. Thanks very much indeed, Kathleen. Now, would you believe a simple thing, and we would go through many years of life, and but I was reading up there that it's very, what you're exactly saying, Kathleen, there, it's actually very, very hard to sleep if you're too warm, too hot. Throw off a blanket or two there, and it just should make it easier. So there you go. And just a quick hello as well. And Michael, Height Axton's grandmother co-wrote Heartbreak Hotel, a huge hit for Elvis. How about that? That's in from him, McDonald, the Mayo man in Dublin. Eamon, you know everything. And thank you very much indeed for sharing that with us. It's Tom T. Hall up next. And Tom T. has... well, some will say, people might disagree on it, but I think he's right. And it says, greed kills more people than whiskey. What a great song this is.

whiskey gets them, and whiskey gets many. But listen, son, nothing kills people like greed. I said, huh, and I turned to him, and he was a cowboy, about 50 years old, in a big Western hat. Sir, did you say that greed kills more people than whiskey? If my taxi don't

0: writing a song.
1: Sitting here hungover writing a song, and I suppose that's the story of many people who write songs. It's a strange thing to say, but it's the truth. Kris Kristofferson would have sung from that hymn sheet as well, and I would say many of his songs were we'll leave it at that. But what a fantastic writer both of them were. If you had to pick two songwriters, I suppose, from the last 50, 60 years in American country music that had contributed so many songs. I know Merle Haggard wrote many great, great songs. Well, a fantastic writer. So you have to say Tom T. Hall and Kris Kristofferson really were absolutely brilliant when it came to the literary style of writing, and they gave country music such a fantastic boost over the snobbish elements that would have had down their nose attitudes towards country music. It absolutely lifted it completely onto a new plane, and I would have to say Kris and Tom T were very, very important in that, and bringing it to such a wide audience. Now, after all of that, we have another half an hour to go yet, and we thank you for your lovely messages still coming through to us here. And let me see one. It says here, Michael, good night, Night Power Driver here, listening to your show as always after hearing you asking your listeners not to ask maybe for song requests at this stage. So I was wondering if you'd pre-select the last hour with different songs that we don't hear often. I think that is a brilliant idea, I have to say. And enjoy your show and appreciate all you do. Keep everybody happy. And Sean, thank you very much indeed for that. And the very, very best to you there tonight. I'm not sure where you are actually, but we thank you for that. That's a great idea. And we'll have to pick up on that as we go along. I endorse that. And Martin Morn, back on from Loch Rain, he says, Michael, you started that bit earlier, and did you say 9:30? Oh my God, that's a long night. Wait for Tom T. Martin, just after playing Tom T. Hall for you there now, Martin. We'll be starting actually just after the 9 o'clock news headlines. So that's basically 9:05, I would imagine, next week. And for the summer, the 3 months of the summer, that will be June, July and August, and then back to so we'll be going really just 1 o'clock next week. Honestly, 4 hours is a long time, so it'll be from 9 o'clock until 1 next week, and June, July and August, then we'll return to 10 o'clock until 2. We're like those people that move the hour on back, and anyway, we'll leave it at that. And do you know, I'm going to play this because it's more than Sean there mentioned some of my own favourites at times. This is the great Gene Stewart, and this is one of my all-time favourite Irish monologues from any country singer, and it's Gene and the story of the Bronco Twister. I've said it and I'll keep saying it, isn't this just one of the most powerful Tyrone accents you're ever going to hear? Pure Tyrone, pure Northern, pure Ulster. And can anybody anywhere on any stage in America deliver this a monologue better than Gene Stewart? I don't think so. It's the story of the Bronco Twister.
2: It was just a little graveyard on the rolling foothill plains. It was bleached by sun and summer, swept by winter snows and rain. There were a little bunch of settlers who gathered on that autumn day around a homemade lumber coffin with their last respects to pay. Weary men who'd wrung their living from this hard and arid land, beside them stood their women, faded wives with toil-worn hands. But among us was one figure who was wild and straight and trim. Everyone there knew him. Was the Bronco Twister, Jim. Just a bunch of heart and muscle tempered with a savage grit, he had the reputation of a man that would never quit. He helped to build the coffin, and he helped to dig the grave. His instincts must have told him how he was supposed to behave. Well, we didn't have a preacher. The crowd was mighty slim. Just two women with weak voices singing an old funeral hymn. That's all we had for service. The old wife was sobbing there. For her husband of a lifetime, laid away without a prayer. Then she saw the Bronco Twister and she walked right up to him, put one trembling arm around him and said, "Pray, please won't you, Jim?" And you could see the figure straighten and the look of quick surprise shoot across his swarthy features and his hard, daredevil eyes. He could handle any Bronco and he never dodged a fight, but this was the first time anybody had ever seen his face turn white. But he took his large sombrero off his rough and shaggy head. How I wish I could remember what that Bronco Peter said. Now, he wasn't educated on the range his youth was spent, but the maker of creation knew exactly what he meant. He looked over towards the mountain where the drifting shadows played. Silence must have reigned in heaven when they heard the way Jim prayed. Years have passed since that small funeral in that lonely graveyard lot. It gave us all a memory and a lot of food for thought. As we stood beside this coffin in some freshly broken sod with a reckless Bronco breaker talking heart to heart with God. And when the prayer had finally ended and the grave had all been filled, on his half-unbroken pony, he rode back towards the hills. And we just stood there and let him. We watched him right away, for no words could ever thank him. There was nothing we could say. Since we gathered at the graveyard, it's been nearly 50 years, with their joys and their sorrows, with their hopes and with their fears. But I hope when I'm finished and they've laid me with the dead, some cowboy says a prayer above me, like that Bronco Peter said.
1: Absolutely magnificent. The great, wonderful voice of the great Jim, the great Gene Stewart. We'll never see his likes again. Just an incredible performer from the county of Tyrone. A privilege to have known that man so well over the years. Now, we just want to catch up on the final few numbers of the night as we move into late into the night, as I say. And just hello to Mary Duffy in Northampton, who's enjoying our show tonight and loves the show absolutely, never misses it here in Northampton. So thank you, Mary, for that. Cross Malina connections there. Jimmy Mulroy here down on the banks of the Moy in Strait, enjoying your show as I always do. Thanks, Jim, for that. And also to Lotan Hex, to tuned in to us there in Devon in England. And to Mary Marley there in Ballinrobe tonight. Hello to all of you there tonight. And also hello to John and Anne Murphy in up near Glen Corrib there, Jerry and Theresa Murphy and Glen Corrib as well. We send greetings to you. Still, they're coming into us all hours of the night. And imagine next week, for the next few weeks, we'll be finished at 1 o'clock. So how about that? Anyway, quick hello to Luigi Hayden here in Ballyhonus from Castlereagh, who's enjoying our show. Thanks, Lou, for your nice message. And Doreen Kelly says hello to us tonight. She says, "Michael, I'm in the same boat as yourself when it comes to Monaghan. Playing any other county, I'm up for Monaghan, only when they're playing Mayo. But when Mayo are playing Monaghan, I have to be up for my home county." And there you go, that's the truth. And she says, "Sorry to my friends in Ballybay." And there you go. Thanks, Doreen. You're in Carndine. We played the Sweet Rose of Old Carndine earlier on the show tonight. Great to hear from you there. Just want to say a quick hello to Mary McGrail in Westport. Mary, what does Mary say to me tonight? She says, some of your folks there have been playing Pull the Pint and on Midwest Radio. It's an AI-generated song about a man that has been drinking in a pub since 1963, and now you have to scan the QR code to order and read the menu and order on the portal. And let me see. Order on the portal, and no one talks in the pub anymore, all looking at screens. It's such a true life story, actually, of what is happening. So sad. I hope you soon get to hear it. And that's it from Mary McGrail. So thanks, Mary. I might check it out tonight. But, you know, just from the sentiments of it there, it is so true. Is there anything any worse than to go into a pub or any place and see everybody scrolling on phones? It's absolutely horrendous. And another place you see it an awful lot is in doctor's surgeries or somewhere else. Even if you're going for the NCT test, and I normally can have a choice of them right in the heart of three places. In three counties, actually, you can go to Westport, I can go to Tuam, or I can go to Castlereagh. And there are always a few people waiting there for the having their care done or whatever. And you know what? I always pick out the person that's not on the phone to sit beside and we have a great chat. That's it. I absolutely, these phones, oh, holy smoke, don't talk to me about them. And in the meantime, I just want to, where to see a message there in the last few moments to say that I think it's all somewhere. TR Dallas is actually tuned into the programme. Tom is listening in Moat and enjoying all the lovely music. How about that? Well, Tom, I'm going to play a song that links our two counties together, Mayo and Westmeath, because you actually played in the band as well. And of course, it's with the Night Runners. It's the late, great Doc Carroll from Ballinope to Mercady Collections and all of that. And Doc, first band to top the Irish charts on the West of Ireland, 1966, All Man Trouble. And you recorded that song. And of course, you'd have known Doc and Mary there in what they call Coulson area. They lived out there for... well, in that area, was it Three Heights, maybe? Anyway, around that lawn for many years. So TR recorded Old Man Trouble, I suppose, as a tribute to the great Doc Carroll. Here it is.

Johnny Horton there, and what a great, great country singer that man was. Absolutely loved his music. Still they're coming into this hour of the night, and the Flood family and Claire Morris, they've been on to say hello. They wish well, good wishes to you from the night out. To Richard Carney there in Mount Street in Carrara, shout out to you, Richie, from all your friends, wishing you the very, very best as well. Jimmy in Ballyleague and Roscommon there says back at Michael, you're so right regarding the songwriting talents of the great Tom T. Hall and Chris Tarfison, and of course Merrill Haggard, as you mentioned as well. But talking about songwriters, I would put the recently late Neil Sedaka right up there with them, albeit in a different genre. But closer to home, if you don't mind me saying, don't overlook yourself and your late Midwest colleague, John Dugan. There are other fine songwriters in Ireland.

and have a safe trip home. Jimmy Hudson. Thanks, Jimmy, very, very much indeed. Across from the church there in Ballyleague, as I said, one side at the Roscommon side of the Shannon there at Lanesborough. So thanks very much indeed, Jimmy, for that. And one here, it says, this in from Maryland, USA. Michael, you played North to Alaska one time when Teresa and I were in Alaska. I'll never forget it. And that's in from Ed O'Brien. Isn't that amazing, Ed? Honestly, that is extraordinary. And you are, for the second time tonight, connecting with us all the way from Maryland. You were outside there having a whatever, relaxation and drink or whatever, or tea or coffee or whatever, and listening to Midwest Radio in Maryland, USA. And I know you've been around America, many parts of it over the years. That's a lovely memory. And thank you for sharing that. And in regards to all your friends back around Castlereagh and Ballintubber as well. Beautiful memory there. We thank you for that. Another one in from America as well. It's in from Kieran and Nancy Brett. And tonight they're back in Palmyra in New Jersey after a few days vacation. Love the music selection tonight as always. Ehawai, Kieran and Nancy Brett. And Kieran is actually from Charlestown. So again, we thank you very much for that lovely message into us. So nice indeed. And Kathleen and Bally, I don't believe, this is just unbelievable because I know one of your favourites. And incredibly, I was just about to put it on when I saw your message coming in from Bal there. And you say, good night to Breege and Balladreen. And on Sunday night, will you spin the Outlaws for me on the 31st of May? We will, for my birthday once again, but remind me. And you know what? I know one of your favourite singers is the man I'd lined up to go next, and it's Ray Lynham from Moat in the County Westmeath, Borrowed Angel.

probably our second last number, well, maybe two to go. And that's, of course, Ray Lynam, beautiful version of that song that recorded back the years. Absolutely great. Now, let's catch up with the final few mentions on our show here live as we hit 5 to 2 in the night. Thanks, Michael. I was asked, you to play the Pull the... Oh, sorry. It explains all about this technology and all about the technology and all... Can't say, it's a sad reality. I'm very sad. And give me Big Tom any day and many more real country music singers. May country music live like it always was and not this AI, you know what. And that's in from Patricia Dunning in South Roscommon, Drumlash, near Athlone. Thanks, Patricia. You are so on. I know I've said it before. And can I think of his name? Yeah, I can. And it's Bernie Taupin, and Bernie has written a lot of this novelette of them, songs for Elton John over the years, and he came out there a few months ago in relation to this AI stuff, and it was absolutely brilliant what he wrote about, what he commented on it, and I had to concur. Somebody who has written songs said that one thing AI doesn't have is soul, heart and soul, and it doesn't, and it can never have, and it can't have that human touch. So I know where you're coming from there, and thank you. Claire Anderson, say hello to Claire Anderson, the wonderful Claire Anderson. Thanks, we are delighted from the night owl. You're in Claire Morris. Joe Dalton in Dalton, Joe Rogers, Dalton Terrace and Ballardreen. Very nice garden. Well done to Joe. So well done to you, Joe, indeed. And we're head to Rusk, we're head to Tipperary and enjoying your music and song, Michael Gene Stewart. He was such an absolutely great singer. Safe home, thank you. Love the show tonight from Nora Ryan, Louise, Niall and Bebe. Tonight we're listening in Ross Gray, usually in Temple Derry in Ross, in County Tip. Ross Gray tonight, and we thank you very much indeed. We'll back dedicate the Gene Stewart number there to Willie McHugh in South Mayo, always a huge follower of the music of Gene Stewart. Now, I did play Brian Call earlier tonight and had a lovely message in. It's probably late now, but I hope maybe he's listening in to me. Tony Devaney, he was born just across the Mayo border in Sligo near Doocastle. Kennedy's of Doocastle there. And he's living in Rothwell, Northamptonshire, actually in England. And he met an interesting, because he saw the post right up about Brian Call being on the television show tonight and a photograph I had with Brian. And he says, good luck to Mayo from this Sligo man, born a few yards across the Mayo border, the Sligo border. My granny was an aunt of Benedict Kiley. Her name was Mary Ann Kiley, from Tyrone, obviously. She married my granddad, Bernard Devaney. He was a policeman in Sligo and ended up in Sligo. And she wanted to tell me some more of the family history going back to 1918 and, all of that. And visiting the Lowry Cemetery in France after World War One. And, that would be the story of several people in Ireland, actually, Tony. And you say Brian's daughter, Cathy, Brian Call, that would have left me a second cousin of Brian Call, actually. And Cathy sent me a few CDs of her dad a few years ago. And that's a lovely message. And never would I have thought there'd be a connection between you and Brian Call. You'd be second cousins on that. And we say hello to you, Tony Devaney, over there. And he says, all the best, Doocastle County Mayo, now in UK Rothwell in Northamptonshire. So now, there you go. Second last number, we're almost, will I be able to fit in two? We will. This is for John Dunnigan in Clonkeelan in Escrown. He wanted something from Peggy Sweeney, a great ballad singer from Kerry. And here she is with The Shores of America.

Yeah, that's a lovely version of the song there from Peggy Sweeney down in Kerry. A very fine ballad singer, I have to say. And we just say a very special good night to all. Now, I see a message here somewhere from Marion Potter, who's been enjoying our show tonight. If I can pick it up on the old system, just coming in there, you might have heard the click somewhere along the line. I'm, as I say, not over familiar with some of this modern technology, but if I can get out of one and get into the other, as I say, we shall try and pick that up. Maybe while the last song is playing, I might be able to do that. And yeah, I think I am actually. There you go, I'm learning. And Marion Potter says, Michael, thank you so much indeed. And for the song there, Wrong Road Again, brings back memories, wishing you good luck against Monaghan on Sunday, from Marion here in Galway. Thanks, Marion, ever so much. Yourself and himself, Danny there, great Galway supporters, thank you for that lovely message to us. A quick hello as well to Margaret Gallagher. And Margaret says she's Peggy Sweeney has such a beautiful, comforting voice. Lying here half asleep, and that really is something special from Peggy Sweeney from Kerry and the shores of America. So thank you very much for that one. In Warden Pint in County Down tonight, Margaret, thank you so much for that. And again to Eamon McDonald, who's with us. Oh yeah, Eamon, you missed nothing. You heard me on about Charlestown Railroad Tavern, and it's a song I remember from Noel, what do you call, Noel Andrews, when he used to do the show on RT Radio back the years. I did Country Style or something. It's a song I always remembered. I won't get around to tonight, and remind me to do that song, because I feel I'm on Eastern Standard Blues time as well. So thanks for that one. Absolutely great to hear that also. Now, we're almost there, and what else are we? Also, Dixie out there said, loved your TV show tonight. Last date with Jason Coleman, Big Tom, the duets, 1,000 feet of Bin Drew Air, High Taxton. I had High Taxton on the show tonight. All brilliant and the very best. And thank you so much indeed. Elvis Presley on the radio show. What a joy to hear as well. That's it, folks. And just a quick hello to Breeda Coffey from Cork, who says, loved the show tonight. And thanks, Breeda, all the way down in Cork. We say a quick hello as well to, let's see who else, Connemara Bob. Love the show. Great show tonight. Michael Keep It Country from Connemara Bob as well. And Annie has been on there to say hello to us. And Anne is with us in Bridgewater near Boston. And she says, good night, Michael. Enjoyed your lovely show tonight. Loved your choice of songs. And the last hour of your show is great. Thanks, Michael. Slána uaile, Ian Wyamish. I have to go with a fairly quick one with this. And here's one. I know Anne Porter Wagner is one of your big favourites as well. So here we go with Porter and Dolly. Could we get a better combination to finish? And Before I Met You, taking us home tonight.

Porter and Dolly there taking us home. What a fantastic finish there with two of the greats of country music. I'd say Patricia there in Drumlash near Athlone, really delighted with that. Now finally, just a quick look at the system here again. Kathleen in Inver in Erris, Kathleen Conway says, love the show, good night and take safe home. And thanks for playing Kieran Lundy from Tubbercurry earlier on. You're very welcome indeed. Breach says, good night Mike, that song Pull the Pint is nearly sure it's the song sung by Derek Ryan and Jack Keogh. I don't think it's that particular one. Maybe it is, no, I don't know. But they seem to be saying that it's one of these AI generations, but maybe the lads have recorded as well, so you could be right, Breach. I'm not over familiar with it. And thank you down in Ballyhattrin for that. Actually, Breach is back on to say hello. Just thanks, Mike. Loved your show tonight. And Bikora Makanish are the Ballyhawalia Grog Hispanic Dor Breach in Ballyhattrin. Gor Mila Market Breach in Virtues. And thank you. Paul Hatney says, lovely show, Mika, Paul in the Western Hotel in Claremorris. Thank you, Paul. You're with us late into the night. Mila Buhis, thanks, Paul, for that. And maybe the last request is from Tipperary, is it, or the last good night. And it says, thanks, Michael, for two great shows tonight, television and radio. Absolutely love them. God bless them. Maureen Egan and Aura Nina, book on Nina. So thank you, Maureen, for that. And I think we have covered everything at this stage. Thanks very much indeed to all of you for being with us on the late programme tonight. We hope you've enjoyed our selection of music over the last 4 hours. And all going well, I'll be back with you again on Sunday night just after the 10 o'clock news headlines. If I get back in time from Clonus, it'll be a tight squeeze. Anyway, I just want at this stage to wish all the many, I think there's quite a lot actually heading to Clonus, the Mayo supporters for the big game with Monaghan on Sunday. Wish you all the very best, safe travels and to and from. And enjoy the match, whatever the outcome. Sure, we'll be in good company up with our friends in County Monaghan. To all the listeners here in the care homes, the hospitals throughout the area, wish you well, especially the nursing staff, the very best. Good night to all the first responder duties this night. Wishing you well. Hope you have a very safe and quiet and peaceful night. To all of you out on the road tonight as we hit 2:10 in the night, thanks for joining us. Hope our show has eased a few miles of the journey for you. To all the lads there on the fishing boats down along the west coast this night, very special people, we wish you well on the Atlantic waters. To all our friends on the lovely islands of the West Coast, the very best. Take care. To all of you here in Region FM Service, thanks for the invitation to your homes this night, and those around the country, around the world, the very same. Live broadcasting ends now until 7 o'clock in the morning when David Colley will start a new day's broadcasting on Midwest Radio. Until we meet again, all going well, on Sunday night, just after 10 o'clock, Michael Cummins saying good night, God bless, take care, Slán agus Bannock, Chair of Galair. Time to switch over to a repeat of this morning's Tommy Martin show, which should be coming your way in just a few moments' time. And Tommy will have a very special show from Knock Airport tomorrow night between 9 and 11 or so, celebrating 40 years and celebrating the wonderful legacy of Father James Horan of Patry. Shinna will and Knock the Corsic or Emile Mach Galair on Gaji on K. Orella Jadona Shahugan Temple, Jay Clug number Shin Mialakamiran is Slán, Augustanic Sheriff Galair Arish Slán.

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1: It is Wednesday morning, the 27th day of May. Hello there and a very good morning to you. And ready to go for another day of the Tommy Maron Show. Hope you're well. Thanks for joining us today. Please get in touch. You're our lifeline. So if you want to highlight an issue on the programme today or maybe say hello to somebody, all you got to do is text or WhatsApp 087 900 4141. That's thanks to Sean's Bar and Kitchen next to the Rockefeller Centre in New York, where Irish hospitality is always on the menu. Our email address, studio@midwestradio.ie, and Lauren and Petrina are taking calls as usual on 0818 3055. Big hello to all the staff and pupils of Castle Rock National School, just outside Clare. Had a lovely afternoon there yesterday, raising the green flag, and all the young boys and girls embracing the whole concept of litter collection, composting, doing great work in Castle Rock National School. So to Carmel and Mags and all the staff and all the boys and girls, and Father John Glynn, the parish priest, thank you very much for coming along and celebrating a great occasion for Castle Rock National School. Now, I want to say good morning, and it's a happy birthday today. One of these 21-plus VAT birthdays today. Maureen Lacey, good morning, Maureen, on the Newport Road in Castlebar. Have a lovely day today. Love and best wishes to you from Tom and Maria in Fountain Hill. So that's Maureen Lacey in Castlebar. Maureen, well done. A mention also this morning for the 19-year-old Ballinrobe entrepreneur, Micheál Monaghan. We had him on last week. He's taking part in this Entrepreneur of Impact contest over in Vancouver. And there are only two left in the competition, okay? So Micheál Monaghan needs your votes because you only have a day or two left. It's a voting competition, and we're asking you to please support it. So you can vote if you just search for Micheál Monaghan, Entrepreneur of Impact. You'll get details and the link to vote for Micheál, but he needs your votes for the next couple of days. It's a belated birthday today to a wonderful lady called Mary Geehan, who turned 85 years young yesterday. Well, Mary, we mightn't have mentioned you on the radio yesterday, but we're doing it today. Lots of love, and I'm sure you had a beautiful day yesterday, and another one today. Lots of love from your daughter. Okay, so that's belated greetings to Mary Geehan there. Just to remind you, there are some horses straying in the Mayo

0: Abbey area since last night. So just be aware if you're on the roads there. I don't know if they're... somebody has compounded them somewhere or other, but there are we are hearing stray horses Mayo Abbey since last night. Now, lots to talk about on today's programme. I want to give a little call out to Skullwera Lourdes in Loch Glynn, the 4th, 5th and 6th class pupils there. They're launching their parish book tomorrow morning at 11 o'clock in Loch Glynn School. Now, it's a very special occasion for the students and indeed for the school community, and lots of people, I hope, will show up in that lovely school, Skullwera Lourdes in Loch Glynn, tomorrow morning at 11 for the launch of that book. And thanks to Cathy McCann for letting me know about that. Cathy, thank you very much. And I mentioned this, but I'll mention it today because it's on tonight. And if you are interested in lovely music, orchestral music and the like, Lewisburg Voices present Vivaldi and Bach. And it's on this evening at 8 o'clock in the Holy Trinity Church on the Newport Road in Westport. And it's going to feature some wonderful musicians and singers. You've got Hannah Thornton, soprano, Ruby Smith, who's also soprano, Jasmine O'Malley, mezzo-soprano. And they are going to produce and present some of the music of Vivaldi and Bach. So there it is, Lewisburg Voices, Contempo Quartet, Michael Quinn, the harpsichord, wonderful musical director as well. 8 o'clock tonight, Holy Trinity Church, and all the proceeds are going to go towards the restoration work at that church, Holy Trinity Church in Westport. That should be a really, really special night. Get on your bike on Monday, the leisure cycle organised annually, Lisheen Cuneel Cross Malina Cycling Club. And they're having their annual leisure cycle on Monday, which is a bank holiday. And it starts from Arda Community Centre at 10 o'clock on Monday morning. And so you get your bike out, you dust it down. Well, I'm sure most of the people who will be involved will already be very much into their bikes. But this year's charity cycle is in aid of local charity Arda Social Services, which is a great charity supporting Arda and the local parishes. So there are two routes currently up on the Lisheen Cross Malina Facebook page, and these are 50 and 30 kilometre routes. So Monday morning on your bike and head over to Arda Community Centre just outside Ballina for the Lisheen Cross Malina Cuneel Cycling Club's annual fundraiser. Should be good fun, and hopefully the weather, I think the weather for the weekend is kind of not going to be as hot as we're experiencing for the last couple of days. What was the record broken yesterday? 30.5 degrees Celsius in Ireland, and they're expecting it maybe to be broken again today. But tomorrow, temperatures start to decrease a little bit. But it still will be warmer than normal for this time of year. And I think we should be counting our lucky stars. If you are living in the south of France, or even in the southern parts of England, they've been experiencing temperatures of 32, 33 degrees. In fact, they're expecting temperatures in some parts of France today to get to 38 to 40 degrees Celsius. Now, by any stretch of the imagination, leave that aside. That is far too hot for any human being, whether you love the sun or you don't. But look, we're faring out the best of all of the weather at the moment. I think most people in France and Portugal and Spain would love the temperatures we're getting today as opposed to the temperatures that they have to experience. There are two stories in the papers today to do with people from Galway. One is a lady who recently celebrated her 107th birthday, a Galway woman, and she's received her first commemorative coin from new President Catherine Connolly. Mary O'Leary, originally Mary Quinn, she celebrated her birthday at the Little Flowery Nursing Home in Ardrahan, surrounded by family and friends. She was born in 1919. She attended national school, then she went to Gort Secondary School, worked from a young age on the family farm. She married Joe O'Leary in 1948. They lived just outside Ardrahan. Sadly, Joe passed away in 97. And then when Joe passed, Mary moved to Gort Town, where she lived until she went into the Little Flower nursing home in the last few years. She's an avid reader. She loves Geoffrey Archer. She loves Agatha Christie and Maeve Benchy. She reads the paper every day. And she reckons that cups of tea are definitely one of the things she loves to have every single day. And by the way, this year's coin, every year after you reach the age of one, well, when you get to 100, right, you get a check from the president's office for €2,540. That's what you get, check from President Connolly. And then every year thereafter, You will get on your birthday a special message from the president, and you'll also get a special commemorative coin in a presentation box, and as well as the congratulatory letter. The new coin is designed for each year. So there's the crack if you can reach to get to 100 and thereafter. It's all uphill, not downhill. But anyway, well done to her. It's a lovely, lovely story in the papers today. And the other story relates to a Galway footballer who is going to be taking part in Love Island. I'll tell you more about him in due course. But staying in Galway just for a second, Andrew Reddington. Good morning, Andrew.
1: Good morning, Tommy. How are things?
0: All is good in the hood. You're not taking part in Love Island, are you?
1: No, I'd hardly bother.
0: Okay, listen, you're here to tell us because a big festival in your beautiful Headford coming up this weekend. Tell us about it.
1: Thanks a million for giving us the opportunity to talk. It's a big weekend in Headford. Our annual Headfest festival is on. And I suppose just to give apologies for our chairman, Lee McDonough, who's very busy at the moment getting the marquee ready. So he asked me to come on. It's a celebration of the Corrib, land, water and air. And one of our main sponsors there, Monaghan's in Headford, you know what you pass every day. They help us with the mega marquee that we have back there. It's 3 nights of festival music and 6 days of community events. It's the beginning of it is actually starting tonight with a historical talk, and it's finishing on Monday. So it's a huge festival for us. It started with small beginnings, started locally in pubs, and I think back in 2013 that happened. And then after a couple of years then we joined forces with Moineville at the soccer club there, yeah. I suppose, to bring it to a different level.
0: And it is at a different level. You've got Derek Warfield and the Young Wolf Tones all folked up on Friday, Jenny Green and Queen on Saturday, and Tradstone, Rula Bulla and the Tav Jam band closing the weekend on Sunday. Is it in a marquee in the village or what?
1: It's in a marquee where what we would say here locally is back to Clarendon Road, beside Headford Church, close to Mine Villa. All the tickets are on sale online on Eventbrite. You can follow the Headfest Facebook page. There's so many community events on here, I suppose. It's the music is important, yeah. But there's so much else happening. We're encompassing the Corrib, the land, the local football clubs, the soccer clubs, the arts, the culture. It's all coming together. And a couple of different things that we have there that are just big winners. For example, the Headfest Fittest Parish, that's on Sunday. And that's just absolutely insane. That's where all the local parishes get 5 or 6 participants to carry out, I suppose, like you'd see on the Fittest Parish in RT.
0: Yeah.
1: And that goes to a huge level entirely of competitiveness, and the place is packed for that.
0: Okay.
1: And Saturday then...
0: Yeah, sorry, just a few more, yeah?
1: Yeah, on Saturday then as well, we have the tractor, truck and vintage run from Headford Mart at 3 o'clock, and we get a huge amount of support there from County Mayo, from trucks and tractors and vintage who support us. And all the money raised from that is going to Tomb Cancer Care, so we like to give back yeah. as well, with the cost of holding the event. But it's an incredible event. For those that are interested in music, there's a bit of music for everybody. We change things around a bit in Headford. I suppose country music, you'd see it in a lot of places, but we try to have a bit for everybody. And anybody that travels to Headfest always comes back, and we can see the crowds getting bigger and bigger every year.
0: That's brilliant.
1: And I suppose just thank the support we get from over the border there. We support each other a lot.
0: Yeah,
1: sometimes
0: except when it comes to football. Yeah. Okay.
1: Well, no, I'd have to say if Galway have been are not in it, we'd support Mayo. Yeah. I'm sure that's the same with
0: vice versa. Yeah. Headfest 2026. That's Headfest 2026. Put it into Mr. Google, and that will direct you to all of the social channels where you can find out about all of the events, not just the music events, but it's a real community festival, and it's on this weekend. In fact, technically starting on the 27th tonight, and runs right through until Sunday evening in Headford in County Galway. Enjoy the weekend, Andrew.
1: Well, thanks very much for the opportunity to talk. And
0: no problem.
1: Listen, if anyone comes up, we won't disappoint you. You'll come back again.
0: Very good. Well spoken and well said, and a good stand-in for your chairman. Thank you, Andrew. Andrew Reddington, Headfest 2026 in Headford, starting tonight and today, and running right through until Bank Holiday Sunday. Brian McDevitt from Glenties in Donegal. Just a little bit of advice, because there'll be a lot of parents out there and students doing their leaving and junior certs getting very, very tense because the state exams start next week. But I think Brian McDevitt's letter is worth reading. He says, I would like to offer some advice to the many parents of children starting their Leaving Cert exams next week. I'm well into my 70s now and still have nightmares about the time I sat my exam. I say, tell your children and tell them often that you love them. Tell them that you hope they do their best, but whatever the outcome, that they will still be loved regardless of the results. Tell them there is lifelong learning and that the Leaving Certificate is just one relatively small stepping stone on your cruise through life. I sat my Leaving Cert, Brian says, in 1969, and the pressure back then was horrific. Of course, it didn't help that school life in general at that time was far from happy experiences for a lot. However, I survived and I learned very quickly that there was a lot more to life than the Leaving Cert. And nobody will disagree with that. Brian, thanks for that lovely little piece of advice on the programme today. Farmers, getting rid of your farm plastics is important. VK Agri Recycling have been on and they're going to be at Tume Mart tomorrow and Friday from 9 to 5 collecting farm plastic from farmers. So that's Tume Mart tomorrow and again on Friday from 9 to 5. The most important thing to remember, though, is if you are bringing your plastics along, make sure it's well secured, because we're getting lots of reports of stray plastic on our hedgerows and the like. So it's important that you really do have your plastics well tied down as you bring them along to Tume Mart tomorrow and Friday. A big congratulations to Tonragie National School. They won the big cup yesterday for the annual sports day. Brilliant kids, and well done from one very proud nanny and granddad. But I'm sure there are many proud nannies and granddads definitely supporting Tonragie National School. It's a fantastic achievement for them. Tommy, please wish my wonderful mum, her name is Margaret Murtha from Falleithor in Ahamore, a very happy birthday today. Mum, you are the best mum anyone could have, and I'm sure Dad got you the flowers. No pressure, Dad. Love you from your daughter Caroline, son-in-law Kevin, and the grandchildren Cian, Ryan and Gavin. So there she is in Falleithor in Ahamore. Margaret Murtha. Congratulations, Margaret. Happy birthday today. And if the flowers haven't arrived from hubby, I reckon they're probably on the way now, if they weren't going to be on the way. Hello to a wonderful granddaughter, Sophie Devaney. Sophie, good morning. Happy birthday today from Braithy in Ballina. Enjoy your day today, Sophie, with lots of love from Nanny Mickey and also from all the family. Well done. Congratulations to you. Time check. It's coming up to 19 minutes past nine.
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0: Slushies. Just to let you know, children under 11 should not drink iced slushies. Now, this is a piece of advice from the Food Safety Authority. They've just cited new research. They're saying they've updated its advice in response to a new risk assessment, which is published by the European Food Safety Authority. And it's now saying that children aged 10 and under should not consume any of the glycerol containing liquids due to potential side effects, which includes things like headaches, nausea, and could potentially lead to shock and loss of consciousness in some cases. Now, glycerol is an EU-approved additive which is normally used to lower the sugar content of drinks. Slush ice drinks are sold via machines in a variety of outlets. We've all seen them. So the Greg Dempsey, he's the chief executive of the Food Safety Authority, is just saying that the recent assessment by the European FSA has led us to reassess our advice, and we're now advising that all children 10 and under should not be consuming these slush ice drinks that contain glycerol. So there's something that you should be very, very aware of. Finally, on the Irish Daily Mail front page this morning, Brian Mahan has the story where tens of thousands of Ukrainians who receive housing supports from the state will no longer be eligible to remain here. The new guidelines were introduced yesterday. The cabinet approved measures to wind down the level of supports given to those who fled the Russian invasion of Ukraine since 2022. And the state provided accommodation will be phased out, whilst rent subsidies, which were at €800, are going to be reduced to €400, and a voluntary return programme will be developed. The programme will offer offer cash incentives to those who leave the country and a pathway to remain here beyond the end of the Temporary Protection Directive, which expires in March of next year, will be offered, but only to those who can pay their own way. Jim O'Callaghan, the Justice Minister, said yesterday that not everyone will get permission to remain, and those who wish to stay in Ireland will have to meet strict criteria. So amongst the criteria will be they must be employed for the previous 6 months, and they must be earning a minimum annual salary of just under 29,500. They must not be in receipt of accommodation supports from the state, and they must be resident in Ireland under the Temporary Protection Directive for at least 1 year. Now, there are over, I think it's 50,000 Ukrainian refugees in this country in receipt of state-provided accommodation. And that represents around 60% of the 84,000 Ukrainians who live here. And Jim O'Callaghan said yesterday, we're also putting in place proposals to ensure that those who are here from Ukraine and who are working and who may maybe wish to stay in Ireland. So he's putting in these particular stipulations, and if people meet those, they stay, and if they don't, they go. It's as simple as that. I'd be interested to hear what a lot of listeners have to say about that. Anyway, Martin Ruddy from the wonderful Northampton to Belmullet cycle run is on the line. Martin, good morning.
3: Good morning. How are we?
0: All good. Quickly, are you on Irish soil yet?
3: Yes, we are. We're just north of Belfast Airport, heading for the Antrim town on a road called a 7 mile stretch.
0: Okay, and you're all in your tractors and ready to rock. So from where you are right now, where will your destination be for today?
3: Our destination will be 5 Mile Town.
0: Okay. Where is that? What county is 5 Mile Town in?
3: Tyrone.
0: County Tyrone. Okay.
3: We have...
0: Very good. Okay, we've got a bit of a delay going on here on the line this morning. But anyway, we just wanted to update listeners. This is the Northampton Irish Vintage Tractor Club. They're Northampton to Belmullet charity run. So they arrived last night in Ireland and they'll be heading to 5 Mile... 5 Mile what again did you call it?
3: 5 Mile Town.
0: 5 Mile Town in County Tyrone today. So you might see them en route somewhere. And don't forget, if you do a little search for the Northampton Irish Vintage Tractor Club, you'll get details of how you can donate. They are doing this all in aid of charity. And those charities, again, are the Ben Saunders Foundation, the Belmullet Wheelchair Association, the Glencastle Special School, and McCarthy Dixon Foundation. And the hope is, and it's going to plan so far, is that Martin and the other tractor drivers will arrive in Belmullet on Friday evening at 6 o'clock. About 30 of you, isn't it, Martin?
3: Well, we're hoping to be up to that by the time we get there. There is 13 of us here now. I think we're gathering some more in 5 Mile Town. The lads are joining us, and in Enniscrone.
0: Okay.
3: And along the way.
0: Along the way. Well, listen, keep safe on the roads and keep up the great work, because you're raising great money for great causes, Martin. And we'll touch base with you tomorrow morning from 5 Mile Town and find out where you're going tomorrow. Time check on Midwest, 23 minutes past 9. We'll be back in just a moment. Programme as usual, courtesy of West. With the sun shining, our great friends at the Lodge at Ashford Castle are doing just something to celebrate sunshine. Because if you relax and enjoy the sweeping views of Loch Corrib, you can savour their delicious food at the Lodge at Ashford Castle in their beautiful Quay Bar patio. They're serving there 12:30 to 9 o'clock every day. And if you say MWR 2026 on arrival, you'll get a complimentary welcome. What that will be, it's a surprise, but it is a nice surprise. So the Lodge at Ashford Castle, where every moment feels special. So if you are going over there over the next few days, or reserving even for the Quay Bar patio, make sure you say MWR 2026 and you'll get a nice complimentary surprise on arrival. Now, next on the programme, an NCT centre is really important for people. We don't particularly like going there, but we have to. But for the people of Erris, and indeed the people of Belmullet and North Mayo in general, because Belmullet, as we know, is geographically located on the very outskirts of the county, on the peripheral. And the fact that there's no NCT centre there means that people getting their NCT test in the Belmullet and Erris area have to travel to the nearest available NCT Centre, which I assume is Castlebar. And some people in Belmullet says, enough is enough. We want our own NCT Centre. Michael Conroy from Michael Conroy Motors is leading a campaign and an online petition to try and get an NCT Centre for Belmullet. Michael joins us now. Good morning, Michael.
4: Good morning, Tommy. How are you?
0: All's good. Not at all. Thanks.
4: Good. All good.
0: Coming on. So, no NCT Centre. Is Castlebar the nearest?
4: It wouldn't be, Tommy. No, it'd be Westport. Okay. Balnair or Westport would be the closest. Yeah, yeah. But both of them would be 160 kilometres return. Like, so it's a fair distance to go to test your card, you know.
0: Have you had any political intervention to try and get an NCT Centre?
4: Well, we have at the time, Tommy, how it started was I just put a post on Facebook just saying, you know, would people be up for, we say, backing me to try and get one in. And fair play at the time, even online, we got a great response. Alan Dillon, Mark Duffy, Kira Kyo, absolutely fantastic. Alan actually organised a meeting in Leinster House. We met Tom Canning there, the Minister for Transport. We had a very positive meeting or 2 days about it. Very, very good. But again, it is down to business, it's down to numbers, it's down to the rollout doesn't start until the start of 2027 for the new rollout, we'll say, for the new test centres coming on. So if we don't start talking now, there's no point in talking in 29 and 30 when they have everything organised for the next 10 years again. Do you know what I mean?
0: Yeah. So you're putting your ducks in order.
4: Yeah, exactly. Yeah, yeah. So what we done was we actually got a physical book here in the garage in the reception. It's been absolutely unbelievable. There's pages and pages full of people that have campaigned for it. But obviously everything's online now. Everyone's on their phones. So we launched the petition there on Saturday evening. And there's a couple of hundred signatures there. But we do need people to come out and sign. If they don't sign, there's no point in saying in 3 years' time, wouldn't it be great to have a test centre? If we have any hope, we have to go there with all guns blazing and make sure that this petition is full with, I won't say thousands of signatures. We do need a lot of signatures to be able to say there is a want for this, you know.
0: Will signatures be enough, though, in the overall context of the decision being made? Will it not really be determined by population?
4: Yeah, probably would, Tommy. Yeah, yeah, definitely. Look, at the same time, we have to get this. This is part of the process as well. But like population-wise, from what I gather from the meeting, the time that we asked them about what's the possibility, they said they looked at it a couple of years ago, 2016 and 17, and they searched the population of Belmullet, which is only about 1,500 people. But what they don't realise is the Barony Hill virus, when you go from the likes of Blacksod to Rossport, Glenamoy, up as far as Duhum ahead, it's huge. It's probably 15,000 yeah. people. Like, so, yes, it will come down to numbers, we know that, but as I keep saying, you know, the likes of County Louth there, they have two, and Erris is bigger than County Louth, so why can't we have one? That's all I ask, you know.
0: That's a reasonable argument. So how can,
4: it is, yeah, it
0: how
4: is,
0: can
4: yeah,
0: people
4: yeah.
0: sign the petition?
4: Yeah, so it's on basically, we just on the, it's on the website there, change.org. If you go on there, you'll also see it on all of our social media pages, Facebook, Instagram, TikTok. You'll get the link there. It's just a quick process. It's just sign your name and that's it. At least you have your name down. That makes the numbers count then.
0: Yeah, and as you say, I think it's every 10 years they do the re-examination yeah. of the location of NCT centres in Ireland.
4: That's right, yeah.
0: So
4: that's right,
0: the new rollout starts, or the talks start in January of next year. So yeah, as you say, if you can put together a good,
4: exactly.
0: strong case, the likelihood that, and no doubt there's plenty of infrastructure in Belmullet for a place.
4: Loads,
0: to
4: Tommy. Loads. Yeah. Absolutely. Yeah. Yeah. Okay. Definitely. As I said to you, you know, we have to start talking now. If we don't start talking now, there's no point in talking in 28 when they have other plans yeah. made and maybe some other money allocated, some other test into somewhere else. As I said, Belmullet needs one and we have to get one.
0: Okay. Forward thinking. By the way, how's the car trade yeah. going?
4: Car trade is good, Tommy. Thriving, thank God. Yeah. Very, very good. Yeah. okay. Yeah. Very good.
0: Very good.
4: All
0: okay.
4: good.
0: Michael, thank you. For joining us.
4: Thanks, Tommy. Thanks
0: Mind
4: for your
0: yourself.
4: Time. Thank
0: Thanks. You. That's Bye. Michael Conroy from Michael Conroy Motors there in Belmullet, doing his prep work well in advance of the rollout of the start of talks for where NCT centres will be located in Ireland. And we want one in North Mayo. We want one in Belmullet. So check out change.org and you'll see all the situation there. Or if you just check out the social media pages of the website for Michael Conroy Motors. All the details are there too. Just quickly, some of your calls. This text says, I want to highlight my brother's plight. He's living with me at the moment, but he can't live with me forever for obvious reasons and for his own sanity. He faces homelessness as he has nowhere really else to go. However, he was given an option to go to a refuge centre. However, I feel that the conditions there are unsuitable, having spoken to people who've been there. There's no bus to the local town, and it is located on a dangerous road. He had to sign in and out of the facility in the past and cannot be visited by family or friends. And I don't know, as the sister of this gentleman, as to what I'm going to do. Here's another situation of housing crisis and homelessness, where this gentleman is living with his sister. He wants to move out for his own sanity and for the sister's sanity. Everybody's sanity. It's good for everybody to have their own roof over their heads. But he doesn't believe that this refuge centre is the answer to his situation. And I just wonder, are there lots of other people in that kind of situation where you've got a loved one, a sibling, somebody from your family circle living under your roof at the moment because they simply cannot get accommodation? And what kind of crisis it involves. Please let us know. 087-900-4141. On the subject of artificial intelligence, there's some great letters in the papers today, particularly from people working in technology, who are getting really scared about the fact that so many companies are gone down the AI route already, and that jobs and loads of jobs in technology are going to be lost. Some really good letters. But one listener of ours is Rita, and she says, God help us all with artificial intelligence. She said, soon there'll be no need for a brain. And you know what? That is the way it seems to be going, Rita. Staycations. We spoke about this the other day. A lot of people, I think 4 in 10 of us, have decided we don't want to go abroad on holidays, mainly because of maybe the fear of flight cancellations or the cost of flights because of the fuel crisis. And texters galore saying staycations are all good and well, but hotels and tourist attractions are going to have to be more competitive, because unfortunately the main view from listeners is that we're still too expensive a country. And this one says, we'd all like to stay in Ireland for our holidays, but hotels are so expensive. They all put up their prices from June until October, and again at Christmas and Easter. So how can you pay big money and no guarantee of any nice weather? You can have a good week abroad with flights and accommodation for literally half the price. And this is from Kathleen. And eating out has gone out of hand here altogether. Now, that said, I was speaking to somebody who was in Mallorca last week, which is a beautiful place, and they were saying that the cost of eating out in Mallorca was as expensive as it is eating out in Ireland. Just said I'd throw that in. Brita says, regarding your topic on what you can and cannot say to people, oh yeah, this relates to somebody making remarks about a person, whether it's about your weight or about the look of your hair, or are you expecting a baby, or all that stuff, what age are you now? And Breda says, it seems to me we are now living in an era where you cannot look sideways at somebody without offending them. And as for saying something to them, well, you'd end up in court for defamation. Breda goes on, you can't just joke anymore. People have lost their sense of humour, and their common sense has simply gone out the window. And we are becoming a stereotypical society, like the robot and AI. Romantic Ireland is dead and gone. It's with our ancestors in the grave. That's Breda. Thanks, Breda, for that one. Another texter on that subject of things you should or should not say to people. This is from Marie. She says, the person who asked, why are you not married, should tell them where to go. Myself and my partner are together 18 years. We have two good, hardworking jobs. We've got two good sons, and we made a commitment to each other before our boys were born. And we, like everybody else, have arguments, but we get past it. And this crap of you should be married is a joke. People need to move on. Times have changed. Thank you very much for that particular one. There were more, lots more people. Oh, yes, this one says, I got asked by a man in a pub one night, this is from a lady, when's the baby due? And no baby due whatsoever. I was completely lost for words, as this was a complete stranger. Recently too, I was told to lose weight in order to help with my hips. I was very upset about this. I'm 12 stone in weight. It's difficult for me to exercise with mobility issues. But people just simply do not seem to bear in mind that what they say can be extremely hurtful. Couldn't agree with you more. Thank you very much for all of those texts and comments. 087-900-4141 is our number. Well done to Michael Conroy, wonderful speaker. Best of luck to him. It's badly needed, our NCT Centre in Belmullet, long overdue. So say all of us. And also, good morning to Maya Lloyd from Ahamore. Good morning to you, Maya. And have a wonderful day today. You're celebrating a big birthday. Carol, Sean and the boys want to wish you well today. That's Maya Lloyd in Ahamore. Congratulations. Happy birthday to our grandson, please. Stephen Moran in Glenamoy. Have a lovely day today, Stephen. Nanny Alice is wishing you all the very, very best today. That's Stephen Moran. And speaking of birthdays, what about Kaylin Hunter? 18 today. Kaylin, good morning. And a happy birthday from Maureen and Porrick Burke there in Carrow Hall, Ballyglass direction. So that's Kaylin Hunter. Congratulations on the big day today. I'll give those details again for Micheál Monaghan, who's looking for your votes, in just a second. We'll be back with lots more here on the Tommy Maron Show, courtesy of Westport Estate. Welcome back. After 10, we're going to be talking about whether or not we should ban sunbeds in this country once and for all. And I'll be speaking to Jill Costello. She's a patient advocate with Melanoma Support Ireland. She will be making the point she used sunbeds when she was younger, and she used them a lot, but she's paying the price now because she is living with stage 4 melanoma, which is a terminal cancer. And her story is quite extraordinary. She'll be with us just after 10 o'clock. But if you have a view on sunbeds, please do let us know. We'd appreciate that very much. Time check on Midwest. It's coming up to 9:45.
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0: Young tractor drivers, we spoke a lot about this yesterday on the programme. The Health Safety Authority are promoting Tractor Safety Week, not just for adult tractor drivers, but for younger adult drivers, for younger drivers of tractors. And one texter was making an interesting point. He said, regarding young tractor drivers on our roads, if a person passes their theory test for a car stroke tractor, they cannot drive on their own in a car until they pass the driving test. But they can drive alone legally in a high-powered tractor without ever doing a driving test. And that listener says that that policy needs to change fairly drastically, because he believes that tractors are even more dangerous than cars. I think most people would probably agree. Another texter says that farmers must have their fields in order before bringing in an agricultural contractor. And this comes, I think, from an agricultural contractor who's making the point that in lots of cases, as we head into the silage cutting season, farmers aren't properly clearing their land in advance. And if you've got something like a big rock or a trunk of a tree or something that you've cut down, and then suddenly some of the harvesters go over the rock or the tree, it does extensive damage to their machinery. So this contractor is saying to farmers, have a little bit of consideration for the contractor and make sure that any fields you're asking them to work in are safe to do so, so that their very expensive machinery isn't going to be damaged. And finally, just before we go to our next piece, on the subject of the 52 bus from Ballina to Galway, which we talked about yesterday. Thanks to the listener who attached the timetable for the CityLink service. And this texter says, the listener who said that there was no evening service from Galway, incorrect, there is. The last bus leaves Galway at 8 o'clock in the evening. Now, some listeners and the bus errand driver that we had on were saying that there were 11 services previously when Route 52 was in operation, and now there are only 8. Some of the Route 52 services were running at a similar time to CityLink, so two buses travelling the same route at the same time. And that's probably why there are 8 services now still going at the same time as previously. Okay, so that's just to clarify that. And it wouldn't be any harm for you to download or get a copy of the Bus Éireann and the CityLink timetables, because they are prone to change from time to time. And it's important that you're aware of exactly the times of arrivals and departures. Everyone counts. I'll say it again. Every one counts. It's a national call which has just been launched in advance of a very special Congress that's happening next week. And Every One Counts is asking every single club, business, school and community organisation in this country to make one positive change for people with childhood onset disabilities in order to improve inclusion. And the deadline for submitting Everyone Counts initiatives is next Wednesday. I'm joined on the programme this morning by Dr. Hazel Killeen. Hazel is President of the European Academy of Childhood Onset Disability Congress, as I say, taking place next week. She's also Assistant Professor in Occupational Therapy at University of Galway. Hazel, thank you for joining us. Good morning.
5: Good morning, Tommy. It's lovely to be with you this morning on this beautiful day.
0: It sure is. Thank you for coming on. We'll talk about the Congress in due course, but this Everyone Counts initiative, where you're asking everybody from sports clubs to retail businesses, schools and community organisations, one positive change for people with childhood onset disability to improve inclusion. If every organisation did one positive change, what would that mean?
5: You see, that's the thing, isn't it? You know, somebody might think in their own particular organisation, if I do something small, it won't make a difference. But the whole ethos of this is that if we all do something small, big or different, collectively in Ireland, we'll make huge change in a short period of time. And really, part of this is celebrating all of the positive positive things people do for inclusion right now. And we will have awards kind of at the Congress to kind of recognise that and the best of the Everyone Counts initiatives.

0: a GAA club or a community centre or a jeweller shop could make one small change that would help a young person with a disability a more comfortable place to go. Is it like putting a ramp at the door? Is it like lowering the music? What is it?
1: Yeah, so I guess there's lots of different examples, and I guess what people could do is log on to EACD 2026 to see kind of whole list of examples that we have there. But, you know, for your organisation, it might be that you actually don't even know the needs of people with disabilities in your club, and you could decide to survey those needs. You know, for a youth club, it might be deciding that actually we're going to apply for facilities that support people with disabilities. If you think of a sports club, it might be that you consider an adapted version of your sport. Or if you're very passionate about it, you might decide you're going to send, you know, a coach in to do an introductory inclusive sports session with the school to show them how, you know, the school can even include people with disabilities with their sport. But it's not all about sports. You know, coffee shops, as you mentioned, you know, they could do things like use alternative menu formats. So, you know, have some options where there's an audio version for their menu or a braille version. Use large print and a strong contrast colour for their menus. Other places, say, for might think, okay, well, this isn't about us. It's just all about kind of, say, for example, on your website, you know, updating the website and advertising campaigns to include positive, inclusive images, you know, and that very much shows a clear message that everybody is included and welcome here.
0: From your perspective, Hazel, do you think that as a nation we're doing more for disability generally, not just for young people, for every person with disability? Or are we still lagging behind? Are we good at the lip service but not good at providing the service?
1: I think that the communities are great. I think at a kind of a, you know, specific communities, if there's a person within their area that they do huge, make huge efforts to include, and I guess that would be the feedback from families that we'd hear about. And, you know, we are bringing this, you know, very big European Congress to Galway, you know, the University of Galway with our partners. I guess we didn't want it to just be a Congress. We wanted to celebrate what's positive, so what we are doing and sort of where we can go from there as well too. So I guess, you know, this is when we see the submissions coming in from like martial arts clubs and GAA clubs and schools and, you know, kind of huge varieties of groups across the country, we see kind of the appetite and the energy that people really do want to be inclusive in Ireland. And I guess this is just one platform to actually showcase it.
0: I was just looking through some of the Everyone Counts initiatives around the country. There's a great one down in Limerick, Reels on Wheels, Ceilidh Dancing.
1: Yes. And again, this is where you're just taking an activity that happens anyways, like Ceilidh Dancing, and thinking, well, how can we include everybody? So that All-Irish Dance Group, they're actually, they have sessions kind of on a weekly basis with people who are wheelchair users and now are learning to Ceilidh dance, you know, in an adapted format. There's another group that will be with us, which is wheelchair hurling. And that's a really nice way of people being involved in their national sport. So again, they're kind of having an exhibition at Congress as well, but also inviting other people from the community to join. So as part of this whole kind of Congress, we're having an experience village where people can come in. And really what we're trying to do with this is push the boundaries. So like, for example, we have a maker space, and where it is that people with disabilities can actually learn to make their own tools. So, you know, if you buy things commercially, sometimes it can be very expensive or it just mightn't meet your need. So the idea is that they go on and they learn to use software packages and then print out their tool in 3D, which can be amazing. So somebody there recently just, with all of these different zones that we have, there's somebody with a disability who's a co-lead in it. And so somebody actually developed a simple thing like a special cup holder that suited perfectly for his wheelchair, you know. Yeah. So there's lots of things where, like, say, for example, we're doing adapted surfing. And again, sort of this is the idea of that, you know, the water is for everybody, obviously in a safe way. But if people log on to the Experience Village, they will see there's 4 days of different activities that people might be interested in and can decide based on their own abilities what might suit them.
0: So this 4-day Congress is happening where?
1: It's happening in the University of Galway. So we're hosting it there with our partners, the Central Remedial

0: 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And I think because it's the four organisations together, I think there's so much goodwill and, you know, networks that we would have anyway. So together, and we've brought, you know, a huge group of partners together to kind of really, you know, do something very energetic, nearly festival level with this. So we're pretty excited about the energy this will create.
1: Is the one, this particular campaign, is it focused simply on just trying to improve services for childhood onset disability, or is it across the board?
0: You see, it's across the board. So this academy, the European level academy, used to be just childhood disability, so a European Academy of Childhood Disability. But then, of course, all of the children grow up and then they need support and resources and cutting-edge research to push the boundaries kind of all the way through the lifespan. So about 2 years ago, the academy's name was actually changed to Childhood Onset Disability. And now with all of our congresses, there's a whole future piece to each one of them. So that we push the boundaries and the research and, you know, campaign for better services and cutting edge knowledge in the lifespan approach rather than just in the 0 to 18 year area.
1: Yeah, I know the focus is on, you know, the private sector getting really engrossed and embracing the idea of improving services for all people with disability. But every day here on the programme, we get so many calls from people with disabilities. They may not be solely wheelchair users. They could be elderly people, people with walking problems and so on, who are finding it so hard to access public transport and even public buildings owned by government. And if we don't lead by our government showing example, it's easy for other people to say, well, why should I do it when they don't?
0: Yeah, but I think that the whole concept of this is like not everyone counts, not just every person counts, but really every action counts. So every positive action towards inclusion counts.
1: Yeah.
0: You know, and I guess this is a grassroots campaign where we're calling on everybody, because children, you know, in their daily life, they want to be included in their daily community activities.
1: Sure.
0: You know, that's like for friendship and, you know, for sporting activity, for fitness, all of those things, they happen very much at a grassroots level. So again, it's improving things.
1: Well, listeners, if you want to find out more about the campaign, Everyone Counts, if you log on to the website eacd2026.com, that's eacd2026.com. All the details are there about both the Congress and all about some suggested ways that you can improve your club, your business, your school, your community organization, and make just one positive change for people with childhood onset disabilities to improve inclusion, which is what we need to do. Best of luck with the conference next week, Hazel, and thank you for talking to us.
0: Thank you, Tommy.
1: Have a great day. That's Dr. Hazel Killeen there, the Assistant Professor in Occupational Therapy at University of Galway. And she's also the President of the European Academy of Childhood Onset Disability Congress next week. So that website is eacd2026.com. 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
1: Pat's listening in Ahamore. How you doing, Pat? Hope the sun's shining down on you today. Westport Estate, our sponsors. We've got a news update next.
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0: It is the 27th day of May. Good morning, and you're welcome back to the second hour of the Tommy Maron Show here on Midwest, courtesy of Westport Estate. Hope you're well today. By email, studio@midwestradio.ie. Tell us what's on your mind. You can send us a text or a WhatsApp, 087 900 4141, courtesy of Megan's Bar and Kitchen, nestled in the heart of Manhattan there in New York. And Petrina and Lauren are taking your calls on 0818 3055. Now, Rosaline from the Westport Town Hall Theatre has just been on to us to say just 20 tickets left for Three Hail Marys on Friday night in the Westport Town Hall Theatre. We're down there for two nights, Friday and Saturday, the last showing of Three Hail Marys in Mayo. So if you want to go, best thing to do is log on to westporttheatre.com. There are tickets still available for Friday and Saturday night. And if you're looking for a good laugh, 300 laughs in 2 hours, and a good night's entertainment with friends for the bank holiday weekend, we'd love to see you in Westport Town Hall Theatre this Friday and Saturday night for Three Hail Marys. So try and get along. I promise you, you'll enjoy it.
1: We all have what can be described as the adult brain and the child or cave brain, the amygdala, the survival system. It has one main job, self-preservation. Years ago, that meant surviving tiger attacks or physical danger. Today, many of us are surviving something very different. Our reputation, our relationship, our self-esteem, our fear of rejection, conflict, or criticism. That is why a simple message like, "Can we meet tomorrow at 4 p.m?" can immediately trigger, "What did I do? I'm in trouble. This is going to go badly." Before the conversation even starts, the survival brain is preparing to defend, explain, withdraw, or attack. Sometimes we are in our own angry child state, and once that happens, our perception can become muddied. We stop seeing what is actually happening in front of us and start reacting through fear, past experiences, and assumptions instead. Perception is the way we see the world. Perspective is the ability to look at the world through another person's lens. And often the missing piece in conflict is not more defending or explaining, it is more perspective. Because when we become curious about what may be happening for the other person, we create space for understanding instead of assumption. This is where the stop concept comes in. The emotion will always arrive first. Stop is not about pretending we do not feel it. It is about pausing long enough to recognize, I'm getting hooked here. And in that pause, we give the adult brain time to catch up before the survival brain takes over. This is Teresa from Mental Health Ireland, reminding you that your mental health is just as important as your physical health.
0: It sure is. Thank you, as always, to Teresa. If you're looking for a bit of a night out tonight, would you like to go to a rambling house? Well, Fahy Community Centre. Tonight, 8:30, they're having a rambling house. So people will be telling jokes and stories and singing songs and playing musical instruments. It's a great night of fun and entertainment. So if you're looking for a bit of crack tonight, 8:30 in Fahy Community Centre. Tomorrow night, of course, we're going to be live down at Arden West Airport Knock, celebrating 40 years of the airport. What a lineup we have. If you have tickets, you're very, very lucky. Can we please ask you, though, to be at the venue, the Arden West Airport Knock venue, just before 9:15 at the very latest, because we go on air sharp at 9:00 and we need everybody seated. So if you have your tickets, no later, no, I mean no later than 9:15 to be seated tomorrow evening. We'll be talking about the event on tomorrow morning's programme. If you are looking for good music and an incredible weekend this weekend, don't forget Lochkey Forest Park over in Boyle will be hosting the Wonderful Night and Day Musical Festival. And we have a pair of tickets to give away on the programme today for a night or a day of your choice. It's on Friday, Saturday and Sunday. Friday night, there's Keela, Jenny Green, The Bog Bodies, these charming men and many others taking the stage. Then on Saturday, they have the Tomb Legends, the Saw Doctors, They take on the wonderful stage there. There's other acts on Saturday night, including Big Country, Richard Thompson, Soda Blonde, Amy Carthy, Dahi, and the White Horse Guitar Club. And on Sunday, Bob Geldof and the Boomtown Rats are the headline act on the big stage. Other stages and other acts include the Hothouse Flowers, Imelda May, Paddy Casey, the Cardinals, the Complete Stone Roses, and many more. What a lineup. Full details on nightandday.ie. That's nightandday.ie. So would you like to win a pair of tickets for one of the nights, Friday, Saturday, or Sunday? Only enter, please, if you are available to go. And the best thing to do is actually tell us what night or day and night you'd like to go, Friday, Saturday, or Sunday, and put the name, what day or night you want to go, along with your name and where you're from now, on our WhatsApp or text 087 900 4141, and we'll give away a pair of tickets in the next 10 minutes or so. So get cracking on that straight away.
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0: Okie dokie, just quickly I want to say good morning and all the best to Oisin Gillespie. Happy birthday today. It's a big day for Oisin. He's 15. Congratulations, Oisin. Enjoy your day from all the family. And also, I was asked to say, Tommy, just wondering what's going on with Vodafone and internet coverage in the Inver Barnathra area. Been very bad now for a few months. John in Inver is a bit frustrated. Don't know what's going on. It's nothing to do with the weather, that's for sure. I don't think anybody can make that excuse, but there you are. Thanks, John, for getting in touch. And I don't know what the best thing to do. I presume you've already contacted Vodafone. But maybe if there's any Vodafone engineers listening to us, if they could assist us and tell us why the Vodafone coverage in that area is so bad, we'd welcome it very much indeed. Here's a caller who says, Tommy, I'm a widow. Unfortunately, I have family all... I am a widow, unfortunately, full stop. However, I have family all around as they live nearby. However, there's a lady who comes to visit at least four times a week, and I am just fed up of her. All she wants is news and gossip and asking questions. She has a husband and family, so she's not lonely. The first thing she says when she comes in the door, any news or scandal for me. And I would appreciate very much if she wouldn't visit so often. I know she listens to your program every morning, as I do. So maybe she'll get a subtle hint to reduce the number of visits to my home. We did have some lady on, didn't we, a couple of months ago, who was saying she loves her own company and she doesn't care from one end of the day to the next whether or not she sees somebody popping in to say hello to her. She's quite happy in her own bubble, in her own space, and in her own company. So this isn't quite the exact same. This is a lady who doesn't mind visitors, but calling four times a week and asking for news and gossip is obviously preying on this lady's mind. So if you are that lady and you're listening right now and you know it's you, maybe just cut back 75% on the visits. That might be the best advice. But if anybody else has advice as to how you could subtly say to somebody, you know, maybe you're calling a bit too much. It's a hard way of getting around something. It's a bit the same as telling somebody in the workplace that they've got BO. So what do you do? That's the question we're asking. Has anybody got the answer? If you have, let us know. Welcome back. Well, a total ban on sunbeds, we were told yesterday, will not only save many lives, but will also save about 10 million euro on bills for cancer treatment. The Coalition Against Sunbeds yesterday said they directly cause 5% of all melanomas in Ireland. This is sunbeds, the most serious and dangerous form of cancer. I'm joined on the programme this morning by Jill Costello. She's a patient advocate with Melanoma Support Ireland, who in her younger days used the sunbed quite considerably. Sadly, she's now paying the prices. She says herself she's living with stage 4 melanoma, which is a terminal cancer. Thanks very much indeed for coming on the programme, Jill, this morning.
3: No problem, Tommy.
0: So how regularly were you a sunbed users in your early life?
3: When I was in college, I would have done sunbeds probably leading up to a sun holiday, maybe for 2 or 3 weeks beforehand to get a base tan. And I thought I was doing myself a favour getting a base tan by using sunbeds. But now I know that, you know, sunbeds are a leading cause of melanoma. And I'm now paying the price with a terminal diagnosis.
0: For people who, I mean, I've never used a sunbed, nor never will I. But is it one of these experiences where you have to have pain in order to get gain? Is it an enjoyable experience, a sunbed?
3: I wouldn't say it's an enjoyable experience. You have to strip off and either stand there for 10 minutes or so or lie down for 10 minutes or so with heat lamps on your body. And while it's not painful in any way, it's not the most enjoyable of experiences.
0: Yeah, I think it's 120,000 people or thereabouts in Ireland are using sunbeds, and it is banned in some countries. And there has been a lot of talk about banning sunbeds here in Ireland. Tell me how your diagnosis developed. Was it a mole? Was it a... What happened?
3: So I had a mole removed from my shoulder in 2016. And they told me that it was removed very early and It was stage one at that stage, and I was followed up for 5 years by the dermatology clinic in St. Vincent's in Dublin. And nothing else cropped up on my body. I didn't have any other symptoms like my lymph nodes flaring up. So I thought, you know, I'm grand. And it was just coming up to my 5 year anniversary when I would have been normally discharged by the dermatology clinic. And I just happened to faint 2 mornings in a row. And I went to the doctor thinking maybe I had COVID. But he took one look at me, sent me straight into A&E. And it turns out that after an awful lot of tests, the melanoma had spread right through my body. I had it in 6 different places. And I was very, very ill. I spent 3 months in Vincent's and I very nearly died. And it was a very difficult experience, I have to say. And, you know, even when I left hospital, it took me a long time to recover. I left hospital in a wheelchair because I had cancer in my hip bone and I couldn't walk for the 3 months. So I had to learn how to walk again. So people might think, you know, melanoma is a cancer that you can get removed. That's all well and good when it's stage one or stage two. But when it goes to stage three or stage four and spreads to other parts of your body, it's a much different story. You know, it's very dangerous. And there has been an awful lot of deaths here in Ireland due to melanoma.
0: And Jill, what does your treatment consist of now?
3: So now I am on a type of oral chemotherapy. So it's called targeted therapy. And I take about 12 tablets a day. And thankfully, they're keeping me well. They're keeping me alive. But I know of several melanoma patients where those same tablets have stopped working. And, you know, every day that's in the back of my mind that these tablets may stop working someday. And I don't know what other treatments will be available to me or will work for me in the future.
0: The World Health Organization are now categorizing sunbeds in the exact same group as tobacco and asbestos exposure. So if any of our listeners who are sunbed users need anything to prompt them to stop using sunbeds, that should. I mentioned 120,000 people in Ireland use sunbeds. And one of the most extraordinary things from the stats that I was looking at this morning is that 1 in 20 children aged between 10 and 17 have used sunbeds. I mean, what are their parents thinking?
3: Well, I'd ask the same question. And, you know, you would see on social media that children are using sunbeds before big events like confirmations and even communions. And I think, you know, we really need to take a very hard look at sunbed use in this country. You know, melanoma is one of the most preventable cancers, and we know that sunbeds are a cause of melanoma. So I think it's a no-brainer to look at targeting sunbed use across the country, and that's why we're calling for a ban on sunbed use in this country.
0: Yeah, finally, Jill, you know, I've been doing this radio program a long time, and for the last, I'd say, 10 years, we've had these debates going on about should we ban sunbeds or should we not. If the political will was there, we would have done it by now. So how are we going to convince the legislators that it's no big deal to ban them completely?
3: Well, I mean, if you look at other countries, likes of Australia, they have banned them and it has been a huge success. And, you know, Ireland did really well with the smoking ban. I know it's not an outright ban on tobacco, but we were the first country in the world to introduce the smoking ban. So, you know, these kind of measures are possible. I think we just need to look at the longer term implications in terms of the money that
0: we can.
3: Cancer is causing the taxpayer.
0: Yeah, and it shouldn't be about the money. But that being said, as I mentioned in the introduction, it would save almost 10 million euro a year on cancer bills.
3: Exactly.
0: Which is.
3: It would save money and it will save lives.
0: Yeah. Okay. Look, all I can do is wish you well. And thank you, Jill, for coming on and giving that very brutal, straight talking message that if you use a sunbed, the likelihood of, or the odds of you getting melanoma will increase significantly. And that's as simple as that. Thank you again, Jill, and look, all the best to you.
3: Thanks a million, Tommy.
0: Look after yourself. That's Jill Costello, great lady. She's a patient advocate with Melanoma Support Ireland. She's been using, or did use, sunbeds a lot, paying the price, as she says herself, stage 4 melanoma as we speak. Okay, just very briefly, because we want to go to some live music in just a second before we finish the programme, but I want to bring in briefly Michael Chambers from the Wild Nathan National Park. How you doing, Michael?
4: Well, Tommy, good morning. How are you?
0: I'm really, really well. Just quickly, you've got a new free shuttle bus service going on down there to Wild Nathan National Park, have you?
4: Yeah, so we'll be running a free shuttle service bus for June, July and August. That'll be running from Tuesday to Saturday, and it'll be doing a full circuit right around the National Park, stopping off at the local communities to bring people around to enjoy a day out in the National Park, be it hiking or a family-friendly day at the Ballycroy Visitor Centre.
0: That's brilliant. So there'll be morning, afternoon and evening stops, Bangareris, all that area, Newport, Clagan Coastal Trail, Ballycroy Visitor Centre and right up and in both directions. So that's brilliant news. And are you funding that yourselves?
4: So yeah, it'll be funded by the National Park and Wildlife Service.
0: Okay,
4: yeah, and we've included a new user-friendly timetable this year and a stop along the Western Way, as well as the regular stops over in Sariva, Letchikine area where people go off wild camping. And yeah, there'll be longer stopovers at the Ballycroy Visitor Centre then also for people to experience the visitor centre and to head off then on a journey around the park.
0: Do you have a festival coming up this weekend, I think, as well, do you?
4: We do. It's following on from brilliant news that we just have to receive in yesterday, Tommy. Our site in Ballycroy was voted the best of the best international green site award for habitat and biodiversity. There's only 4 of these awards given out, for best individual that went to America, best team Turkey, best biodiversity community project went to New Zealand, and then Ballycroy in County Mayo at the Visitor Centre won best habitat and biodiversity project, and out of 20 countries. So
0: good on you.
4: Huge. So we're celebrating with our first ever nature festival that'll be running on the 5th, 6th and 7th of June over that weekend. And there'll be events here in Ballycroy on the Friday, Saturday and Sunday. And then over on Saturday, we'll have events in Letchikine. There'll be Boxley at the Bothy. The Marine Institute will be there. The Nathan Beggars will be giving a guided walk to the hidden treasures of the Ringfort and Crown Oaks. And then later that evening, we'll be going up to Enniscow for some Irish dancing, bat walks, biodiversity walks. And then on the Sunday, there'll be a full day of events over in Bangareris also, where there'll be sheep shearing and sheepdog demonstrations, community events and the community hall, Magic with Dan. And then that night, we'll be going over to the Irish Coast Hotel for more dancing, more music, and we'll be going off up to Belmullet to listen to the Corn Creek and the amazing Belmullet for the amazing work that the farmers have done up there to create habitat for our wildlife.
0: You'll be wrecked by the end of the weekend, Michael, by the sounds of it.
4: myself and my good wife, Sharon, there down with Crew Fixing Westport, we're heading away for a week after that.
0: And well deserved. If people want full details of the shuttle bus service and also the festival, what's the website?
4: So if you go on to www.wildnathan.ie and you can follow us on all our social media, we'll be putting up more information on social media.
0: Okay.
4: And it's on the website.
0: So that's wildnathan.ie. Fantastic news about that free shuttle service and also the big festival this weekend. So that... Yes, Mike.
4: Sorry for interrupting you, Tom. Just also with the festival, all the events are free. For families to enjoy. Just the Nathan Beggar House, there will be a small fee to cover their insurance and whatnot, but all the events are free. And the Nathan Beggars are great. They'll be bringing it to place in the park that we
0: wouldn't
4: have the opportunity to bring people to.
0: That is brilliant. Listen, Michael, thank you so much indeed for joining us and have a great weekend. And again, congratulations on that wonderful award, the Wild Nathan National Park down there in Ballycroy. Michael Chambers, thank you very much indeed for joining us. After the break, we're going to be hearing some live music from the young lady who's going to be opening up the big Christopher Cross show tonight in the TF Royal. So the wait is over. Christopher Cross fans are getting themselves all dickied up for a big concert tonight in the TF Royal Theatre in Castlebar. There are still some tickets available. tfroyal.ie if you want gonna go and hear all those great hits of Christopher Cross. But we're delighted to have a young lady who next week will be sitting her Leaving Cert exam, but she's putting her study to one side for just, I hope, one day, because she is going to be coming out on stage before Christopher Cross to entertain the audience tonight. She's 17 years of age. She is from Dublin. She is a singer-songwriter, although she has strong connections to Kerry, of which she is very proud. And her name is Lauren Wallace. Thanks for coming in, Lauren. Good morning.
5: Morning. Thanks for having me.
0: You are very composed, young lady, at 17, Leaving Cert next week, Christopher Cross tonight. I mean, it doesn't get much better than that.
5: It's quite a good study break.
0: Is it?
5: Probably the best.
0: Yeah. This will be your second gig with Christopher, because you also did the start of his show in the Ulster Hall.
5: Yeah.
0: What was that like?
5: It was crazy, because like up until then, the biggest crowd I played in front of was probably my school assembly. So it's a bit different.
0: How did you get the gig?
5: My promoter talked to my mum, and he was like, my mum's called Trish, and he was like, listen, I'll give you the date. You're not going to like it, but we have an opportunity. And she didn't tell me, because I would have said yeah without like referring back to her. And then she was like, okay, maybe it's a good idea. And then she told me, and I was like, yes. So
0: are you looking forward to getting the exam over with?
5: I cannot wait.
0: Yeah, but at the same time, I mean, you've put in the grind, have you?
5: Yeah a lot of grinds, 360. So.
0: Okay, all right. Well, look, you're going to be singing tonight. You write your own material. How would you describe yourself in terms of your genre?
5: I think there's a lot of like difference between the songs that I have out. Definitely the earlier ones are like a world away from Mr. Saving Grace, which came out last week. But like pop, folk, singer-songwriter. Yeah,
0: okay. Your debut EP was called Salt Stained Lungs. That has put me completely off my 11 o'clock tea break. What's all that about?
5: Yeah, I've actually shot the cover for it on Cumanol in Kerry. So, and then one of the tracks is called Salt Stained Lungs. And I was like, ooh, a beach, the title song, maybe.
0: There it is. All right, look, you're going to perform for us. And thanks for bringing along your wonderful guitar player, Ryan Meaney. He's also going to do some vocals on this song. What's it called?
5: It's called Mr. Saving Grace.
0: Mr. Saving Grace. This is Lauren Wallace.

0: she is, Lauren Wallace, 17 years of age. She's an emerging Irish singer-songwriter, and that was amazing. Mr. Amazing Grace, you got such a range in your voice.
1: Thank you.
0: The low and the high, and it's all good stuff. So congratulations, well done.
1: Thank you. Looking forward,
0: I'm sure, many people to hearing more of your stuff tonight. After the Leaving Cert, what's the plan for the summer?
1: I'm going into railing, but on a serious note, just get in the studio and writing and writing until my hands fall off.
0: Well, don't let your hands fall off, because that means you won't be able to write. But anyway, listen, well done. Thank you so much for coming in, Lauren.
1: Thank you. And
0: the very best of luck. You'll be well looked after by Pat and the crew over at the TF Royal this evening, ahead of the Christopher Cross show, which starts at 8 o'clock, by the way, in the Royal Theatre in Castlebar. Tickets still available. tfroyal.ie is the website. Thank you, Lauren, for coming in. And not bad guitar playing there, Mr. Meany.
2: Thank you.
0: Thank you very much indeed as well for coming in. Good to chat to you both. Just before we go, it's our energy tip.
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0: Just before we go, the winner of our night and day festival tickets is Mary McDermott from French Park. Congratulations to Mary. You are going to go on Sunday night. You're going to see Bob Geldof and the Boomtown Rats, and along with a whole load of others, the Hot Out Flowers, Imelda May and the like. So that's Mary McDermott, French Park. Mary, the organisers will be in touch with you just to arrange collection of your tickets, but you're going on Sunday night now. So enjoy it and think of us. By the way, before I go as well, thanks to Brendan O'Malley from Westport for organising a lovely trip to Knock last Sunday for the Lions Club. Brendan, take a little bow there. Maureen wishes you all the very best, and it's lovely when people do things like that for other people. It's just great. A lot of people, by the way, calling in to say, is it not a bit lousy that after you get to 100 and you get the €2,250 for reaching 100, that for every year you live thereafter, wouldn't you think that maybe the Oris might be able to stretch to maybe a grand? And a little, the coin's lovely, the commemorative coin, but a grand would be nice. A lot of people are suggesting 1,000. Don't know what you'd suggest, but anyway, Spring Wells, this texter says, what a pity we don't have more of them. Let me explain. I tell you what, that is a really good text and WhatsApp, but I'm out of time, so I'm going to hold that one over and I'll start the program tomorrow talking about Spring Wells. There are so many other things we were supposed to do that we didn't get to because we just rambled on with loads of your texts and WhatsApps. And there's loads of stuff in about sunbeds and the like, and loads of good emails as well. So tomorrow morning, we're going to start with all of those. Enjoy the sunshine, be sun smart and be water smart today, please. Paul and Jerry are next. Thanks to Lauren Milani, our producer, to Petrina and all the crew behind the scenes, and Westport Estate, our sponsor. Enjoy your Wednesday. We'll talk to you tomorrow morning at 9:02.
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8: Now then, I'm still looking for that song for you, Jerry. Oh, what a beautiful morning. Oh, what a beautiful day. Yeah. Jerry wants a lively version of that, if anyone can.
9: You won't get a lively version. Because you're looking
8: at that beautiful sunshine day today,
9: That's
8: Jerry.
9: The sad reality of it. You won't get a lively version, which is unbelievable. You'd imagine it's a song that was, you know, what do you call him, did it? Howard Keel,
8: yeah.
9: Slow poor.
8: Anyway, that's it. Sorry. I can't find it, Jerry. I'm sorry. Not too bad.
9: Well, beautiful weather like this. That. Now, go on. Do you know what I came across this morning?
8: What?
9: Pure nostalgia. A thing that I had completely forgotten. On the 10th of August, 1998, we went down to Julian's in Midfield. It was a Monday night.
8: We did.
9: I have no recollection of this.
8: I remember it.
9: Do you?
8: We did a night with the stars.
9: No, we did not do a night with the stars.
8: What did we do?
9: We did a Cayley. Mildred Byrne was the Ben and She.
8: Good girl, Mildred.
9: Now, someone videoed it, and it's gone up. This is what I'm saying. It's
8: that
9: up
8: right?
9: on YouTube. So if you Google Set Dancing in Julian's of Midfield with Mildred and Maria Byrne, but Paul, you were there, I was there, God rest Michael Neary, he was there, doing the sound and the whole lot. Mildred did the whole thing, and she has not changed one iota.
8: No.
9: But it was we did a full hour and a half.
8: And what did we do?
9: Broadcast it.
8: I'm doing the Cayley dancing and everything.
9: We called it Come to the Cayley or something. Or
8: so
9: something.
8: We're doing dancing on the radio?
9: We were doing dancing on the radio. It was the Woodlands Cayley Band.
8: Right.
9: Tom McGowan, God rest him, is in it. And some of the other lads. And Terry McGowan is in it. John Duggan lends up. He was waltzing around the floor.
8: Yeah.
9: He had just written, he reckoned, that day, that Claire Morris song.
8: Right.
9: And he sang it that night at the event. He didn't even know the words. He was reading the words off right. the page, but he sang it. But it goes on anyway for an hour and a half, and it's unbelievable. Pure nostalgia.
8: How have we many at it?
9: Huh? It was packed.
8: Packed.
9: Young and old. And they danced.
8: What day was that? That's back when?
9: Monday, the 10th of August, 1998. But here's the thing. Whatever Mildred Byrne is on, I want some of it.
8: Right.
9: Because she has not changed one iota.
8: Millie, how do you do it?
9: Now, how do you do it is right. You don't bed yourself in fairness, either.
8: Do I not? No. Have I changed much in the last 20?
9: Not a lot, to be honest with you now. You had a windscreen at the time. You have no windscreen now, I notice.
8: No.
9: But you were wearing a windscreen at the time.
8: A pair of glasses, in other words.
9: So you got rid of the windscreen.
8: Windscreen. I still wear them, but anyway.
9: Yeah, big windscreen. But you used to have to wear them all the time.
8: Had I hair?
9: I'd say we... I say it won't rain for another day or
8: anyway, so. Anyway, that's a memory. That's up on YouTube.
9: If you want to check it on YouTube, Set Dancing in Julian's of Midfield with Mildred and Maria Byrne. And it's an enjoyable piece. God bless the person. I don't know who did it, but they did it. And it's about an hour and a half.
8: You're joking, man.
9: No, the whole thing, whoever they were, they filmed the whole thing. And we broadcast the whole thing. But I have absolutely no memory of it whatsoever.
8: But in those days, Jerry, you did very little broadcasting.
9: Who?
8: You weren't to the fore like you are now. I was, but I wasn't.
9: Just the ones that didn't I start doing that country show in the afternoon?
8: No, you did, but on the outside broadcast, you were kind of backward about going forward.
9: Well, sure, there was no opportunity for me. There was no opportunity.
8: Well, I had to kind of push it.
9: But I was doing the technical side of it, really, as fairness in those times, because I wasn't on mainstream, and those evening shows didn't go out on mainstream.
8: You wouldn't wear a plug then.
9: Who? How do you mean I wear a plug?
8: You couldn't wear a plug. Yeah,
9: who?
8: The technical.
9: Me. That's the good. But I tell you what I did. I carried the speakers and loaded them up. That's dead right there. Oh, geez, we'll agree on that.
8: Anyway, listen.
9: No, look at before we keep going now, more good news.
8: What?
9: We had Dee Freeney on this program here a couple of weeks back. What did Dee Freeney only go and do? Won the competition outright. Won the competition.
8: Well, fair play to her. I know we had a couple of Mayo contestants.
9: We had Margaret Lee, who was the other lady, another wonderful lady. So Tommy spoke to them, and Margaret is lovely too. So the two Mayo ladies, anyway, Dee coming one, Margaret coming two.
8: Well, Beth, well done. Yeah. Well done to both.
9: National Cooks.
8: Now, what did I tell you? We'll get the housekeeping out of the way now. Because we want to give our numbers.
9: Yeah.
8: 087-941-41. That's our text and WhatsApp line. Courtesy of everybody's favourite Irish pub in New York City. Bernie and the team. And Orland, all the wonderful gang at Connolly's Pub and Restaurant, just off Times Square. And that's the sponsors of our text line. 0818-3055 is our telephone number. And studio@midwestradio.ie is our email address. Right, what are you starting with?
9: I don't know who we start with now today. We'll start with some homegrown talent, the man from OMA. He's going to be with you, isn't he?
8: He's going to be with me for my 2 weeks in Spain in June.
9: Yeah.
8: And he's going to be with me for 2 weeks in October.
9: Yeah, he's out in his own.
8: He is. Here's a Dominic Kerwan, good old song called... It's a heartache.

0: Good old Sovereign Dominic Kerwin, that of course is called It's a Heartache. Now, what do we see what we have here for you, Gerard? Oh, you have a couple of requests there you want to go.
1: Well, first of all, Paul, there's a Persian cat missing from Ballandine since last Thursday. And congrats to Dee Franey, Ballyvary, on winning the home cook competition on the Today Show from Bealach ICA Guild. Delighted with your success and well done. Please, a shout out. Car keys found on the mall in Castlebar. They're for a Hyundai car and they've been left into the Castlebar Garda the station. So thanks to the person that did that. And we're saying hello as well to Therese Dawson and wishing her a very happy birthday today from all your Activator members, it says on the screen, and all your active. And please play Sunshine on My Shoulders.
0: Played on the program yesterday. I did a nice version for Mark Roberts.
1: A brilliant radio. And Martin Cuff, if you don't mind, singing Arms to Hold Me Tight for
0: me. Come on, Martin, try and find that one. How are you, lads? Hope the weather is good with you. Hope all good with you. Any chance of Peter Andre and Mysterious Girl? It's a summer tune for the ladies, so I have to try
1: like
0: and
1: reggae
0: get
1: job.
0: That one. Right, let's go a little bit of country, Sherry. What about this one from Cyndi Lauper? And it is called God, It's Not Going to Work Again for Me.
1: What?
0: Here it is. I have it now. Here we go.

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0: Nice. That, of course, Peter Andre, wasn't he married to Katie Price?
1: 100%. And you know what they did? They were one of the first couples to do one of those kind of fly in the wall reality documentaries.
0: Right. Okay.
1: Where every move was.
0: Yes.
1: And of course, they had a son and a daughter together. And the daughter now is gone into the television and reality. Oh. But he's married to a lovely lady now, a doctor. I can't think of her name. But by all accounts, Paul,
0: nice
1: a gentleman. Now, well, it's in my head. Christopher Cross.
0: Christopher Cross tonight. Royal Theatre in Castlebar.
1: And the young lady that's going to support him sang a song for Tommy there earlier on. She's only 17 years of age.
0: Yes, Sarah come into the studio.
1: Oh my God, she's so talented. But here's the thing. The Irish Times did a review of his show. The show he did in Dublin the other night. Now, the Irish Times wouldn't be known for, you know, they will be tough.
0: Yeah.
1: But they absolutely raved about it.
0: Is that right?
1: In the review. They gave him a full 4 stars.
0: Did they?
1: Yes, full 4 stars. They said it is a fantastic

0: is absolutely in tip-top condition. The band are superb. His playing is superb. He had a very serious dose of COVID. He lost the walk during COVID, but it's all back now and all are good. And I think he's going to do 100-and-something shows this year.
1: Wow.
0: Yeah, 100-and-something shows. Yeah. So he's back bigger than ever.
2: I'm going to head down to it tonight. Oh, I was always a fan.
0: Well, it'll be very interesting what you think. But to the Times today, anyway, rave review.
2: Okay.
0: Yeah.
2: So last few tickets tonight, if you're interested in going along to Christopher Cross, the Royal Theatre, Castlebar, don't take our word for it. Take the word of the Irish Times.
0: Yes, right. The Irish Times.
2: They're really raving about it.
0: Yeah.
2: Walking on Sunshine by Johnny Lockery. Is he going to get a verse of that? Kieran Rosley's song for Anne Kenny as well. Una Polona Blanca for Martin and Chum. Howie Lads this afternoon. Peter Andre, I played that one for Peter Andre for a listener who requested that particular song. Also give a shout out to Joseph of 14, Aidan who's 10, and Felicity who's 7, who are over in the holidays from England. They're heading to Westport today. Could you please play Wagon Wheel by Darius Rooker? Thanks, lads. Keep the midway. Keep us entertained as usual. I have a nice version of it from Nathan Carter, so I'll play that in a little while. But let's have a look at some of the stories making the pages of the papers today. No need to go on a sunbed today with the beautiful weather outside, but there's a call now for a total ban on Irish sunbeds.
0: Absolutely, absolutely. According to this article, they'd be responsible for 5% of all melanoma skin cancers take place in Ireland. Yeah, 5%. That's a lot. Melanoma, if it's not detected on time, can become a very serious condition. And as well as that, if this all-out ban took place, you'd probably be saving the Irish taxpayer about 9.7 million in the amount of money that goes into treating these melanomas that people get as a result of being on the sunbeds. It is said that approximately 120,000 people in Ireland still use sunbeds. And here's the frightening thing. It's the younger people, children as young as 10 years of age.
2: Well, why do they run fast tanning themselves?
0: I suppose...
2: And you know, it's very effective. You see people on it now, it's absolutely perfect.
0: Well, why are you telling me this much?
2: I will, Johnny.
0: Did they get rid of the smell in the false tan?
2: Well, I don't know. I never smelled anyone that had it.
0: Oh, well, you would have.
2: I doubt it. I'd say they have. Isn't your one, what do you call the girl? She's on the... Oh, she does podcasts as well. What do you call her?
0: Vogue Williams, is it?
2: Vogue Williams. She is those tanning yokes. So she wouldn't be bringing out a tan that smelled, I can guarantee.
0: No, but of course you can go into one of those things. It's like, you know the security thing you go into in the airport?
2: Yeah.
0: Like a pod. And you can go into one of those and it'll spray it on you.
2: Well, everywhere.
0: Yeah. Oh, absolutely.
2: Everywhere.
0: 1,000,000%. The only thing it won't spray, because you put these two things over your eyes.
2: Yes.
0: Right? And they cover your eyes. In you go, like the day you were born, and the jets go on, you spin around.
2: Men and women.
0: Whatever.
2: Flacule and all.
0: Flacule and all.
2: You're joking.
0: No. It'll come out like an oak tree. That's it now.
2: No three or no cleats. Anyway, here we go. Live on live life on live line.
0: Yeah.
2: Oh, we knew it was going to happen. Gone but not forgotten.
0: No.
2: There's no thing as retirement in the book of Joe Duffy.
0: Yeah.
2: And he was going to write a tell-all book.
0: Going to write a book now about his life and times, 27 years behind the microphone doing live line.
2: Mm.
0: Says it was a privilege and a pleasure, and that he had a front window in Irish society for that 27 years. So he's going to combine that, his experiences on Liveline, with his life and times. He's 70 years of age now this year. He's 1 year retired, or almost a year retired. He has enjoyed it immensely. He has gone round the country. He's proud of the country, he said, and how things have changed in the 27 years. But here's the thing that I'm surprised at. I'm surprised he's not gone back, or that he wasn't able to negotiate some kind of...
2: time, Johnny. Time. Give him time. He'll negotiate something. Yeah. Probably wants to take a breather from it all.
0: No, a nice fella.
2: He's been in here
0: a few times, and a nice guy, in fairness to him. So, good luck with his book.
2: Right then, now, Sean Fitzgerald.
0: Yes.
2: The talk of Galway.
0: Yeah.
2: Anyway, he's going on Love Island. He's a football player.
0: On Love Island.
2: I heard Tommy on about this morning.
0: Oh, did you? He's a Galway football player. It's all over the papers. And I'll tell you this much about him. They showed him the pegs of the, whatever you call it, the washboard.
2: Washboard.
0: By the Lord God.
2: Fifth guy, known to be fit.
0: Is he?
2: I think he works in a gym as well.
0: He's a teacher. And he's also an influencer. Yeah. And he has a lot of followers on TikTok. He's 25 years of age. I think he missed the match today with Roscommon in the Connacht final.
2: He
0: wasn't there. I'd say he was signing the old contract.
2: I'd say that's what happened there,
0: So that's where he'll be. Love Island for the summer.
2: Isn't he dead right? Look at the money Maura Higgins made out of it.
0: Well, look, she's in America now.
2: That's right.
0: She's a massive star in America.
2: Yeah.
0: If you play your cards right, that's exactly right.
2: If he has the personality to match the profile, he'd be someone.
0: If he has the personality to match the profile And the know-how, because like we'll say, for example, the thing about this is surviving it when you come out.
2: Yeah.
0: Because you're given the oxygen of live television for X number of weeks. You're given everything under the sun. You become a star overnight.
2: And of course, you could be voted out after a week.
0: You could be voted out after a week. That's the thing. But I have a funny feeling he has to stay in power.
2: Okay. Well done to him. Anyway, wish him well.
0: Absolutely. We'll be watching him now.

0: Sean Fitzgerald. We'll be watching him.
1: So Sean Fitzgerald, we wish you well. Amateur gives gives it the whole one, the whole 1-2. What's this?
2: This is a fella by the name of Douglas. Douglas is a retired bank manager.
1: Douglas Spencer.
2: And on one round of golf, he got 2 holes in 1.
1: You're joking.
2: No.
1: On one round of golf.
2: Yeah, he was playing a round of golf in the Cairngorms National Park in Scotland. And he did it quite recently. And he got the first, I think, on the 9th and the second on the 16th. And to score a second hole in one in a round of golf, 67 million to one.
1: Well, I'd say it is, at least.
2: That's what they say. 67 million to one is the chance of doing it. Like, it must be unbelievable. Did you ever get a hole in one?
1: Only once. It was kind of one that didn't count because it just scuttered along the ground and happened to hit the flag and go in the hole.
2: But it was still a hole in one.
1: Just about, yeah. There's no pleasure in it, Jared.
2: Was there
1: not? No.
2: It has to be a
1: rare thing for a golfer to get a hole in
2: one. It has to be a direct plop.
1: No, just...
2: Do you remember, we were down in the Tubbercurry Golf Club. Now, it didn't happen, but they had a brand new Seb. We did a programme for the Tubbercurry.
1: We put it up. It was us that put up the Seb. You're joking? You could get insurance in case someone... We did win it. You could get insurance against someone winning it. But
2: it was a convertible Seb. Do you remember
1: that? Right. And people went within inches of it.
2: Oh, my God.
1: Yeah.
2: So we put up that car.
1: We did. No, there you are. I was afraid to tell you at the time because you got a heart attack. Anyway, children aged 10 and under should not consume slush drinks.
2: Absolutely.
1: Tommy was on about this as well.
2: It's a big thing. We'll just mention it briefly because I know it's slush season. They contain a product, some of them contain a product called glycerol, and it is advisable for children under the age of 10 not to be given the slush drinks that contain the product called glycerol. That's all we'll say about that.
1: Now, the bottle returns game.
2: Yes.
1: A lot of people have grave reservations about it.
2: Yes.
1: But anyway, is it Pather Tobin?
2: Pather Tobin
1: has said enough is enough. He said it's shambolic.
2: It is. But I'll tell you why it's shambolic, more so in the cities. Because do you know what it's done? There's people going around Dublin City and they're rooting. They're pulling at bags.
1: That's right.
2: They're flinging things all around the place.
1: In search of it.
2: In search of the elusive bottle, because in a lot of these cases, it seems, and maybe some of these people, the poor things, have habits. They're desperate for money. They'll do anything to get a few euro. And they're ripping and they're pulling and they're throwing rubbish all over the place. And it has created a bigger problem than it solved. I think Dublin City Council have already spent a phenomenal thousands and thousands and thousands of euro cleaning up the mess.
1: Yeah.
2: Now, the idea is good in theory, but my big bugbear about bottles, and I know people who go say this thing of
1: the lid, the kind of lid attached to it, and you're throwing the drink down on your shirt or down on your pants.
2: You leave it beside you in the seat of the car. You go home and there's a flood of water in the car beside you.
1: Why did they do that?
2: I don't know. And people will say, there's a way to do it. Well, there may be a way to do it, but I've yet to find, because sometimes it might work, but most times
1: it
2: doesn't.
1: You rip it off.
2: Huh?
1: Do you rip it off?
2: I do.
1: I'm afraid you're not supposed to. But anyway, it drives me mad. But it gives you down in your shirt and down in your pants.
2: Your care is ruined. Your shirt is ruined.
1: Huh? Anyway, that's
2: the bugbear.
1: Pather Tobin now was said enough.
2: Pather Tobin is enough.
1: Now, what's on the telly tonight?
2: All right. Well, we're on. I'll put ourselves first tonight. We're on at 10 o'clock tonight.
1: Channel 5 AM. Yes. Paul and Jerry, followed by Michael Goggins.
2: And Michael, thank you very much. And then we're off, Paul, to Uncharted with Ray Goggins. This is a new series where broadcasters and well-known people are put out to do unusual challenges. 9:35 RT1 tonight. Here's an interesting one. It's going to go out on Virgin One. Is your smartphone spying on you?
1: Oh, I say
2: an hour-long documentary. Yeah, Alex Conran investigates.
1: What
2: 9 o'clock, Virgin One this
1: program,
2: night.
1: Right.
2: Alexis Conran investigates whether smartphones secretly listen and harvest data using experiments, expert insights, and real stories to reveal how tracking works.
1: All right.
2: Very interesting.
1: Now, just a program. I want a signpost. Is tomorrow night. We are going doing a programme from Ireland West.
2: Yes.
1: They're celebrating their 40th anniversary.
2: Yes.
1: So the celebration of what was past and what they look into the future. So it's a very special programme celebrating 40 years live from the airport from the terminal building tomorrow night. Now, all the tickets have been allocated.
2: Good man.
1: So no tickets available. But it'll be broadcast live from 9 o'clock tomorrow
2: night.
1: Tommy and yourself will be doing the business. I'll be there myself as well. And looking back, as we said, the airport. So it's an interesting programme tomorrow night. So mark on the diary. Tomorrow night, 9 o'clock.
2: Plus music.
1: Plus Michael English will
2: be there. Michael English is going to sing. Jerry Carney is going to sing his new song that's commissioned. Bernadette Ruddy is going to be singing a song
1: as
2: well. So it'll be a nice night of nostalgia, music, memories,
1: etc. I will remember the Monsignor.
2: With the help of God.
1: The help of God. Here's a song that Jerry Carney has written all about it. It's called 40 Years of Flying. He'll sing this one tomorrow night, but let's play it now. Jerry Carney.

0: and me.
1: Ah, well done to you, Jerry. That's Jerry Carney, and tomorrow night he'll be singing that song live from Ireland West Airport Knock as they celebrate 40 years, and it's all live on Midwest tomorrow night. Don't forget to join us for that spectacular programme.
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0: Now, well done, Tony New. Nice song, Jerry. The man from Shum and the County of Galway. I like it, I like it, I like it. Ah, lads, come on. Will you please play Pull the Pint song? It's a great old song. Listener wants to play that. We'll do that now in a few minutes. Also, The Ballad of Father James Horden, a composition of Knock by a Foxford native songwriter, Patrick Fox, will be on display in Knock Airport for the 40th anniversary. So well done to you, Patrick, a mighty man. Also, can you please play a request for Aunt Rosalind Connaughton from Gurchin, County Sligo, who celebrates a very special birthday tomorrow. She's hale and hearty. Can you please play a Patrick Feeney song for her? Wishing her a fantastic day for all her nieces and nephews in Middletown in Tuam in the County of Galway. Wishing all taking part in the Vivaldi and Bach. This is in Lewisburg, Tombe. That's on tonight in the Holy Trinity Church in Newport, in Road and Westport. Newport, the Holy Trinity, oh, it's in Westport, sorry. But it's the Lewisburg Voices.
1: Oh, yeah.
0: That's a beautiful evening this evening. If you're interested, you can go along to that in Lewisburg Voices in the Holy Trinity Church in Westport, Jerry. Now, what have we got?
1: The Four Seasons. Speaking of Tuam, the Ardrey House Hotel, tonight's the night for their summer country show with the stars, Paul. Patrick Feeney, John Hogan, Louise Morrissey and Ray Lynham and many more. A concert with the biggest stars in country music. Tickets are available from hotel reception this day and right up to the start of the
0: Lovely.
1: Event tonight. So that's all
0: a
1: ahead
0: good
1: tonight.
0: Old night
1: it's going to be a special
0: there.
1: Night
0: all
1: tonight.
0: All right. What about Jordan Moggy? He's a great old country singer, Jerry. I like his version of Tulsa Time.

0: He's a great singer, Jordan Moggy, and one called Living on Tulsa Time. If you request to get to there, Jordan.
1: Hello, lads. Would you please play Una Paloma Blanca by the George Baker Selection, says Marchin and Chum. We're listening to you here in Galway, and it would be great to hear Some Fine Day for us on this sunny day. Thanks, Paul and
0: That's
1: Jerry.
0: That's Seamus.
1: About Seamus Rutledge. Paul and Jerry, and all youngsters are so talented at singing and music. Are any of them talented at working a shovel? As a shovel worker is as scarce as the cordon cracker these days, says Frank.
2: Right,
1: well,
2: man,
1: and
2: Frank,
1: you know, horses for courses. And I'd love to hear Cliona Hagan on the programme today, and wishing Sally O'Grady a very happy birthday. And see you later for cake. Love from all your family, especially your grandchildren.
0: Lovely. The listener who said they'd like to hear Cliona Hagan, here she is.

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0: Now, there you are, the man from County Galway, Seamus Rutledge. That's a popular song. A few years ago they recorded that.
1: Two years ago, I'd say, we still get
0: plenty of requests for it. Yeah. Now, Jerry, do you know, is the Mayo Male Voice Choir that'll be singing at Knock Airport tomorrow night, or the Moy Singers?
1: I don't know is the answer to that.
0: You don't know? There you are. Now, if anyone can help us with that, please give us a call. Now, a few other stuff there, Jerry.
1: That was really interesting about the video in Julian's from 1998. Hopefully, May Julian is tuned in, and that's in from our sister Eileen in Belderick. And Paul and Jerry and Mick Flavin's song, please. Looking forward to the TV show tonight, and Michael Cummins is afterwards, says May. And then a lady rang to... A lady rang to remind people to please make sure that animals and birds have water, because they go through a lot of water in this hot weather. And she was particularly talking about horses. It seems horses, in fairness to them, go through a huge amount of water.
0: Is that
1: so
0: right?
1: So make sure that...
0: Horses,
1: they drink gallons
0: and
1: gallons of water.
0: And of course, the poor old birds as well.
1: And the poor old birds and the dogs and the cats and everything. Another thing as well that people do from time to time when they forget it is maybe bring a dog or in the car with them.
0: So
1: be careful of all of that, because it's really, really warm. Cars these days can hit 35 and 36 degrees inside.
0: The can is right, I know.
1: You know, so it can be serious.
0: Now, just pull the pint, Jerry.
1: Okay.
0: A lot of requests for this one. Here we go.

0: Can make it anyway, I've heard it all. That's a popular song. Do you know what that is? Suits Seamus Moore.
1: It would suit Seamus
0: Moore. Machine. If you're listening, you should record that one. It's called Pull the Pint.
1: Pull Seamus. The Pint, yeah.
0: And now, what have we got? Oh, no. Congratulations to the beautiful Ellie, who's working in Wavelengths in Swinford, and she passed her driving test this morning.
1: Good.
0: And this comes from all and over in the saloon. Lads, have you any idea who were the guys or the gals or whatever who were letting off the fireworks and loud bangers last night around 10:30 in Ballyhaunis? It absolutely terrified the cats and dogs, not to mention the residents of Clare Street in Ballyhaunis. Disgusting. So that's someone was letting off. Another listener, it was on about someone in Ballyhaunis driving a yellow JCB at high speed around the town yesterday, said if anyone came out in front of them, they would have killed them stone dead. So that's a young person driving a yellow... It's a yellow JCB yesterday around the town. So anyway, be careful there if you are people giving out about that.
1: Yeah.
0: Also, wish Alan Richardson a very happy birthday. This comes from Mum, Dad, Kevin, and indeed from Dylan as well, Ger.
1: Not so bad. Well, no, just a couple of... Michael Harrington is in Glen and Kilkelly, Paul, and he celebrates a special birthday today. So all your friends in Manchester, Michael, have been on to wish you well. And please play something from Steve Riley for all the dancers looking forward to seeing him in Tierney's and Foxhall this Saturday night. Steve always puts on a great show. I have to say, I never heard of that gentleman, no.
0: And what about Fergal MacAloon?
1: Fergal MacAloon.
0: From the Whistling Donkeys.
1: From the Whistling Donkeys. They're going to be in the Royal Theatre in Castlebar on this coming Saturday. They're just back from Canada.
0: Right.
1: So they're spreading their wings all the time.
0: Lovely. And earlier on, you had a conversation with Fergal.
1: Fergal MacAloon from the Whistling Donkeys. Good morning. How are you?
2: Good morning, Jerry. How's things?
1: All right, I'm not too bad, Fergal. Thanks. I suppose, really, in fairness, the first question I have, the Whistling Donkeys. How did you happen on the name, Fergal?
2: It happened at a meeting that I wasn't part of, to be honest. So I'm not actually sure of the backstory. That every time I ask that question myself, I get a different answer. So I've kind of given up on it myself. But I think there's a bit of a story in there somewhere. But I might be privy to all the info on that one myself.
1: But the thing about it is, it's so different and so unusual. In fairness, it has stood the test of time and it has marked you out.
2: It has. I suppose people that when they hear it and when they hear us, I suppose they don't tend to forget the name. In fairness, yeah, it's not the one that I suppose you would spring to mind first when you're thinking of the name of a band. So it's that bit unusual, I suppose, and it helps in that way, I suppose.
1: The career to this point has been fantastic. Like, from very early on, you were starting to do big numbers. In fairness to you, I'd go as far as to say you could be credited, Fergal, as one of the first bands that started putting people back in the frame of mind with folk and ballad and trad and all of that kind of thing again.
2: Yeah, well, I like to think so, because as I say, I was speaking to someone there recently, and whenever we started this out, it was only really the country bands that were doing this, sort of the dance nights. And then I suppose we were sort of getting filling the pubs and stuff, so then we decided we would push on and see if we could do the same with the folk music, and it seemed to work for us. And then, as I said, I like to think it opened the door for a few other bands as well, you know.
1: No question about it. And the thing about ye is too, in fairness to you, can take all kinds of songs, as you have, from various different genres and make them their own. You have that knack of being able to put the Whistling Donkeys stamp to any song you decide to record or sing.
2: Yeah, that's what we try to do. Like, there's always and even people that come to see us, I suppose, sometimes that we were just in Canada there, where I'm just literally in the door here, that's where I'm
1: coming out. That's not bad.
2: We were over there for the weekend, and I suppose there was some of the people that had just came and was their first time hearing us, and they didn't really know what they were going to hear, and I think they definitely got a few surprises along the way. So they did. So, as you say, we try to put our own stamp on a wide variety of stuff. But we were a folk band at heart, I suppose, but we try to mix it up a bit too.
1: And the wings are spreading all the time. It's a remarkable thing about folk and ballad. It really does travel, doesn't it, Fergal?
2: It does. It is. And it's lovely. As I say, that trip to Canada, we had a few lads from Newfoundland playing support for us the first two nights, and it was lovely to hear their stories about some of the Irish songs they were singing and how they came upon the songs, and just some of the journeys that those boys have been on as well, and the songs with them, I suppose. So that's the thing about folk music, I suppose, it keeps coming around.
1: And the great news is you bring it all to the Royal Theatre. You're no strangers to it, but you bring it all to the Royal Theatre in Castlebar. You're going to be there this Saturday night with your full show. Please tell me at some point along the way you give a blast to your version of MacAlpine Fusiliers.
2: We will. Definitely will. It's one that always seems to go well as well.
1: You
2: as
1: do
2: well.
1: A great
2: I love
1: job.
2: Singing as well. It's an old favourite of mine. So
1: great piece of
2: work. We give it a rattle.
1: Well, good man. Well, look, Fergal, I won't delay you any longer. It's been a pleasure talking to you, and good luck with it all Saturday night in the Royal Theatre.
0: Well done to Fergal, and of course the Whistling Donkeys on this Saturday night in the Royal Theatre in Castlebar. I'm going to try and play the donkeys now again. Here they are, and MacAlpine's Fusiliers.

It's going to be a lively night this weekend in the Royal Theatre in Castlebar with the one and only Whistling Donkeys. Well done to them. When we come back, we got a song from a man who will be heading the Royal Theatre in Castlebar tonight. Rave reviews about his show. Talking about Christopher Cross. We're going to play...

0: He is terrific. That song holds him nothing, that's for sure. Huge success for the one and only Christopher Cross and one called Ride Like the Wind. And as you said, a lot of people heading down to hear him live tonight in the Royal Theatre in Castlebar. I heard something about a liquidation sale on your ads this morning, but didn't catch the air code. So I'll tell you about Patrina. Patrina will send that listener the air code now in the next couple of minutes.
1: Yeah.
0: A request for Ellie O'Brien, who works in Wavelands, Harrisdale in Swinford. Another request in for you. Say congrats on passing your driving test. Hiya, Paul. This is from Mary Coleman and all the family. Listen to you over here in the heart of London. Weather is unreal. So hot. People are putting up their umbrellas, shielding from the sun. Could you please wish my grandchild, Charlotte, a very happy first birthday? And could you please wish the very best of luck to Dr. Paula Dixon and her husband-to-be, Dr. David Flynn, who are getting married this Saturday. And the wedding reception is Markree Castle in Sligo. We're looking forward to going to the church service and reception. Could you please play, if at all possible, Una Paloma Blanca from the George Baker selection? Mary, your wish is our command. We will gladly do that for you. Now, competition time.
1: Absolutely. Want to open the lines for the Mulrennie Park Hotel, because we'll be there on Friday with God's help. Looking forward to it. It's revamped and it's very special. And to celebrate that fact, up for grabs today, Paul, a spa treatment at Aero Spa in the very heart of the hotel. All we're asking you to do again today is text Mulrennie Magic along with your name and number.
0: Oh, to 087-941-41. That's 087-941-41. And that number is brought to you courtesy of our great friends at the Merrion Row Hotel and Public House in good old New York City, ideally located just off Times Square and home to the finest Irish hospitality in the Big Apple. That's the sponsors of our text line. So get your entries in for that particular competition right now. Now, Mary Coleman, jury, requested Una Paloma Blanca. Summary sound.

0: George Baker selection on holidays there. That's called Very Rapid. Sorry about that, Mary Coleman.
1: Yeah.
0: Sorry
1: good
0: about
1: song,
0: that.
1: Good song, though, Paul.
0: Oh, great song.
1: Now, when I tell you this, we're not going through...
0: Well, by the way, I'll tell you what we'll do with that song, what? Una Paloma Blanca. I'll nominate that as today's all-time classic. Because it is a firm favourite here each and every year.
2: 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Officially Ireland's best fish and chips 2026.
0: Well, that is for sure, Danola's lovely fish and chips down there. I mean,
1: we had it.
0: Oh, we had it. You cooked it as well.
1: I cooked it.
0: Now, where are you going?
1: I'll tell you what we'll do now in a second, but we won't go through this because it's too long, but Patrick Fox wrote the ballad of Father Holden.
0: Yes.
1: That's grand, and it's a wonderful job. But you'd have to ask yourself the question, if there was a poll done of the greatest Mayo person of all time, I would say it would have to be said that Monsignor Holden would be the man.
0: I would be thinking so.
1: You take this year now, for example. We're going to go down tomorrow night.
0: Yes.
1: And we're going to celebrate 40 years of the airport.
0: Mm.
1: Bear in mind, this is also the year, 50 years of the Basilica abroad in Knock, 1976. That Basilica built in 76 when the country had nothing. So he did
0: and
1: all
0: that
1: he did.
0: And he was primarily responsible for the Basilica as well.
1: Oh, 100%. 100% responsible for the Basilica. So when he had achieved that, then he brought the Pope to Knock in 79. And that's where he got the idea for the airport.
0: Airport
1: and
0: right.
1: Then turned around and he wasn't a young man and developed that airport against all the odds. I would say, and I'd say listeners would agree with this one now, if there was a poll done to find the greatest Mayo person of all time, would you agree yourself?
0: Oh, Jerry, I never actually met him.
1: Oh, did you
0: know? No, never met him.
1: Oh, wow.
0: And I would have loved to have met him.
1: Oh, yeah, that's remarkable.
0: Because he started the airport the same time as we started the radio station.
1: And you see, this was the thing. At the time, he was in the throes of the fundraiser.
0: Yes.
1: And I remember Carmel Kilgallen at the time, and she sent it in to us, we have it again, a song called A Man Apart.
0: Right.
1: And we were playing that song to beat the bend at the time because, as I said, he was in the throes of it and he was gone all over. Really, in fairness to him, I suppose, it killed him. Because
0: he was
1: gone night and day and he was at it all over the place and he was in America and he was all over. But one of the things that Carmel Kilgallen did anyway was she recorded that song called A Man Apart, especially about him, Monsignor James Holden, and it proved to be hugely popular.
0: I wonder, have we got it here?
1: We should have. I'm sure if we don't have it in one
0: right, well,
1: it might be in your own jock, maybe.
0: Right,
1: that's where it could appear.
0: Right, go on ahead,
1: but what I was going to say about it is that like it was played off the wall at the time because it was a song all about him. But I'd be interested to see what listeners would think of that. Should he be considered the greatest Mayo person of all time?
0: Well, I definitely think you won't have many arguments there, Jerry.
1: Now, one more thing to mention for our old buddy Tommy.
0: Uh-huh.
1: They're wrapping up the Three Hail Marys.
0: Right.
1: And they're bringing it to the Town Hall Theatre in Westport. It's going to be there this Friday and Saturday night. And there are just a few tickets left for both of those performances now. It's a great laugh and you'll really enjoy it. WestportTheatre.com is the website. 098-28459 is the number. That's 098-28459 for the final few tickets for Tommy Maron and all the team in the Three Hail Marys.
0: They had a great run with it.
1: They've had a fantastic run.
0: Yeah, all over
1: the
0: country.
1: This is the second run all over the country, national tour all over the country, and there's been a great reaction to it too.
0: Here's a nice song from the Furies.

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0: George Harrison, as you said, that's the height of flower power. Oh, we're all going around as young fellas with flowers in our hair.
1: That's exactly
0: thinking
1: right.
0: That we were the bee's knees.
1: And Hawaiian shorts.
0: Hawaiian shorts, that's right. Great memory there from George Harrison. Yeah. Now, first of all, you have our competition winner.
1: Yes, sir. It's Patricia Mellet Paul from Kilchamaugh Road in Bell, Castlebar, County Mayo.
0: Well done, dear Patricia. Nice one there, courtesy of Maranee Park Hotel. And you were there Friday.
1: Yeah, we're going to be there Friday morning with God's help. Looking forward to it, because it's in the most
0: lovely,
1: beautiful location.
0: Yeah,
1: weather like this, it'll be spectacular.
0: Now, you've got requests as well.
1: Best of luck to Shane Snee from Cullion in Swinford on his new adventure. He's finishing up in B Ward today in Mayo General Hospital. What a great work, empathy for all cared for and understanding, and he'll be sadly missed by all. A fantastic nurse and a fantastic friend. Love Fiona, Joseph and Dunica, and Stop the World and Let Me Off as one of his favourites.
0: Well, we wish him well on his new adventure.
1: Absolutely. And a shout out to Lehman Daniel Riley there in Norfolk in England on the groundworks trying to turn a pound. And wishing them the best of luck from the Rileys in Bangor.
0: Are you warm today?
1: Oh, yeah, I'll tell you that. And here's the boyo. See you tomorrow night at the airport. Give a blast of mighty men from Mayo, says one Seamus Moore.
0: This is Seamus Moore. The good man yourself, Seamus. Right, we'll try and find that.
1: We also had a call from a gentleman called Jarlett Welch in Ballinrobe, and we put Jarlett down memory lane because Jarlett was the man that actually wrote the song A Man Apart that Carmel Kilgallen recorded.
0: And we got a copy of it.
1: Well, we're going to go into search of that now because it's here. It's definitely here because Carmel sent in a couple of copies again last year. As I said, we're going back 40 years with this, bear in mind.
0: We certainly are.
1: But it came back onto the scene again.
0: And so listen, as we said, every time we mention the airport, the same thing from listeners, why can't it be named after the Monsignor Ireland West, Monsignor O'Horan International at Ireland West Airport in Knock? Every time we mention it, Jerry, the screen lights up.
1: Well, you know something, maybe with God's
0: help. For the year that's in it, maybe.
1: Yeah, the day
0: maybe
1: will
0: the
1: come.
0: Powers that the be might
1: come
0: consider
1: and
0: that.
1: You know something, that's worthy of decision making.
0: All right, now, what do I play?
1: Well, if we play Seamus Moore, we're going home.
0: Right.
1: Yeah,
0: well, I tell you what, we'll play Seamus Moore and the mighty man from Mayo. And Jerry, so many people agree with your suggestion. Probably the best Mayo man of all time.
1: I would say so, in fairness. I would say so. Absolutely.
0: All right, going to leave you with Seamus Moore and the mighty man.

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1: There's a lovely drinking song called A Jug of Punch. Punch is made here in America, apparently, but rum or something like that. But in Ireland, it's naturally enough made with Irish whiskey. You have a glass and a spoon, some hot water, a squeeze of lemon, some sugar, some cloves.
2: No, you don't need the cloves. No.
3: Don't really need the hot water either.
1: But it's a lovely drink anyway. And this is a song that an old man might sing in the evening, an old man whose whole life had been sweetened by the drinking of punch.
4: Yes, and
1: he sort of growls it out one evening as the world is slipping out of focus. Starts out very quietly and very poetically and rapidly deteriorates. Like a good night of drinking. Jug of punch when they're in tune. Are you in tune? Yeah. Anyway, all good people should join in the chorus of this song. Anybody who's ever tasted punch.

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0: he dead?
1: The body is that of a 35-year-old. 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
1: Midwest Radio's top of the hour with Fadden's for Men, Brafey Road, Castle Bar, where fashion never sleeps. Stockist of Sixth Sense, Columbia, Farah, Superdry and Rivet and Denim, faddens.ie.
2: It's 7 o'clock. Good morning. I'm Tara Duggan. Iran claims to have targeted a US airbase overnight, warning that aggression will not go unanswered. It's after fresh American strikes on Iranian military targets, including near the Strait of Hormuz. The White House has rejected reports from state media in Tehran that a peace agreement has been reached, although Donald Trump insists a deal is close. Data centres could add over €600 to the average household energy bill over the next decade. A report from Friends of the Earth and Beyond Fossil Fuels found the rapid expansion of the centres across the country has already cost householders €715 million extra on bills between 2015 and 2023. Data centres consume 22% of all electricity use here, and the report suggests the cost to Irish consumers on their energy bills could soar to €1.6 billion unless there's a change in government policy. Gardaí will be conducting high visibility patrols outside 42 primary schools in Carlow today. It's after a threatening email was sent to a number of schools yesterday. Quisha Connolly reports.
3: Just after 7 o'clock yesterday morning, 20 schools in County Carlow received an email. It threatened a mass shooting event warning of blood in the halls. A number of schools who received it opted to close, notifying parents the decision was being taken in the interests of the safety of students and staff. Gardaí met with each of the schools involved yesterday and have set up a specialist investigation team at Carlow Garda Station. They say the threatening email is believed to have been routed through another country and the credibility of the message is still being investigated. Lines of communication have also been opened at a senior level with the Department of Education. Gardaí will have high visibility patrols outside all 42 primary schools in Carlow today and in the days ahead.
2: The Taoiseach is promising the biggest overhaul of rural housing rules in two decades. Simon Harris told a Fine Gael parliamentary party meeting last night there'll be an easing of planning laws, saying it will make it easier for families to build homes in the countryside. He says restrictions on the building of houses along rural roadsides and caps on homes built on family farm holdings will be scrapped, with the changes going to cabinet early next month. Schools are being warned not to put parents under financial pressure when it comes to uniforms. The Competition and Consumer Protection Commission is making recommendations on the costs involved in sending children and teens back to school. It's asking schools to review policies and consider the use of generic uniforms. Greg Whelan, Director of Antitrust at the CCPC, says it's important schools look at how they can help cut costs.
4: There are very simple steps schools can take to reduce that pressure. So what we're encouraging schools to do is to review their uniform policies and to make changes where those policies could be driving up costs for parents. So that means looking at, you know, what the uniform requirements are and maybe introducing more generic items or moving away from branded or embroidered crescent items. And also to look at those supply arrangements. So if you have an exclusive supplier, to make sure that that's underpinned by a competitive process.
2: There has been an increase in AI-generated adverts promoting fake state-backed investment schemes. FraudSmart says the ads feature fake images of high-profile politicians and business people, encouraging the public to click a link and register for the scheme. Niamh Davenport, head of financial crime at the BPFI, says current news trends are always exploited by fraudsters.
5: New figures from Angarda Síochána show an increase of over 20% in reports of investment fraud in 2025 compared to 2024. Fraudsters always exploit current news trends, and now what they're using recent news coverage of the planned state-backed savings and investment scheme. What we're seeing is AI-generated online adverts featuring fake images and videos of well-known politicians and business people, and what they're trying to get you to do really is to click on a link and give your information.
2: Dublin Zoo is inviting people to a birthday party this weekend as 20 animals celebrate their big days in June, including red pandas, rhinos, lions and sea lions. Families can take part in face painting, birthday card and party hat making with live music, party games and a party hat parade on the Great Lawn. The festivities run from Saturday through to Bank Holiday Monday from 10:30 to 2:30 each day. That's your news update at 7:04.
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7: Morning. Let's have a look at the weather forecast for today. Mostly cloudy, we're told. Patches of light rain, drizzle and mist, though some sunny spells will break through at times too. A much cooler day. Top temperatures of 16 to 20 degrees with light to moderate south to southwest breezes. Fresher along the coast. Mostly cloudy with patches of light rain tonight. Drizzle and mist. Temperatures of 11 to 14 degrees in mostly moderate southwesterly winds. Then for Friday, any lingering patchy rain and drizzle will clear tomorrow morning to leave a large dry day with plenty of sunny spells and temperatures tomorrow 17 to 20 degrees in moderate southwesterly winds. As always, for more, you can check out Met Aaron's website, met.ie.
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3: Thursday, how are you? 28th day of May.

Ace of Base. I always have, and I always will, which is really very important. Always have, always will. Start us off our program this morning, 7:10 now. Here we are. What day is it? Thursday, 28th day of May. Good morning. Welcome on in. It's your breakfast show for Midwest. Did you sleep okay last night? It's not easy, is it? It's not easy. When the temperatures are high, it's not easy. But you know what? If you're not a fan of the high temperatures, well, there's good news for you today because the temperatures are coming back. 16 to 20 degrees and a lot more cloud. So the really hot sun is going for a few days, and we're getting a bit of a cooler day with a little bit more drizzle and that kind of stuff we're used to, really, let's be honest. That's kind of our weather picture over the next few days. But it was very hot yesterday. Very hot, wasn't it? Very hot last night as well. Your temperature's up around near 30 degrees in some places. And then, of course, last night, now, I don't know about you, but we managed to dodge it where we live, but it was just so amazing footage on social media of some of the heavy thunderstorms they had through Cork and through southern parts of Ireland. Hailstones, rain, there was parts of Connemara and Clifton, really heavy rain, big old hailstones, thunder and lightning, the whole lot yesterday. Now, where we live, I managed to dodge that. It's been extraordinary over the last couple of days. Now, the temperatures, as I mentioned, are returning to normal, and we're getting it back to, you know, when you know the weather forecast, when you read it, mostly cloudy with patches of light rain, drizzle and mist. Ah, yeah. So that's what we're used to. Anyway, we're with you until 9:15, all with thanks to Brafey House Hotel. We'll bring the sunshine into your life. It's David Cawley checking in. You're on Midwest, across the west and northwest of Ireland, and around the world on midwestradio.ie and through your smart speaker as well. And we're with you until 9:15. We've got all of our regular bits and pieces coming up. We'll check on the sport. Big night last night for Crystal Palace. Talk about that. We've got darts news. We've got tennis. We've got, as he reaches to try and find his notes, other sports. We'll get more Michael McIntyre. Actually got a request yesterday after playing Michael McIntyre, the story about the yawning. It's coming up at around about 7:25. Teresa will have news headlines at 7:30. We'll have a look at these stories from the front pages of the papers as always. Times, Independent and the Irish Examiner. See if we can find some more front page headlines. We'll have some news about Katie Price and her husband, who has been found in showbiz later on. And we've got a great all-time classic. And also, we'll play music from an artist celebrating her birthday today. So, lots to get through. Our text and WhatsApp is open for business right now. If you're up and about, we'd love to hear from you. 087 900 4141. That's 087 900 4141. Thanks to the Merrion Row Hotel and Public House in New York, located just off Times Square and home to the finest Irish hospitality in the Big Apple. Oh, I see text in here this morning saying that looking forward to the show from Ireland West Airport tonight. Yes, yes, of course. We've got a very special show, some very special guests later on, live on your radio, 9 o'clock tonight until 11, and it's live on our Facebook channels as well. That's going to be presented by Tommy and by Jerry as the airport celebrates 40 years. Actually, talking about that, don't know, did you watch Nationwide last night on RTE television, RTE 1 at 7 o'clock? There was a half-hour programme all about Ireland West Airport. It was great to see some familiar faces from the airport. What a success it's been. So we look forward to that a little bit later on this evening. Live on your radio, 9 o'clock until 11. Some great musical guests and some great guests from down through the years, as well as Ireland West Airport celebrates 40 years. Oh, yeah. I look forward to that on the radio tonight. 13 after 7. Now, kettle is on. What are we having? Tea, I think. Just when

0: Come on, baby. Jews in Texas. Hi, David. Christopher Cross was just brilliant last night at the TF. Would love to hear Never Be the Same. I would love to have gone to that. Sometimes there's just a little wee negative about having to get up at 5 o'clock in the morning. It means that if something happens during the week, you have to miss it. And I would love to have seen that concert. Anyway, well done, listener. Thank you for sharing that with us. I've no doubt he was brilliant. What a legend, Christopher Cross. Anyway, there you go. Ella Langley on Midwest Radio. I want to tell you about an event that's happening in Balcarra this coming Saturday morning. I mentioned this later on as well, but just for our early morning listeners, in Balcarra, they're having a dawn chorus walk on this coming Saturday. Okay, so very nice and early. They will stroll along the Riverside Walk and Biodiversity Trail. Now, it's a walk I've done many times myself. It is absolutely beautiful and extraordinary. It's going to be led by Michael Kingdon, who's a writer and conservationist. A meeting at 6 o'clock in the morning, 6 a.m. at the Balcarra Community Centre, which is F23HY58. And there will be a cuppa and a chat after the walk as well. All are welcome to come along to this event. It's a Tidy Towns event. So set your alarm clock nice and early and join the gang in Balcarra, 6 a.m. on this Saturday morning at Balcarra Community Centre for that walk, a dawn chorus walk. What a beautiful place to be on that Saturday morning. So 6 o'clock Saturday morning, meeting at Balcarra Community Centre. That's going to be brilliant. Mayo Dental Time Check. It's 18 minutes after 7.
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0: Later on this morning, we'll get a word from Seamus Coleman. The Republic of Ireland defender feels the players have been put in a very difficult position on over whether they'll fulfil upcoming games against Israel. The boys in green take on their Israeli counterparts in a pair of Nation League encounters this coming autumn. So we'll get a word on Seamus Coleman. There's been a lot of talk about that over the last few days, so we'll get Seamus's take on it a little bit later on. Heimer Hal Grimson's team take on Qatar in an international friendly this evening. Kick-off at the Aviva Stadium is at 7:45. Oliver Glasner has signed off as Crystal Palace boss, having overseen the most successful spell in the club's history. The Premier League side earned a 1-0 victory over Rayo Vallecano in the Conference League final in Leipzig. It follows winning the FA Cup, the Community Shield, within the past 12 months. We'll get a word from some of the fans on the way later on. Tennis top seed Jannik Sinner continues his charge towards her first ever French Open title. In the women's draw, defending champion Coco Gauff takes on Amir Sharif. In golf, Seamus Power among the field for the opening day of the Charles Schwab Challenge in Texas. The Waterford golfer will tee off at around 6 o'clock. It's Premier League darts finals night this evening. World number one Luke Littler, defending champion Luke Humphreys, Gerwin Price and Johnny Clayton will be in action at the O2 Arena in London. In cycling, Denmark's Michael Valgren won his first Grand Tour stage at the Giro d'Italia yesterday, 4 years after a crash that almost ended his career. Stage 18 of the Giro will begin at 12:30 today. And 7 races at Ferry House this afternoon. The first goes to post just after 10 past 2, while there's also 6 races on the card in Limerick, underway from 10 to 6 this evening.
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0: excellent choice, Mr. Cawley.
1: That's a good song. That's a good song. Good morning to Linda. Happy birthday today from Mam. Linda Hessian, happy birthday. Glorious sunshine all day yesterday and again this morning. Not a cloud in the sky. Thankfully, no thunderstorms too. And good morning, David, in that song, Choosing Texas. Am I the only one that hears because his still belongs in a Lone Star State? No, I think actually I hear that too. Comedy time. Are you feeling tired today?
2: You know what the weirdest bodily function is, in my opinion, is yawning. Yawning. I want you to take a moment. I want you to take a moment just to think about how weird yawning is. Just think about it, because it doesn't do anything for you. It doesn't do anything for you. When you're tired, you yawn, but do you get a boost? It's not like you have a... It's not like an espresso. Sort of yawn. Think about... Just think, because we're so busy being human, you don't stop to think how weird it is that every once in a while, your face, for no apparent reason, goes like this. Ooh. Ooh. And if you try to suppress it, you look even weirder. And how weird is this? It's contagious. What is that even about? How can it be contagious that one person does this, and another person just goes,
1: we'll all be yawning soon. Michael McIntyre, thank you to the listeners up and about this morning. Sent me a lovely photograph of an early morning walk in the sunshine, which is absolutely beautiful. And good morning! Say happy birthday to our daddy, that's Sam Dixon. Morning to you, Sam. And a very happy birthday. Emily and Lucy have been on nice and early. And they want to say happy birthday

0: Rick Astley said he'd never give you up. But Jack Yo says he'll never let you down. It's Midwest 7:30 now. What's it like weather-wise as you wake up today? Mostly cloudy with patches of light rain, drizzle and mist, though some sunny spells will break through at times too during the day. It's going to be a much cooler day with top temperatures of 16 to 20 degrees, light to moderate south to southwest breezes along coasts. Mostly cloudy tonight, patches of light rain, drizzle and mist, and the temperatures overnight between 11 and 14 degrees in a mostly moderate southwesterly wind. And then for Friday, any lingering patchy rain and drizzle will clear tomorrow morning to leave a largely dry day, plenty of sunny spells and temperatures of 17 to 20 degrees in a moderate southwesterly wind. Solar UV index is moderate to high on Thursday and Friday, and the pollen forecast is also moderate on Thursday and Friday. As always, for a detailed forecast and the latest local weather warnings, you can check out Met Aaron's website, that's met.ie. Let's get the news headlines. We're joined by our news editor, that's Teresa O'Malley. Teresa, good morning.
1: Good morning, David. Iran claims to have targeted a US airbase overnight, warning aggression will not go unanswered. It's after fresh American strikes on Iranian military targets, including near the Strait of Hormuz. The White House has rejected reports from state media in Tehran that a peace agreement has been reached, although Donald Trump insists a deal is close. Israel has ordered the evacuation of all residents across southern Lebanon. It dramatically escalates its military offensive in the region. The Israeli Defense Forces are telling civilians to move north of the Zarari River, warning that all areas south of the river are now considered combat zones. The Defense Forces say Irish troops remain in place and are well and accounted for. Here, Gardaí will be conducting high-visibility patrols outside 42 primary schools in Carlow today. It's after a threatening email was sent to a number of schools yesterday. Just after 7 o'clock yesterday morning, 20 schools in County Carlow received an email. It threatened a mass shooting event, warning of blood in the halls. A number of schools who received it opted to close, notifying parents the decision was being taken in the interest of the safety of students and staff. With the bank holiday weekend ahead, Drink Aware is warning thousands of Irish people could be putting themselves at risk without even realising it. The charity says many people fundamentally underestimate the morning after effects of alcohol, whether getting behind the wheel or heading to the coast the day after a night of drinking. And recommendations are being published today to ensure the future of Ireland's transport transition, aimed at reducing emissions and improving public transport. The study by Just Transition Commission of Ireland focuses on investment in public transport, in walking and in cycling. And coming up in local news headlines on Morning Edition at 8:45, the location of a speed van at Manulla Junction on the N60 is causing a road hazard, according to a Castlebar councillor. The Taoiseach is promising the biggest overhaul of rural planning in 20 years. Call for Gardaí to assist traffic flow at school times at Gallows Hill Junction in Castlebar Town to address a serious traffic congestion. While in sport, soccer action tonight in the Elvaries Sports Super League.
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0: Thank you, Trish. Who's up and about this morning? Morning. I was at Christopher Cross last night in the TF. A great show if you could play any of his songs. Thank you, Trish. Glad you enjoyed that. I'm sure he's an absolute legend in Christopher Cross. So well done, and thank you, Trish, for that. And good morning to our breakfast club who are checking in today. And our baby Juno is one. Wow. It's been a very quick year. A very, very quick year. Anyway, good morning to our breakfast club and to baby Juno as well. Juno's a donkey, okay? Just in case listeners are wondering, celebrating the birthday today. That's fabulous. Have a great day. RA Assessors time, 25 minutes away from 8.
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0: Dermot Kennedy getting ready for a couple of big nights soon, isn't it, in the Aviva? Mary's nephew, of course. That is called Funeral on Midwest Radio. Morning to Mike. Mike says, are we really halfway? Are we halfway through the year? Happy Christmas, Mike. Hey, Mike. Have a good day today. Let's have a look at the story from the papers today. The situation with the schools in Carlow is dominating the broadsheets and the red top newspapers today. The Irish Times, 20 County Carlow schools received emails threatening mass shooting. It's one of their stories. They also have traumatic incidents to be recalled during Jeffrey Donaldson abuse trial. Court hears also from the Times. The Irish Examiner, growing crisis in autopsy services is one of the main headlines today. They also have Gardaí probe school threat motive. They've got a photograph of some of the heavy thundery showers that took place in parts of the country yesterday. Data centres may add €644 to energy bills, also from the Examiner. And from inside the paper, too many families forced to pay over the odds for branded uniforms, Watchdog says, Irish Examiner reports today. And among the stories from the Irish Independent, over 50s targeted by AI-powered scammers for bogus state investment schemes. Those who believe they have fallen victim to such a scam are urged to contact their bank and guard the Síochána. And Norma Foley appeals against ruling that paved way for more people to seek mother and baby home redress, also makes the Irish Independent newspaper today. We'll take a break. Sport Plus, a great all-time classic on the way.
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0: Got a great all-time classic on the way shortly. It's a song from a band. It's not one of their kind of big hits, but it's, I tell you, it's probably a few years since you've heard it, so we'll play it on the way shortly. 7:45 on your breakfast show, Thursday morning across the region. Let's briefly have a look at these sporting headlines today. Republic of Ireland defender Seamus Coleman feels the players have been put in a very difficult position over whether they'll fulfil upcoming games against Israel. The boys in green take on their Israeli counterparts in a pair of Nation League encounters this autumn. Coleman believes that the FAI and UEFA have left the position to play the games entirely down to the players. Here's what he had to say.
13: You know, I'm a dad, I'm a husband, I've got a heart. I know the difference between right and wrong, and it's a very difficult position for the players to be in. I don't think we should be in this position, absolutely not, but of course we've got an answer on it, and it's very uncomfortable.
0: Heimer Helgrimson's team take on Qatar in an international friendly this evening. Kick-off at the Aviva Stadium is at 7:45. Oliver Glasner has signed off as Crystal Palace boss, having overseen the most successful spell in the club's history. The Premier League side earned a 1-0 victory over Rayo Vallecano in the Conference League final in Leipzig. It follows winning the FA Cup and the Community Shield within the past 12 months. These fans were watching the final in Leipzig at Selhurst Park, and they have paid tribute to Glasner.
14: He's the best manager we've ever had by far. I don't know where you'd put a statue.
15: There was all that drama at Christmas and all the comments he made, but he leaves a legend now.
16: Great way to send him off. Great way to send him off.
0: There you go. Tennis top seed Jannik Sinner continues his charge towards a first ever French Open title today. In the women's draw, defending champion Coco Gauff takes on Maher Sharif. In golf, Seamus Power among the field on the opening day of the Charles Schwab Challenge in Texas. The Waterford golfer will tee off at around 6 o'clock. In darts, Premier League darts finals night tonight. World number one Luke Littler, defending champion Luke Humphreys, Gerwyn Price and Johnny Clayton will be in action at the O2 in London. The semi-finals will be 1-10, while the final is 1-11. And Luke Littler tells Sky Sports News he's found the last couple of years difficult due to his hectic schedule.
17: This is why you see me a lot this year, pulling out of tournaments and just giving myself some free time, because I don't usually get a lot. But yeah, this year is definitely the most spacious that I've had. But yeah, it's been going well, but yeah, fully focused.
0: Cycling Michael van Gruin won the first Grand Tour stage of the Giro d'Italia yesterday, 4 years after a crash that almost ended his career. A stage 18 of the Giro will begin at 12:30 today. And in racing, 7 races on the card at Ferry House this afternoon. The first goes to post just after 2:30. 6 races in Limerick underway from 5:50 later on. Mostly cloudy, patches of light rain, drizzle and mist. Some sunny spells will break through at times during the day. A much cooler day, top temperatures of 16 to 20 degrees, light to moderate south to southwest breezes, and it will be fresher along the coast.
18: The opening round of the All-Ireland Senior Football Championship continues this weekend when Mayo make the trip to Clonus to face Monaghan. What will the Mayo reaction be following their heavy Connacht Championship defeat to Roscommon, coming up against a Monaghan side who lost out after extra time in the Ulster final? The game throws in this Sunday afternoon at 4 p.m. and Midwest Radio will a full live commentary with Michael D. McAndrew and Michael Moyles. 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
0: Yeah, it'll be great to have Michael D. back behind the mic this coming Sunday live on the radio. Today is the 28th of May. Let's have a look at some of the events that happened on this day in years gone by. Michelin incorporated the Michelin Tire Company on this day, 1889. The Golden Gate Bridge in San Francisco, it opened to cars on this day, 1937. 1966, The Ballad of Irving, a parody song by Frank Gallup, went into the charts in the US. And of course, I've got it clip here.
19: When that train pulled in at the break of dawn, Irving's gun was there, but Irving was gone. Irving. Big fat Irving. Big help Irving. The 142nd fastest gun in the West.
0: You remember that song? Ballad of Irving, 1966. 1976, the 29th Cannes Film Festival. So 50 years ago today, Taxi Driver, directed by Martin Scorsese, was the big winner of the Palme d'Or.
20: You talking to me? You talking to me? Well, who the hell else are you talking? Talking to me? Well, I'm the only one here.
0: 1977, Sting, Stuart Copeland and Andy Summers performed together for the first time. They was in Paris in France, and Summers then was invited to join the Police, the band. 2000, Ireland's National Aquarium opened in Galway, and it was built in the shape of a fish. The £6 million at the time building contained direct water links to Galway Bay and has massive tanks on its roof which collect rainwater for use in many of the fish pools. And the back to Cannes we go in 2006. So 20 years ago today, the 59th Cannes Festival took place, and The Wind That Shakes the Barley, directed by Ken Loach, won the Palme d'Or.
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0: 20 years ago today, The Wind That Shakes the Barley won the Palme d'Or.
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0: As you know, every single weekday morning we raid the vinyl vault, we have a look through and find some of your favourite songs, some classic memories, and some songs that you haven't heard in a long, long time. What about this? From Tears for Fears. They've had some big songs down through the years. But Hands Up, Love Us Who Remembers, Pale Shelter.

0: Tears for Fears, all-time classic with thanks to Danola's Pale Shelter. Actually, did you know that was their second single released in 82? It didn't do a lot, so they re-recorded it and re-released it in 83. And that went on to get into the top five in the UK. It was taken from their album The Hurting from 1983. Pale Shelter, Tears for Fears, are all-time classic. Showbiz today, Katie Price has found her husband. She told The Sun that her husband, Lee Andrews, who'd been missing for 2 weeks, is alive and well. The former glamour model received a phone call from a Dubai prison where Lee claims he'd been detained on suspicion of espionage. He's expected to be released on Monday after paying a four-figure fine. Birthdays today in the Birthday Club. Seth Rollins, 40. Is he a wrestler? Kylie Minogue, 58. Phil Foden, the footballer, 26. Kyle Walker, footballer, 36. Mark Feely is 46. Ryan Tuberty Tubbs is 53. And Nathan Carter, the wagon wheel himself, he celebrates his 36th birthday this morning. This is Midwest. We've got the latest news on the way next. Keep it here.
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5: It's 8 o'clock. Good morning. I'm Tara Duggan. The US military says it's shot down several drones and struck a control site in southern Iran. It was after identifying what it calls a direct threat to its forces and commercial shipping. An American official says the defensive and limited attacks happened near Bandar Abbas, close to the Strait of Hormuz. For its part, Iran claims to have targeted a US airbase overnight, warning that aggression will not go unanswered. Data centres could add over €600 to the average household energy bill over the next decade. A report from Friends of the Earth and Beyond Fossil Fuels found the rapid expansion of the centres across the country has already cost householders €715 million extra on their bills between 2015 and 2023. The report suggests the cost to Irish consumers on their energy bills could soar to €1.6 billion unless there's a change in government policy. Gardaí are conducting high visibility patrols outside 42 primary schools in Carlow today. It's after a threatening email was sent to a number of schools yesterday. Quisha Connolly reports.
6: Just after 7 o'clock yesterday morning, 20 schools in County Carlow received an email. It threatened a mass shooting event, warning of blood in the halls. A number of schools who received it opted to close, notifying parents the decision was being taken in the interests of the safety of students and staff. Gardaí met with each of the schools involved yesterday and have set up a specialist investigation team at Carlow Garda Station. They say the threatening email is believed to have been routed through another country and the credibility of the message is still being investigated. Lines of communication have also been opened at a senior level with the Department of Education. Gardaí will have high visibility patrols outside all 42 primary schools in Carlow today and in the days ahead.
5: The biggest overhaul of rural housing rules in two decades is being promised by the Taoiseach. Simon Harris told a Fine Gael parliamentary party meeting last night there'll be an easing of planning laws, making it easier for families to build homes in the countryside. He says restrictions on the building of houses along rural roadsides and caps on homes built on family farm holdings will be scrapped, with the changes going to Cabinet early next month. Generic Jumper is ditching school crests and making sure designated suppliers are offering value are ways that schools could help parents with the cost of uniforms. The CCPC wants schools to review their uniform policies to help cut the costs of kitting out their kids and teens for September. Craig Whelan from the Competition and Consumer Protection Commission says branded uniforms really push up costs.
7: Parents support uniforms, but what you see is that when school uniform policy is required, a branded jumper with a branded polo shirt underneath and some branded slacks, that really drives up costs for parents. Parents have reached out to us and they said, I can see a jumper that looks identical to the one I'm forced to buy from this exclusive supplier in any high street shop or supermarket, and all it's missing is the crest. So what we're saying to schools is, think about those policies, make a conscious choice about the burdens you place on parents.
5: People are being warned about an increase in investment scams generated by AI. The Banking and Payments Federation Ireland's fraud team, FraudSmart, is advising members of the public to report any scams to Gardaí. Images showing high-profile politicians and business people are now promoting state-backed investment schemes that are bogus. BPFI Head of Financial Crime, Niamh Davenport, says the ads could be very easy to fall for.
8: Really look out for anything that's mentioning government-backed or state-led schemes. Anything that's looking for you to click on a link to, for more information. information, encouraging you to register, filling in a short form with the contact details or anything like that. You may even receive a call from a financial advisor saying to make a security deposit, but really stop and think, be wary of online adverts or videos, pause, take your time and do your research thoroughly.
5: Finally, a book, tea bags and a pillow are among the items people say they can't live without on holiday. Almost half say they couldn't go without their phones or tablet when they go away, while a quarter say they need a book and one in five insist on bringing their own tea bags. The research by Princess Cruises also found people get travel inspiration from watching TV, with 44% booking a destination holiday after seeing the location on a show or film. That's your news update at 4 minutes past eight.
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10: Inquest yesterday returned a verdict of medical misadventure for stillborn baby girl at Mayo University Hospital. The location of a speed van at Manulla Junction on the N60 is causing a road hazard, according to a Castlebar councillor. The Taoiseach is promising the biggest overhaul of rural planning in 20 years and called for Gardaí to assist traffic flow at school times at Gallows Hill Junction in Castlebar Town to address serious traffic congestion. These stories and more at a quarter to nine.
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10: Mostly cloudy today with patches of light rain and drizzle and some mist, though some sunny spells will break through at times throughout the day. A much cooler day with temperatures of between 16 and 20 degrees in light to moderate south to southwesterly breezes, fresher along the coast. Tonight mostly cloudy with patches of light rain, drizzle and mist, temperatures overnight of 11 to 14 degrees. And then tomorrow Friday, lingering patchy rain and drizzle will clear tomorrow morning to leave a largely dry day with plenty of sunny spells. Temperatures tomorrow of between 17 and 20 degrees.
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11: Keigh will she a 3 o'clock or maiden, agus the ife ag rinca vord, agus agiri fear a winger spanyach ach ar airnach in norira e a foga, niatwig dull ainot. 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
12: Ma tatu har lahar an sarisha, tuk agi aradach eile, agus crahoishib na quivni kiarta. 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
10: It's time for the morning's death and funeral notices. The death has occurred of Angela Davis, ní Egan of Cross Malina. Requiem Mass today at 12 noon in St. Tiernan's Church, Cross Malina, with burial afterwards in Cross Malina Cemetery. Pádraic Kinahan, better known as Pádraic Molly of Duloc, Gisala. Funeral arriving to St. Columbkill's Church, Gisala today for funeral mass at 1 o'clock with burial afterwards in Gisala Cemetery. Nancy Henry ní Curry of Old Rock, Ballymote, County Sligo and formerly of Clondace, Knock, Glenmorris. Mass of the Resurrection today at 12 noon in the Church of the Sacred Heart, Bunanadan. Burial afterwards in St. Columbus Cemetery, Ballymote, and house private, please. Pádraic Hester of Vale View, Lisalway, Castlereagh, County Roscommon. Removal this morning to St. Paul's Church, Kilmurry, to arrive for funeral mass at 12 noon. Burial afterwards in Rathmoyle Cemetery. James Kennedy, Knock Row, Castlereagh, County Roscommon. Requiem mass this morning at 11 o'clock in St. Patrick's Church, Castlereagh, followed by burial in St. Joseph's Cemetery. Jimmy Linsky of Knock Saxon Ball. Mass today at 12 noon in St. Cronan's Church, Ball, with burial afterwards in the adjoining cemetery. And house private, please. Morris O'Connell, Park Road, Swinford. Funeral mass in the Church of Our Lady Help of Christians, Swinford, today at 12 noon, followed by burial in Kilcunduff Cemetery. House private, please. Mary Philomena Eno Sullivan, ní O'Reilly of Ranelagh, Dublin, and formerly of Westport. Removal to Mount Jerome Crematorium, Harold's Cross, today to arrive at 2:30 in the Victorian Chapel. Clive Skilton of 27 Lakeshore Drive, Castlebar, and formerly of Croydon, London. Funeral will arrive to the Queen of Martyrs Oratory Chapel Street, Newport, today at 1:30 for funeral mass at 2 o'clock. Burial afterwards in Borrishool Cemetery and house private, please. Joseph Joe Cornwall of Clunkeyhon, Ballinlock, County Roscommon, peacefully at the Ave Maria Nursing Home in Turin. Reposing at McDonough's Funeral Home, Castlerea, this evening from 5 o'clock until 8 o'clock. Funeral arriving to Kiltullagh Parish Church, Ballinlock, on Friday afternoon for funeral service at 1 o'clock. Burial afterwards in the adjoining cemetery and house strictly private, please. Excuse me. Bernadette Doyle of Cricklewood, London, and formerly of Clogher, Bohola. Mass in the Church of the Immaculate Conception in St. Joseph, Bohola, on Sunday morning at 11 o'clock. Burial of ashes afterwards in St. Joseph Cemetery, Bohola. Patrick Paddy Heffern of Belderick Moor, Ballina. Reposing at Lynn's Funeral Home, Killala, this evening from 5:30, with removal at 7 o'clock to St. Teresa's Church, Belderick, for prayers at 8 o'clock. Mass on Friday at 12 noon in Belderick Church, followed by burial in the local cemetery and house private, please. Pat Kilkenny of Behy Castlerea, peacefully at the Oakwood Private Nursing Home. Reposing at Gaynor's Funeral Home, the Square, Castlerea, this evening from 5 o'clock until 7 o'clock, followed by removal to St. Patrick's Church, Castlerea. Requiem Mass on Friday morning at 11 o'clock, followed by burial in Ballintubber Cemetery. Henry Lyons of Cashelackle and formerly of Mam Cross, Connemara, peacefully at Mayo University Hospital. Reposing at Lavelle's Funeral Home, Cashelackle, on Friday evening from 5 o'clock until 7 o'clock, with removal to the Church of the Assumption, Ducanella. Requiem Mass on Saturday morning at 11:30, with burial afterwards in Schlievemore Cemetery, and house private, please. Annie Kate O'Hara, née Fleming of Lishy na Clare, County Sligo, peacefully at home in her 98th year. Reposing in her family home this evening from 5 o'clock until 8 o'clock. Funeral will arrive to the Church of the Holy Rosary, Kilmacteig, on Friday for Requiem Mass at 2:30. Burial afterwards in Kilmacteig Cemetery. Gerard Riley of Convent Hill Crescent, Ballina, and formerly of Kilchemaw, peacefully. Reposing at McGowan's Funeral Home, Ballina, this evening from 5 o'clock until 6:30. Funeral will arrive to St. Murdoch's Cathedral, Ballina, on Friday morning for Requiem Mass at 11:30, followed by burial in League Cemetery. House strictly private at all times, please. Anne Roddy, Curragh, Gurcheen, County Sligo, peacefully at the Beaumont Hospital, Dublin. Reposing at Cone's Funeral Home, the Square, Tubbercurry, this evening from 5 o'clock until 7 o'clock. Mass of the Resurrection in St. Patrick's Church, Gurcheen, on Friday at 12 noon, with interment afterwards in Mount Irwin Cemetery. And that concludes the morning's funeral notices. 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The arrangements are available to view on our website, midwestradio.ie, where you can also leave a message of condolence.
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0: Just had to play some Kylie today. Kylie Minogue, Can't Get You Out of My Head. That is because Kylie celebrates her birthday. Yeah, happy birthday, Kylie Minogue. Good morning, 20 past 8 now. Thursday morning, 28th day of May. Good morning to you. Rise and shine. It's your breakfast show for Midwest. 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David Cawley with you until 8:45. All with thanks to our friends at Brafey House Hotel. Good form today, we all right? Did you sleep okay? It was warm, wasn't it? Those really high temperatures have gone away. We're back to kind of what we're used to, really. A mostly cloudy with patches of light rain, we're told, for Thursday. And a much cooler day. Temperatures 16 to 20 degrees. And that will be good news for some, because those temperatures yesterday, you know, you're looking at 28, 29, 30 degrees Celsius. We're just not built for it. Well, it's lovely. It really is lovely. Trying to sleep at night and you're thinking, oh, it's awful hot, lads. Anyway, back to normal with the weather over the next few days. Anyway, hope you're in good form. Thank you for choosing Midwest. On the way, we'll check on the sport. We'll find out what's happening on the Tommy Maron Show. And just to remind you, later on tonight, 9 o'clock on your radio and also available on our Facebook Live page from 9 o'clock tonight, we are celebrating with our friends from Ireland West Airport Knock 40 years. 40 years. Tonight, Jerry and Tommy are going to be there. Some very special guests, some great musical acts as well, and some great memories too. That's all coming up 9 o'clock on your radio tonight, right through till 11 as we celebrate with Ireland West Airport. I don't know if you got a chance to watch the nationwide special from Ireland West Airport last night. They had a special programme there. It was Colm Flynn was the presenter. It was great to see some familiar faces and some of the old memories as well. Love the one about the Cortina, which is still going. Monsignor Horan's Cortina, which he drove down the runway as part of a TV thing for America all those years ago. And his nephew was on Nationwide driving it down the runway at Ireland West Airport. And you know what? That brings back memories for many, many people from across the West and Northeast who remember when the runway was being built in those early days. And on a Sunday or Saturday at the weekends, there would be hundreds and hundreds of cars would make their way to the airport just to drive on the runway all those years ago. Anyway, we look forward to that and some great memories tonight. 9 until 11, right here on your radio with Tommy and Jerry and some very special guests and some great musical acts as well. Talking about events to watch out for, I mentioned this in the first hour, well worth reminding you about this. It's about the Dawn Chorus Walk in Balcarra this coming Saturday. So set your alarm clock nice and early. They're going to stroll along the Riverside Walk and Biodiversity Trail. It's going to be led by Michael Kingdon. He's a writer, conservationist. They're meeting at 6 a.m. on this coming Saturday at the Balcarra Community Centre. That's F23HY58 for a cuppa and a chat after the walk. Okay, all are welcome to come along. It's a Tidy Towns event. It's a great place. I've walked there many times myself. It's an absolutely beautiful place to go for a walk. So if you get a chance and set the alarm clock nice and early, no nicer place to be early on a Saturday morning. And that is in Balcarra, and it's happening at 6 a.m. for the Dawn Chorus. Good morning. Say happy belated, happy birthday to a great dad, Des, from Kilnagare. Well, good morning to you, Des. Margaret, Eva, Rachel and Jack want to say happy silver wedding anniversary to a fabulous couple, Kathy and Nanda. Really? Let me have a look over the wall. Are you serious? Wow. 25 years later, still madly in love, and it comes in from the neighbours across the road. And I better say from the neighbours across the hedge as well, because they're also my neighbours too. So that is amazing. Good morning to you, Kathy and Enda. Congratulations. And a belated happy birthday to your great dad, Des. And good morning to all the crew there. And thank you, by the way, because I have to say, they took great care of our little fella, Monty. He was as happy. Anyway, thank you. Good morning to you. Morning, Des. Morning, Kathy and Enda. Have a great day today. Lots of celebrations, I'd say. Oh, I'd say we'll be celebrating. Anyway, thank you for that. Who else have we got to say hello to today? Good morning. How do I listen back to yesterday's birthday prank with the owner of the car wash? It was brilliantly done, says Marie. I had tears running down my face. I laughed so much. You can go to our website and you can listen back to yesterday's Late Late Lunchbox. You can. Just click back at 1:30 or 2 o'clock from yesterday. You can listen back to all the programmes, in fact. And you can also do it on our app as well. But go to midwestradio.ie. There's a listen back function there. And you can listen back to the last week of programmes here in Midwest. Or go to the app as well, okay? Thank you, Marie. Have a nice day today. Good morning. And play a request for a wonderful, the wonderful Caoimhe Gately. And Caoimhe is 10 today and heading off to St. Attractus National School in Charlestown this morning and looking forward to having a great day with her friends in Miss Delaney's third class. Lots of love from your biggest fans this morning. That's brilliant. Caoimhe, morning to you. Happy birthday. Have a great day. Morning. Hi to Megan, who's up and about. Another listener just sent me a little emoji of a roasted face. Yeah, it's been warm. And say hello to Caoimhe, who's on the way. Another Caoimhe on the way to school from Dad. Have a great day is the message there as well. 087 900 4141 is our text and WhatsApp. All the thanks to the Merrion Row Hotel and Public House in New York. Just off Times Square, home to the finest Irish hospitality in the Big Apple. You can call me 0818 3055. Good morning, and say happy birthday to Claire Heffernan. Good morning to you, Claire, of Deer Park and Cross Malina. And say good morning to Connor and Chloe, who are getting ready for school this morning. Good morning to you. Nanny Alice has been on to say have a good day today. At Rochford Motors time check, it's 8:25 now.
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0: What stories have we got for you today? Did you have a barbecue over the last few days? Are you a fan of the old barbecue? It was barbecue weather for the last few days. Well, apparently we're told 6 in 10 people admit to throwing out the leftovers from summer barbecues. New research from Too Good To Go finds salads are the most commonly wasted item for after a barbecue, with half saying that they're left uneaten. Yeah, I suppose you can't put a salad on a barbecue. 45% blame food spoiling more quickly in warm weather for having to throw stuff out. 22% point to the lack of refrigeration options outdoors. So did you have a barbecue? Maybe if you're barbecuing, maybe you're on a holiday in a caravan at the moment, and they've become more popular than ever. According to the Caravan and Motor Home Club, there's been a rise in interest is due to people being wary of the uncertainty surrounding jet fuel supply and the Iran war. So caravan parks have seen a boom in booking, according to reports. Lots of celebrities, Colleen Rooney, Stacey Solomon, Gemma Collins, all embracing caravan life. Danny and Danny Dyer have opened their own caravan site in the UK. So that's very popular at the moment. So barbecuing and caravanning all making the papers as well today. And did you hear that story this morning? We had at 8 o'clock, in the 8 o'clock news, all about the holidays and the things that we bring with us on holidays. A book. Yeah, tick. You have to bring a book. Tea bags. More and more people bring the tea bags because, you know, if you go to a foreign country and they say, would you like a cup of tea? And you'd say, you know what? I'd love a cup of tea. And the next thing you get some of that Earl Grey stuff and you're like, that's not tea. So lots of people bring their own tea bags. A pillow. Yeah, I can understand that. As you get older, bring in your own pillow. Some of the items that people can't live without when they're on holidays. Almost half of people say they couldn't go without their phone or tablet when they go away. A quarter say that they need a book, and one in five insist on bringing their own tea bags. The research is by Princess Cruises. It also found people get travel inspiration from watching TV. 44% of people, they book a destination holiday after seeing the location on a show or a film. Isn't that amazing? Are you influenced by the TV and those people? Miles Smith now, 8:28 in Midwest.

0: alone.
1: Stargazing with Miles Smith on your breakfast show. 8:30 now in Midwest. Listener says, just wondering, David, did anybody watch the documentary on Channel 5 last night about the prison in El Salvador? It was just sickening. I couldn't sleep after watching it. Richard Madeley filmed it. Horrible, says the listener. I don't know. I know I'd heard something about that on social media, but I didn't watch it. I don't have Channel 5. Maybe somebody watched that. Maybe somebody has an opinion on that this morning. Good morning, Mr. Cawley. A shout out to Arda Social Services in Cross Malina. They're having a coffee morning this Sunday in aid of Fact Social Club and Memories Charity Shop at Foxford. And thank you to Elaine and all the volunteers for their continued support. So good morning to all the crew there as well. That's Sunday, and that's a coffee morning happening at Arda Social Services in Cross Malina. Another listener wondering, what time is that dawn walk? 6 a.m. Balcarra Community Centre, F23HY58, and a cuppa and a chat afterwards, and a nice little walk there. So 6 a.m. this Saturday, happening in Balcarra for that Dawn Chorus Walk. Very briefly, some of the sporting headlines. Ireland in action later on tonight. Hal Grimson's side take on Qatar. An international friendly later on this evening. The Aviva Stadium, it gets underway 7:45. Oliver Glasner, he signed off as the Crystal Palace boss, having overseen the most successful spell in the club's history. The Premier League side earned a 1-0 victory over Rayo Vallecano in the Conference League final last night. It follows winning the FA Cup, the Community Shield within the last 12 months. Amazing time for the Crystal Palace fans. In tennis, top seed Jannik Sinner continues his charge towards a first ever French Open title today. In the women's draw, defending champion Coco Gauff is taking on Meyer Sharif. Seamus Power among the field on the opening day of the Charles Schwab Challenge in Texas in golf. The Waterford golfer tees off at around 6. Premier League darts final tonight at the O2 Arena in London. Luke Littler, defending champion Luke Humphreys, Gerwin Price and Johnny Clayton in action there. Cycling, Denmark's Vikel Valgren won his first Grand Tour stage at the Giro d'Italia yesterday, 4 years after a crash that almost ended his career. Stage 18 takes place from 12:30 today. 7 races on the card at Ferry House this afternoon. The first goes to post just after 2:10. 6 race card in Limerick underway from 5:50. We'll have local sport, including build up to another busy, busy bank holiday weekend as part of Morning Edition on the way to 8:45. Let's say hello to Tommy's with us this morning. Good morning. How are you? How are you keeping up?
2: Morning, David. How are you?
1: Not too bad. Before we get into the show this morning, Tommy, can we talk a little bit about later on this evening, 9:00 tonight? Very special show coming from the airport. And I know yourself and Jerry are presenting later on this evening.
2: Yeah, we are. 40 years of incredible stories will be told tonight. We have panels, we have live music, poems. We have all sorts of videos from people all over the world. It's going to be a very special night, 40 years on from the opening of the airport. So, yeah, join us. If you can't join it, but you can't join us live because the tickets were sold out, as you know, in double quick time. But you can join us on the air. We'll be live exactly 9:00 tonight until 11 on the radio. And it'll also be on Facebook Live and on YouTube. So there'll be opportunities for people to watch as well as listen. But we will be live on air at 9 tonight.
1: I was watching the Nationwide special on it last night on RT television. I was loving the Cortina, which is it looks immaculate, the Cortina.
2: So I believe.
1: it was driven down the runway. And you know what, when I was thinking, it's hard to believe it's 10 years since we were there in the airport with that celebration.
2: I know, and what we're asking in the office this morning is, where will we be in another 10 years?
1: No.
2: we'll be in the audience.
1: As the airport celebrates 50 in 10 years' time, where the question is, who will be presenting it, where will it be in the audiences, right, Toby? Absolutely. Mm. Anyway, from there, we head to the radio show this morning at 9:02. Cadhán Scéal.
2: Well, for the day that's in it, we will be joined by Donal Healy. He's head of aviation business development, marketing and communications, which is quite a mouthful. Donal is going to join us just to explain to particularly ticket holders the drill for tonight. Also on the programme, we'll be marking the Ballyhona Summer Festival, which is on this weekend. We're going to be talking about air-to-water pumps. We're going to be joined by OK Energy. Garrod Gwelan will join us to go through exactly, if you're thinking of going air-to-water, what's involved. Today, did you know, is Poetry Day. Did you know that, David?
1: Oh, yep,
2: today is
1: not.
2: Poetry Day. And you know we do every year. We never let, because we know people love poetry. So we're going to be talking poetry on the programme this morning as well. We've lots of emails to catch up on and messages. And of course, Martin Ruddy continues his escapade on the tractors. He's in Ireland and they are heading towards Belmullet. Of course, tomorrow evening at 6:00, that Northampton Tractor Vintage Club will roll into Belmullet. Anyway, Martin Ruddy will tell us what the itinerary is for today. We have tickets to give away for the Night and Day Festival this weekend. positive mental health slot with Teresa, and so much more. Join us if you can, courtesy of Westport Estate, home of Westport Adventure Park and the beautiful Grace. We're live just after 9.
1: Listener wondering, are there any tickets left for this weekend? Tell me, Friday and Saturday, Westport Town Hall Theatre.
2: There's about, I think, 15 tickets left for tomorrow night.
1: Okay.
2: And
1: okay.
2: Yeah, there's not a good few, but there are tickets also available for Saturday night for Three Hail Marys. Okay. So yeah, they are available from, westporttheatre.com.
1: And then off to the Art Deco in Ballymote, I see the following
2: The following
1: weekend.
2: Week, yeah, the last one.
1: The last one. Mm. Very good, very good. Have a good day today. Good luck tonight. We look forward to listening to it and watching it on the old social channels later on this evening.
2: I'll give you a wave.
1: Dude, yeah. You'll be a little sneaky wave.
2: Or if I get a sneaky, flights for two to Manchester.
1: Oh, yeah. Yeah. Oh, yeah, yeah, yeah. We could get a match next year.
2: Yeah.
1: Either Birmingham or Manchester. We could go. Just say nothing. Just
2: say nothing. Just go.
1: Yeah. Have a good day today.
2: Thank you.
1: Tommy in here, 2 minutes past 9. Comment line's open right now. And of course, you can email studio@midweststudio.ie and make sure you tune in from 9 this morning and 9 this evening. Ballyglass Open Sports is going to take place on Bank Holiday Monday, June 1st in Michael Keaveney Park, Ballyglass FC Grounds. They tell me there's loads of stuff going on. 1 o'clock sharp. Thank you, Breach. There's sprints, relays, novelty events, high jump, long jump, weight throwing, tug of war, penalty kick. I'm trying to think to myself, would I be any good at any of those? I don't know. I don't think so. Refreshments available. A lovely place to meet neighbours and friends. It's always a great day. 1 o'clock sharp. Ballyglass on June the 1st. Thank you, Breach. Have a fabulous day. And good morning to Fiona in Ahamore. The happiest of birthdays today. Fiona's travelling to Castlebar at the moment and looking forward to a birthday meal with her later. Lots of love. And that comes in from all the family. Nice request. That's Fiona Creighton. Ahamore celebrating the birthday today. A very happy birthday to you. 23 minutes away from 9. Now, when I take back to my teenage years, so you know, when I was about 14, 15, 16, 17, and I'd want to go out to the disco, or wanted to go to the cinema, stay out late hanging out with my friends. You know, you'd say to the parents, I'm going out tonight, and they'd say, you're not going out, you're too young, you're school in the morning. And you'd say, it's my life, isn't that right, Billy Joel? It's my life.

0: Joel, My Life of Midwest. Loads of people made contact this morning. And thank you, Meep, who's just made contact to say Christopher Cross show last night at the TF Royal was so good. Well, what a legend. What a concert to get to see. Fabulous. Well done. Thank you to everybody for sending us little photographs and messages about that concert last night. I'm sure it was absolutely amazing. On the way, Morning Edition with the latest in local stories. Tommy is live at 2 minutes past nine. Mid-morning show comes your way from 11 until 1. Mostly cloudy, patches of light rain, drizzle and mist. Some sunny spells will break through at times. And cooler, 16 to 20 degrees Celsius. Thanks for your company. Have a good day. I'll talk to you tomorrow. From David Corley, good luck.
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8: the headlines.
14: Inquest yesterday returned a verdict of medical misadventure for stillborn baby girl at Mayo University Hospital. The location of a speed van at Manulla Junction on the N60 is causing a road hazard, according to a Castlebar councillor. The Taoiseach is promising the biggest overhaul of rural planning in 20 years. Call for Gardaí to assist traffic flow at school times at Gallows Hill Junction in Castlebar Town to address serious traffic congestion. While in sport, soccer action tonight in the Elvery Sports Super League. Good morning and you're welcome to Thursday's Morning Edition. An inquest into the death of a full-term stillborn baby girl at Mayo University Hospital in December of 2023 has recorded a verdict of medical misadventure. Marion Hunt, mother of Amelia Rose Hunt, attended the hospital in Castlebar on a number of occasions in the months leading up to her daughter's birth, raising concerns about her baby's movements. A sitting of Mayo's Coroner's Court in Swinford yesterday heard Mrs. Hunt's pregnancy was considered high risk under a number of headings. Lauren Mullaney has more details.
15: Good morning, Teresa. Announcing her verdict, Coroner Dr. Eleanor Fitzgerald said there were indications that an elective C-section could have been offered to Mrs. Hunt. The coroner acknowledged there is no guarantee a baby will be delivered safe and well, but added that there were warning signs that trouble could have been on the cards. In conclusion, the coroner said it was her belief that alternative treatment options should have been offered, and these may have managed the outcome for baby Amelia and Marion. Speaking outside the court, Amelia's parents, Marion and Robert Hunt, described the verdict as a relief. Amelia deserved justice because what happened to her wasn't right. We feel that today has vindicated us and shown that there were things that could have been done, Marion said. There's no reason why she shouldn't be here. If this loss prevents other people and other families going through this, it will have been worth fighting all the way for this.
14: Thanks, Lauren. A speed van often located on the Ball side of the Manulla Junction on the N60 outside Castlebar is causing a road hazard, according to a local councillor. At yesterday's monthly meeting of Castlebar Municipal District, Fine Gael councillor Cyril Burke raised the matter. He explained that a number of local residents have made the complaint to him about the location of the speed van as you exit the Manulla Junction from the school side and attempt to turn left towards Ball. The van, they claim, is hindering the view, making it very difficult to see traffic coming from the Ball direction. Councillor Burke called on the local authority to write to the appropriate minister and ask that the location of the speed van at this particular location be moved to a different location. Afterwards, he spoke to Midwest News.
16: Just in relation to Manulla, has come to my attention from a number of elderly people in particular who were advancing from the Manulla village area out at the junction at Manulla School. And when they're turning out onto the road, when they look left towards Ball, the speed van is actually blocking their vision.
14: And it's there quite a lot.
16: Oh, it's there very often. There is a brow of a hill on the left-hand side and they cannot see, even without the speed van being there, it's very difficult to see traffic coming over that hill, and it's oftentimes coming, you know, pretty fast. But the speed van is blocking their vision. So I think a more appropriate location needs to be found for the speed van in that area.
14: So what did you ask the local authority to do?
16: I've asked them to write to the department that funds the speed van business, and because I know it is privatised, I think, to some company. I think they're based in Kilkenny, actually. And so someone needs to look into this. I don't know whether it's an issue anywhere else, but it's definitely an area where it's causing concern for a lot of elderly people in particular advancing onto that N60, which is an extremely busy road and a hard junction to navigate because it's a crossroads as well. So it's very difficult, and I'd like that something will be done there.
14: Councillor Cyril Burke. The Taoiseach is promising the biggest overhaul of rural housing rules in two decades. Simon Harris told a Fine Gael parliamentary party meeting last night it represents a shift away from planning practices that have held rural communities back for far too long. Earlier this week, Achill-based Fianna Fáil councillor Paul accused senior officials at the West Mayo Municipal District meeting of caring more for nature than local communities. As Paul McNamara said, the county was a no-go for one-off housing, resulting in the demise of rural communities. Tina Gates has more details on what the Taoiseach promised at last night's Fine Gael Parliamentary Party meeting.
17: Simon Harris is promising an easing of planning laws will make it easier for families to build homes in the countryside. He says restrictions on ribbon development, the practice of building houses along rural roadsides, and caps on homes built on family farm holdings will be scrapped, with the changes going to Cabinet early next month. He says anyone with a social or economic need to live in a rural area will have a reasonable expectation of getting planning permission. The Taoiseach also pointed to Fine Gael's Galway West by-election victory, saying voters have given the party a mandate that must be accepted with humility.
14: Thank you, Tina. Gardaí are required for traffic duty at Gallows Hill Junction in Castlebar Town to assist traffic flow during school times. That's the view of independent Castlebar councillor Harry Barrett. At yesterday's monthly meeting of Castlebar Municipal District, the councillor described the Gallow Hills Rathbone area of the county town as a car park at school times, with hundreds of families caught up in the congestion. He asked council officials to contact the Gardaí and ask them as a short-term measure to assist traffic flow during school term times. In addition, he asked if traffic lights could be adjusted to further assist traffic flow. Afterwards, he spoke to Midwest News.
18: I have to say, this is a major problem in Castlebar. When you travel through town in the morning and you walk along Gallows Hill, you're going to see 100, 150 families struggling to get down that hill, and it's getting worse. And it's a source of complete frustration for young families making their way from that part of town. And it's a situation that hasn't been given the attention that it deserves over the years.
14: Well, in fact, even though it's always been a problem, development has been allowed to happen in the area, which is obviously intensifying the situation.
18: Well, there you have. You pointed out a major planning deficiency, that all of that development was allowed in that on that side of town without planning for the road infrastructure. But I'm going to focus on solutions now. And my motion is now asking that an Garda Síochána in the short term will manage traffic flows at that junction during term time. And as well as that, that we look at adjusting the lights on Linen Hall Street and on Ellison Street to see can we get the throughput there in the morning to ease the frustration for people. Because it's not safe anymore. If there's an incident on that road, how can an ambulance get up and down that road in the context of that massive car park situation we have going on there?
14: Is there a plan in place to actually rectify it long term?
18: Well, we've applied for funding to put in place a traffic survey to work out what the best solution is. There are a number of solutions, but we don't seem to be able to settle on a decision as to how to fix this. And that's not acceptable to me. So we have to wait for the funding, put in the traffic survey, and then act on the recommendations. It's going to be a while, but in the short term, people are living along that road in the Rathbone area need relief. They need serious relief because it's a huge problem for them getting their kids to school in the morning. They're pushed to the pins of their collars. I don't want to see that happening anymore. I want people to be able to move through the town with ease like in any other regional town in Ireland.
14: And while it's worse in the mornings and school times, it's a bad junction anyways into the centre of town.
18: It is. Everything filters into Main Street in Castlebar. We have to look at that going forward. There has to be a technical engineering solution there and possible relief road solution to stop that happening. It's not the town of the 1980s and 90s anymore. We're a modern town now. We have a growing population and we have to make radical decisions to get traffic moving in Castlebar. And that means councillors coming together and making some brave decisions now.
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14: Mostly cloudy today with patches of light rain and drizzle, though some sunny spells will break through at times throughout today. Temperatures today of between 16 to 20 degrees.
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2: Thank you, Teresa, and a very good morning from the sports desk. Well, we're going to kick things off with soccer today, and there is one game down for decision in the Elvery Sports Super League. It's a round six encounter. It is the defending champions Castlebar Celtic. They head to Claremorris tonight. That game is kicking off at 7 o'clock. Elsewhere over the weekend, it will be cup action. Ballyhane are back in action in the FAI Junior Cup. Sunday afternoon, 2 o'clock, they are hosting Rosemount Mulvey in their round five encounter. The Benson Cup semi-finals are also down for decision on Sunday. Con Rangers against Glenhest, that is from 11 o'clock. Well, the big one from 2:30, the derby between Westport United and Castlebar Celtic. Toohey Cup semi-finals on Sunday. Again, 11 o'clock for the opener between Snugborough and Ballyhane B, while from 2:30 it's Eris Aintithe coming up against Castlebar Celtic B. The Turner Cup semi-finals, both games 2:30 Sunday afternoon. Kilmore against Fahy Rovers, Killala taking on Claremorris B. And the McDonald Cup, the semi-finals from 11 a.m. Ballinrobetown B against Glenhest Rovers B. And from 2:30 Charlestown Athletic will take on Crossmolina B. Sunday afternoon also sees Mayo make the return to the All-Ireland Senior Football Championship. They will be taking on Monaghan in Clonus, and the question is, what will the Mayo reaction be following their defeat to Roscommon in the Connacht semi-final a number of weeks ago? They come up against Monaghan. Monaghan, who lost out in the Ulster final against Armagh following extra time. Live commentary in full here on Midwest Sunday afternoon. Michael D. McAndrew and Michael Miles, the commentary team for us. Our coverage of that one is with thanks to the crew over at Moran's Pharmacy, New Antrim Street in Castlebar. The other fixtures in round one of the All-Ireland Senior Football Championship this weekend, Sunday afternoon as well. Dublin and Louth and Croke Park from 2:30, while on Saturday evening, Westmeath, the Leinster champions, against Cavan from 5 o'clock, that game in Cusick Park, and from 7:15, it is the aforementioned Ulster champions Armagh hosting Derry in the Boxit Athletic Grounds. And a couple more fixtures involving Connacht sides over the weekend. Sligo take on London in the third round of the Tailteann Cup, that game McGovern Park Ruislip, 1 o'clock on Saturday afternoon. An hour later, Leitrim welcome Wexford to Heartland Credit Union Park Sean McDiarmid. All these games in the Tailteann Cup are knockout ties, so it's a case of winning to stay in the competition. And the other fixture, and with a bit of Mayo interest there, Longford, managed of course by Michael Solan of Ballyhadrine, they take on the favourites for the tournament down, that game Saturday evening at 6 o'clock.
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0: Thanks, Stephen. And that's it from the local news and sports desk this Thursday morning. Coming up after the break, it's Tommy Maron. Have a very good morning.
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12: 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And 2 and 3, 23. 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Yesterday's snowball game for €3,300 was not won. 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Today's numbers are, once again, 62, 32, 55, 79, 4, 88, 67, 48, 19, and 23.
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1: It's Thursday morning. It is the 28th day of May. Hello there, and a very good morning to you.

0: As always, thanks for choosing Midwest on this rather cloudy morning. We're getting used to all the sunshine, but now it's getting back to reality again. A lot cooler this morning, although it's still about 15, 16 degrees Celsius. And we can expect temperatures to go to around 19 or 20 today, but it's going to be cloudier and a bit of mist and fog around this morning as well. Thanks for joining us, and wherever you are listening to us, thanks for choosing Midwest today. If you'd like to get involved in our program today, being Poetry Day, we would love to hear from you by text or WhatsApp 087-900-4141. That's courtesy of Connolly's Pub and Restaurant. Hello to all over there, just off Times Square. Our email address is studio@midwestradio.ie, and you can call Lauren or Petrina on the phone. We're taking calls. No robots here. Our number 0818-3055. Now, I want to start, if I may, this morning by saying good morning to Diane O'Connell. Diane lives in Caltra in Claremorris. Hi, Diane. Hope you're well today. Happy birthday, Mum and all the family. Wishing you the very, very best of luck today. And I see a name coming up on the screen in front of me. And this name is one that we have had a wonderful, wonderful relationship on Midwest over four decades. Annie Killoran from Tubbercurry. Now, Annie and her husband Tommy used to run Killoran's traditional restaurant. And many's the good day and night we had down in Killoran's over the years. So I want to say a special good morning to Annie because she celebrates her 98th birthday today. Congratulations to Annie. Paddy Giblin called in, asked me to wish Annie all the very best on his behalf. And we're happy to do that for you, Paddy. But we want to say a special good morning to Annie. She has been a phenomenal lady, not just in Tubbercurry, but anybody who's passed through Tubbercurry and popped into Killoran's over the years would have always been met with a hearty and hail Cade the Mila Falcha. And of course, she was also synonymous in the setting up of Gallagher House in Tubbercurry many, many years ago. So we're delighted to celebrate with Annie today and to wish her the happiest, happiest of birthdays. She deserves it. Congratulations, Annie. Have a great day. I'm sure there'll be lots and lots of celebrations going on in the Killoran household later on this morning. Birthdays galore today. I see Rebecca Morrison from Temple Boy is celebrating today. Congratulations to you, Rebecca. Pamela, Eddie and Aaron have all been on there, Rebecca, to wish you the very best of luck, and so say all of us. And what about Kathleen Lennon? What about her? From Dernamiel, who celebrates a birthday today. Congratulations to you and a happy birthday, Kathleen. And that comes in from all your family and friends. And one more mention here, and another one actually for Kathleen. Kathleen on her birthday today. That is Kathleen Lennon from Dernamiel. Congratulations this time to you. You're the best and most wonderful mother in the entire world. And that's with lots and lots of love from Sharon and Trevor over in the UK. So congratulations again to Kathleen. Have a great day. Time check on Midwest. It's 8 minutes past nine.
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0: We are in the midst of school graduation season, and lots of schools hold graduation ceremonies at the end of the school year to celebrate all the students and all the achievements. It's a lovely night. All the students gather, all the parents and all the teachers, and they kind of reflect on the academic year just gone by. And in the main, they are well attended and well intentioned. However, we got this email yesterday in relation to graduation ceremonies. I'll read it for you. You can make your own judgment on it. It's from a listener who says, Tommy, I'm sending you this email as I've just returned from attending a secondary school graduation ceremony. The evening was undoubtedly a milestone for many. I was prepared to feel sad and proud that my young adult was finishing their school years. I was not prepared, however, for the feeling of my young adult's very presence in their school community to be one of invisibility. Seeing that such care is taken in one area only highlights how glaring the LCA students were underrepresented and, quite frankly, swept under the carpet. LCA meaning, of course, Leaving Cert Applied. A graduation should be a reflection of the entire year group's journey. There were virtually no up-to-date images or media shown of the LCA students in the footage that was played during the event. The ceremony provided no space to showcase or celebrate valuable experiences that these students accumulated over the last 2 years. Their hard work, key assignments, and tasks were left entirely unacknowledged. Absence of LCA student or LCA staff voices at the evening would have been vastly improved by including a student speaker from the LCA group to share their unique perspectives. Alternatively, if a student speaker was not feasible this year, a designated teacher should have acted as a spokesperson to outline the cohort's achievements throughout their final year and formally announce which students won specific awards. The evening's narrative was overwhelmingly focused on a specific profile of student, namely the traditional academic achievers, the drama groups and the musical children. By failing to include the LCA students in a meaningful way, the school missed a vital opportunity to practice the holistic inclusivity that it preaches. It sent a damaging message to these young people that their path, their effort, and their achievements are somehow of lesser value than those of the academic cohort. Every single student sees themselves reflected in the school's final farewell. And I sincerely hope that future graduation committees will look at the balance of these events more critically so that no student is left feeling invisible on what should be one of their proudest nights. From a very disappointed parent of an LCA student. So that's the email that came into us the other day. Maybe other schools, maybe principals, maybe parents have a view. I know I have attended a few of those graduation ceremonies over the years, and there does seem to be a focus on the academic achievements and the sporting achievements, but not an awful lot else. And for LCA students, it's a tough two-year session to be part of a school infrastructure. And they should, I suppose, get, no suppose about it, they should get the same attention as opposed to the ones who are the high academic achievers. Anyway, that's the email. What do you think? Have you got a view on that? If so, get in touch. 087-900-4141. That is our text and WhatsApp number. I go to Martin Ruddy in just a second, but before that, if you've got a child that is currently going to music classes, maybe learning to play the violin or the piano or singing lessons, I interestingly read this morning that learning a musical instrument could actually prevent brain rot. And it also boosts concentration in young people because we know how glued they are to their social media. But there's new research. It's a study published by the British Journal of Psychology. And it reveals that children and young adults were less likely to lose focus during heavy tasks in their lives if they actually learned a musical instrument. And as parents and teachers raise concerns about social media and its contribution to shorter attention spans amongst young people, this study found that formal music training is associated with superior attention and vigilance, no less. They also go on to say that musical training can not only enrich cultural and emotional life, it also contributes to the development of important cognitive abilities, such as attention and vigilance. So now, there you are, if you're sending your children, or maybe you yourself as a young adult, are currently learning musical instruments, it will include, or in, should I say, improve your social skills and will stave off brain rot. Whatever brain rot is, I am not at all so sure, but I'm sure somebody else is much more qualified to talk about that than I. Here's a man who's well qualified about talking about driving tractors. Martin Ruddy from the Northampton Tractor Vintage Club is with us again this morning. Martin, 2 days to go. Good morning.
2: Good morning. Thank you very much for having us on the show.
0: No bother. Where are you today, Martin?
2: We're just about to leave Five Mile Town in Tyrone.
0: In County Tyrone. Heading where today?
2: Heading to Enniscrone, County Sligo.
0: That's a long trek today, isn't it?
2: Yeah, that's around 95 miles if we take in Eastgate. That's what we're hoping. Time prevailing, it's around 95 miles.
0: And are you staying in Enniscrone tonight?
2: Yes, yeah, I'm staying in the Diamond Coast.
0: In the Diamond Coast. And then tomorrow it's kind of the culmination of the week's work, isn't it? Because you'll be heading to Belmullet tomorrow evening.
2: Yeah, we'll be leaving Innistrone around about this time via Ballina, across Malina, Gisala, Glencastle and into Balmullet, hopefully for around 6, 6:30-ish. That's the plan.
0: The weather's been super. In a way, was it too warm?
2: Well, coming through the UK, the first 2 days was, 32 degrees in open tractors and tractors with cabs on them and with glass. It wasn't the most comfortable of journeys, but it's we're raising money for charity and it's a challenge. So no pain, no gain.
0: Yeah, you got there in the end. By the way, is there air conditioning in tractors?
2: The ones with no cabs, there's plenty of air conditioning.
0: But the ones with cabs, do they have air conditioning? No, tractors don't have air conditioning, do they not?
2: Not these ones, anyhow.
0: Okay, fair enough. So remember, listeners, all of the funds raised from this tractor run will go to the Ben Saunders Foundation, which supports children, teenagers and young adults affected by cancer across the UK. Balmullet Wheelchair Association, which we know provides mobility and accessibility solutions for people in and around the Balmullet area. Glencastle Special School are going to be recipients of some of the fundraising funds. And the McCarthy Dixon Foundation, which is based in Northampton. It works to build community and provide practical supports to people facing hardship, isolation or financial difficulty. And if you just do a little search on your computer or on your mobile phone for the Northampton Irish Vintage Tractor Club. That's the Northampton Irish Vintage Tractor Club. You'll get all the details. Are you hoping for a good turnout in Balmullet at 6 tomorrow evening, Martin?
2: Yes, we are, yeah. You know, I hope the weather stays with us and I think it'll bring some people out. We should have a good crack in the evening, yeah.
0: Good stuff. Listen, well done. We'll talk to you again tomorrow morning. Take care.
2: Thank you very much. Thank you.
0: So from my 5 mile town in County Tyrone to Enniscrone in County Sligo, there's about 15 tractors en masse doing that particular charity run. That's Martin Ruddy. By the way, we have two tickets tonight that have just come available for the celebration evening in Knock Airport this evening. Now, these tickets were like really, really, really hard to get. So Christine suddenly finds out she can't go. So do you want these two tickets? If you do, call us right now, 0818 3055. Patrina or Lauren will put you in touch with the individual who's got those tickets to sell. We're getting reports of fairly long delays into Claremorris from the Castlebar Road this morning. Traffic is blocked up way back to the graveyard. Apparently works outside the old Aircom building are affecting traffic. So that's if you are heading into Claremorris from the Castlebar site. Just give yourself extra time. And if you're stuck in that traffic, deep breaths. All will be fine. Good morning to Michael Ruddy. Michael, good morning to you. You celebrate your 18th birthday today. You're a wonderful grandson, Michael. So says your grandparents. So congratulations to you, Michael. That's Michael Ruddy. Don't know where Michael is. We wish him all the very, very best today. And I saw somewhere else there where Holly, our good friend Holly Grady, it is Holly, isn't it? Yeah, Holly Grady. You know the man who wrote the book, I Wonder If I Had Turned Right? Well, Holly, the secret is out. You celebrate your birthday today, Holly. Congratulations, lots of love. Holly's had an exciting time since releasing that book. So, Holly, good luck to you and a happy, happy birthday. It is Poetry Day today, so we're going to be becoming very poetic in a moment.
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0: You're very welcome back. I just want to mention Skullwearer Lourdes in Loughlin, because they have a big morning this morning. Their parish book is being officially launched by the 4th, 5th and 6th class pupils of Skullwearer Lourdes in Loughlin from 11 o'clock onwards this morning. And all are welcome. It's a special occasion for the students. So if you are a parent or in the local community of Loughlin, pop over to the National School there, 11 o'clock this morning. Cathy McCann is there and they're going to have a cup of tea and a bit of crack as they launch their community book. So well done to all of them. Every year on this programme, we celebrate Poetry Day. And today is Poetry Day 2026. And we're delighted to have a little panel in studio this morning to celebrate poetry. And I have with us in studio Jennifer Mongan, who is the Assistant Arts Officer at Mayo County Council. We also have two wonderful people who are going to be reading their works. We have Christina Henneman and we have Mike Absalom. You're all very welcome to the programme. Mike, you're a very shy man. Get closer to that microphone. You're way, way too far away and we want to hear everything you all have to say.
11: I have never in my life been called shy.
0: Oh, have you not? Okay, well, we'll soon find. I have to ask you about this scarf you're wearing. What is it?
11: It is a scarf presented to me by the Festival du Bois in Canada, a French festival. I was raised in Quebec, so I speak French and I used to do a lot of French gigs. In, okay.
0: You speak fluent French?
11: Yes.
0: Parlez-vous français?
11: Bien sûr.
0: Yeah, good. Well, Nick, we won't put you to the test, but we will be asking you to read some of your poetry. You're very welcome. And also, Christina, thank you for joining us as well. By the way, before I go to Christina, can I just ask you, if I may, Mike, where do you live?
11: I live in Near Kilkelly. Kurrian.
0: Kurrian in Kilkelly. And how did you end up here?
11: It's a long story.
0: Could you put it into a poem?
11: I've put it into a book, if you get me a publisher.
0: Okay, all you need is a publisher. So, but is there any Mayo connection?
11: Yes, one of my fiddlers in one of my bands in Canada was Helen Loftus from Ballina.
0: Right, so that's your connection.
11: She told me to come here and win a flower one day. I never did, but 9/11 happened, and I decided to come home. I've got an Irish birth certificate, and be Irish.
0: And you're here since.
11: And she lives here too, and all the Loftuses. So I have that connection with Ballina.
0: Right, so thanks to the fiddler, you're in Kilkelly now. So Christina Henneman, Christina, where are you from or living, or what's your story?
12: Tommy, so I'm from Germany.
0: Okay, sorry, we're having a problem with that microphone. We'll get back to that microphone in just a second. Well, we're doing all of that. Let me bring in, because it is Poetry Day, and we have with us Jennifer Mongan, Assistant Arts Officer. Jennifer, big day, Poetry Day every year, and this year is no exception.
12: Absolutely, absolutely. So, so as you said, it's an annual nationwide celebration of poetry, and this year, the theme is home. So I suppose that is one, it's a very prevalent topic at the moment, and also, I suppose, a theme, you know, that has been to all the ages, yeah. So
0: The theme, there's always a theme, isn't there, every year?
12: Yeah, this year's theme is home, and that's due to Poetry Ireland. They had a renovation, so they moved location.
0: Okay.
12: Into new offices. So that's the theme that they set for this year, and we invited Mike and Christina to come along and to read some poems related to that theme.
0: Good. All right, look, we're going to do a little switch swat here, if we may. Just so, I'm going to start the first poem. I'm going to put the pressure on you, Mike. We're going to ask each of you to read two of your favourite poems. Okay. So what have you got a favourite? What's your...
11: Yes, this is one of my Mayo poems, which I shall read to you.
0: Okay, what's the poem called?
11: It's called The 10-Acre Woman from Ballinamuckie.
0: The 10-Acre...
11: Woman
0: from...
11: Ballinamuckie.
0: Ballinamuckie. Is Ballinamuckie a made-up name?
11: No.
0: It's a place, is it?
11: It's down the road. It's called Swinford in English.
0: Really? Okay. All right, in your own time.
11: The 10-acre woman from Ballinamuckie. She's a hatchet-faced woman, and I'll tell you the truth. She's cloven my heart from my head to my hoof. She's put a tail on the donkey like the devil incarnate since I danced her in Kilburn and damned her in Barnet. And I'm taking her back. Let gainsayers gainsay, oh, I'm taking her back to her county of Mayo. She's as rough as a crocodile, big as a tram, straight as a ramrod and strong as a ram. A Geranian woman, red as a cow, with breasts like Crowpatrick and a nose like a plough. And I'm taking her back. Thank the Lord for the day-o. I'm taking her back to 10 acres in Mayo. It'll take a good man now to have her and hold her. She's a hatchet-faced woman and built like a boulder. But as we cleave to each other, I count myself lucky. I have a 10-acre woman from Ballinamuckie. Enough now of Barnet and big city bumpkins. In the sweet air of Ireland, we'll be breeding like pumpkins. And if the EU keeps up with the pay, oh, it's the life now of Riley in rich County Mayo. Shinné.
0: Shinné. How long did it take you to write that? Or is that, do you go back to them and come, you know, are you going, dipping in and out?
11: I've got hundreds of them.
0: Have you?
11: Because I've got three or four books out anyway.
0: Okay. Would it be fair to say that most of your poems are on the lighter side of life?
11: No, some of them are very heavy indeed. Okay. Although today I thought I'd be lighter.
0: Yes, let's be light. We've a lot of heaviness in our lives.
11: We do.
0: To carry at the moment.
11: Absolutely.
0: Yeah.
11: Like age.
0: Including age. Which, Mike, that's great. We'll come back to you for a second poem. Christina, sorry about the little technical difficulty there, but we have you now, live and dangerous. So you are Christina Henneman. Where are you from?
12: I was born and raised in Germany,
13: And then I moved to Ireland in 2019, and I was living in Ballina for years, and so I feel very connected to Mayo.
0: Are you still living in the county?
13: I'm not. I just recently moved in with my partner, and he's based in Galway. So,
0: in Galway, so yeah. Up the road.
13: Exactly, yeah.
0: Making the transition from Germany to the west of Ireland, is it lots of similarities or not?
13: I think there's a lot of similarities in terms of culture and way of life, but there's also a lot of differences, even with timekeeping and the way we maybe interact with friends. I think it's just a lot more lighthearted here.
0: Things are a little stricter and more stringent, are they, in Germany?
13: Probably, but yeah, I mean, the trains in Germany are notoriously late, so I don't think that cliche isn't even true.
0: But Irish people are notoriously late from time to time, too.
13: Yeah, so some of them are, yeah.
0: Yeah, some. So what kind of poetry do you like to write?
13: I like writing about women's issues and the climate, environment, and just probably the pressing issues of our time. And I do like to be light, but I think my poetry isn't really very light, so I'll be a bit of an antidote to Mike
0: okay,
13: now,
0: that's
13: probably.
0: Okay. You're reading from a book. Is this a book of your own poems?
13: Yeah, my debut collection, Birthmark, was just published last October by Shearsman, and I'm just travelling around with it a little bit now.
0: And was poetry always important in your life?
13: Yeah, or I started with songwriting.
0: Okay.
13: And then I realized when I was writing my lyrics, I wasn't a great singer. So I left the music and just focused on the lyrics.
0: The poetry. And is this kind of your full-time job now, writing poetry?
13: It is, yeah. I'm a full-time writer, poet, but I also teach and do some freelance work.
0: As well. All right, so what's your first piece called?
13: It's called Dublin Elegy, and it is on the housing crisis.
0: Okay, looking forward to hearing it.
13: Dublin Elegy. Well, that's Dublin, my sister says, her sandpaper voice scratching through the phone. I lullaby myself more than her, scanning the blood-starred road ahead of me for brake lights, but the car trail speeds into night. I arrive and she shows me her room, first floor, overlooking the back garden and bins. The guy next door sucks phlegm up from his lungs like a buck's breeding call, once, twice, thrice. The kitchen floor speckled with cornflakes, the roofer's housemate's boot profile cast in mud in the hall. I live like this forever, she says. I never earn enough for my own place. My tongue runs over teeth, looking for word crumbs, and find the fact that my partner owns a house as a raspberry seed stuck in my molar. Without him, I'd be renting a shoebox. But the sea isn't far from here, she says, half looking out the moonlit window, her gaze catching a leaf tumbling from the crown of the trembling elm. Behind it, another house, all windows shut with blinds.
0: Okay, I think most people can resonate very much with the sentiment of that particular reflection on the housing crisis. You're not caught up in it, or are you?
13: No, not at the moment. Thankfully,
0: okay.
13: Yeah.
0: Well done. Now, by the way, thanks. Listeners are sending in their poems as well. I won't have time to read all of them, but Breach Kyo in Ballyhonus says, "Happy Poetry Day to all at Midwest. Here's a little ditty that I wrote not long ago, and it's called The World is Full of Music. Music is the art. Brings back memories. Love is like a melody that plays a happy tune. In a wonderful feeling, carries my day on. Play sweet music tunes with their lyrics and song. Make that music play and sing happy songs like a singing bird. Happy days are long. Rise up the vocals. Join in that song. Make the world smile with music and a song. Listen to the lyrics. It makes happy song. Hear the voices sing. Music is a song. Beating of the drums. Hear that fiddle play. Join in the music. Make a happy day. Hear that trumpet sound. Hear the cello play. Pop, rock and country. Makes a happy day. Listen to the words. It's tempo that sounds. Hear the world sing with its music and its sounds." That's Breach Kyo in Ballyhonis. Well done, Breach. Nice little piece there. Back to you, Mike. What are you going to do for it? What are you going to shock us with this time?
11: Well, I think I'll be a little more serious this time and read you a poem that I wrote for my friend Tom Collins of the Music Shop in Castle Bar.
0: Yes.
11: Who entertained me for years in many ways.
0: So what is the poem called?
11: I'm sorry for your trouble. I'm sorry for your trouble. I've heard of your late death. Let me think about it. For this is not news to be entertained quickly. It's too near the knuckle. It's too far from the cold head. There will be a removal soon and a burial hard upon it. I'll come to them when you do. I shall walk the long maze now and take my afternoon constitutional along the magic boreen where I have walked for 50 years. I shall meditate, mostly on myself, for death makes Siamese twins of everyone. This place, this maze, it's a place of ivy and rowan. And there are also other plants that transgress the fixed boundaries of logic, flowering here with enchantment, but rooting deep down on the other side. They are channels of driocht and sorcery. Once there were oaks here. These sacred groves were cut down long ago and sent in chains to hold up the roofs of foreign churches. It is said that our ancestors belonged to both sides. I've heard of your late death. Today, in the company of these green messengers, I shall think about it. A late death or an early death, they bear thinking about. In the end, death makes Siamese twins of us all.
0: That's called Sorry for Your Trouble.
11: Yes.
0: Yeah. You say you also sing. I'm not asking you now to sing this morning.
11: Yes.
0: But were you always kind of a musician? Do you write songs?
11: I was quite a well-known songwriter in the 60s and 70s. I did the Old Grey Whistle Test and things like that. I knew David Bowie. I played the Albert Hall long ago. I've had 13 completely different lives.
0: 13?
11: Yes.
0: Yeah. So there's a streak of a cat in you somewhere, is there?
11: Oh, better than a cat.
0: Yeah, the cat only has 9.
11: No, I'll be a tiger.
0: Okay, well, that was lovely. Sorry for your trouble. And that's in memory of
11: Tom Collins,
0: the wonderful,
11: yes,
0: Tom
11: Collins.
0: Of the
11: Collins Music, yeah, Shop.
0: He was a wonderful, wonderful man. All right, last poem goes back to Christina. Christina, what are you going to do for us this time?
13: I'm going to read a poem on the theme of home in a wider sense, as home, the planet is our home and we're kind of destroying it at the moment.
0: Yeah, we're more than kind of destroying it, let's be honest.
13: Yeah.
0: So, okay, and it's called?
13: It's called The Killing Kind. And just as a little note, I mentioned my hometown, Münster, in it. So you know where it is. It's in the west. It's very far away from Berlin.
0: Okay.
13: The Killing Kind. As I'm speeding on the N4 to Sligo, heading to my sunset yoga at the beach, the trees bend under fiery clouds, I see a badger spreading over the asphalt, on the edge of the white line severing grey and green. A neutral voice on the radio tells me that women's wombs are being combed now in the States, seeking for living crumbs in every egg, while wolves and orangutans crumple their stomachs into little balls of cosmic dust, sinking stars. But the voice doesn't tell me that. It's just in my head, like a hammer on the pit of a cherry. They quickly move on to the war that's raging in Europe. At home, my people are scared again. What if the bullets patter upon us next? Berlin isn't so far from Kiev. Hushed screams or roaring whispers. I never cared for Berlin, but I love my Münster. The first settlers called it Monster, an honest name at least for something built by humankind. Its pretty bourgeoisie, a shroud for the unseeable. The stiff collars, a pillar of consensual myopia. I pass the cemetery and think of all the badgers foxes, martens, deer that should be mourned right here or someplace, and that my car should be boasting a black cross, this coffin. Violence in Gaza, rising oil prices, inflation. I'm going to freeze in the winter, they say. Yet here I am, spilling into the sunset, with wind wet eyes, blood firing heart, and I'm still not on the pill.
0: Okay, beautiful. Well, well. So, as you were reading that, it struck me that when we were young, going to school, you know, all of the poetry was kind of set in stone. You had the Yeats and the Keats and all of that. Whereas nowadays poetry is so current, isn't it, that you can write a poem today about literally something that happened yesterday.
13: Yeah, I was actually writing this at the time in the summer, actually, when Russia attacked the Ukraine. So that's 4 years ago nearly now. And at the time I wondered, would this age well, or would it just not be relevant the next year?
0: It has aged very well.
13: Unfortunately, it has, yeah.
0: It has. How many poems or books do you have? Is this your...
13: This is my debut collection, and I have three little pamphlets published before that. But this is the first official full-length collection.
0: What age were you when you came to Ireland?
13: I was late 20s.
0: Really? I cannot detect any German in your accent. Absolutely none.
13: Yeah, it's changed quite a bit. I think living in Mayo, immersing myself in the most beautiful part of Ireland probably helped.
0: Yeah, great. So we have a fluent German speaker and we have a fluent French speaker. So that's
14: German
0: all
14: too,
0: brilliant.
14: If you want. Sorry? Or Spanish, or Arabic, or Farsi.
0: Okay, how many languages do you speak, Mike?
11: It's like instruments. If you don't speak them every day, you forget them and you have to go back to them. But I've been around.
0: Yeah.
11: I've lived in Tehran and Israel and South America and everywhere.
0: What a life you've had.
11: Will have. I'm only 86.
0: Are you only 86? Well, you certainly don't look it. It's been lovely having both of you in studio with us today. I want to go back, and I think we sorted things out here, to Jennifer. Jennifer, you know, it's just lovely to hear these two wonderful poets do their bit and pieces here for us this morning. Do you meet an awful lot of poets in your...
15: From time to time we do, yeah. And I suppose through the Arts Office, we offer support to artists of all kinds. That would include poets, and we have our annual grants services. We also have, we support a writer with the National Mentoring Bursary, of which Christina was a recipient in 2025, yeah. And we also have artist bursaries. So we meet all kinds of artists across all of the disciplines, yes.
0: Very good. Would you still consider yourself, Mike, as a full-time poet stroke musician? Do you still sing the odd song when asked?
11: I perform every week. I'm a harpist. I was a harpist for 30 years around the world. So I still play the harp. I play the Irish accordion. I play the concertina. I play the fiddle. I play the viola.
0: You're making me dizzy.
11: It makes me dizzy, so I have to take rum to cure it.
0: That's a good cure. Good cure. Okay, there it is. Poetry Day 2026. If people want to know more about Poetry Day in Mayo, what's the best way to do it?
15: So you can head to our website, to mayo.ie. You'll find the information there in the news section. There's also an event in the library later on, Castlebar Library.
0: What time?
15: At 1 o'clock, it's Isabella Basombrio Hoban and John Hoban, and they are launching a CD, and they're going to sing poems and read
0: really?
15: Some of their poems.
0: Sing
15: yes.
0: poems, that's interesting.
15: Yeah. Yep.
0: Great.
15: Yep.
0: By the way, thank you very much for setting this up for us, Jennifer. Appreciate it very much. Mike, you must go into the Faux Cafe in Kilchamath now and again, do you?
11: Every other day.
0: Yeah.
11: It's a great place. It's changed. It's a focus and a focal point for poetry and music now.
0: I've never been to it, but I've heard so much about it.
11: Well, go there.
0: Yeah.
11: It's well worth it. Ailish and Mike really have transformed that little corner behind the supermarket. Yeah.
0: It's become almost a cultural centre, hasn't it?
11: It is a cultural centre.
0: A cultural cafe.
11: Yes. Yes, and they put on concerts now.
0: Yeah.
11: Fantastic musicians from Holland and all around Ireland and America will perform there.
0: Brilliant. Okay, well, look. Thank you all very much indeed for coming in. Really enjoyed that. Our special focus this year for Poetry Day 2026, our thanks to Christina Henneman, and also our thanks to Mike Absalom and, of course, Jennifer Mongan, the Assistant Arts Officer at Mayo County Council's Arts Office. That is it. We will be back with lots more on the programme. Do stay with us.
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0: You're very welcome. very welcome back. By the way, thanks to Bernie Dunn, Bernie from Falmore in Blacksod. He's just WhatsApped me in a copy of his book, I See from the Tarmac Road, which is a book of poetry. And I will get to one of your poems, if not before 10, we'll definitely do one after 10, because it is Poetry Day, after all. If you were with us at the start of the programme, you will have heard me read an email from a listener, a very disappointed parent of an LCA student. This is the Applied Leaving Cert. And they were very disappointed. They were at a school graduation ceremony in the last week or so. And the parent felt that the LCA class just weren't in any way publicised or noted as being contributors to the wonderful success of the school. And just felt that it was all to do with the academic and the sporting students. And the LCAs were kind of completely and utterly ignored. And we've asked you if you've sort of ever noticed anything similar. It's amazing the number of WhatsApps we've got on that, which I'll read in a second, but I'll bring in Kieran first. Kieran, good morning.
2: Morning, Tommy. How are you?
0: All's good here. Happy Poetry Day to you.
2: Happy Poetry Day. Lovely. It was lovely to listen to that guy there. Very good.
0: Yeah. So what's your story with graduation ceremonies?
2: We've four children that have gone through it. They're through it a while now at this stage. But the point I want to make, and it's very apt that you're doing it now, you know, the end of school year and all that kind of thing, the importance of the children's mental health is where I, or not children's, young adults' mental health is where I'm coming from. And it's that they, for them always to remember, there's a place and there's a job for everyone, okay? That's the first thing. The second thing is, we need to realise that there's a certain cohort of people, both male and female, who aren't academically and never, you know, they just didn't like school for whatever reason. And they, what I feel is, during my time when our own children were going through secondary school, there was a push on nationwide for academic achievement only, and there was no reference being made to you know, serving your time or trade or anything like
0: that's
2: why we're short of
0: unfortunately the same thing prevails today, doesn't it?
2: Correct.
0: You know,
2: correct.
0: If somebody says I'm going to do an apprenticeship, some people literally look down their noses.
2: Oh, absolutely. And having said that, I know of at least three young men who left school early, didn't go to college, qualified in whatever, you know, mechanical or whatever. And I know that those young fellas had their houses bought before they were 23, 24. Whereas young ones going to college and maybe going on and doing a master's afterwards, they're coming out around the same age. And they have yet to go into the workforce, possibly with a fair bill to pay for their education, you know, if they haven't got parents that could afford to send them to college, you know, that sort of...
0: Yeah.
2: It's just mind-blowing what's going on. Like, what's really, and it comes back to it again, where we have a government in the country, they are really so far out of touch with the average person. It's just unreal. Like, it's you know, and they come on with the same silly, stupid talking that they do. You know, this rehashed, you know, if you hear one politician talking and then somebody else comes on from either of the two main parties at the moment, they'll come out with the same line of spiel, which goes nowhere. You want people who are accountable, who will take things on board and change things. It must be, I'd say, 15 years ago, I spoke to you way back about young people in transition year, and that the driving license at the time, it was about young fellas speeding around the roads and all that, and there was a lot of young lads with cars, more cars at that time, I believe, than now even, going to school and all that kind of thing. And I made the point with you that it should be mandatory for them to get educated, driving cars, taught how to drive properly, subsidised by the government, and get the children doing things properly from the start, without parents teaching them how to drive, that they learn how to drive properly from the start, have respect for the car, and that they all have their licence got before they do the leave cert.
0: Mm. If you were at a school ceremony where any of your children maybe had done LCA, local leaving cert, applied, and the achievements of their class wasn't marked and everything else was.
2: I would be very annoyed as that person was. I listened to that, and that's why I came on to you this morning. Was like, that was a very heartbreaking email, yeah, from that person.

0: can be good with your hands. Somebody, you don't need to be, you know, a whiz kid to put up a press in a kitchen or service a car or something like that. But you need to know what you're about. And they have their own special skill sets in the different things that they can accomplish.
1: Sure. Yeah. So, look, we know we need professors and we need lecturers and we need school teachers.
0: Of course, yeah.
1: We do.
0: Yeah.
1: But we badly need plasterers, plumbers, electricians.
0: Of course, of course. In Germany, I believe, it's mandatory not mandatory, but a certain cohort of them go to, they don't push for kids to go to college, I believe. And that they do encourage them to, you know, develop their skill sets with their hands and, you know.
1: Yeah, yeah. Okay, point made. So no points to any of these schools who completely ignore LCA.
0: No, everybody is equal and everybody should be treated the same. And, you know, those that look down their noses at people like that, you know, they're the very kids that you'll be looking for to do work for you, and they can charge what they like at the minute because they're not there.
1: Yeah.
0: Simple as that.
1: Loads of calls. This texter says, my granddaughter would love to do a Leaving Cert Applied, but the school she attends doesn't facilitate it. She won't move because she said students doing LCA are looked down on by not just students, but also by teachers. It is so sad. LCA should be pushed more in our schools. And a load of other people are calling in, parents of children in LCA. Yeah. And the general consensus is that what they're hearing back from their children is that they feel almost like second-class students.
0: Mm. Well, what I would say to that young girl is, like, is she going to go and do a normal Leaving Cert, or what would regard as a normal
1: like
0: academic Leaving Cert, in preference to doing the other? What I would suggest is, go and have a look at a school locally to you. There are plenty of good schools out there that do LCA and do it well.
1: Okay. Kieran.
0: I know where our own children went to school in St. Louis, and at that stage in transition year, like, they had, I'm not sure about LCA, but they certainly had engineering skills. I forget the engineering technology or something like that, but that developed. And I do know a girl that did that, and she did a lovely model of a car she manufactured herself and had it working with the motor and everything on it. Yeah. And, like, it's class to see what skill sets these kids have.
1: It sure is. Listen, got to leave it there, but thank you very much, Kieran.
0: Lovely talking to you.
1: And you. Thank you for joining us. Our number is 0818 3055. 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We're back with lots more, including talking about air to water and heat pumps. That and more after 10. Teresa O'Malley has the latest news next.
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1: To celebrate Cruinniú na nóg on Saturday, June 6th, we are calling on the young people of Ireland to unleash their creativity and imagination through letters, poems or songs. Here's a letter that was submitted last year.
2: I'm one of the children of Ireland and I love to create. Some of us build things, some of us draw, some of us dance, some of us imagine quietly. But all of us have ideas. And Cruinniú na nóg is our day that says, your ideas matter. It's not about winning or being the best. It's about making something, anything, that's ours. Like a song with no words, a drawing that makes no sense, a robot made from cereal boxes, a dream that doesn't need permission. Thank you for helping give us a National Day of Creativity.
1: 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Cruinniú na nóg, unleash your creative spark.
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5: Good morning, I'm Teresa O'Malley. The Taoiseach is promising the biggest overhaul of rural housing rules in two decades. Simon Harris told a Fine Gael parliamentary party meeting last night. It represents a shift away from planning practices that have held rural communities back for far too long. Earlier this week, Achill-based Fianna Fáil councillor Paul McNamara accused senior officials at the West Mayo Municipal District meeting of caring more for nature than local communities, as he said the county was a no-go for one-off housing, resulting in the demise of rural communities. Last night, Simon Harris promised an easing of planning laws to make it easier for families to build homes in the countryside, with the changes going to Cabinet early next month. A speed van often located on the Bell side of the Manulla Junction on the N60 outside Castlebar is causing a road hazard, according to a local councillor. At yesterday's monthly meeting of Castlebar Municipal District, Fine Gael councillor Cyril Burke raised the matter. He explained that a number of local residents have made the complaint to him about the location of the speed van as you exit the Manulla Junction from the school side and attempt to turn left towards Bell. The van, they claim, is hindering the view, making it very difficult to see traffic coming from the Bell direction. Councillor Burke called on the local authority to write to the appropriate minister and asked that the location of the speed van be moved to a different location. And coming up, Air is to end its 3G network services before the end of this year.
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5: Well, Air is ending its 3G network services later this year. The company says the small amount of customers who still use it will be contacted and given guidance on how to upgrade to high-speed internet. The 3G switch-off will begin on the 1st of October of this year.
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5: Mostly cloudy today with patches of light rain and drizzle, though some sunny spells will break through at times throughout the day. A much cooler day than yesterday with highest temperatures of 16 to 20 degrees in light to moderate south to southwesterly breezes. Mostly cloudy tonight with patches of light rain and drizzle. Lowest temperatures overnight of 11 to 14 degrees. And then tomorrow Friday, any lingering patchy rain and drizzle will clear in the morning to leave a largely dry day with plenty of sunny spells. Temperatures tomorrow of 17 to 20 degrees.
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5: It's time for the morning's death and funeral notices. The death has occurred of Angela Davis, ní Egan of Crossmolina. Requiem Mass today at 12 noon in St. Tiernan's Church, Crossmolina, with burial afterwards in Crossmolina Cemetery. Pádraig Kinahan, better known as Pádraig Molly of Dulach, Gisala. Funeral arriving to St. Columbkill's Church, Gisala, today for funeral Mass at 1 o'clock with burial afterwards in Gisala Cemetery. Nancy Henry, ní Curry of Old Rock, Ballymote, County Sligo, and formerly of Clundash, Knock, Claremorris. Mass of the Resurrection today at 12 noon in the Church of the Sacred Heart, Bunanadan. Burial afterwards in St. Columba's Cemetery, Ballymote, and House Private Pleas. Pádraig Hester of Valeview, Liss Alway, Castlereagh, County Roscommon. Removal this morning to St. Paul's Church, Kilmurry, to arrive for funeral Mass at 12 noon. Burial afterwards in Rathmoyle Cemetery. James Kennedy of Knockroe, Castlereagh, County Roscommon. Requiem Mass this morning at 11 o'clock in St. Patrick's Church, Castlereagh, followed by burial in St. Joseph's Cemetery. Jimmy Linsky of Knock Saxon, Ball. Mass today at 12 noon in St. Cronin's Church, Ball, with burial afterwards in the adjoining cemetery and house private pleas. Maurice O'Connell, Park Road, Swinford. Funeral Mass in the Church of Our Lady Help of Christians, Swinford, today at 12 noon, followed by burial in Kilcunduff Cemetery and house private pleas. Mary Philomena Eno Sullivan, ní O'Reilly of Ranelagh, Dublin, and formerly of Westport. Removal to Mount Jerome Crematorium, Harold's Cross, today to arrive at 2:30 in the Victorian Chapel. Clive Skilton of 27 Lakeshore Drive, Castlebar, and formerly of Croydon, London. Funeral will arrive to the Queen of Martyrs Oratory, Chapel Street, Newport, today at 1:30 for funeral Mass at 2 o'clock. Burial afterwards in Borrowshiel Cemetery and house private pleas. Joseph Joe Cornwall of Clunkeyhon, Ballinlock, County Roscommon, peacefully at the Ave Maria Nursing Home in Turin. Reposing at McDonough's Funeral Home, Castlereagh, this evening from 5 o'clock until 8 o'clock. Funeral arriving to Kiltullagh Parish Church, Ballinlock, on Friday afternoon for funeral service at 1 o'clock. Burial afterwards in the adjoining cemetery and house strictly private pleas. Bernadette Doyle of Cricklewood, London, and formerly of Clogher, Bohola. Mass in the Church of the Immaculate Conception and St. Joseph, Bohola, on Sunday morning at 11 o'clock. Burial of ashes afterwards in St. Joseph's Cemetery, Bohola. Patrick Paddy Heffernan of Bell Derrick Moor, Ballina. Reposing at Lynn's Funeral Home, Killala, this evening from 5:30, with removal at 7 o'clock to St. Teresa's Church, Bell Derrick, for prayers at 8 o'clock. Mass on Friday at 12 noon in Bell Derrick Church, followed by burial in the local cemetery and house private pleas. Pat Kilkenny of Behy Castlereagh, peacefully at the Oakwood Private Nursing Home. Reposing at Gaynor's Funeral Home, the Square Castlereagh, this evening from 5 o'clock until 7 o'clock, followed by removal to St. Patrick's Church, Castlereagh. Requiem Mass on Friday morning at 11 o'clock, followed by burial in Ballintubber Cemetery. Henry Lyons of Cashel, Ackle, and formerly of Mam Cross, Connemara, peacefully at Mayo University Hospital. Reposing at Lavelle's Funeral Home, Cashel Ackle, on Friday evening from 5 o'clock until 7 o'clock, with removal to the Church of the Assumption, Ducanella. Requiem Mass on Saturday morning at 11:30, with burial afterwards in Sleevemore Cemetery and house private pleas. Annie Kate O'Hara, ní Fleming of Lishinicleare, County Sligo, peacefully at home in her 98th year. Reposing at her family home this evening from 5 o'clock until 8 o'clock. Funeral will arrive to the Church of the Holy Rosary, Kilmacteig, on Friday for Requiem Mass at 2:30. Burial afterwards in Kilmacteig Cemetery. Gerard Riley of Convent Hill, Crescent, Ballina and formerly of Kilchimaw, peacefully. Reposing at McGowan's funeral home, Ballina, this evening from 5 o'clock until 6.30. Funeral will arrive to St. Murdoch's Cathedral, Ballina, on Friday morning for Requiem Mass at 11.30, followed by burial in League Cemetery. House strictly private at all times, please. Anne Roddy of Curra, Gurcheen, County Sligo, peacefully at the Beaumont Hospital, Dublin. Reposing at Cone's funeral home, the Square Tubbercurry, this evening from 5 o'clock until 7 o'clock. Mass of the Resurrection in St. Patrick's Church, Gurcheen, on Friday at 12 noon, with interment afterwards in Mount Irwin Cemetery. And that concludes the morning's funeral notices. 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
10: Thank you, Teresa. In Business News, almost two-thirds of young adults are most concerned about not being able to pay their rent or mortgage, according to a new survey. 64% of 25 to 34-year-olds cited it as their main worry in research conducted by iReach. And biodiversity, climate action and mental health are some of the main themes at this year's Blooms Festival, which gets underway in Dublin's Phoenix Park today. Around 100,000 visitors are expected to attend the gardening, food and sustainability event. On the currency markets, the euro trading at $1 16 cent and 86.6 pence sterling.
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10: I want to say good morning, and welcome back, by the way, to the programme. I want to say a quick good morning to Mairead Connolly, working in Vantuff in Swinford, celebrating a big, big birthday today. It's not a big one, it's a big, big one today. So hello, Mairead. Have a great one from Oreo and Peter and all your friends in Baxter. Okay, so take it easy today, and best wishes to you. That is Mairead Connolly celebrating the birthday today, and enjoy every single second of it. And a big shout out and congratulations to a great nanny. That's Lee, a.k.a. Lee Lavelle from Knocknalower in Barnetra, on the first great-great-granddaughter, Rhea Cordoff. The birth of Rhea has made her the fifth generation. So that is fantastic. So great celebrations there for the Lavelles. Congratulations to all involved. Listeners wondering, is anybody selling two tickets for the Saw Doctors in Galway in July? If so, give us a call here. We'll pass on the details to you. Somebody lost a magnetic bracelet for arthritis yesterday. It's silver and gold. Could be either in Ballina somewhere or Tesco Castlebar area. So if anybody happens to fall upon a magnetic bracelet, silver and gold, it's obviously very, very important to this listener. If you could give us a call here, we'd appreciate that very, very much indeed. So what has Teresa got to say for herself today?
11: Spending time in nature is one of the simplest and most powerful ways to soothe a busy mind. And among all its gifts, birdsong stands apart. It doesn't just lift the mood, it restores it. Scientists at the University of Surrey studied the restorative benefits of birdsong and found it was the natural sound most often linked with reduced stress and improved attention. People described it as calming, refreshing, and almost like a reset. When we listen to birdsong, we often reach for human words like orchestra, performers, dawn chorus, And perhaps that is fitting, because what greets us on summer mornings truly does feel like a concert. It's layered, alive and ever-changing. In summer, that music is all around us. The willow warbler, the blackbird, the soft call of a wood pigeon. Sometimes it rises with the light. Other times it lingers in the hush of the evening. We don't need to name each bird or understand the science behind every note. What matters is paying attention, noticing, being still, letting that sound reach us. So if you haven't listened in a while, step outside tomorrow morning. You don't need a plan, just a pause. The birds will do the rest. This is Teresa from Mental Health Ireland, reminding you that your mental health is just as important as your physical health.
10: As always, thank you very much to Teresa. Well, just one more sleep to go before we head off to Westport with Three Hail Marys, my comedy play. We're there tomorrow night and Saturday night in the Westport Town Hall Theatre. So if you're looking for a good night of laughter, there are literally just a handful of tickets left for Friday and Saturday night. So if you check out westporttheatre.com or give them a call, you'll be able to secure your tickets. So that's tomorrow night and Saturday night, Three Hail Marys in Westport Town Hall Theatre. Lots of calls coming in about the issue of Leaving Cert Applied. And we read a letter, an email from a listener who was very disgruntled that her child, who's in LCA, was at a graduation ceremony and the LCA students weren't recognised in any way. It was all to do with the academic and sporting achievements of the students for the graduation night. And here's some of the calls in relation to apprenticeships and LCA. This texter says, my grandson did 6 months apprenticeship as a car mechanic. As soon as the 6 month free labour was over, the manager of the garage let him off. He had a choice to keep him with low pay, so 6 months effectively wasted. He left in CVs to loads of garages afterwards with not one reply. He went on to do something totally different, but please just send the message out there, particularly to people who are taking on apprentices, don't take advantage of our youth. That's from a granny. Well said. Other texts. My three girls were well capable of doing the Leaving Cert, but however, they decided they wanted to do Leaving Cert Applied, but did always regret it thereafter. Knew themselves they could have done better, but weren't pushed enough. Another texter says, can you please mention that everyone says apprenticeships are for the non-academic? Well, not so. My son is doing plumbing, sailing through the practical, but the theory is ridiculous. A qualified plumber looked at the questions and even he couldn't answer some of them. So it's not for the non-academic, just to clarify. Thank you very much for all of those texts and comments. Next on the programme, I want to bring in Tricia. This is Tricia Hudson. She's the chairperson of the Lewisburg Tidy Towns Committee. Thanks for joining us, Tricia, and thank you for sending us in those awful pictures of litter, which you and a lot of other volunteers collected in the last few days. So tell me, where are these pictures taken, Tricia? Okay, we don't have Tricia on. Sorry, she's on WhatsApp. My apologies. Tricia, good morning.
12: Good morning. Can you hear me?
10: Loud and clear. My apologies.
12: Okay, that's so, okay. Yes, they're taken at Old Head Beach, Tommy, this morning. But they were, that's just this morning. We've actually, every sunny morning this week, collected pretty much the same amount of debris. And I suppose this morning, it just was a little bit disheartening. Because the Clean Coast volunteers collect tidal debris every day. So they're the ones who go down every day and they pick up bits of plastic bottles that have come in off the sea, you know. So that's about the ecosystem and the planet. And then the Tidy Towns will do kind of the same thing, but it would be a bit more rubbish. But on these mornings, it's a collection of the two, you know, of Tidy Towns, Clean Coast, and then some extras as well as we pick it up. Now, it doesn't take as long because there's a good few of us, but it's an awful lot of, and I use the word debris because it just feels like more than rubbish. You know, it's towels, flip-flops, beer cans, bottles, food, barbecues.
10: Yeah, you really have to see the amount of stuff you've collected and realize obviously a lot of people went to Old Head since the weather took up.
12: Yes.
10: So it must have been fairly full there in the last few days, but nobody's bringing, well, practically nobody must be bringing their debris home with them.
12: Well, it feels like that. You know, it definitely feels like that. And yet if you go down during the day, it looks like a perfectly normal place. People are, you know, there having fun, you know. And it's just when you arrive down at 7 o'clock in the morning and see all of this stuff, you wonder, were they all sitting on it or around it? And I mean, the towels get washed, they get sent to, you know, various charities, same with the clothes that are left behind. The bottles are recycled, the plastic goes, you know, to the GA for recycling. So we do what we can, but a lot of it is then just rubbish.
10: Yeah. I mean, you even picked up some raw sausages.
12: Yeah, raw sausages, raw hamburgers. And some of us have dogs on the beach because obviously it's early in the morning and you're keeping an eye on those dogs. But it does make you think of what might be buried, because some people do bury, you know, and the dogs will find that and they'll unroot it. So then, you know, you take that out. But then if the dogs hadn't found it, some small child building an amazing little tunnel would have found that. And little children don't think. Stuff goes into their mouth, you know.
10: Was there a lot of dog poo?
12: No. No. Not at all.
10: Okay.
12: That's actually one of the few things that's constantly picked up by dog owners. You'll find small collections of little dog bags of poo beside the one bin that old head. So they do collect their stuff. Yeah.
10: Yeah. Well, look, the photographs speak for themselves. There's beer cans, there's vodka bottles, raw and uncooked foods there, flip-flops, towels, all just left for somebody else. Yeah, for you and others to pick up.
12: Yeah, I think what bothers us most about it is just if everybody is concerned about the planet, there's definitely no feeling about that when you go down first thing in the morning and see all of that left behind.
10: For sure.
12: You know.
10: Yeah. I just don't get it. But look, fair play to you and the others for going to the trouble on a voluntary basis to pick it all up. God, I only imagine if it was all left there. And if we had 3 or 4 weeks of good weather and nobody decided to clean, what would it be like?
12: You know, what would it be like? It would be like your local landfill.
10: Yeah.
12: It really would be. I suppose, really, if people could just remember that what they bring to the beach really needs to leave the beach. And even if the bin, the small, I'm going to call it useless bin, the small bin that's there, if it's full, there's no point in leaving the stuff behind beside the bin.
10: Yeah.
12: Just bring it home.
10: Bring it home.
12: Just bring it home. Bring it home.
10: Tricia,
12: leave no trace.
10: Thanks a lot.
12: Thank you, Tommy.
10: Mind yourself. That's Tricia Hudson, chairperson of the Lewisburg Tidy Towns. And, you know, these people get up early every morning and take time out of their own lives to go out and clean up these beaches. But you just have to see the photographs. We'll try and get some of them up on our social media today to let listeners see exactly the extent of the rubbish that they've collected there at Old Head Beach over the last couple of days. So if you're going to the beach and you're bringing bottled water or you're bringing your sausage, I don't know why you'd bring sausages to the beach, but anyway, if you're bringing uncooked foods or you're bringing your flip-flops or your towels or your beer cans, will you, for God's sake, bring them home with you. It's 23 minutes past 10.
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10: Our number is 0818-3055. Get in touch with us, please. Caroline, good morning. She says, Tommy, any chance you might give a shout out to an event in Tuam on Sunday for the bank holiday weekend, the annual Tuam Charity 6K Fun Run Walk? It's on Sunday morning, 10 o'clock. It's for Claddagh Watch Patrol, this year's charity, which do amazing work patrolling the waterways in Galway. And the run starts at the Palace Grounds outside the Coral Leisure Centre in Tuam, 10 o'clock Sunday morning. And you can either register there on the day from 9:30, or if you go to Eventbrite and search for Tuam Charity 6K Run, you'll get all the information. They're also going to have loads of family or individual fun walks as well. So it should be really good. So Caroline, thanks for telling us about that. Let's give you an update on jobs.
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10: 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Atlanticare are looking for caregivers across Mayo. A full-time speciality dairy production operative is required in the Castlereagh area. You'll be making yogurt and cheese, stock-taking, packing, cleaning, and some general admin duties. 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Semi-skilled labourer is required for construction with construction background. 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
10: Just want to read this email before the break from a very concerned local road user. It says, Tommy, I'm writing to highlight what has become a serious safety issue in the Foxford pontoon area due to the poor state of grass verges and roadside maintenance. Many of the verges around the area have become so overgrown that pedestrians, runners and people with buggies are being forced out onto the road. Just recently, I almost knocked down a runner whilst driving because they had nowhere safe to keep in. The verges and roadsides were completely overgrown, leaving them with no option but to move into traffic. As we head into the upcoming bank holiday weekend, we will hear ads about the death tolls on our roads, yet no effort has been made to keep pedestrians safe. I'd really appreciate it if you could raise this issue on your programme or look into it further. I think many listeners would recognise the same problem in their own communities, especially at this time of year. I also like to ask, who is actually responsible for ensuring pedestrians can safely use these roadside areas? Is it the local council, Transport Infrastructure Ireland, landowners, or another authority? In this area, we have Drunnan Wood on one side of the road and Loch Cullen on the other. So I would ask, which authority is responsible in the situation? At the moment, it feels like responsibility is falling between different bodies whilst pedestrians are left at risk. This seems like a preventable accident waiting to happen, and it would be good to see some accountability before somebody is seriously injured. And that's from a very concerned local road user in the Foxford pontoon area. And you're right, every community can identify with all of these briars and bushes out on the sides of the road. Of course, we have this situation where you can only cut back hedgerows at a particular time of year unless it's a health and safety hazard, which most of them are. And I know that the council have said in the past that if you are a landowner, then it's your responsibility to keep your hedgerows cut back. But Whether that's happening or not, I do not know. But if anybody wants to comment on that, please do get in touch.
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10: Just going back briefly, Leaving Cert Applied and apprenticeships. This texter says, my son got 480 points in his Leaving Cert, but had always said he wanted to do an apprenticeship. And that is what he did. Very happy, but it should be treated with the same respect as CAO courses. He gets €8 per hour for full-time hard work. He's 2 years into his apprenticeship now, and he does know that this is the career for him. But there is no way that he could pay rent, buy tools, travel for exams, etc., if we weren't able to help them out. So there should be some more financial supports, better supports. If the government are saying we need more apprentices, they really need to up their game and get behind these apprentices, if that's what they're saying. But certainly it would appear that these apprentices are on very low incomes when they're going through their apprenticeship. It's great when they come out the other side qualified, but the qualification process is very expensive, and unfortunately it's the parents in most cases that are picking up the bills. Now, tonight, live at 9 o'clock here on Midwest, we are going to be broadcasting live from Arden West Airport, Knock. 40 years of flying in and flying out of Barnacoig. So it's going to be a very special night. I'm joined briefly by Joe Gilmore, the Managing Director of Arden West Airport, Knock. Joe, you're blowing up the balloons as we speak, I hope.
0: Tommy, it's, preparations are in full swing with your good sales here, who's hosting the event for us, thankfully. No, it's going to be a fantastic evening, Tommy. It's promising, hopefully, to bring together 40 years of some great memories, nostalgia, you know, an evening to express our gratitude to all the great people that have put the airport in place, or put it there in the first place, and have run the place for the last 40 years, and then look into the future. So, yeah, doors open about 8:30, and yeah, we could have sold it a number of times over, but unfortunately we've had to disappoint quite a number of people, but it's promising to be a great evening.
10: It is, and as well as being on the radio, people can also look at it live on Facebook, on the Arden West Airport Knock social media channels, and it's also going to be available on YouTube.
0: That's correct. That's correct. So for those that can't make it, it's out live, as you said, on Midwest and Facebook channels, and both, I think, the Midwest and Airports YouTube channels. So it's going to be a great evening of nostalgia.
10: It is. And we're not going to spoil it for everybody by saying exactly what's going to happen, because we want there to be a few surprises. But, you know, we remember being there 10 years ago. So it's kind of something on a similar line, where we talk about the past, the present, and most importantly, Joe, the future.
0: Yeah, the future in particular, but I just want to express gratitude to all the people that have contacted the airport from right across the region, and many of them, your listeners, that have sent us in old photographs or sent us in stories, and indeed sent us poems and songs, and there's been a multitude that we just haven't been able and won't be able to even, we'll acknowledge in due course, but there's been a tremendous outpour of memories and such goodwill about the 40 years of the just acknowledge those people, some of them that won't be able to get there tonight, but hopefully they'll be able to listen in or view on
10: online
0: on the streams.
10: Okay, just a few homekeeping duties in relation to parking. Lots of texts are coming in from people saying, what's the story with parking tonight?
0: We have, I think it's Car Park C, there'll be stewarded parking, so when people come in, the barriers will be up and they'll be directed to parking close in, I think it's Car Park C right beside the terminal.
10: And it will be up at the end of the show as well.
0: It's free parking, yeah. For
10: could make
0: show.
10: A few bob on it, actually, Joe. Anyway, no, that's not what it's about. Tonight is about...
0: Just to say, Tommy, the event, it's all for our six charities. Yes. All the funny monies that were paid on ticketing and all that is going straight to our charity program this year.
10: Brilliant. Okay, we'll see you down there later, and it's going to be a great night. Thanks so much, Joe. Well,
0: thank you.
10: All right,
0: thank
10: look
0: you.
10: After Bye-bye. Yourself. Joe Gilmore, Managing Director of Arden West Airport Knock. The big 40th anniversary gala concert tonight, completely sold out, but it is available to watch on Midwest Radio, our social channels, and on Midwest Radio on YouTube, and also on the Arden West social channels as well. And it's also live here on the radio. We start at 9 on the button tonight. Now, Ballyhonus Summer Festival is back, and our producer Laura Milani have caught up with newly elected chairman and Summer Festival director Evan Fitzmaurice, secretary Emily Murphy, and also TikTok sensation Kevin McNamara, who of course will run the Mayo Motor Meet on Saturday. So Ballyhonus Summer Festival happens this week. Lauren began by asking Evan about the festivities that have taken place over the last couple of weeks. Here's what she had to say.
1: This is our first year in for both myself and Emily and Kevin, I think. I got nominated as chairperson to take over from William Nestor last year, and we're grabbing it straight away and straight into it. We'll get there.
2: Well, you're doing a great job. You're 2 weeks into it. Tell me a bit about what has happened up to this point.
1: Yeah, so we started last Friday week. We had two heats for the Battle of the Bands. They were in Gert Delaney's on Abbey Street, and then they were in McShorthorne's on Main Street there. And we had two brilliant nights. We had eight bands, five on the first night, three on the second night. And from that, we picked four bands. And then we had the final of that last Friday. And then we had Coda up at the Friary last Saturday night. And then we were putting up Bunton all day Sunday. And we've just had a busy couple of weekends already.
2: You've been flat to the mat. So Emily, I know you're relatively new to the gig as well.
3: Yes.
2: And flat to it as
3: yes.
2: well. So
3: yeah.
2: Tell us a little bit about what's to come, because I mean, it is jam packed.
3: We have, what have we to come? So we have Wednesday night, we have the bingo in the rugby club. Georgina Costello will be looking after all of that. Great night planned, always a great night. Then Thursday night, we have the pub quiz, the inter-pub quiz. So that goes on every year. The pubs take part. There's a radio system runs through, questions asked. Big competition on with the pubs. Great fun. Great night for everyone. Really, really good fun. And then Friday is the day in the community hall. So there's lots going on in the community hall. Starts 6 o'clock. 6 to 7, yeah. There's loads of bits on for young ones, older. But there's loads of stuff on in the community hall as well. Then we go on to Saturday. It's your Kevin's big day.
2: So Kevin, you have a lot to tell us about the motor meet. Tell us all about that.
4: Kind of going off the success of last year, it kind of surprised a lot of us how big it went. The crowd and the atmosphere was amazing. And just like, it was so positive, like the public and the businesses around were so positive. So this year we decided to do it bigger and better and go all out. We took Main Street. So yeah. it's a big undertaking, but we're going to have like vintage cars, classic cars. There's a bit of a change this year. We're going to have World War II equipment coming. So there's like World War II Willys Jeeps, World War II half-track with a 50 cal gun beside Lamborghinis. Where would you get it?
1: Ballyhonus.
4: Only Ballyhonus. So yeah, it's going to be. We have loads of little sideshows going on, like the Ballyhonus Fire Brigade there are demonstrating their cutters, and they're going to cut up some vehicles that we're supplying from the yard. Last year we had how long a car will last without oil and water, and you have to guess the time, and whoever guessed right won a handmade trophy off Stanfix. This year we're going petrol versus diesel, no oil or water, which will last longer. I don't know which will last longer, but I know one thing, on the 30th of May, we'll find out.
1: Yeah.
2: You know, you often see events and there's a bit of this and a bit of that, but you really have packed it all in. I'm just looking at a couple of things here. Like you have your Cup on Tay agus Gaeilge. You also have your genealogy clinic.
3: It's something completely different. It'll be an interesting day for everyone.
1: It's good to get people back into the town, get people talking and meeting again, people you mightn't have seen for years. It's great to get them back together. And I think myself, I'm very into music. Sunday is my big day. We can talk about that in a few minutes, but it's good to get everybody back together, listening to music, having fun on the streets. It's just great to see people around Ballyhonus again.
2: You mentioned Sunday. Now I'm curious. Tell me about it.
1: So first of all, we've a kiddies day where there's face painters, a few games on the streets. There's loads of different things. You can see it all on our Facebook and Instagram page. There's magic show, puppet show from 12:30 to 4 p.m. There's loads of different things. Drumming workshops. There's games all over the streets, really. We've pancake factory coming. We've coffee shops. Yeah. Loads of different things.
3: Yeah.
1: And then from 4 p.m. there's another couple of bits on the stage, and then from 6 o'clock we've my big part that I like to kind of take over.
3: Yep.
1: There I'll be the MC for the night as well. We have four bands. We have the winner of the Battle of the Bands coming from 6 o'clock, then we have Beggar's Velvet, and then we have Brad Heidi, and then to finish off we have the Hales. It's a family free event. Everything is free. You just turn up and have fun. And we'd just like to welcome everybody to Ballyhonus, and please come out and try and support us. We're putting on all these things free so that people can just come and enjoy themselves and have fun on the streets, Ballyhonus. And thanks to all our committee that have helped us so far and will help us in the future.
10: Great. Okay, Ballyhonus Summer Festival this weekend. It's going to be fun. Make sure you check out all the details on social media. Just go to the Ballyhonus Summer Festival. You get the details there. Time now for our little competition today in association with Night and Day, the big festival over at Lochkey Forest Park. It opens tomorrow and runs right through until Sunday. Friday night, you've got Keela, Jenny Green, Bog Bodies, these charming men and many more. On Saturday, it's the Saw Doctors. Alongside them will be Big Country, Richard Thompson, Soda Blonde, Amy Carty, Dottie and the White Horse Guitar Club. And on Sunday, it's Bob Geldof and the Boomtown Rats. They're the headline act on Sunday. Other acts include the Hothouse Flowers, Imelda May, Paddy Casey, the Cardinals, the Complete Stone Roses and many more. What a weekend in beautiful Lochkey Forest Park. Full details, by the way, on nightandday.ie. Would you like to win a day pass, which will allow you in during the day and indeed for the music festival as well? What night do you want to go? All you got to do is tell us the night, whether it's tonight, whether it's Friday night, Saturday or Sunday night, along with your name and who you are. 087 900 4141 right now, and we will select today's winner in due course. But if you are into music and all of those wonderful acts, do check out nightandday.ie.
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10: Bailey has been in touch, says, Tommy, any chance you might give a big happy birthday shout out to my best friend Rebecca Morrison and thank her for taking such good care of me. That nice. Bailey sending greetings to you, Rebecca. How times have changed. This text says, in relation to apprenticeships, I served my time back in the 70s. My wages were £10 per week. My take-home pay packet was £6.50. Out of that, I had to pay up to keep my home and my parents, also myself, had to buy my own tools, and yet I was able to socialise and even save a couple of bob. I recently retired from that job. How times have changed. Back in the 70s, a tenner went a long, long way. That is for sure. Loads of other calls in relation to apprenticeships. And thank you, Michael Murphy, Principal of Mayo College of Further Education. Thanks, Michael. He just was making the point that they in the college are seeing apprenticeships and FETs have equal parity with higher education courses. And there's now a viable first choice for people in Mayo, so that the apprenticeships are getting better financial assistance in their apprenticeship. So thank you very much, Michael, for doing that. We're going to be talking money after the break.
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10: We are feeling even more generous today. We're going to give away two passes for the night and day festival. So Muriel Moran in Ballyhadreen. Muriel, you got passes for Saturday. And Michelle Carey from Carrick-on-Shannon. Michelle, you've got passes for Sunday. So we'll the organisers will be in touch. But you'll be able to collect your passes at the gate. So that's a pass for two, okay? So Michelle, that's for two people. One pass for two people. Michelle Carey for Sunday and Muriel Moran for Saturday. Time check on Midwest. It's 9 minutes to 11.
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10: Mark Gilmore has joined us with our finance feature. Thanks for joining us. Mark, loads of questions in, so a quick fire round. This is Tony, says, with the health cover prices continuing to rise, how can we save money when we ring our health insurer? We don't know what to ask and there's so many plans.
24: Yeah, it is. It's one thing that people just don't like ringing their health insurer, because, as you said, there's about 300 plans out there at the moment, and people just get frozen. They don't know what to ask. But what I would say, Tommy, and I've done it recently for a family member, is number one, if you're an older person, you don't want to be doing this. You can actually get a family member named on your policy. Now, not named as their cover, but named as a contact that can ring up on your behalf and go through the plans with somebody, and then that person, that family member, can go back and explain it to you in layman's terms.
10: And does it have to be? Could it be a financial advisor?
24: It can be anyone, anybody, really. Yeah. Once they're noted, and once they would have to get the person who owns the policy, who is the policy holder, they get their permission. So that's one thing. But also, when you ask the provider and you're asking for cheaper plans, they will ask you a number of questions. Essentially, what they'll do is they'll ask you what hospitals are important to you. There is a move from some insurers to limit access to the likes of the Mater Private. Are you happy with your excess, and would you be willing to take on a larger excess? Just be aware if the excess is just a one-off or if it's per night. That's where you really get caught, if it's per night. So be aware of that. Day-to-day cover. Are you getting money back for your GPs and consultants, things like that? Do you need cover for full hip and knee replacements? And just be aware, some plans now expect you to pay 40% of that the cost for that. Nearly half the cost of it. And then they will come back to you with a recommended plan. So they're the kind of questions you can be expected to be answered. If you answer them, there will be some savings, but just be aware, the savings in the long run, you mightn't save money, because if you're going to the doctor or the hospital quite a lot, and you have a higher excess, you will end up paying more then in the long run. So just be aware. But there is help at hand there. They will help you out when you
10: Patricia asks a relevant question, which I know a lot of people wonder. If you're being looked after in a public hospital, why do you need health insurance at all?
24: Yeah, it's a question. I suppose the waiting list is a short answer, Tommy. Like, if you look on, online, you can see waitinglist.ie or on the HSC website. You know, I think at the moment there's for outpatient treatment, there's over 66,000 people, or 660,000 people, not 66,000. For inpatient, there's 29,000. For day cases, there's 86,000 people waiting. So that's the big thing. You will be treated for life threatening conditions. Also, I suppose it's the cost per night as well too of these treatments, but it's mainly the waiting list, I suppose.
10: Yeah, because you get seen quicker.
24: You get seen quicker, absolutely. Yeah.
10: Loads of others. This text: what does Mark think of the bit Celt trade? What's that?
24: I haven't come across it. It seems like it's a trading platform based on AI and everything, and predicting, and there's loads of money to be made for it and everything like that. But be wary, Tommy. This morning we've seen the headline saying over 50s are being targeted by scams. I'm not saying that's a scam. I don't know, to be honest, about it, but I'd be very wary of something. I've seen an advert saying that you can make 900 euro a day on it. It just seems too good to be true. That's too always my barometer. Yeah. If it's too good to be true, it generally is.
10: Dexter says, how come you can't take maternity off your health cover?
24: It's statutory. There's some things that are statutory that have to be in a plan.
10: I presume female.
24: Male or female, you and I, Tommy, have maternity cover.
10: We could be pregnant as well.
24: Yeah, that's okay. It exactly. So, yeah.
10: So this,

0: on every policy, because I get a lot of even older women will come to me and say, I'm 60 or 70 years of age and I have maternity cover, can I take that off? And I said, no, you can't. There's some fundamental things that are on all plans.
1: Could you kindly ask Mr. Gilmore, if a person has only paid 1 year's contribution towards pension in Ireland, what should they get back from that 1 year?
0: Not a lot, Tommy, I suppose, is really the answer. They'd probably have to go down. You have two routes to go. Contributory, you won't have enough contributions, so you'll have to go the non-contributory route for a pension, and you will be means tested. That's the route you're going to be on, a means test.
1: Okay, we've got a lot of queries about inheritance tax, and we've talked about that a lot. Between the parent and the child, it's €400,000. But listeners are wondering, quickly, any other ways that you can make provisions, maybe, or plans to pay inheritance tax?
0: I always highlight the small gift, and people say it's only 3,000, but 3,000 from each parent, we'll say, while the child is while they're still alive, giving it with the warm hand as opposed to the cold hand is a term. But like, that could be 6,000 a year. Over 10 years it's 60,000. But also there are life policies called Section 72. They can be expensive, Tommy, but if you have a large tax bill, I came across somebody recently with a tax bill of over potentially 700,000 when they pass away, and they can take a life policy out. Yes, it costs a lot, but on the other hand, so too does the tax bill. And there's a saving plan called Section 73 as well. We can go into detail again on that one.
1: Okay, there we're going to leave it. Mark, as always, lovely to see you. Thanks for coming in. 085-100-9753. That's 085-100-9753. If you want to talk to Mark in confidence about health insurance, pensions, savings, investments. That's all we got. We're back on the radio tonight at 9, live from Ireland West Airport in Knock. If you can't join us for that, join us tomorrow morning back on the radio. 2 minutes past 9. Have a good Thursday. Paul and Jerry are next. Lauren Milani was today's producer. Thanks to Patrina Kniff and all the other crew. Have a good day.
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7: Good morning, I'm Scott Stevens. Iran has attacked a US airbase overnight in response to American airstrikes near the Strait of Hormuz. The US launched attacks near the port city of Bandar Abbas, saying it identified direct threats to its forces and commercial shipping. A US official also says the strikes were defensive and limited, and the ceasefire remains in place. Former UK ambassador to Iran, Nicholas Hopton, says a fragile ceasefire is better than full-blown conflict.
8: This is not the end of the ceasefire, but at the same time, it's clearly in a very fragile state at the moment, and these aren't the first violations. So yes, it may seem slightly kind of theoretical, but actually this kind of broken, violated ceasefire situation, while both sides say the ceasefire is still in place, is better than full-blown conflict.
7: Gardaí are patrolling schools in County Carlow today following threats of mass shootings and bomb attacks yesterday. The warnings were sent to 20 primary schools in an anonymous email, with some also receiving images of guns. Some schools closed yesterday due to safety concerns, but all are reopened today. Security correspondent with the Irish Examiner, Cormac O'Keefe, says Gardaí believe the incident isn't linked to religion or political ideology.
9: It had the signs either of a prank or something else. We still don't know what it might be. There's all sorts of possibilities as to what might be behind the attack.
7: And still to come, Gardaí figures show a 20% increase in AI-generated online scams.
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7: There's been an increase in AI-generated online adverts which promote fake state investment schemes. Garda figures show a 20% increase in such scams in 2025. The Banking and Payments Federation says it may be a result of the government talking about a new genuine investment scheme.
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7: Mostly cloudy today with patches of light rain, drizzle and mist, though some sunny spells will break through at times throughout the day. A much cooler day with highest temperatures of 16 to 20 degrees with light to moderate south to southwest breezes, fresher along coasts.
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7: Now, first in soccer, the Republic of Ireland continue their preparations tonight for the upcoming Nations League campaign. Heimir Hallgrímsson's team take on Qatar in an international friendly this evening. Kickoff at the Aviva Stadium is at 7:45. In tennis, Yannick Sinner is among the early starters on day 5 of the French Open. The top seed is just getting his second round match against Juan Manuel Cerúndolo underway at Roland Garros. In the women's draw, defending champion Coco Gauff takes on Meyer Sheriff, while Ariane Aryna Sabalenka faces home player Elsa Jacquemot. In darts, it's Premier League finals this evening. World number one Luke Littler, defending champion Luke Humphreys, Gerwyn Price and Johnny Clayton will all be in action at the O2 Arena in London. The semi-finals will be 1-10, while the final is 1-11. In golf, Seamus Power is among the field for the opening day at the Charles Schwab Challenge in Texas. The Watford golfer will tee off at around 6 o'clock. And there's a 7-race card at Ferry House this afternoon. The first goes to post just after 2:10, while there's a 6-race card in Limerick underway from 10:50.
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16: 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Today's numbers are, once again, 62, 32, 55, 79, 4, 88, 67, 48, 19, and 23.
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20: Now then, up and away we go with Paul and Jerry on the Mid-Morning Show. Jerry, where's the sun gone?
21: The sun will be back. Don't worry about the sun. It's a temporary release for the sun, but it'll be back. But you know something? It's grand.
20: It's no really nice and steady.
21: And it's dry and it's grand. Take it easy, easy as it comes. They say, we'll never stick it. I wonder where did that expression come from?
20: We'll never stick it. I don't have a clue.
21: Huh?
20: I have
21: it's
20: no
21: a good
20: clue.
21: Old expression. Do you know, we'll never stick it.
20: We'll never stick it. Stick tell what? Me this.
21: Yeah. That's it. What are we sticking?
20: Tell me what.
21: How'd you get on last night?
20: I was at Christopher Cross last night.
21: You are?
20: In the Royal Theatre in Castlebar.
21: Yeah.
20: He was very good.
21: See?
20: Now, you need to be a fan, a mega fan, because he did about 90 minutes, I'd say. Yeah, very good. Great band. Three terrific singers. Fantastic saxophone player and every you name it, he played it all. But to me now, his songs are, if you were a fan, it was glorious for you.
21: Right.
20: Now, I didn't know all these songs, to be honest with you.
21: Yeah.
20: But it was, say, 75.
21: Absolutely.
20: Looks fantastic.
21: I heard that.
20: Looks fantastic.
21: Yeah.
20: And by all accounts, people really enjoyed it.
21: Oh, good.
20: Really, yeah. really enjoyed it. So I must say I enjoyed it myself.
21: Well, I know David got texts in this morning from people who were at it, and they said they absolutely loved
20: yeah,
21: it.
20: Yeah, absolutely loved. So we say yeah. well done
21: oh,
20: to
21: yeah,
20: well
21: yeah,
20: done.
21: Yeah.
20: He, to him and big massive tour buses, two of them. Pat Jennings was telling me last night.
21: They'll be sleeping in one.
20: So they're sleeping in all those, yeah. and they're on the road. There was five in the band, I think. Five, and four in himself, and then three fantastic backing singers.
21: Wow.
20: And fantastic piano player as well. And they're going on to Belfast tonight.
21: 100 days this year.
20: And 100 days this year. So anyway, that's all in all, he was
21: now,
20: very, good. Very good.
21: Well, that's good to hear now. Now, here's another thing.
20: Ah.
21: Your girlfriend is in the birthday club today.
20: My... Kylie?
21: Yes.
20: Well, Lord.
21: What age do you think?
20: 59.
21: No, one less.
20: 58.
21: Yes.
20: Well, God bless her.
21: Gladys Knight is in there today.
20: Gladys
21: the Pips,
20: Knight.
21: Do you remember Gladys and the Pips?
20: I do.
21: 82.
20: Yeah.
21: And here's another man. Ooh. Mark Fahey.
20: Mark Fahey from
21: yeah.
20: Westlife?
21: Yep. What age do you think?
20: I say... 44.
21: And two with it.
20: 46.
21: Yes, sir.
20: He's holding well.
21: He's holding his own.
20: Anyway, let's get the housekeeping out of the way.
21: Okay.
20: 087-941-41. That's our text and WhatsApp line. Courtesy of Bernie and the wonderful team at Connolly's Pub and Restaurant. It's just off Times Square in good old New York City. And it's everybody's favourite Irish pub. There's no doubt about that. 0818-3055 is the telephone number. Petrina's waiting there for your calls. And our email address, if you'd like to do that, studio@midwestradio.ie. Now, what's our first hour on?
21: We're going to start today with Cliff. Let's hope it works today. It's going to start with Cliff. This was a song that Stark Aitken and Waterman wrote for him. And it's a song called I Just Don't Have the Heart.

0: Now, there you are, Cliff Richard. What a career he's had, Jerry. Cliff
1: what
0: Richard.
1: Wow. Had 6 decades.
2: It's over, Paul. Six decades over. I don't know if he still does any work now at this stage or not, but he'll
0: a
2: be...
0: A little bit, yeah.
2: He'll be about 86 in October.
0: Good luck to him. Now, speaking of 86, what about 98? Because we were talking, or tell me on about her earlier on. Yeah. Our great old friend, Annie Killorden, down in Tubbercurry.
2: Yeah, God bless her.
0: Now, the fair days, we used to always go in there, and the fun and the crack. And, of course, Jackie Coogan used to join us as well.
2: Absolutely. And I remember in the lounge, like Killorden, like they had the travel agents on one side, and then that Killorden's lounge. Yeah. And it would be full. It was like you go to America with the artifacts. Every sort of an artifact under the sun was in Killorden. It was like a museum.
0: Yeah, well, listen, the pair of them were great down there. You'd always get a big Kate meal of fortune whenever we went in. So our greetings this morning to Annie Killorden. I'll tell you what we'll do, Jerry.
2: Oh, yeah.
0: We'll give Annie Killorden and Tubbercurry the mid-morning salute from Paul and Jerry.
2: There you go.
0: Happy birthday to you, Annie.
2: Yeah.
0: And we thank you for all the great memories we've had with you and the team down through the years. Best of luck to Shauna Sick and all the ladies and gentlemen, the Moy Singers. Tonight they'll be singing as part of the celebrations of Ireland West Airport Knox 40th anniversary. Sorry to be missing it, but we'll be listening in, so said Lorraine, and I'll be there tonight, and you'll be there tonight.
2: We'll all be there tonight with help of God.
0: Yeah,
2: I'm looking
0: so
2: forward
0: it's
2: to
0: going
2: it
0: to be a good
2: well.
0: Night
2: it will
0: tonight,
2: be a good
0: Jack.
2: Night because it's a little bit of conversation, it's a little bit of music. Mm-hmm. And speaking of same, I want to say hello to Noreen Coggins. Noreen sent a letter yesterday and a cutting from the Western People, Paul, from the 13th of May, it looks like 1987, page 19. And she sends me a picture. You'll see them there lined up. It was one of the first flights that came in for me, Birmingham and Manchester. And she says, I came across this photograph of my sister Bridie and husband Michael Griffin, rest in peace. Bridie is Lines from Redfield and Michael was a native of Ballymore in the County Galway.
0: Yeah.
2: And I just wanted to let listeners know that we have it and we share it with fondness. And it goes to show how close people have the airport to their hearts. You know, people, everyone claims the airport as their own, and why wouldn't they? And she has held that photo all down.
0: I saw a great programme last night on Nationwide.
2: Oh, I heard about
0: very
2: this.
0: Well presented, very well
2: Colin
0: done.
2: Colin Flynn.
0: Way well done to him.
2: Yeah,
0: he's
2: Colin
0: a terrific bit of stuff.
2: Yeah, yeah.
0: And really, really got to the heart of it. But he was saying, you know, that when we were going to London years ago, it was a full day.
2: Oh, yeah.
0: You were a full day. Traveling
2: on the
0: you had
2: boat.
0: To go to, well, but the boat was one thing.
2: Yeah.
0: That'd be 2 days. But when you were going even by plane, you had to travel into, up to
2: That's
0: Dublin,
2: right.
0: The airport, you go. But now, just down and knock and hop in and hop away.
2: Have your breakfast and knock and you have your lunch and
0: well,
2: wherever you want to go.
0: When
2: beyond England, like Europe.
0: Yeah. I remember doing the trip to the Caribbean when we had the big 747
2: right.
0: on there. And the headline I used at that time was, breakfast and knock, dinner in the Caribbean.
2: Amazing, and that's the way
0: and
2: it was.
0: And we did just that, yeah.
2: Yeah,
0: it's amazing. Anyway, tonight will be a night of nostalgia.
2: Yeah,
0: many guests down there. Bit of Michael English will be there as well. Jerry Carney and others. Now, let's get down to serious business, Jerry.
2: Go on.
0: My girlfriend, Kylie Minogue, celebrating the birthday, 57 today.
2: And one with it.
0: And 58 today.
2: Yes,
0: we
2: and one
0: say,
2: with it, baby.
0: Happy birthday, Kylie. It's not today or yesterday since she had this big song and is still as popular as ever. Oh,

0: Oh, that song was certainly lucky for Kylie all those years back, still going strong. Kylie Minogue, I Should Be So Lucky. And tell you what we'll do, we'll nominate that song as today's all-time classic for the birthday girl.
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0: Lots of requests coming in for lots of different songs, playing as many of them as possible. Now at 1 o'clock, I got a request for George Strait. We'll play him after the break.
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0: Nice one from Alan Jackson. I can still make Cheyenne. Any chance, lad, of playing Fagin's Chipper by Richie Kavanagh? It's a one hell of a tune, said Porrick. Well, Porrick, I'll get to it in a couple of minutes' time, and we'll give it a twirl for you, if that's okay. And now, what do we say? You have a couple of requests as well, John.
1: I have wished my wonderful wife, Kathleen Linen, from Derren Emil, a very happy birthday today from her husband, Martin, and please play my darling Kathleen for her. Good morning. Will you please say a huge happy birthday to our wonderful mum, Rebecca Morrison, from Temple Boy, from John, Ailey and Marie, Emma and another Emma and Pam. And our grandkids want to wish their nanny a big happy birthday from Nikesha, Lorcan, Ashley, Sophia, Neil and Daniel.
0: Lovely.
1: This caller has two tickets for the event tonight at Knock Airport and we can't attend. If you're out there and you want those two tickets, call Patrina now on 0818 3055. And then we have Gerard O'Malley, Paul, in Lewisburg. Happy birthday. And that's in from all the gang in Six Noggins. Isn't it a great name for a place? Safe travelling to Martin Ruddy and his team on tractor run from Northampton to Belmullet, arriving in Belmullet tomorrow evening, round about 6 o'clock. A proud Moinmore and a proud Erisman, and well done, Martin.
0: Okay.
1: Do you know, I know you were talking about the Knock song. I'm going to play that. Do you know another song that's going around my head now, and you'll be surprised at it? Daniel O'Donnell and Our House is a Home.
0: Our House is a Home.
1: Because I'll tell you why.
0: Why?
1: Those very days that we're going back 40 years ago, that song was riding high for Daniel O'Donnell.
0: Right?
1: Yeah, Our House and a Home. And it kind of sums all things up of the 80s and around that time.
0: Okay, yeah,
1: what
0: yeah,
1: do you reckon?
0: And of course, we were starting as well. Well, we were in 85. We started as a pirate in 85.
1: We were there. Even though we were a pirate, we were down there for that in those days.
0: Yeah,
1: because,
0: yeah,
1: like, you
0: yeah.
1: know, that relationship
0: That's
1: had
0: right.
1: started.
0: Yeah, I never met the Monsignor.
1: I know, you said that, which was a great pity. And, you know, I'd say you were like ships in the night, because he, as I said, Carmel had done The Man Apart.
0: That's right.
1: And he had come in and out to the Midwest.
0: That's right.
1: Done a couple of interviews because he had started on that. There were about 400,000 short at the time.
0: That's
1: the pressure
0: right.
1: was on, and 400,000 would be what, maybe like 14 million
0: now. 14 million today, yeah.
1: So he said, "Right, I better go." So he had what he called the jumbo draw.
0: That's right, the jumbo draw.
1: The jumbo draw, and he struck off America.
0: That's right,
1: Canada,
0: everywhere,
1: England, everywhere, and an old man in a hurry, as he said himself at the time, to bring in the money to get that airport across the line in every sense of the word. You probably saw that last night with Colin Flynn.
0: That's right, yeah, I did.
1: On Nationwide.
0: Now, moving across for a second, I'm a listener. I was wondering if any of other listeners have had price increases with Sky Broadband. They used to pay 80 euro a month, and the contract was coming to an end, and they were trying to bring it down. But best they could do was higher price. So I can't quite make out what they're saying on that. Now, I'll read that again, Jerry. But anyone who knows an increase in Sky Broadband over the last while, that's what we want to know. But Jerry, we'll have a look at some of the stories making the papers.
1: We will, Paul.
0: While I take a drink of water and clear my throat.
1: That, yeah.
0: First story up, Minister in the Dark on 230,000 for chauffeurs.
1: Absolutely. This is for RTE now, show from the guests from hither, thither and yon. And it goes between last year and 2019. And no, in fact, between 2021 and last year, there was 1,106 chauffeur journeys. And they averaged out at 208 euro a pop. That mounts up to 230,706 euro. And the minister said, Lord God Almighty, where are we going? The minister and RTE, I won't say they're having a tempestuous relationship at the minute, they're probably not, but there's a few things that need to be sorted out again in the place. And really, you'd have to ask yourself, is RTE or has RTE become a complete basket case?
0: I don't know. I mean, but it's when you think
1: serious.
0: Of it, they have all the revenue from the licence fees.
1: Yeah.
0: All the revenues from the licence fees.
1: Yeah.
0: And they have all the revenue from advertising.
1: Yep.
0: And they still had to get a 750 million euro bailout from the government.
1: Yeah.
0: And here are we. Here are we, local radio, right across the country, struggling to get any kind of recognition for specialised programmes like they do in RTE. You wouldn't get your crumb of a table.
1: I know. But like, you know, that's very true.
0: It's
1: but
0: terrible.
1: Anyway, so this is another question that has to be answered now. Is it value for money that 230,000 be spent on limousines
0: well,
1: to show for guests?
0: Well, they'd have to get guests now, Jerry, if they come from the airport.
1: Oh, I can see
0: guests.
1: That, yeah. I can see that being the case.
0: But that's over now,
1: over a four-year period.
0: Yeah,
1: yeah.
0: So
1: it's 208 euro a pop. That's what it worked out at on average, 208 euro for each fare.
0: Right, but that's a chauffeur, a limousine.
1: But the question is being asked. I know some of these are kind of, you know, the rider clauses. Yeah, they want this, that, and the other. But a fair few of the guests now, I think, in fairness, they'd be happy to see a car outside.
0: I'd say so.
1: Bring
0: I'd
1: me a tartie and have.
0: Now let's talk about Aer Lingus. We said Ireland celebrating 40 years. Yeah. Aer Lingus celebrating 90 years of flying as the 1936 Beauty Lawler, is it?
1: Yeah.
0: Takes to the skies again.
1: Yeah, the Iola from 1936. It was the first passenger plane that Aer Lingus put into service back in 1936. And they've won perfectly preserved. And yet, it's hard to believe it. It cruised at about 180 kilometres at the time, which was huge. Like, you know, to think you'd be in a plane doing 180 kilometres per hour in 1936 was huge. But it's perfectly preserved. And it took to the skies again yesterday to celebrate the fact that Aer Lingus is 90 years in business.
0: Right. Now, let's talk about Ferraris.
1: Yes.
0: Ferrari is kind of one of these supercars that cost thousands and thousands and thousands of euro. But anyway, they decided to dip their toe in the electric vehicle market. So they've developed a car, a supercar, a Ferrari, at a cost of around 550,000.
1: Correct.
0: But It's going down like a stone in a bottle.
1: Oh, it's being penned.
0: It looks like a Nissan Leaf.
1: That's what they're saying. And you can buy your Nissan
0: Leaf. I see the two pictures.
1: They are almost identical in colour and everything. You can buy your Nissan Leaf for about 34,000-35,000. And your Ferrari, a five-door, and it seems this is a new departure for Ferrari as well, to go five-door now. 550,000 euro, Paul, for that car you see there beside the Nissan Leaf.
0: Lord, not the sight of what I pay.
1: I know. Even the colour of it isn't too nice, really, is it?
0: No. Well, I suppose it comes in different colours.
1: The one there, but like, and here's the thing. I think they showed it to the Pope the other day as well, because Ferrari initially and all that kind of thing. And you see the bonnet there in front?
0: Yes.
1: You can put your hand right down through that, like, because it's electric. There's no engine in it. So it's a gone back. The Volkswagen Beatles years ago.
0: Yeah.
1: You'll open the front and say, where's the engine?
0: Right.
1: In the back of them.
0: Now, let's, from Ferrari, thinking outside the box makes you a buffoon.
1: Yeah, it makes you a buffoon, is right. Here's the thing about these people that are in boardrooms and executives and using boardroom language, like to think outside the box. And they say people didn't pick up on these phrases and they use them and them to clue what they're talking about.
0: You should think outside the box, Jerry.
1: Yeah, you should think outside the box.
0: So what do you mean? Like?
1: Well, that's exactly right. Like, use that. There's a context for using that, but use it in the proper. Here's another one. Active stakeholder engagement. You know, what does that exactly mean? Active stakeholder engagement. And essentially that means I'm going out to talk to the customer.
0: Right.
1: You know, why wouldn't you say you're going out to talk to the customer? And never mind using these phrases that mean diddly squat under normal circumstances.
0: Now, let's go to County Carlow. Because Gardaí are probing an email that threatened mass shootings.
1: This is serious stuff. 16 primary schools across Carlow were dropped this email in their inbox late Tuesday night or early Wednesday morning. And it was a horrible email, Paul. It said horrible things. And it really did put the frighteners on teachers and pupils. And a lot of schools decided that they'd close altogether and keep for safety reasons. It was like something you'd see in America, the Lord's Service. We certainly don't want that coming this way. So Gardaí are taking it very seriously. They're definitely probing into it to see can they get to the bottom of it and sort it out once for all. It's probably some crank.
0: That thinks
1: they're having a bit of fun by doing something like that, but it's no fun.
0: No, it put
1: a lot of fear into a lot of people.
0: Now, Jerry, why would hay fever cause a car crash?
1: Very interesting, this one. Why would hay fever cause a crash is right, because when you sneeze, what do you do?
0: Close your eyes.
1: Correct. Yeah. And you see, here's the thing.
0: I'll be only for a millisecond, though.
1: A millisecond is more than enough if you're travelling at 80 or 90 kilometres an hour in the car. So you're the driver in your car, and you feel the sneeze coming on, and sometimes it can be a millisecond. Do you know? You'd have a lot of damage done in that period
0: of
1: time.
0: And what's the alternative?
1: Well, you see, there is practically no alternative, really. I think what they're saying is, yes, there are various kind of drugs that relieve all of this in the chemist, and you have to take, well, you watch those too, you get the advice of the pharmacist, because some of them can cause drowsiness. But really, if you have a bad dose of hay fever, think twice about doing the driving for the couple of days that you have a bad dose of it. Because not alone are you closing your eyes when you're sneezing, but the eyes can be sore and you're blinking them more, and there's water coming out of them, and the vision just isn't what it should be. Right. So that's a bit of advice now for the time of year.
0: What is on the telly tonight?
1: All right. Telly tonight, Paul, Bloom is on, full swing, 7:30, RTE1. International football, it's a friendly. Republic of Ireland take on Qatar. That'll be interesting. 7:30 tonight on RTE2. We're going into a documentary about Putin and all he's up to. That's BBC Two at 9 o'clock.
0: Do you know how many soldiers he's lost since the war in Ukraine started?
1: I'd be afraid to ask that, answer that.
0: I saw, well, since I read now, I'll tell you, it's frightening. 500,000, half a million soldiers he's lost.
1: I know, the Lord, that's shocking.
0: It's wicked. And Ukraine then must have lost a huge amount on the other side.
1: Absolutely, they have.
0: And what's the war over?
1: Well, you see, it's over him. because he wants to take Ukraine back into the motherland. He never accepted the breakup of the Russian Federation. Never accepted it. And he always said that would be his game and his goal countries back into the motherland and make Russia. For fear it's not big enough. Like, Russia goes through something like 18 time zones. Of course, that's not enough for him. 18 time zones, I believe, from east to west. That's not good enough for him. He wants more. So he wants to take back all these countries that broke away and seceded back in the late 80s. Horrible. But that's the way we find ourselves.
0: Anyway.
1: And one more, Cornwall, beautiful county, southwest coast of England, A Year by the Sea, a documentary all about it, 8 o'clock this night.
0: Anyway, and don't forget, we'll be broadcasting live tonight, 9 o'clock, from Ireland West Airport. Right, when we come back, as we said, we promised to play Christy Moore and the Knock Song. We'll do it after the break. Our rate time now tells me it's 20 to 12.
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0: Now, lots of other songs requested as well. I see Rascal Flatts, Bless the Broken Road, all those songs and much more. 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
14: Yeah, I was playing down Nickel Island one night. Stevens' night it was on before the disco. But the disco didn't start till 6 in the morning. Still a bit of good old crack anyway, and I pulled out of Achill about 8 o'clock, heading back up to Dublin, but they weren't bad, like the roads were brutal, and I pulled over for a bit of a kip in the van and woke up next morning into a field, bathroom vibe. Had a look around, but just there was a big runway. I didn't know what was going down at all. Like, I knew there was an aerodrome in Ballydonald, I knew there was one in Collinstown and one in Rhinanna and one down in Weston, but I didn't know there was one in the Knock. So I made some inquiries anyway in Charlestown, into Murray's pub there in Charlestown. I said, Jerry, what in the name of God is that runway done out there, Jerry? And he told me the whole story. 100 years ago, there was two children going home from school and they took a shortcut across the fields and just the Blessed Virgin appeared to them. And I said to Jerry, it's a good job she didn't appear in the next field, because it's full of rocks. Oh, she knew what she was doing, all right, I tell you.

I spent 2 days writing this song number. Jeez, would you ever listen to it? Not shagging Dire Straits you have here, you know.

0: There you are. That, of course, Christy Moore and the airport up at Knock. We had to play that for the day that's in it, Jerry. Paddy and Mick. Paddy and Mick are in a two-man plane that is spiring out of control. Mick said, if the plane turns upside down, do you think we'll fall out? Of course not, Paddy said. Should we be mate for years? Anyway, listener sent that one in. Another one that sent me in. A cemetery raises its burial cost and blames it on the cost of living. It's a grave situation.
1: I get that one.
0: Now, what ahead.
1: Right, now, a request from Ray Connolly in Swinford, whose birthday is today, from all our friends Inventive in Swinford, formerly known as Baxter, and please play the Honda 50 by Richie Kavanagh. Richie Kavanagh's proven to be popular today.
0: Yeah.
1: Everyone welcome to join us on a climb of Crowpatrick this Sunday, praying for vocations to the priesthood and religious life. The rosary at 1 at the base, and the climb will start at 1:30, and Mass will be celebrated at 4 p.m. Father Gerald David will celebrate the Mass. Thank you, says Jimmy Kelly. I know Sister Anne-Marie was on about that too. And a request for Adele from Ballina. She was very kind to us in an ice cream shop in Enniscrone yesterday. Thank you from John and Denise, and especially Keen. And please play a Mayo song. And also, can you please play God Bless the Broken Road by Rascal Flatts? Thank you, says Porrick and Ackle. The sun may be gone for a day or so. What?
0: I can make, still make Cheyenne. Glennamoyle just requested that.
1: Well, Raymond is with us in Clarenbridge. How are you, Raymond? And thanks to Pat Jennings and his staff for a fantastic night at Christopher Cross last night. It was brilliant. And please play Gladys Knight and maybe License to Kill, says Sean, as we know she's in the birthday club today.
0: Right.
1: The old Gladys Knight with the peeps.
0: Another listener said they were at Christopher Cross last night. Thought he'd be more lively. I was expecting a better atmosphere. But I didn't really know all these songs. And all songs very similar, except for the last one, Ride Like the Wind, and then it was all finished. But listener said that in relation to Christopher Cross last night, Jerry. Now, where do we see where we're going to go? Oh, yes, listener said, Knackle said they'd like to hear this particular song from Rascal Flatts.

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1: Good afternoon, Munts Mine Masses. Kathleen Duffy, Ní Lavin of Carrilachie, Kilmavie. Munts Mine Mass in the Church of the Immaculate Conception, Kilmavie, on Saturday at 12 noon. Bridie Rabbit, St. Thomas's Crescent, Knock, and formerly of Dunmore, County Galway. Munts Mine Mass in St. John the Baptist Church, Knock, on Friday evening at 7:30. Anniversary Masses. Mary Colley, Ní Murphy of Guildford, UK, and formerly of Kilmacteague, Clare, County Sligo. Remembrance Mass in Our Lady of the Rosary Church, Kilmacteague, on Saturday morning at 11 o'clock. John Fleming of Brennamore, Loch Linn, and Corrisala, Lissacull. Third Anniversary Mass in Loch Linn Church on Sunday morning at 11:30. Patrick Pacinahan, Kilchoir, Kilmaine. First Anniversary Mass in St. Patrick's Church, Kilmaine, on Sunday morning at 10 o'clock. Tom and Mary Kelly and their son John, Balnacleva, Clogher, Westport. Anniversary Mass in Fahy Church on Friday evening at 7 o'clock. Thomas MacDonald, Corrahard, Lissacull, Castlereagh, County Roscommon. Third Anniversary Mass in Christ the King Church, Lissacull, on Friday evening at 7 o'clock. Seamus and Una Maguire, Lochdi Ballina, whose anniversaries occur at this time. Pat Murphy, Woodfield Kilkelly, third anniversary mass in Woodfield Church on Saturday evening at 7 o'clock. Tony Spellman, Woodville Crossmolina, second anniversary mass in the Church of the Assumption Arda on Saturday evening at 7:30. Betty Sweeney, the old Shebeen Ballina, 7th Anniversary Mass in St. Patrick's Church, Ballina, on Sunday at 12 noon. Maureen Walsh, Chapel Street, Kilchimaw, 1st Anniversary Mass in Kilchimaw Parish Church, on Saturday evening at 7:30.
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1: A major overhaul of rural housing rules to go before Cabinet next month will significantly increase housing supply in the county, according to Minister Dillon. Ballina's N26 Drumriva Junction has become a popular location for late-night car meets and needs to be shut down, according to local councillor. West Mayo councillors warned that rising costs means the scrapping of some of Mayo County Council's roadwork programme for this year. And the chair of the Dáil Finance Committee, Galway Deputy Mairead Farrell, calls for new measures to tackle an increase in fraud. These stories and more at 1 o'clock.
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1: Mostly cloudy today with some patches of light rain and drizzle, but there'll be some sunny spells throughout the day. Cooler than yesterday with highest temperatures today of 16 to 20 degrees. Tonight mostly cloudy with patches of light rain and drizzle and mist and temperatures overnight of 11 to 14 degrees. Then tomorrow, Friday, any lingering patchy rain and drizzle will clear in the morning to leave a largely dry day with plenty of sunny spells. Temperatures tomorrow of 17 to 20 degrees.
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town. His breath on the glass, he draws with his finger a map of the roads they go down. The circles of streetlights, the only signal. There's people out there in the black. He waves goodbye, the town he grew up in. Knows that he'll never come back. Oh, but the night outside is far below, his heart is pumping.

0: Ah, that's a great song, Jerry. And tonight's the kind of night. That was a big hit, wasn't it?
1: No, and the Whale. Big hit. And the deservedly Whale. So, Paul.
0: Now, you, wait till we see what I have. Oh, right. Hi, Paul and Jerry. Will you please wish the best of luck to Joe Gilroy from Ball and Paul Corker from Ryan and Edie, who are giving guided tour of the Ball Woods, identifying all the different tree types, etc. It'll happen this Sunday at 3 o'clock with refreshments afterwards in Dempsey's. So well done to Joe to Paul. It'll guide a tour of Ball Woods. Nothing like it. Also, was the heat pump talk on this morning, or did I miss it?
1: Heat pump talk. Yeah, that's the thing that Tommy Maron has scheduled to do, and I believe that's going to happen on the programme tomorrow morning.
0: All right. Tomorrow morning is what day? Friday.
1: Between
0: right.
1: 9 and
0: please
1: 11.
0: Wish Rebecca Morrison from Temple Boy a very happy birthday, and this comes from Caroline, from Walter, and indeed from Isabel. Now, enjoying the show, I'm enjoying your show, I'm listening in Dunleary. A little bit sunny here. Any chance of a song from Roger Whittaker or a song from Neil Diamond? Home from Home on Midwest Radio, said Liam and Ballahadry.
1: We'll have to do something about it.
0: Well, one two of those songs. Names. Yeah, two good. Huh? Roger Whittaker and Neil Diamond. Well done to you. We'll gladly do that.
1: Roger Neil.
0: We'll gladly do that for sure. Can you please play The Wings of a Snow White Dove, especially for Breda? She'd like to hear that particular song. And please wish Fiona Brady, listening in from Ballina, a very happy birthday. Any chance of a song from Cleo Sweeney? And I hope she has a lovely day. You have a couple of bits. Oh, by the way, before you do that, I want to tell Ashford Castle. Someone was there, Jerry, in Ashford, the lodge in Ashford Castle.
1: Lovely.
0: They were there for afternoon tea.
1: Beautiful.
0: And they said it was spectacular.
1: It is. It is.
0: And thank you very much, because they mentioned the Midwest Radio Code.
1: Good.
0: When they went there.
1: Yeah.
0: And they got a little, they got a complimentary welcome on arrival and all that kind of stuff. So relax and enjoy sweeping views of Loch Corrib while savouring delicious food at the lodge in Ashford Castle. If you have visitors home, it's the ideal place to bring them. Discover mouth-watering dishes at their Key Bar patio, served daily from 12 o'clock right through to 9 p.m.
1: Correct.
0: Now, when you're making a reservation, you call 094-954-5400. 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
1: That's very true. You know.
0: Oh, it's lovely.
1: We've been
0: there.
1: We have,
0: and
1: we've done the business there, and it's absolutely spectacular.
0: Now, where you go?
1: You were caught now with your trousers down yesterday.
0: What? What?
1: Paul, see this. I hope you had big ice cream eaten before last night from your fan in Ballyhonus. No, weren't you caught? Where were you walloping an ice cream?
0: Supermax. Supermax.
1: Your favourite.
0: I went into Supermax yesterday because it's such a lovely day. I was passing it by, and I, because I'm watching the old belly as well.
1: I know.
0: I'm watching my weight.
1: Are you?
0: And temptation was too great. I went in and I had a Biscoff, and the young lady that made the Biscoff put 100% into it. Was lovely, Jerry.
1: In a tub?
0: Oh, a little tub. Beautiful. Biscoff ice cream. Anyway, I was spotted at that yesterday.
1: Yeah.
0: Please play Killarney and You.
1: I mixed that up. There was a song called Killarney in My Dreams, and then there was a song that David James did called Killarney. But it's a slow song that we've played it a couple of times that now, Killarney and You. Very slow.
0: Now, go on ahead.
1: All right. In relation to RTE and squandering money, there's nobody in government overseeing all of this money being used, or else the regulator is asleep on the job.
0: Right.
1: Bellamy Brothers, It's the Season, a great song, 1976. Well, that's what you call it.
0: Yeah,
1: that's
0: a good song. Yeah, that's from 1976,
1: it would be. It would be 50 years ago. Tom Kelly is in Strahan Belmullet, Paul, and he's on that Northampton to Belmullet tractor run. Best wishes to you from all your neighbours in Strahan. Tom, we've been on to wish you the best.
0: Right, now another listener said, for the crack, lads.
1: Good.
0: Bit of crack.
1: Cricklewood.
0: There's a fun song by Richie Kavanagh, and it's all about Fagan's chipper van. Any chance to give it a spin? For the day that's in it, a bit of fun, a bit of crack.
1: Will there be bleeps, do you think?
0: No, there'll be no bleeps. I bet you there'll be no bleep of this. It's all about Fagan's chipper van. Now, it's only a bit of crack. All have a listen to this from Richie. Oh, Richie. Oh, here he is. Where is he?
1: Come on, Richie.
0: Fagan's chipper van.

0: Jerry, the old little chipper van.
1: Now, will I tell you about, because you're on about the ice cream and getting caught with your trousers down.
0: No,
1: intelligence is coming our way.
0: Yeah.
1: Right? Intelligence is coming our way that has become a big thing with companies, and companies in this very county of ours, that engage the services of ice cream trucks. And these ice cream trucks...
0: I saw one yesterday outside Home Care Medical.
1: Home Care Medical do it. I believe that Major Steel are involved.
0: What,
1: I know
0: what?
1: JJ Burks do it on a regular basis.
0: What's that?
1: So they bring... They engage the services of the ice cream truck.
0: Right.
1: The ice cream truck comes and it parks outside the premises for the staff. And indeed, if there are customers around, the customers are also given an ice cream of their choice.
0: You're joking.
1: I am not. Is there a smile on my face?
0: No.
1: So,
0: she's on a warm day like... She's on the warpath. Yeah. So on a day like yesterday...
1: Yeah.
0: The ice cream van pulls up outside the premises.
1: No. The war office come in and said, that's what
0: happened. Staff, come out and have an ice cream.
1: 99, you know how they come out, spread it all over the place. Come out, 99 for yourself, and double it up with chocolate.
0: And any customers in the shop then get the same thing.
1: Yeah. Now, here's another thing.
0: Well, I'll tell you what, now, the next time and find day that comes, we'll do the same here.
1: Will we?
0: If we can locate an ice cream van.
1: Oh, we'll locate an ice cream van.
0: And how do you do that? Where do you get one?
1: Oh, sure. I'll bet you shilling. Well, I'll bet you before 1 o'clock an ice cream van will have rang us.
0: Right.
1: I said, I'll be there, boys.
0: Right, well, that's no. The next time the day comes, we'll do that. For sure, Jerry. Now,
1: look,
0: anyway, go on
1: ahead.
0: Do you
1: know what today is?
0: What?
1: As I said, it's poetry day.
0: Right.
1: Would you give us one verse of Up the Airy Mountain and Down the Rushy Glen? A poem now.
0: Jerry, I haven't seen this before.
1: No, I know you haven't. So I'm just telling you. And only one verse for now. But the reason I'm giving you this is... Everyone going to school, Paul, over a certain period, you'll bring pure nostalgia the way of the people.
0: Well, I must have learned nothing in school because I never remember this one. It's called The Fairies.
1: Yeah, by William Ellingham.
0: It's called The Fairies from William Ellingham.
1: Yeah. Are you doing it now or are you going to practice and come back and I'll introduce
0: maybe,
1: you?
0: Maybe I'll practice.
1: You have to do the job right.
0: I'll give it a practice run.
1: Give it a run. Where are you going?
0: Oh, yeah, no. Listen, musical heaven for Paul and Jerry.
1: Oh, yes.
0: Here's a fellow presenter of ours.
1: Thank you.
0: Did a couple of programs with us here on Midwest Radio. Many's the time. Lovely man. We had the pleasure of meeting.
1: In a chauffeur-driven Rolls Royce, might be it.
0: He used to pull up out to the station in a chauffeur-driven Rolls Royce.
1: Correct and true.
0: Any comedy presenter program. And he was a lovely man.
1: Gentleman to his toes.
0: We're talking about Roger Whittaker.
1: Yep.
0: Fellow presenter here on Midwest Radio. Sadly, passed away a number of years back.
1: He did. He did a few years ago. Actually, did a great concert in the Royal Theatre a number of years before. He was an almighty whistler.
0: It was fantastic.
1: Oh, beautiful.
0: Anyway, let's go to musical heaven in the company of Roger Whittaker.

0: Lovely, lovely, lovely. That comes from Roger Whittaker, Spanish Eyes. Just wondering, does anybody know when the electricity will be back in Lacan and Ballycastle? It's not listed on the power outage app, so can anyone help us there? No electricity in Lacan and Ballycastle. At least there was none up to 12 minutes after the hour of 12. If anyone help us, please give us a call. Mayo Dental time here in Midwest. It's 22 minutes after 12.
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0: Keep in with the girls from Clare. Yeah, but I'm there you are. Keep in with the girls from Clare. That's from Michael English, because he'll be with us tonight at Ireland West Airport in Knock. Looking forward to that show tonight, Jerry. Now, one listener said, fair play to Nate. We often give out about RTE. Fair play to Nationwide last night on the programme from Ireland West Airport Knock. It was a great programme, made a listener said, it made him proud to be from Mayo.
1: Oh, good. That's so good. Well done. Well, Colin Flynn is a great journalist. He's a lovely fellow. He's from Innes.
0: That's
1: he's
0: right, yeah, yeah.
1: He's
0: yeah.
1: a fantastic journalist, and he's a lovely fella.
0: So well done.
1: I'd be surprised if he didn't do a good job.
0: Now, what did I tell you? That's one side of the coin. The other side of the coin is, in relation to RT and the Today Show, you have to, you're given a question, a hard question, and you spin the wheel, and you could win a cup, you could win a chopping board, you could win an apron, and if you're lucky, you win a night of bed and breakfast for one night only. And then you land on the, if you land on an X, you lose all, you lose the lot.
1: You don't win a kiss.
0: What rubbish for national television. And then they can give a man a 20 grand pay rise. And they're paying some of their presenters 250 and 350,000. And yet, on a primetime show like the Today Show, it's very popular, the prize is a chopping board or an apron or a cup or a mug.
1: And caught between a rock and a hard place here now.
0: No.
1: So that's for old Dyes' show.
0: Yeah, it is. I know that. It's not Dyes' fault.
1: We don't like... We don't like saying anything.
0: Yeah. No, they're criticising Dyes', but it's true, though. Honest to God.
1: You'd imagine that they'd have all kinds of prizes. Like, it would be a holiday for two and a weekend for two and things like that and a thing. Should they get them sponsored, I'm sure, if they want
0: to. Sure, if they wanted to, yeah. Now, lads, it's a myth that you can't keep your eyes closed when you sneeze.
1: I'm not so sure about that.
0: Right.
1: I don't know.
0: Well,
1: I haven't met too many. Do you? I bet you close your eyes when you're sneezing.
0: I don't know.
1: Huh? Try it now the next time when you're thinking. Well,
0: I'm going to try it now, but I'll do poetry now in a minute.
1: Yeah.
0: Keep the hay fever at bay. You can use local honey produced in the 5 mile radius of where you're living. You put it on your cereal or toast with a plastic spoon or knife. Don't use metal. And bees collect pollen within a 5 mile radius, said Harry Beck over in London.
1: That is very true what Harry is saying there. It's like, we'll say, homeopathy. You're almost treating like with like, and because of the fact that the honey is so local, it's the same type of a pollen that gives you the hay fever, and one counteracts the other.
0: Right. Anyway, that's what I'm just saying.
1: Yeah, that's very good, Harry. Spot on.
0: Fair play to you, Harry, for that. Harry. Now, it's great to have Knock Airport on our doorstep, but I wonder why they don't try to get direct flights from the USA. This would be great, said Patrick Regan. I'm no doubt they're trying that.
1: No doubt they're trying, but it's a huge step up to do that. And they've been there before. Mm. But like we'll say, the amount of costs that would be involved to try and get into the American market.
0: Tough.
1: And the times and the extra staff and extra, it's a huge thing, but they do keep working on that, in fairness
0: now,
1: to them.
0: Tell me about the Hunt for Sam.
1: Right, well, as the Hunt for Sam begins again, can you play a request for all the loyal Mayo fans making their way to Monaghan at the weekend, and for all who have been on this journey with us through the years who are no longer here? Good luck to Mayo this weekend, and can you play Mayo Will Always Be Home for a loyal Mayo man? Thank you very much.
0: Right.
1: I'm just wondering, does anyone
0: know? No, about the electricity and lacking.
1: All right, you've that done, have you? And last week you were talking about getting AI to make a song for you. Did you ever do it?
0: We did it last week.
1: Man to do it.
0: We did.
1: What do we call it? A soft-boiled egg or something?
0: Soft-boiled egg song, we did. Now, poetry.
1: Yes.
0: Okay,
1: this is... Because it's National Poetry Day.
0: Tommy was on it earlier on.
1: Yeah.
0: Well,
1: so here's your contribution to it now.
0: Right, Rick Astley has been requested. So many songs requested. Yeah. No, but anyway, poetry.
1: Yeah.
0: We'll do our bit for poetry. No, Jerry, I'm not great at it. Have I a poem as well from Johnny Broderick?
1: Yes, well, that's under the audio file there. That'll come now in a minute.
0: We'll get
1: Johnny.
0: That in a
1: minute. Don't worry about it.
0: So what am I reciting now, Jared?
1: Well, Paul, see the top there. You're reciting The Fairies by William Anningham.
0: Right.
1: So
0: only one or two verses.
1: That's all right. Yeah. What's your name again, your whole name?
0: Paul Jared Joseph Bridget. Laughing.
1: Okay. All right, ladies and gentlemen, settle back now, because this is National Poetry Day, and we here in the Mid-Morning Show are highly cultured, and we want to add our little piece to the day that's in it. So having said all of that, I have encouraged my fellow presenter, Paul Jared Bridget
0: Joseph Bridget.
1: Paul Jared Joseph Bridget Claffey, to record The Fairies by William Allingham. Paul, in your own good time, please.
0: Thank you very much, Jared. It's a pleasure to recite this particular poem called The Fairies. Up the airy mountain, down the rushy glen, we daren't go a-hunting for fear of little men. We folk, good folk, trooping all together, green jacket, red cap, and white's owl feather. Down along the rocky shore, some make their home. They live on crispy pancakes of yellow tide foam. Some in the reeds of the black mountain lake, with frogs for their watchdogs, all night awake. That's two verses. If you don't mind me saying, Gerard, for a man who hasn't ever heard of that poem, I thought I recited it very well.
1: Well, I think I know there was one person agog at you.
0: Agog.
1: Agog is what the word now. Agog.
0: Yeah. I wouldn't blame the Gerard because I was very impressed with myself. I'll tell you from that, all I can say
1: is... What can we do from here?
0: This song.
1: It's downhill.

0: Good old song for the Bellamy Brothers, as requested. Good morning, I'm enjoying your program here in Santry in Dublin, said Dom Tierney. He's looking for a song called Creole Jazz.
1: Oh, good piece.
0: Yeah, good old. But I tell you what I didn't know, Jerry. I went to the vinyl vault for Creole Jazz, because great old piece. And I found a version of it from, believe it or believe it not, Jack Rowan Sr.
1: Oh.
0: And the Jack Rowan Showband from Ballina.
1: Oh, cripes.
0: So I'm going to play that in a minute. But now, as we said, to mark Poetry Day.
1: Well, I'll tell you now, before going marking Poetry Day, we'll very quickly open the lines for the competition. Because bear in mind, Paul, that the Mulroney Bay were going to be there tomorrow through the outside broadcast. And to celebrate that fact, up for grabs today, dinner for two in their beautiful, beautiful restaurant. All we're asking you to do is text the words Mulroney Magic right now to
0: 087-941-41. That's 087-941-41. That number brought to you courtesy of all the gangs at Sean's Bar and Kitchen, right next to the Rockefeller Center in New York City, where Irish hospitality is always on the menu. Now, it's only a minute and 27 seconds,
1: correct,
0: this little piece.
1: That's right.
0: But Johnny B. Broderick,
1: yes,
0: has recorded a little piece.
1: He has.
0: And he's going to recite it for us as well, is he?
1: He is. For the day that's in
0: it.
1: And the theme this year, well, the theme this year for Poetry Day is home. So it's all things home. And this is Johnny portraying a picture of making his way home after being absent for a while.
0: Okay, Johnny, away you go.
2: Almost Home, a poem by Johnny B. Broderick for Poetry Day 2026. The Haggard Gate is well rusted, been idle while I was away. The ivy has invaded stonework. The wooden windows show decay. Tomorrow the men will come to make it livable once more, so I can walk back again through my childhood door. Old pictures on the mantel of faces now all gone, waiting for me to return to keep their memories strong. I never thought I would see this day, when like a swallow I'd return to the nest of my birth, where I watch the turf fire burn. I am almost home, and nostalgia fills the air, when every door I open brings both happiness and despair. America was a long way away, and I never saw them age. I still have letters written on the old blue air-made page. Now is not for regrets, while we renovate and restore, and honour the ones before me, and light their fire once more.
0: What good man yourself, Johnny B. Broderick. Written by Johnny B. Broderick, recited by Johnny B. Broderick for this Poetry Day. We say well done to you, Johnny B. When we come back, we will have Jack Rowan Sr. and the band from Ballina with Creole Jazz. All that and more. Mace time, it's 12:41.
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0: Wow, there you are. Imagine Tommy Murphy was the old drums there, was he?
1: With Jack Rowan Sr.
0: Jack Sr. on the Jack Rowan Show Band.
1: Lovely.
0: From Ballina.
1: Yeah, lovely.
0: Lovely stuff there. Yeah. Now, can you please say thanks to Audrey Rowan, a nurse in Ballina Medical Centre. She's one fabulous lady and very professional and caring. And this comes from a very satisfied patient. Just want to say, God a meal of Mahogat to you, Audrey. Thanks for being so good. Also, hello to Jack and Carrot Towie. They're enjoying their day in Ackle with Sea Safari, and they're now going to Belmullet for a spin, and they don't want to go back to Nottingham at all tomorrow. They're so happy. Please play Rick Astley for Helen Curran on the way home from her holidays, and this comes from her great friend Anthony Langan as well. So hello to you, Anthony. Also, now lots of things about poetry coming in again. Another listener said, how about playing the Shakespeare Sisters? Did you ever hear of the Shakespeare Sisters?
1: Well, they were a pop group, weren't they?
0: Stay.
1: Yeah, big song.
0: The weather is... Well, I mightn't get to it today now, because I'm almost out of time. But anyway, God a meal of Mahogat for that. Also, several suggestions for poetry.
1: See,
0: for
1: I told you, you have them fired up now.
0: Oh, yeah.
1: Do you know something?
0: What?
1: You could crack at something tonight. Blow at the airport. You could...
0: No, I don't. No, I don't do it. I doubt it. Anyway, listen to Christopher Cross.
1: Oh, yeah.
0: He has to go down as one of the great voices and plays with tight musicians. Certainly that was the case last night. But this listener said their all-time favourite belongs to Michael McDonald. As you know, he is sessioned with Manny and hard to pick the best track. So hoping you get planning to play something from Michael McDonald. All the best to Midwest and congratulations to Knock Airport as well. It has the best gift shop in the world, so said... is it
1: Dennis Costello?
0: Dennis Costello.
1: Now he tunes in South America. That man lives out in South America, yeah. And he tunes in every day to us. He has Mayo connections, but he's out in South America. Now Rogan's in Renville, they have their summer tea party, but it's an aid of the Irish Cancer Society and the Sunflower Children's Hospice. And it's on this Sunday, the 31st of May, in the Marion Hall in Tully Cross, between 11:30 and 2. All kinds of wonderful things happening.
0: Now, did you go out the window of the competition?
1: No, we have to go there now too. Anne Biggins from Hollymount has won dinner for two, and well done to you, Anne Biggins. And then there's another caller looking for tickets to the Christy Moore's concert in the Royal Theatre in the beginning of June. I'm looking for two. If anyone has any spare tickets, maybe tickets that they can't use, we'd love to buy them. It's our 40th wedding anniversary and my wife loves Christy Moore. And I think there could be one below that, Paul.
0: Right, go on ahead.
1: Good afternoon, Paul and Jerry. You played one of the best videos I've ever seen on TV. The last of David James and his friends, the scenery was absolutely beautiful. That'd be the new one we played last night.
0: Yeah, he's great. David James is great. By the way, another listener looking for two tickets for the Irish Open on the Sunday of the Irish Open. If anyone has two tickets for sale, please give us a call here on the station for that. Now, another listener earlier on said they'd love to hear this particular song.

0: Ah, lovely song from Charlie Pride, The Wings of a Dove. Sinead, Jerry.
1: And, well, Paul, where did the time go?
0: Now, as we said, we'll see a lot of you tonight at Ireland West Airport in Knock. I'm away now, Jerry, on my music tours next week. I want to say hello to all the people, many, many people from all over the region. There'll be almost 1,000 people over the next couple of weeks that will be travelling with me down to Spain. Look forward. The weather forecast is spectacular down there, as all the ingredients now have been a really terrific journey. So safe journey to all, flying all over the place for my 2 weeks in Knock. So I'll be back towards the end of the month.
1: And it'll fly by.
0: Well,
1: fingers crossed,
0: all is going to go well there. Anyway, Jerry, going to leave you, as we said, it's all about Knock today.
1: No, just be a reminder as regards people going tonight, remember it's ticket only.
0: Ticket only,
1: just a reminder. If you have your ticket, grand. If you haven't, I'm afraid it's all sold out.
0: As we said, it's all about Knock. This man is affectionately known as the man from Knock. So let's leave it to John Kelly to take us away with my Achill Island home from Paul and Jerry and all the team. God bless, take care.

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12: A major overhaul of rural planning to go before Cabinet next month will significantly increase housing supply in this county, according to Minister Dillon.
13: Ballinall N26 from Riva Junction has become a popular location for late night car meets and needs to be shut down, according to the local councillor. Chair of the Dáil Finance Committee, Galway Deputy Mairead Farrell, calls for new measures to tackle an increase in fraud. While in sport, Connacht named their side ahead of BKT United Rugby Championship quarter-final tomorrow night.
12: All these stories and more are coming up after this.
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1: Good afternoon and you're very welcome to the main lunchtime news this Thursday with Teresa O'Malley and Scott Stevens.
2: An inquest into the death of a full-term stillborn baby girl in Mayo University Hospital in December of 2023 has recorded a verdict of medical misadventure. Marion Hunt, mother of Amelia Rose Hunt, attended the hospital in Castlebar on a number of occasions in the months leading up to her daughter's birth, raising concerns about her baby's movements. A sitting of Mayo's Coroner's Court in Swinford yesterday heard that Mrs. Hunt's pregnancy was considered high risk under a number of headings. Announcing her verdict, Coroner Dr. Eleanor Fitzgerald said there were indications that an elective C-section could have been offered to Mrs. Hunt. The coroner acknowledged that there's no guarantee a baby will be delivered safe and well, but added that there were warning signs that trouble could have been on the cards. Lauren Mullaney has more details.
3: Announcing her verdict, Coroner Dr. Eleanor Fitzgerald said there were indications that an elective C-section could have been offered to Mrs. Hunt. The coroner acknowledged there is no guarantee a baby will be delivered safe and well, but added that there were warning signs that trouble could have been on the cards. In conclusion, the coroner said it was her belief that alternative treatment options should have been offered, and these may have managed the outcome for baby Amelia and Marion. Speaking outside the court, Amelia's parents, Marion and Robert Hunt, described the verdict as a relief. Amelia deserved justice because what happened to her wasn't right. We feel that today has vindicated us and shown that there were things that could have been done, Marion said. There's no reason why she shouldn't be here. If this loss prevents other people and other families going through this, it will have been worth fighting all the way for this.
1: TDs are calling for new measures to tackle the increase in fraud. The National Economic Crime Strategy would provide a framework for banks, the Gardaí and social media companies to work together on the issue. The Dáil's Finance Committee also wants a mandatory fraud reimbursement scheme set up. Chair of the committee and Galway West Sinn Féin Deputy Mairead Farrell says this would ensure people's money is protected.
4: The way that this would work is that it's a 50-50 thing. This is the way it's working in Britain, is that those who send and those who receive the money in terms of the financial institutions would back up that money. The issue here is, though, that obviously the issue of fraud at the moment is a lot more complex than just that. That doesn't mean that there will be a reduction in fraud, so that would only be one of the many recommendations.
2: Deputy Mairead Farrell. A major overhaul of rural housing rules would significantly increase housing supply in Mayo, according to Minister of State Alan Dillon. For too long, the minister says rural planning policy has been inconsistent, restrictive, and unfair to people who want to build a home in their own area and live in the community where they grew up. Fine Gael, he says, is determined to ensure that people who have a genuine connection to the area will be able to build subject to normal planning rules. The changes proposed will allow those who have a social or economic need to live in a rural area, or those who have lived in a rural area for a defined period of time at any point in their life, have a reasonable expectation that they can achieve planning subject to normal planning considerations. A national planning statement will be brought to Cabinet in early June. Now, Minister Dillon joins us on the line. Taoiseach Simon Harris told your parliamentary party meeting last night, Minister, that this will be the biggest overhaul of planning regulations in rural Ireland for over two decades. How significant is it for Mayo?
5: Well, it's really significant, and I strongly welcome the direction from government. As you said, it's one of the biggest overhauls of our rural housing rules in over 20 years. And as the Taoiseach just says, we're moving away from an overly rigid and restrictive planning practice that has held rural communities back for far too long. And let's be honest, where things stand, if you look at Mayo overall, we are doing relatively well in comparison to others. Over 1,400 one-off rural planning permissions have been granted since 2021. So that's...
2: That might be the case, but we know in West Mayo, for instance, that it was the topic of conversation for the municipal meeting or dominated proceedings, in that Paul McNamara, a councillor in Achill, making the very strong point that one-off housing wasn't happening in Achill, and in fact accused council management of being more interested in nature than in people, and talked about the demise of rural communities because of the lack of planning for one-off housing.
5: And certainly that is part of the debate, Teresa. But as I said, we grant over 300 approvals every year. That has been consistent. So it is working for many families. But on the flip side, you know, there's others that just feel that for their circumstances, and when they're refused, they're left in limbo. And I suppose that's where the frustration comes from, you know, where some get planning, others don't. And too often people simply don't understand why. And I think that creates, you know, a real sense of unfairness. And what is now being proposed is very welcome in regards to a fundamental shift. And I think it's...
2: Well, what's the change, Minister?
5: Well, for the first time, there will be a clear recognition that if you have a genuine social and economic need to live in a rural area, or if you have lived there for a meaningful period of your life, you should have a reasonable expectation to get planning. And that's subject to normal planning rules. And I think that's about fairness. It certainly will bring more clarity to the situation. And I think that is... very much about restoring confidence in the system. You know, if you look at rural housing, it's not just a policy for many. It's about whether a young couple can stay close to their parents. And that might be in Urris, it might be in Achill, it might be in Lewisburg, in scenic parts of the country, as well as in areas that might be under urban influence in the, you know, perimeters of Castlebar or Westport. And indeed, you know, those sons and daughters want to live beside their family farms. They want to keep the schools open, you know, support the local GAA clubs, keep them alive and continue with rural life.
2: So there'll be more flexibility. Is that the idea? I mean, you're saying normal planning considerations obviously have to stay in place, but the normal planning considerations puts, say, for instance, scenery or blocking a view of scenery high on its list. And at the same time, there are people who say, well, particularly we take one of your own councillors there, Jerry Coyle, who says quite a lot how the people who are from the place are the people who are looking at it 365 days a year, and there shouldn't be objections from people who come to these areas for a week or two.
5: Yeah, and listen, I understand that. And listen, Mayo has shown what can be done. But I think what we need now is the same fairness and balanced approach that is consistently implemented across the county. And I think the debate has been framed the wrong way for far too long. It's not a choice between protecting the environment and supporting rural communities. We can, and I think what's essential now, we need to do both. We need to protect rivers, lakes, habitats, you know, the environment. But also we need to still allow local families to build a home on suitable lands. And we can't continue with, you know, using the environmental protection as a reason to say no in every case. And I think that's not balanced. I think that's overreach. I think the local authority themselves need to reflect on that. And indeed, importantly, this is about allowing for further enhancements around ribbon developments, around backland developments, you know, reducing some of the restrictions on family land that have caused real frustration for many years.
2: And how quickly, you know, will the new regulations come into place if they're to go before Cabinet next month?
5: So there is a planning national planning statement being presented to Cabinet in June. I know Minister John Cummins within the Department of Housing and Local Government has engaged with us within the parliamentary party. Really important. You know, when I was Minister for Planning, you know, I did work to rebuild confidence in the system. We introduced the Planning and Development Bill, which was one of the largest reforms in the state to make the system clearer, faster and more consistent. We now need to look at the rural planning guidelines. I think that's an evolution in itself.
2: Will it take long?
5: It certainly will take a number of months. I can't put a timeline on it now. I will engage again further and provide my input into that, because many people call into my constituency office in regards to frustrations around planning. And we need to make the system and the reform around rural housing, central and a key priority of this government. It isn't a programme for government. You know, families should not be blocked out of outdated rules. And as I said earlier, this is about fairness. It's about common sense. And it's about, you know, ensuring that the frustrations are addressed and that families and young people can live where they intend to raise a family and contribute to that local economy.
2: Minister Alan Dillon, thanks for joining us this lunchtime.
1: Drumreriva Junction at the N26 near Ballina has become a popular location for unsociable behaviour late at night, making life impossible for local residents. That's according to a motion laid down by Councillor Joe Faulknan at the latest meeting of Ballina Municipal District. Councillor Faulknan and a number of other Ballina MD members are calling on Mayo County Council to write to Transport Infrastructure Ireland to consider the installation of plastic bollards at the junction, similar to those now on the N17. Near Claremorris. The N26 has become notorious for late-night car meets along the hard shoulder, with motorists carrying out donuts and other manoeuvres. This is affecting the 30-odd homes nearby, with residents heavily affected by noise pollution from the dangerous activity. It was also noted that many of the vehicles at these car meets are not even roadworthy. Councillor Faulknan has been speaking about this with Midwest Radio's Rowan Kelly.
6: Yeah, this is a problem which has affected the Mount Falcon area for a long time on the N26. And but I suppose during my canvassing for the election 2 years ago, it was to the forefront of every house in the area. And since then, I had a meeting with one or two locals, and I actually brought them in to meet council officials, and we had a good old meeting going back a few months ago. But I just felt the time was right now to progress with it, and we brought a motion to the meeting last Wednesday in Ballina.
7: So not only are there cars congregating at the junction with Drumreriva, there's also evidence based on looking at the roads and videos on social media. There are people donutting and carrying out manoeuvres on the road in the dead of night. And that is not only dangerous on the road, but it's also created a major problem for residents in the area.
6: Yeah, I suppose we've been lucky enough that there hasn't been too many accidents, because obviously it's a dangerous junction on the N26 on the main road from Ballina to Dublin. So we've been lucky that there hasn't been any accidents, but it's the noise really that's really been the big complaint for locals. There's a lot of houses in that area, and it's something that has really affected them. Do you know, if you've been woken up at 2 or 3 o'clock at night with this noise outside, and there's a local B&B just off the main road as well, do you know, which has really affected business for them, and that. So it's it's something that just I suppose has to be dealt with now, and this is what we've proposed.
7: So what are yourself and a number of other councillors in the Ballina MD now calling on Mayo County Council to do exactly?
6: Yeah, so I'm hoping that it'll be similar to bollards just on both sides of the roads from when they're exiting far into, we'd say, Conrangers or onto the old road, which I suppose closed down the space for these sorts of meets, and it would make it a lot more trickier for issues like that to, I suppose, pop their heads up. So it's that's the plan for it. I'm hoping that would be something that TII will have a conversation about and look at. Obviously, they control what happens on the national roads, so it'll be down to them. But that's what we're pushing for, and I got great support from the rest of the councillors in the Ballina MD, and they had obviously got complaints when they were canvassing as well, and you know, people will be contacting them from the local area. So yeah, I was delighted to get such great help from them and great backing, and hoping that it's something that we can progress now over the next few weeks.
7: Well, those fellow councillors you mentioned came up with a few suggestions of their own. For example, Councillor Mary Trace Duffy said this is an issue which is county-wide, and wondered whether a dedicated space for car enthusiasts might be needed. Councillor Michael Loftus then suggested cameras and signs in the area would be what's needed to deter the behaviour. So I understand the council can only ask TII to carry out projects such as installing bollards near the junction and along the N26. But would you agree that down the line, further actions needed, such as what's been suggested?
6: Yeah, well, whatever areas that are affected, I'm happy enough to progress with whatever would work for the area of cameras, and that was the way forward. Maybe that will be the proper option. I cannot say for definite whether the bollards would work or whether something else would have to be used. But I'd be hoping that whatever we do choose, or whatever TII go with, that we'd be able to get it, that, you know, be a lot better living for the people of Mount Falcon if whatever we progress it works. Because I suppose that's the main aim at the end of the day. I'm not saying it has to be one or the other, but I suppose that's what we've chosen to put forward to TII. But if they have a different option that'll work, I'd be happy enough to work with them, as long as we get the proper end result.
2: And that's Ballina Independent Councillor Joe Faulknan. Schools are being encouraged to give generic uniform options to students. The CCPC and the National Parents Council want schools to follow the same recommendations as last year to allow a more affordable option. Currently, many schools require parents to purchase branded uniforms from private suppliers. Gráinne Griffin, Director of Communications at the CCPC, says some schools are costing parents too much.
8: So too many schools out there are saying to parents, you can only buy the school uniform from this particular supplier, and that gives that shop complete control over the price, and nobody can come in and compete and try and undercut that in any way. And what that means is that schools, our parents, are paying simply too much for their school uniform.
9: 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News as it happens, across the region. 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
1: And for a look at some national and international stories now, we say good afternoon to Lauren Mullany.
3: Thank you, Scott. The HSE and Public Health Agency Northern Ireland are joining forces to warn people of the dangers of drugs ahead of summer festival season. It's to raise awareness of current trends to help reduce drug-related harm. This is the first time both health bodies have worked together on an all-Ireland, all-island basis around harm reduction responses in the nighttime economy. Nikki Killeen, HSE Emerging Drug Trends Manager, says people need to be aware of different trends in different locations.
10: We see quite a lot of young people travelling both directions of the border to socialise in events and at festivals. So the start of our partnership will really highlight drug trends and that movement between different areas for people to socialise, so we can create awareness. We'll be looking at, I suppose, greater partnership moving forward and how we monitor trends, how we collaborate.
3: Temu has been fined €200 million by the EU. The European Commission claims the company failed to assess the systemic risks of illegal products being offered on its platform. It says it resulted in harm to consumers in the European Union. The fine's been issued under the Digital Services Act. Commission spokesperson Thomas Reitner explains why the European Union had to act.
11: A service being offered in the EU comes sometimes with risks. It's the responsibility of a company to assess the risks. Here, this has not been the case. Hence, we went ahead with a fine against the company.
3: And Fianna Fáil's Catherine Arda is said to be appointed as Minister of State. The TD and solicitor will take up a role in the Department of Justice. Existing Minister Niall Collins will move from that to the Department of Agriculture, where he becomes the Forestry Minister. The moves are being made following Michael Healy-Rae's resignation from government.
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1: Mostly cloudy today with patches of light rain, drizzle and mist, though some sunny spells will break through at times through the day. A much cooler day with highest temperatures of 16 to 20 degrees with moderate south to southwest breezes fresher along coasts.
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12: And a very good afternoon from the sports desk. Well, we're going to kick things off with rugby, and Connacht head coach Stuart Lancaster has named his match day squad for tomorrow's BKT United Rugby Championship quarter-final with Glasgow Warriors. That's at Scotstoun Stadium. Kickoff is from 7:45 Irish time. The recently named Connacht fans player of the year, Keane Prendergast, will captain the team in a back row that's going to feature Seamus Hurley-Langan and Paul Boyle, who's in to replace the injured Sean Jansen. There's two fitness boosts in the rest of the pack with Dylan Tierney-Martin and Dara Murray, both selected to start. Tierney Martin named in a front row alongside props Billy Bohan and Sam Elio, while Murray partners Josh Murphy to complete the pack. The final change is at outside centre, where John Devine replaces the injured Harry West from Ballina. He plays alongside British and Irish lion Bundy Aki, while Ben Murphy and Josh Ione continue at half back. Completing the side in the unchanged back three of wingers see Shane Bolton, Shane Jennings and the fullback Sam Gilbert. The team in full is Gilbert, Jennings and Devine, Bundy Aki, Shane Bolton, Josh Ione and Ben Murphy. In the pack then, it's Billy Bohan, Dylan Tierney-Martin and Sam Elo in the front row. Josh Murphy, Darren Murray, the captain Keane Prendergast, Seamus Hurley-Langan and Paul Boyle making up the eight. On the bench is Dave Heffernan, Peter Dooley, Finlay Beelam, Joe Joyce, Sean O'Brien, Matthew Devine, Hugh Gavin and Sean Nocton rounds out the match day 23. League finals tonight in Gaelic football across divisions 1-5 in the Homeland under 16 leagues. It is Ball against Ballintubber in the Division 1 final. All games tonight are at 7 o'clock. That game is in Mayo Abbey. The Division 2 final between Belmullet and Kilshamah takes place in Ballina. The Division 3 final sees Park Keelogs Crimlin take on St. Jarlath's. That's in Charlestown. The Division 4 final is Lewisburg going up against Carris. That game in Ailineady. And the Division 5 final, Shamrogha Irish taking on Turmacady. That game is taking place in Kilmina. Sticking with Gaelic games, and of course Sunday afternoon sees the return of the All-Ireland Senior Football Championship. Round 1 encounter, Mayo against Monaghan. Mayo making their return to action after a number of weeks away following their defeat to Roscommon. Monaghan, on the other hand, after a 2-week break since their Ulster final defeat to Armagh. The game, 4 o'clock Sunday afternoon, live on Midwest Radio, with Michael D. McAndrew and Michael Moyles providing the commentary. Our coverage of that game is with thanks to the team over at Moran's Pharmacy, New Antrim Street in Castlebar, for all of your sports injury needs. Elsewhere in the All-Ireland Senior Football Championship on Sunday afternoon, Croke Park is the venue for the game between Dublin and Louth. That's a repeat of their Leinster semi-final from earlier this year. And two games happening on Saturday then. The Leinster champions, Westmeath, they take on Cavan in Cusick Park in Mullingar from 5 o'clock, and then from 7:15, the Ulster champions, Armagh, they host Derry at the Boxit Athletic Grounds. Tailteann Cup action next weekend, the fixtures confirmed for that. Sligo will go to London in round 3 next Saturday, the 6th of June, that game at 1 o'clock. An hour later, it's Leitrim hosting Wexford in Heartland Credit Union Park, Sean McDermott. The other two games in round 3 see Tipperary head to Wicklow, 5 o'clock throw in there, and Michael Solon's Longford host Down in Glennon Brothers Pierce Park at 6 o'clock that same evening. Elsewhere that same day, the preliminary quarter final sees New York enter the competition. They're heading to Brewster Park for a showdown with Fermanagh. 3 o'clock is the time for that one. Elsewhere next weekend, the All-Ireland Senior Ladies Championship, the TG Cahir All-Ireland Senior Ladies Championship, gets underway for Mayo. They take on Dublin in their opening group game, 1 o'clock, Hastings Insurance, McHale Park, the venue for that one. Mayo will meet Donegal then 2 weeks later in the final group game. Mayo need to finish in the top two to book a place in the quarterfinals. My Davits, their annual golf classic, is taking place this Saturday over in Ballina Golf Club, and they're going to have a special 50-50 draw that night, a guaranteed €1,000 jackpot on Saturday night. That one happening in Jordan Bar in Foxford. Elsewhere tonight in soccer action, the Elvery Sports Super League round 6, Claremorris, they host Castlebar Celtic. That game is from 7 o'clock. Elsewhere this weekend, Castlebar Celtic back in action Sunday in the Benson Cup semi-final against Westport from 2:30. The first semi-final takes place at 11 o'clock between Conn Rangers and Glenhest Rovers. Elsewhere, the FAI Junior Cup round 5, Ballyhane, they're hosting Rosemount Mulvey Sunday afternoon, 2 o'clock there. 2 week cup semi-finals on Sunday at 11 at Snugborough against Ballyhane B, from 2:30, Eris Aintha against Castlebar Celtic B. Turner Cup semi-finals, both games 2:30 Sunday, Kilmore against Fahy and Killala against Claremorris B. And the McDonald Cup semi-finals Sunday, Ballinrobe Town B taking on Glenhest Rovers B at 11, 2:30, Crossmolina B against Charlestown Athletic. And finally, the golfing action continues over at Claremorris Golf Club. Their Am-Am Scramble goes all the way up until next Monday.
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1: And that's your latest news, weather and sport update. Pork Walsh is up next with the Late Late Lunchbox. But from myself, Teresa, Lauren and Stephen and everyone else here in the newsroom, have a very good afternoon.
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We built this city on rock and roll. Kicking us off Thursday afternoon. We're getting there, edging a little bit closer to the bank holiday weekend. How are you getting on? Welcome to lunchtime here on Midwest. And great to be in with you as always. Thanks a million to our news team. Edith Porrick alongside you. We're checking in until 4 o'clock. Let's kick it off. Late lunchbox in style. Starship, we built this city on rock and roll. So Thursday, yeah, a little bit different weather-wise today, isn't it? When you woke up this morning, that gorgeous sunshine wasn't there. So a little bit more kind of rain and drizzle and cloud knocking about than there has been of late anyway. Tomorrow is looking sunnier, by the way. There is limited sunny spells coming our way. It's brightening up a little bit. Fairly mixed, it seems, for the bank holiday. But certainly temperatures still well above the norm for this time of the year. Anyway, I hope you're getting on good, whatever you're up to, wherever you might be listening in. It's great to have you along with us. We're going to bring on the nostalgia shortly. Best Years of Our Lives is coming up. It's where we play three songs from this very week's chart. And you got to try and guess the year. It's a bit of crack. And the music is always great too. So three songs on the way for that very shortly. Text and WhatsApp up and running as well. 087 900 41 41. If you want to send us a message today, maybe something's going on, maybe you're making plans, or you want a special shout out for somebody. And that's with thanks to Riley's Plates and Pours, New York City. An Irish welcome always awaits. I was given this request a little bit earlier on because I know they're listening in right now as we speak. So maybe they are getting ready for their big day right now, because I'm asked to play this straight off as we kick off the show. It's for Emma and Mick, because they're getting married today in Galway, and it's in from all their friends at the Shamrock Bar in Clamorris. And just to wish them every happiness for their big day. So all the best, Emma and Mick, if you're listening. Have a fabulous celebration today, and all the crew at the Shamrock, all your friends there, I'm sure they're going to meet you later on. They're wishing you both the best for a wonderful life together. Best of luck. Have a fabulous day. It's Midwest with the Knack now.

0: Yep, that's a memory from the band The Knack. My Sharona. Hi, Pádraic, can you please wish for a wonderful wife, Kathleen Lennon from Derry Namil, a very happy birthday. She's celebrating today. All the best to you, Kathleen. Have a lovely day. From your hubby, Martin. Wanted to say hello. And also a listener that was swimming yesterday in Enniscrone came across a very expensive watch. All right, so if you want to give us a call on that, if you were in Enniscrone, if you lost your watch recently, give us a call just after 2 o'clock and we can pass on the details for you there. Also, hi, please, and play a request for all the staff working hard in Pádraic of Tuam and the best staff member of the week. Do they have a staff member of the week? It's a real American thing, isn't it? Staff member of the week, and they put the plaque on the wall, all that kind of thing. So anyway, Jackie Kelly, my sister-in-law, works there. And hi to my sister Kathleen and Bridget Kelly as well. Lots of love from Mary in London, who sends that in to all the staff working hard at Pádraic in Tuam. And she loves and misses you all very much. By the way, if you love the idea of winning free stuff, we have got so many competitions on the show today. We're playing our Beat the Alphabet quiz a little bit later on. Two rounds in the quiz. Why don't you come on with us today? Have a bit of crack with us. See if you can win yourself a hamper full to the brim of goodies, courtesy of O'Hara's in Foxford. We've got tickets to give away for Ballyhengo's Country. We've got invites to go to the movies. And in a little while as well, we'll give you a chance to win Ball Bingo books, because they've got a massive prize fund on this coming bank holiday weekend. And we'll give you all the details shortly. Alrighty, we're bringing on the nostalgia right after these. Three songs coming up from a particular year. Brilliant songs they are as well. See if you can guess the year. We'll kick it off with Big Mountain after this.
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2: In association with Cora Boyle. Keeping homes warm since 1987.

Yeah, that's Big Mountain then. Love that version. The old Peter Frampton song. Little twist of reggae just for good measure. Baby, I love your way. Swinford Pat has been in touch with us. Best wishes to Mayo. Good man yourself, Pat. I'll see if I can get your song on for you in a little while. We've got Darren all plugged in, enjoying the show. He's just stuck on the headphones for the Late Late Lunchbox. He's always there. Good man, Darren. And also hi to Mary in Castlebar as well. And a big shout out, a big evening tomorrow evening in Belmullet. I know they're really busy getting ready for the Northampton Irish Tractor Run. And they're going to be arriving in Belmullet, I think about 6 o'clock tomorrow evening. And a big shout to the two main men who started the fundraiser, Tom Kelly from Shra and Martin Ruddy from Lakefield. And to everybody that have been so supportive so far. So they're welcoming the Northampton Irish Tractor Run. I know four charities will benefit from this tractor run. It's going to be a big evening. Tomorrow evening at Linda's Corner House Bar, they're gearing up to welcome them from 6 o'clock tomorrow. Whoa.

Lunchtime for Thursday. It's Midwest Radio Late Late Lunchbox. I was at number 2 then on our retro chart today. A band called the Crash Test Dummies. Great song. Big Mountain at 3 then. Baby, I Love Your Way. That was the number 2 song on the retro chart. Let's bring on the big number 1 then. The song that was 15 weeks at the top of the chart. From 4 Weddings and a Funeral. This was it. Wet, wet, wet. Don't forget Marty Pello. TF Royal in Castlebar. He's going to be there on the 26th of September. What was the year?

0: Marty Pello, West, West, West. Remember when that was number one for weeks and weeks? 15 weeks. It was like the Bryan Adams song. Chart takeover for months. And of course, it was the biggest movie of the year as well, from Four Weddings. And the old Trog song, Love Is All Around. Loads of people in there with the correct answer, including Helen Raftery-Dunn. Hiya, Helen. Of course you remember, it was 1994 because it was the year your daughter Lottie was born. So great old memories from those songs. It's what it's all about, isn't it? Best years of our lives. We do it every afternoon at lunchtime, and we had Big Mountain today, Crash Test Dummies and Wet, Wet, Wet. But what a night that's going to be with Marty Pello singing all those great songs from the Wet, Wet, Wet years and his own repertoire as well. Don't miss it. 26th of September, another big show coming to the TF Royal. Alrighty, quick fire giveaway, bank holiday bingo, Battle Community Centre, or you can play online on this coming Sunday at 8 o'clock sharp. €15,000 in prize fund, and they've loads of extra prizes on the night there as well. But don't forget, you have to buy your books before 6 o'clock on Sunday evening. So we have a double book to give away to two lucky listeners. All we need is bingo. Key it into your phone. We'll keep it really simple. Text or WhatsApp it. It's all the same. 087 900 4141. Bingo your name and where you are. We'll pick the winners just after 2 o'clock. And we'll come back with Ella Langley. So many requests for Choosing Texas. It's the big song on Midwest at the moment. We've Tina Turner in there and everything from Coldplay to Ed Sheeran. We'll see you after these.
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0: Julian's of Midfield this Saturday night with Patrick Feeney and his band. Don't forget every week Sunday lunch from 1 p.m. and Monday's Cayley night at Julian's of Midfield.
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5: So yeah, a bit of a change today, all right. Mostly cloudy today. Patches of light rain, drizzle and mist. Though some sunny spells will break through at times during the afternoon. And much cooler today, considering we were at, what, 31 degrees yesterday. It's down to about 16 to 20 degrees today. Tomorrow, though, a better day. Any lingering patchy rain and drizzle will clear in the morning. And we look forward to a largely dry day tomorrow. Plenty of sunny spells and temperatures ranging 16 to 20 degrees.
4: The weather forecast on Midwest Radio with Archers of Ballina. 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
9: 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And 2 and 3, 23. 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Yesterday's snowball game for €3,300 was not won. 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Today's numbers are, once again, 62, 32, 55, 79, 4, 88, 67, 48, 19, and 23.
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Fall in Love with Tennessee. What a big song at the moment. Ella Langley. She's been around for quite a while, actually. And I think, myself included, I've only recently discovered a lot of her older songs. And she really is an amazing singer. Ella Langley, choosing Texas. It's Midwest in the afternoon, 10 past 2 right now. We've got to announce winners. All righty, let's catch up here. Winners of the bingo books. And I hope you win a few quid. Geraldine Curran, well done Geraldine, Drumartin, Turlestrang, County Sligo. And also a double book winner is Denise Regan from Kilshamaw. Best of luck, Geraldine, best of luck, Denise. And let us know, by the way, if you win big. I hope you do. I have a shout out here for Joe Langan. Joe is a huge Crystal Palace fan, so they had one of their most memorable nights in history last night, apparently. I don't know any other Crystal Palace fans. But anyway, they won a cup last night, the Conference League. And I do know all the papers are talking about their manager today, because the manager announced a few months ago that he was throwing in the towel. Well, he was finishing up. But he's a hero, an absolute hero. He can sail off into the sunset as an immortal figure. So anyway, Joe and anyone else that's a fan of Crystal Palace, congratulations. I know the manager has transformed the club, and I reckon that he'll never have to buy a drink in South London ever again after their big win last night. But well done, Crystal Palace. And Joe is celebrating anyway. He's the only one I know of. Maybe you're a fan of Crystal Palace. Let me know if you are. We're at 087 900 41 41. Hiya, Porrick, enjoying the show. Can you please give a massive shout out to Gerard O'Malley from Killadoon? It's his 70th birthday today. And just to say, we're thinking of him on his special day today. He's been a true, honest, reliable neighbour all down through the years. And lots of love from John Joe and Noreen Staunton. And they're in Six Noggins in Killadoon. And keep up the great work. So all the very best to you, Gerard. And wishing you a great day. Happy birthday.

0: That's Annie Lennox here on Midwest Walking on Broken Glass. Here we go. Now we've got another Palace fan. Hiya, Porrick. I'm a lifelong Palace fan. Originally from South London, now living in Killala. Well played, Palace. We're proud of you. That's from Kim. Kim listening in Killala, isn't it? Yep, Kim is in Killala today. What was the, what was the nickname for Crystal Palace? I won't think of it at this stage. Not Saints. No, anyway, it'll come to me. Kim, congratulations. Enjoy all the celebrations for Crystal Palace. A Claire Morris listener also had a great laugh at the TV last night. So yesterday, we got on a bit of a rant about the chefs when they're on TV, and particularly when they're on about easy, ready-made meals, and you just grab the stuff from your cupboard. So we took off on a bit of a rant about this yesterday. Oh, I know why, because it was Jamie Oliver's birthday. And you know the way they have these, like, make your meal in 5 minutes, and they just go to the cupboard and they grab things like, you know, Korean lettuce and, fresh Himalayan spice rubs. Ridiculous things that we don't have in our cupboards. Well, I certainly don't anyway. And you don't even see them in the shops. And, you know, I just grab a little bit of Corsican seasoning and put it on my steak. We have all these things in our cupboards, or so they tell us. So anyway, a listener was looking at a chef in action last night, and they said exactly the same thing. We have all these things in our cupboards. No, we don't. So anyway, hello to you. 6 Wainling cattle straying on land at Clun Cam in Hollymount since this morning. So if you want to give us a call on that. And also, a listener has found 3 keys on Key Hill, Leenane Road Junction, Westport. 3 keys found. They're going to hand them into the Westport Garda Station in the next hour. So if you lost your keys, or if you know somebody that did, good news, pop into the Westport Garda Station in the next hour. Do you want to win a hamper? We're going to give one away on the show today. Another one from O'Hara's. Celebrating 75 years of baking right here in the west of Ireland. Full to the brim with everything you love when you go into a shop and you see all the O'Hara's goodies. You're going to get them all, the whole lot of them, all the breads, all the treats, the works, delivered straight to your door next week. And we'll have a bit of crack on the quiz. If you want to play, 087 900 41 41. So give us a shout and sure, join us on the show and we'll have a bit of crack shortly. 087 900 41 41. We'd love to get you on.
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0: Yeah, the great Christopher Cross. Never be the same again. What a night last night. I have to say I'm a little bit tired today. I'm not used to going out during the week, that's all. What a night, Christopher Cross. His voice is just still golden for anybody that was there. Loads of people texting in saying his voice was just fantastic to hear again. And what about the band? Incredible. Just want to say well done to Pat Jennings and all the team at the TF Royal. As always, so welcoming, so professional. They really are. And isn't just brilliant that we have such a great venue in our area and that they can bring all these major international acts like Christopher Cross to Castlebar. But I hope you enjoyed yourself if you were there last night. Let's see, Dennis was in touch and he said, great to hear Chris was there last night, but I had to put up with two ladies sitting behind me who never stopped chatting all night. Oh no, there is nothing worse at a gig, either in front of you or behind you, and they're not interested, they're chatting away. Anyway, brilliant show. Let's see, also, Ronnie says, fantastic, some voice for 75. And he's looking forward as well to Marty Pello in September. DJ Ron from Westport. Good man, DJ Ron. Brilliant. All right, where are we off to? Drummond is where we're off to.
1: It's the Alphabet Quiz.
0: Yep, Sharla Greenway is going to give it a go with us. Hi, Sharla.
2: Hello, Porrick. How are you?
0: Oh, lovely, cheery voice. I'm very well. Thank you for asking. What's very going good. On in Drummond this afternoon, Sharla? A bit of a change in the weather in Drummond.
2: Absolutely, yes. Not as sunny as yesterday.
0: No, it's, no sunbathing today, cooler. I don't think.
2: A bit more comfortable.
0: Yeah, it is actually, yeah. And you know what, with the bit of drizzle and that, the grass will be very happy. The lawns.
2: Indeed.
0: Yeah, brilliant. What are you up to this afternoon anyway?
2: Just doing a bit of cooking, getting ready for dinner tonight, being a bit organised.
0: You certainly are organised at 2:30 in the afternoon. Good for you.
2: Well, yeah. And then I'm getting ready. I'm one of the organisers for Lewisburg Community Market, and we're on again tomorrow.
0: So give it a huge plug now that you're on. Exactly. Tell me all about Lewisburg Market. Times, venues, everything.
2: Every other Friday.
0: Okay.
2: So we're on tomorrow. 11 till 4 in aid of the Town Hall restoration. We've got lots of crafters and baked goods and
0: lovely.
2: Things like that, so pop in.
0: Yeah, I love the local markets, I really do. You can pick up this, that and anything. And as you say, lovely baked goods and all the local artists showing their wares as well. It's really great. So support that tomorrow. Definitely. Alrighty, Charlotte, we'd love to send a hamper winging its way to you in Drummond. Or for Red has just come out here today. Or for Red. Okay.
2: Okay.
0: 40 seconds. Here we go now. A draw where you buy tickets to win prizes. The official that supervises a game or a match.
2: Referee.
0: Strokestown is a town of what Irish county?
2: Sorry.
0: A story that circulates that may not be true. Small bird with a distinctive red colouring on its breast. Enclosed area for ice skating. This Gordon features kitchen nightmares on a TV show. Get closer to your phone, Sharla. Gordon something. Installed for heating most rooms in a house.
2: Radiator.
0: Cork is known as the what county? Sharla, I don't know what happened to your phone, but all we were getting... We were chatting away. Oh, yeah, I know. We were chatting away lovely to you, having a great old chat. We started the quiz, and then it was all... So I kind of got... I kind of got the gist of your answers, and you know what, we gave you the benefit of the doubt on most of them, so you're still kind of breaking up a little bit on me there. You're only down the road. 1, 2, 3, 4, 5, 6, 7, 8 points is what we got, Charlotte. I think we were a little bit generous there as well. Is that alright with you?
2: Fine, yeah.
0: Yeah, the old coverage isn't the best at all. Charlotte, good luck, and I hope the craft fair goes really well over the weekend.
2: That's great. Thanks for
0: nice. See you, Charlotte. Bye.
2: Bye.
0: What happened to that phone line? It's bonkers, isn't it? Lou Vega, it's Midwest Late Late Lunchbox. Mamma.

0: That's Coldplay, Speed of Sound. And Lou Big at member number 5. John Durkin was at Christopher Cross last night as well. Loads of people getting in touch that had won tickets on our show over the last few weeks or so and really enjoyed it, which is great. I'm a little bit spooked by this one, though. Myself and my friend spotted you parking last night, Porrick. We had a great night. Ooh. It's a bit spooky. It's a little bit spooky. Two tickets for sale for Snow Patrol. Yes, St. Anne's Park in Dublin on Sunday. If you want to see Snow Patrol, St. Anne's Park. I know that's completely sold out and they are going at face value. So if you're planning on going to Dublin, why don't you take in Snow Patrol? And 4 Amble tickets for sale for tomorrow night. They're also playing St. Anne's Park in Dublin, and I'm definitely convinced that is sold out. So I know it's kind of short notice, but maybe it suits somebody. Quickfire competition. Ballyhane Goes Country. It's on next weekend. It's one of the biggest country music festivals in the West. Ballyhane is just outside Castlebar, and they've loads of great acts. Kicks off Friday night, Michael English, loads of support acts. Saturday night, Derek Ryan, Olivia Douglas. Sunday evening, you've got, Nathan Carter, High Kings. There's loads going on there. And tickets can be purchased at the Punch Bowl, as they call it, the Punch, in Ballyhane. And also online as well. Country, that's all I need on the text and WhatsApp. Country. And pop your name and your address on that as well. And we'll pick a winner in a few minutes' time. All righty, 087 900 4141. Coming back in a second with a song that is all over your TikTok-y at the moment.
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6: Bingo continues this Thursday night at Julian's of Midfield at 8:30. 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
13: To celebrate Cruinn Éireann Óg on Saturday, June 6th, we are calling on the young people of Ireland to unleash their creativity and imagination through letters, poems or songs. Here's a letter that was submitted last year.
14: I'm one of the children of Ireland and I love to create. Some of us build things, some of us draw, some of us dance, some of us imagine quietly, but all of us have ideas. And Cruinn Éireann Óg is our day that says your ideas matter. It's not about winning or being the best. It's about making something, Anything that's ours. Like a song with no words. A drawing that makes no sense. A robot made from cereal boxes. A dream that doesn't need permission. Thank you for helping give us a National Day of Creativity.
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Late Late Lunchbox in the afternoon. Boney M, then Rasputin. Yeah, TikTok, he is loving that at the moment. Every second video you scroll, Rasputin, Boney M. Colm O'Neill, Cara Villa in Hollymount. Grind yourself, Colm. Have a great time at Ballyhane Goes Country. And you've won the tickets today. Thanks to everybody for entering. So well done, Colm O'Neill. I've got another pair to give away for the show tomorrow afternoon. Are you going on your holidays? Well, I see a survey out today that a book, tea bags and a pillow are among the items people can't live without on holidays. Almost half of people say they couldn't go without their phone or tablet when they go away. And a quarter say they need a book. One in five insist on bringing their own tea bags. The research by Princess Cruises also found, I'm not surprised at all by this, that people get travel inspiration from watching television. 44% booking a destination holiday after seeing it on TV or in a film or on a show. I'm not a bit surprised at that. I am surprised at the pillow bit. Is that a thing, is it? Do people bring their own pillow on holidays? Surely not. Definitely they're not going hand luggage only. If they bring their own pillow, maybe it is a thing, I don't know. Pori, can you wish a happy birthday to local author of I Wonder If I Had Turned Right, Hawley Grady, and we hope he has a great day. Love you lots from all his family. We've loads coming in here. Wish our landlady, Fiona Caffrey in Ballycroy, a happy special birthday today. And it's from all your customers in Caffrey's Bar. So all the best to you, Fiona. Very happy birthday to you. Oh yeah, we were on about Crystal Palace and it's the Eagles. That was it. I was trying to think what they were nicknamed as. Well done, Crystal Palace last night. What a night for them. I was just saying, I wonder is there many fans locally, Crystal Palace fans? And there are lots of people texting in. So the Eagles, that was it. Go the Eagles. We played Dance All Over Me from George Ezra a little while ago. Porrick, every time I hear that song, Dance All Over Me, it reminds me of a song my late uncle used to sing when we were kids. And when he was fairly well tanked up, well, now when I say well tanked up, on two mediums of stout after the thrasher, we had no idea what the words were, as it was impossible to know what he was singing. But lovely memories. After Uncle and the thrashing work came in and had his two mediums. Isn't that what they called them? The mediums. The mediums of stout. And he would sing a song that apparently sounded just like Dance All Over Me from George Ezra. That is what memories are made of.

the legend Tina on Midwest Thunderdome. We don't need another hero. Quick shout out for my man, it says here, Gerald O'Malley, Six Noggins, Killadoon, on your special birthday today. He does so much for me. See you at the party, it says. From your other half, sending all the romance in the world through the text and the WhatsApp. And that's Geraldine Morrison there in Thalabon in Killadoon.

0: 9 o'clock tonight, and there's also a Facebook live stream as well, so it's going to be great radio, and all the stories you can imagine, and the people, and all the moments that made history at the airport. And that's live on Midwest, 9 o'clock tonight. News next, we're coming right back with Ed Sheeran.
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12: Good afternoon, I'm Scott Stevens. A man's been arrested after a woman's body was found in County Galway. Gardaí attended the scene on the Galway Road in Clifton this morning. Cameron Clark reports.
9: Gardaí found the body of a woman in her 30s near an emergency residential premises in Clifton this morning.

0: They say her body will be removed in due course and a post-mortem exam will be carried out, the results of which will help in determining the course of the investigation. A man in his 30s was arrested and is receiving medical treatment. Gardaí say they're not looking for anyone else in relation to the incident at the moment and are following a definite line of inquiry. The scene has been preserved for an examination and the offices of the coroner and state pathologist have been notified.
1: Proposals to change planning legislation are being described as a lifeline for rural communities. The government is set to relax rules around one-off homes in the countryside, with amendments due before Cabinet next month. The legislation will then be subject to a debate in the Dáil. Independent TD Michael Healy-Ray says he'll be supporting the proposals.
2: This is giving a hope and a lifeline to people who want to live on family farms or on family-owned land, because we're in the middle of a housing crisis and this is a good reaction by government.
1: And still to come, calls for a moratorium on data centres.
3: This is the sound of a pair of 32-day matured, award-winning sirloin steaks cooking in pure Irish butter. And this is the sound of John finding out how little it costs.
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3: 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Aldi. It's not complicated.
1: Data centres have drained $715 million from the economy and could take a further €1.6 billion from households over the next decade. That's according to new research from Friends of the Earth and Beyond Fossil Fuels, which are calling on the government for a moratorium on new data centres. Author of the report, Dr. Sean Fearon, says it is really important to restrict data centre demand.
5: We are a complete outlier globally in the total share of electricity consumed by data centres. And AirGrid forecasts, and we include this in our modelling, that this total share of electricity consumption by data centres might rise to 30% by 2030. And this is completely unprecedented in global terms. So restricting data centre demand as a means to reduce this data centre effect on household bills is really, really crucial.
1: The Tánaiste says people are ignoring the economic benefits of data centres. Simon Harris told AIM2 TD for Mayo, Paul Lawless, the figures being quoted don't take into account the benefits of data centres.
6: Data centres are driving up the energy costs for families and also paying less in terms of per unit electricity.
7: But you see, you're ignoring the point that I'm making. Yeah, and it sounds very good in short clips and sound bites, but the reality is you're ignoring the economic benefit of the data centre. You're ignoring the economic benefit in terms... Sorry, you've given him...
8: I didn't think the weekend was that bad for you that you'd had a leadership Eve, but anyway, will you give the man a chance?
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1: Mostly cloudy today with patches of light rain, drizzle and mist, though some sunny spells will break through at times through the day. A much cooler day with highest temperatures of 16 to 20 degrees, with moderate south to southwest breezes, fresher along coasts.
9: The weather forecast on Midwest Radio with Archers of Ballina. 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
1: Now first in soccer, Republic of Ireland manager Jaime Halgrimsson could start some fresh faces in tonight's friendly with Qatar. Conor Bran, Mason Melia, Ed McGuinty and Corey Ndaba are among those who could make their senior international debuts. Extra players will be released for next week's tie with Canada. Kickoff at the Aviva Stadium tonight is at 7:45. Meanwhile, Newcastle winger Anthony Gordon is understood to be edging closer to a move to Barcelona. The England forward is reportedly set to arrive in Catalonia today for a medical. It's understood the Magpies have accepted a deal worth around €80 million. In rugby, Connacht have made five changes from their final game in the regular season of the competition. Dylan Tierney-Martin, Dara Murray, Paul Boyle, Sam Illo and John Devine all come into the side to face Glasgow Warriors. However, Sean Jansen has been ruled out through injury. In tennis, Jannik Sinner is out of Roland Garros in the second round. The world number one was two sets up against Argentina's Juan Manuel Cerúndolo before feeling dizzy and sick on court. Sport. Temperatures are in the mid-30s in Paris today, while in the women's draw, Naomi Osaka got past Donna Vecic in straight sets.
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is Ed Sheeran right here on Midwest Radio. That is the Overpass Graffiti. Late, late lunchbox, Thursday afternoon. How are you getting on? I hope you're having a good day today. I know. Where's the sunshine gone? It's coming back tomorrow. Tomorrow's looking sunnier. Definitely in the afternoon anyway, but it's kind of a little bit mixed, it seems, for the bank holiday. But, you know, when you think of it, we had 31 degrees for the last couple of days. Temperatures still well above the norm. Hiya, Porrick. It's Noel and Claire here from Westport. And we're lying on the beach here in Carrilageol. Fabulous. Listening into the show. Well, enjoy. Have a fabulous holiday. And enjoy the few sundowners later on this evening as well. Have a great holiday. Bring back more of that sunshine. Now, if you enjoy a good pub quiz, there's a quiz with a difference in Ballyhaunus this evening. It's all part of the Summer Festival, which of course is now in full swing. And they've got so much stuff going on in Ballyhaunus over the weekend. It's going to be brilliant. Everything is free, by the way. But anyway, tonight is the big pub quiz. It's a very competitive event, let me tell you. Serious business. Ah, no, it's not. It's a bit of crack. Every pub competes against each other and clubs in the town. It's a very unique quiz. The questions are broadcast across the local airwaves. They've got a frequency and they all tune into the frequency. And everybody in the pub tunes in to hear the clues. 10 rounds in all. You know, general knowledge, music, geography, all that kind of thing. And the pub then, with the highest score, can win some great prizes. But the big thing is the memorial trophy that they can display in the pub for the next 12 months. Every pub wants to get their hands on that. So teams from the pubs, along with the rugby club and another golf club, they're all taking part. But anybody is welcome. Welcome to come along and join in the fun. And it gets underway at around 8 o'clock later on this evening. So it'll all add to the buzz in Ballyhaunus. And as I said, those events continuing all weekend to celebrate the summer festival. So if you love a good pub quiz, you can get involved as well. Pop into any of the pubs there and they'd be delighted to have you. Particularly if you know a thing or two about general knowledge or music or anything like that. Good luck to Paula and all the gang as well on the MC duties. Birthdays today. Ryan Tuberty is a birthday. What age would you put on Ryan? He's 53 today. Dermot O'Rourke is 45. Marcus Feehily, is he still with Westlife? I'm not sure. He's 46 today. Nathan Carter has a birthday. Nathan is 36. Former Dragon's Den Nora Casey, 66 today. Gladys Knight turns 82 today. And the Queen of Pop herself, Kylie Minogue, celebrating her birthday. Kylie is 58 today.

0: Kylie on her birthday today. Beat the Alphabet quiz is coming up in a few minutes' time. We're going to give away that hamper from O'Hara's. And if you'd like to text or send me in a WhatsApp message, what's going on today? Let me know. 087 900 41 41. And that's with thanks to the Merrion Row Hotel and Public House. They're in New York City, off Times Square, home to the finest Irish hospitality in the Big Apple. They always have us on. We say a big hello from across the miles to all of the Merrion Row and all of Connolly's today as well. Time check for you, 18 minutes after 3 o'clock.
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0: two Phils, Phil Collins, Philip Bailey together. Easy Lover on Midwest. First day of bloom at the Phoenix Park. Maybe you're planning on going. I'm told that you need to be ready for a lot of walking. A lot of walking. There's a lot to cover. 20 years it's going now. Yep. Our president opened it officially this morning. 100,000 visitors expected to hit Bloom this weekend. All those floral displays and lovely artisan food and all that kind of thing. I have to say I've never been. And also, yes, Joe Duffy. So I see where Joe is set for a new venture after his retirement. He's publishing a tell-all memoir. It's due for release in November. It's going to be titled Talk to Joe, Life, Liveline and Me. Taking readers inside RTE's Liveline studio for the, nearly three decades that Joe presented the show. And actually, I heard him interviewed recently, Joe Duffy, and I don't know where I heard the interview. I think it was a podcast, but he was asked about his retirement from radio. And he quoted a great phrase from Jack Lemmon about retiring. And the quote was, "When you're in our business and the elevator goes to the top floor, you're obliged to send that elevator back down again and let someone else get on it." It's a famous phrase from Jack Lemmon. So that's Joe Duffy. Alrighty, quizzy time. I reckon a steal is on the cards here. We had Sharla on a very dodgy phone line earlier on with us. And anyway, we think she got 8 points, we think. So 8 points, if you can beat 8 points, you win a hamper full to the brim of O'Hara's goodies. All of their breads, every single one of them, all those gorgeous new Baker 51 selections and the sourdoughs, and leave it there for all the cakes and the chocolate chips and the Madeira and the fruit and the whole lot, lemon drizzles, the whole lot. Perfect for your summer picnics at the beach or in the garden. Bring one of these along. Everyone will enjoy, trust me. And O'Hara's will deliver it straight to your door. If you want to come on the quiz with us, answer questions in 40 seconds. All the answers begin with the same letter. Go for it. We'd love to get you on the show with us here. 0818 3055 is our number. Or just text in or WhatsApp in quiz in your name. And we'll call somebody back shortly. Traffic in Ballina, very heavy at the moment. It's because a tractor and trailer have broken down at the Bohernasup roundabout in Ballina. Okay, traffic backed up there. So if you're stuck in traffic, what's going on? That's the reason why, okay? They're broken down at the moment.
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10: 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One that's passed on what they learned yesterday to shape those on the pitch today. 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AIB. 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

0: Ah, what a classic song it is. Prefab Sprout here on Midwest When Love Breaks Down. So there's a big party going on for Gerald O'Malley from Killadoon, and we flew in from America, Porrick, to be at his party tonight, and we can't wait to meet up later on. Wow. From Wesley Julian in Killadoon and Gabby from Peru, and they've got a Peruvian flag attached to this as well. So there's a lot of people travelling a lot of miles to get to your party tonight, Gerald. It's going to be a great one. Have a great time. Kath in Westport. Oh, that's nice. Kath was a winner with us on the Brain Buzz recently. She hadn't realised she won, and she got her little prezi in the post today. So I'm glad yourself and Koch will enjoy a night of the movies on us. That's always nice, isn't it, when you get something in the post that you're not expecting. And that's not a bill. So enjoy that, Kath. Hi, Porrick. Happy Thursday in the cool. It certainly is a lot cooler, isn't it? Please say hello to my son, Ryan O'Connor, in Sydney. He will be asleep by now, but he always listens to Midwest on the rewind. So that's great. Hi, Ryan. Good morning, Ryan. He'll be hearing this tomorrow. And that's also my grandson, Zach, in the photo there. Lovely picture of Ryan and Zach. And Zach is now in training with Juventus in Sydney as a goalkeeper. Wow. Fair play to you, Zach. So they'll be hearing this tomorrow morning. And it's lovely to play a request for you. And what a great photo of Ryan and young Zach. That's going to be a superstar on the field. Do it. Let's play Beat the Alphabet Quiz. Tom McGuire is on the show with us. Hey, Tom.
1: Hey, Porrick, how are you doing?
0: Good. Keeping well now. How are you today?
1: I'm good. Missing the sun, but...
0: Yeah, we all are. I think it's coming back tomorrow afternoon for a brief spell, is what we're told, Tom.
1: Happy days. I'll have the shorts on again for a
0: Yeah, time. That's it, exactly. Don't put them away. Do not put them away. Anything on for the long weekend at all, Tom?
1: No, not a whole point now. Just back west down in Galway at the parents' place. So just relaxing, give them a hand.
0: Oh, very good. I'm sure they're delighted to have you home.
1: They are indeed.
0: Alrighty. Okay, Tom, good luck on this. And we've got the hamper up for grabs. Mum will be thrilled if this was to arrive at her doorstep next week, I know well.
1: Exactly.
0: Yeah. Alright, okay. Or for red. Or words, okay. Tom. Okay, or for red. 40 seconds on the clock. Lots of luck. Your time starts now. A hand implement used for gathering hay, straw or leaves.
1: A rake.
0: A light bat with stretch netting used in tennis and badminton.
1: A racket.
0: A dried grape used in fruitcakes.
1: Raisin.
0: He's famous for the hits Baby Jane and Maggie May.
1: Rod Stewart.
0: To save a person from a dangerous situation.
1: Pass.
0: Clio and Megane are models of car produced by what manufacturer?
1: Pass.
0: A large endangered mammal you might find in Africa or India.
1: A rhino.
0: He sang Angels and Let Me Entertain You.
1: Robbie Williams.
0: Lizards, snakes and crocodiles are all types of what?
1: Reptile.
0: The famous pub in Coronation Street is known as the...
1: The Rover's Return.
0: Yeah, okay. Good on you. You missed a couple there, Tom. Missed a couple. Rescue was one. That slowed you down. Okay. Yeah, you kind of got bogged down with that one. And Renault make the Clio and the Megane.
1: Okay.
0: 1, 2, 3, 4, 5, 6, 7. You got 8 points, which is the same as Sharla from Drummond. Okay, Tom, normally we have what we call the tiebreaker, okay? But I've just got word in my ear here. It's good news for you. O'Hara's want to send your mom a hamper as well.
1: Ah, fantastic. Very good. That's very good.
0: Alrighty, so Sharla earlier on is going to win. And yourself, you'll get a hamper next week delivered to your door, Tom. Courtesy of the lovely people at O'Hara's of Foxford. That's nice, isn't it?
1: That is very nice, yeah.
0: Alrighty, no bother at all. Cheers, Tom. Thanks for coming on the show with us.
1: Absolutely. Thanks, Mark.
0: Take it easy. Good luck. Thank you, O'Hara's.

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1: Time Check with Mace here on Midwest, 17 minutes away from 4 o'clock. And yeah, that was nice, wasn't it? From O'Hara's. Thank you, O'Hara's. We've got our final hamper to give away on the quiz tomorrow afternoon, so you might want to come on and join us. We'll play brand new Niall Horan and the Midwest Radio Brain Buzz after these.
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0: The Olympics of sheep shearing comes to Mount Bellew at Shearfest this May 30th. 30th and 31st. 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

0: That song, it's really grown on me, I have to say. I love it. Niall Horan, his brand new single, and that is called Dinner Party. Mary is listening in, enjoying the show very much. Thank you, Mary. And in London, working in the sun. Oh, very good. So you've still got the weather in London. I believe the temperatures, we at 31, didn't we, the last few days? Record-breaking May temperatures, hottest ever on record. But apparently over in the UK, it was hotter again. So they've been sweltering there, and it looks like it's lasted. So hello to you, Mary, and I hope you're going to get out of work very soon.
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0: Yeah, we do this every evening. You know, it's just a bit of fun, really. Just to keep the old grey matter ticking over. And we give you jumbled around lyrics of a song. It could be from any year, any decade. And it gets you thinking, you know, it really does. And it's just a bit of crack. And we give our winner invites for a movie night out that you can go whenever you like. So if you're looking up at all those blockbusters coming down the line, you're thinking, I want to see that film. We have invites up for grabs. Or you could always treat the kids. They love a movie night as well. 1992, this song was released. And it's on our radios ever since. You know it well. Trust me, you know it. And we'll give you the duration of the next song to WhatsApp in or text in. We'll pick a winner then. And we will play this, as much of it as we can squeeze in, before 4 o'clock. There are times I get distracted, girl, by the ways and workings of this world. All the little things that you do. 1992. There are times I get distracted, girl, by the ways and workings of this world. All the little things that you do. Let me know.

wrapping up the show for this afternoon. We're back tomorrow lunchtime. Hope you can join us. 1:30 to 4, we're here. Late, late lunchbox. Dennis is in for Brendan on the live drive after 4 o'clock. And our winner on the Brain Buzz this evening is Kathleen Lennon from Belmullet. So enjoy a movie night, Kathleen, on us. And oh, it's your birthday. It says in brackets here as well. So that worked out well, didn't it? 3 tickets available for the show in Knock tonight at the airport. If you want to give us a call here, 0818 3055. That's our contact number. Of course, the big show live on Midwest Radio later on this evening, 9 o'clock. The big celebration concert from Ireland West Airport in Knock.

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11: Good afternoon, I'm Scott Stevens. A man's been arrested after a woman's body was found in County Galway. Gardaí attended the scene on the Galway Road in Clifton this morning. Cameron Clark reports.
12: Gardaí found the body of a woman in her 30s near an emergency residential premises in Clifton this morning. They say her body will be removed in due course and a post-mortem exam will be carried out, the results of which will help in determining the course of the investigation. A man in his 30s was arrested and is receiving medical treatment. Gardaí say they're not looking for anyone else in relation to the incident at the moment and are following a definite line of inquiry. The scene has been preserved for an examination and the offices of the coroner and state pathologist have been notified.
11: High visibility Garda patrols are continuing at schools in Carlow this afternoon. It's after threats of gun violence were emailed to 20 primary schools early yesterday morning, with many principals opting to close. The messages, which involved pictures of guns, are believed to

0: have been routed through another country and their credibility is still being investigated. Dr. Coleman Nochter, child and adolescent psychotherapist, says schools should have some sort of protocols in place, but nothing too extreme.
1: It's probably very difficult to make protocols for every eventuality, but we don't want to inherit the problems in the solutions that America have. I don't think the answer to this is metal detectors at the gates. I think it's, you know, closer communities, better mental health support, and a stronger sense of social cohesion. But in the event of any sort of crisis, some degree of protocol around what teachers can do, there should be an outline of that.
0: And still to come, Electric Ireland to raise its prices.
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3: 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We believe bag was dumped northwest of your current location.
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5: 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Tigger, good boy. Good boy.
2: But that feeling when we help secure a conviction, that stays with us forever. We both have a tough job, but it's a job worth doing.
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0: More than a million Electric Ireland customers face price hikes from July. The company's announced gas and electricity bills will rise by an average of 7.7% and 8% respectively. It's blaming increasing wholesale energy prices as a result of the conflict in the Middle East. Dara Cassidy from bonkers.ie says the move was expected.
7: It's increasing the unit rate of both its gas and its electricity by 9.5%. from the 1st of July, like I said. Now, it's not increasing its standing charges. So that does mean that the typical bill, if you use average usage, will go up by 8% for electricity and 7.7% for gas. But obviously, the increase will be higher if you use more than average.
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0: Now, first in business news, the European Commission has imposed a €200 million fine on Chinese-owned online retailer Temu for allowing the sale of illegal products, including dangerous baby toys and defective chargers. The company failed to diligently identify, analyse and assess the systemic risks of illegal products being offered on its platform and the resulting harm to consumers in the European Union, the European Commission said in a statement. It added that if evidence indicates that consumers in the EU are very likely to encounter illegal items on Temu. The Commission said that a 2024 risk assessment conducted by Temu fell short of the standards laid out in the Digital Services Act. Meanwhile, ousted BP chair Albert Manifold has said he felt not everyone at the oil major had shared his priorities of cutting costs, simplifying the company's portfolio and strengthening its balance sheet. However, he described newly appointed CEO Meg O'Neill and CFO Kate Thompson, along with their executive colleagues, as brimming with integrity. In the latest leadership turmoil to rock BP, the board fired Mr. Manifold after just an 8-month stint as chairman, expressing serious concerns about his governance standards and conduct. Four sources with knowledge of the matter said Mr. Manifold had acted aggressively with various colleagues across the company, citing that as one reason for his ouster. Now, taking a look at the currency market, where the euro is currently trading at $1.17 or 87 pence sterling. Lastly, a look at the stock market shows that Dublin's ISEC index has gone down 124 points to hit 13,118.
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0: Mostly cloudy today with patches of light rain, drizzle and mist, though some sunny spells will break through at times through the day. A much cooler day with highest temperatures of 16 to 20 degrees with moderate south to southwest breezes fresher along coasts.
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Midwest Radio for your Thursday evening. Welcome on in to Thursday's Live Drive. Another bank holiday fast approaching. We're all in good form. It's summertime. Long days and fun outdoors. Sunny skies and open doors. A little bit misty in and around Ballyhaunas. We hope you're well. We hope you're winding down after a long week, winding up for a good weekend. We're here till 5:30 with the Live Drive. Loads coming up on the show. We've a competition. It's been running all week. If you want to go along to the TF Royal in Castlebar tomorrow night for Trevor Smith and Friends in Low Places, stay tuned. We'll give you details in about 4 minutes' time how you can get in the draw. 087-900-4141, the text or WhatsApp, as always, with thanks to Connolly's Pub and Restaurant in New York City, just off Times Square. Music from the 80s, 90s, noughties, and today.

0: Thursday's Live Drive, playing new music from Calvin Harris and Jazzy. 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The ultimate Garth Brooks experience is at the TF Royal Theatre in Castlebar. 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They take to the stage at 8 o'clock tomorrow night. It's the next best thing to seeing Garth Brooks himself. I've watched some of this before on YouTube. Your chance to get in the draw to win pre-dinner for two and two tickets to the show tomorrow night. 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

0: 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Great interest in it. You're all looking for something to do on the Friday of the bank holiday. We're back in three.
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Nice little version of Feels Like I'm Falling in Love. Going to close the lines in 2 minutes for our competition. If you want to go along to Trevor Smith and Friends in Low Places, the ultimate Garth Brooks experience tomorrow night at the TF Royal Theatre in Castlebar, text the word Brooks and your name now, 087 941 41. To the birthday club we go, born on this day, 1968, two-time Grammy Award winner from Down Under, born and raised in Melbourne. It's Kylie Minogue on the Live Drive.

0: celebrating her birthday today. Kylie Minogue on Midwest Radio. It's Thursday's Live Drive. Welcome on in if you've just joined us. Dennis in for Brendan this evening. Closed the lines we did just 30 seconds ago for our competition this evening. And today's qualifier going into the draw will draw the winner for that fantastic prize for tomorrow night in the TF Royal. Today's qualifier, we're going to Foxford. Majella Hopkins, congratulations. Your name will be in the draw for about 10 to 5. Dinner for two. Brooks, Garth Brooks. Experience in the TF Royal tomorrow night. Sounds good, doesn't it? Mary Finnerty and Ennis Crone was Monday's qualifier. Patrina McHale in Turlock was our qualifier on Tuesday. And in Castlebar, Kevin O'Mahony, yesterday's qualifier. Majella Hopkins, your name is going into the hat for that draw. We'll do that at about 10 to 5. Time for an inspirational tip.
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Thursday's Live Drive on Midwest Radio. That is Olivia Dean, of course, Man I Need. Yeah, we were talking, Kylie Minogue celebrates her birthday today, the Princess of Pop. Song we played, Can't Get You Out of My Head, reached number one in over 40 countries. And also today, because it is the 28th of May, have to give a big shout out to former Mayo footballer Padraig O'Hara, who successfully climbed Mount Everest last week, because on this day in 1953, it was the first ever ascent of Mount Everest by Sir Edmund Hillary. And I was looking it up, Mount Everest, just over 29,000 feet. Crowpatrick is 2,500 feet, so you can imagine 12 times the size of Crowpatrick. Wow, that is some climbing. Well done, Padraig, if you're listening to us. Midwest Radio with Imagine Dragons now.

0: band that have gone relatively quiet on everybody. That is Imagine Dragons on the live drive, Midwest Radio for your Thursday. Can we say we're kick-starting into the bank holiday weekend? I think we can. 087-941-41, that's the text or WhatsApp in association with Riley's Plates and Pours in New York, where an Irish welcome always awaits.
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0: This Thursday night, be part of something special as Midwest Radio goes live from Ireland West Airport Knock at 9 p.m, celebrating 40 incredible years since the airport first opened. 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One night, 40 years, don't miss a second.

Live drive on Midwest Radio for your Thursday evening coming up on 10 to 5. We have four listeners particularly interested in what's going to happen over the next 30 seconds or so. All week on the live drive, you've had your chance to win. We've four names in the hat. Tomorrow night, it's Trevor Smith and Friends in Low Places, the ultimate Garth Brooks experience with our friends at the TF Royal Theatre in Castlebar. And I can tell you what a show it'll be. Trevor Smith and his seven-piece band. It's the next best thing to seeing Garth Brooks himself. So we have pre-show dinner for two and two tickets to the show tomorrow night. Monday's qualifier, Mary Finnerty from Enniscrone. Tuesday, Patrina McHale from Turlock. Wednesday, Kevin O'Mahony from Castlebar. And today's qualifier was Magella Hopkins from Foxford. So, trust me, folks, I promise you, I have four pieces of paper, one with each day of the week on it. Monday, Tuesday, Wednesday, Thursday. And we go for it. Tuesday's winner, Patrina McHale. Well done, Patrina. Congratulations. Dinner for two for you. Pre-show tomorrow night at the TF Royal. Oh, crikey. It is coming into a bank holiday. Tell you what we're going to do. I'm taking a flyer with this. Feeling in good form. Thanks to our friends at the TF Royal Theatre in Castlebar. Good news for Mary Finnerty, Kevin O'Mahony and Magella Hopkins. You can have your tea at home, but we've got tickets for you guys as well. Two tickets for each of you. And our overall winner for the week, Patrina McHale in Turlock. You're going to enjoy some lovely food at the TF Royal. Thanks everybody for taking part. That was worth it. Wasn't it worth the wait, folks? Yeah. 10 to 5 now with the live drive with music from Sam Fender.

0: Thursday evening's live drive with music from Sam Fender. Love that one. That is People Watching. He's having great chart success as well. Time check now on Midwest Radio, 6 minutes to five.
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1: This Friday morning, the mid-morning show will be on board the Midwest Radio Ireland West satellite cruiser from beautiful Mulready Park Hotel for the launch of their stunning new refurbished Gráinne Whale Suite. 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
3: Tús na hóra ar Midwest Radio le Airgrid. 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
4: Now, coming up on this Thursday's evening edition, a man arrested following the discovery of a woman's body in Clifton, County Galway, this morning. Mayo deputy clashes with Taoiseach and the Dáil as report says data centres are pushing up energy prices. €3.6 million euro in Department of Justice funding to finance development of new community hub and biodiversity park in Isle Nady. And in sport, five finals tonight across the Mayo under-16 homeland leagues. All these stories and more are coming up from 5:30.
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4: Now, as I said, all those stories and more are coming up on Evening Edition from 5:30, but for now we'll just have a quick look at the weather. Mostly cloudy today with patchy rain and drizzle, though some sunny spells will break through at times through the day. Moderate south to southwest breezes, fresher along coasts.
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8: 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And 2 and 3, 23. 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Yesterday's snowball game for €3,300 was not won. 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Today's numbers are, once again, 62, 32, 55, 79, 4, 88, 67, 48, 19, and 23.
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0: keeping the younger listeners happy this Thursday evening. Remix of Angels Above Me, it's a popular one. And, just coincidentally, a ticket wanted for first and second year disco. It's in Julian's of Midfield tomorrow night. If anybody has a spare ticket, do contact us here on 087-900-4141. The text or WhatsApp in partnership with the pub in New York City that boasts the best Irish atmosphere, the perfect pint public house. And also, just has become available, a ticket is available for the Knock Airport celebrations this evening. Yeah, 40 years ago, on a foggy, boggy hillside in Mayo, an extraordinary dream became a reality. The first commercial flights departed from Knock, and tonight, the bold vision of Monsignor James Horne will be celebrated at Knock International Airport. The runway has transformed the west of Ireland. Almost 1 million passengers last year, and tonight it's a special celebration from the airport. Tommy Maron and Jerry Glennon will compare, and they will be live here on Midwest as they present a special show to mark the 40th anniversary celebrations.
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0: So don't miss that tonight, and the proceeds from the ticket sales, just to remind you, 6 charity partners: Cancer Care West, Family Centre in Castlebar, Liver Ireland Support Network, the Mayo Mental Health Association, Pancreatic Cancer Ireland and Sunflower Children's Hospital. Our all-time classic, we do this for Cathy, Donna Summer, 1977.

We have to get the J clots out for that. A little bit of Mr. Sheen or whatever it is. We dusted it down. Our all-time classic for this Thursday evening on the live drive. Donna Summer, Love's Unkind.

0: Memory from John Paul Young. That's Love Is in the Air. Just let you know, you can stop texting or WhatsApping. The ticket for the Knock International Airport tonight has been snapped up. A night of nostalgia, reliving many stories and much history over 40 years. Tommy Maron and Jerry Glennon on duty down there tonight, presenting a very special show to mark the 40th anniversary. It's live here on Midwest from 9 o'clock. And we say good evening to Brendan and James and the rest of the Midwest Radio crew that are busy, busy bees in the airport at the moment, getting everything ready for the celebrations. It should be absolutely brilliant. Here's a safe driving tip.
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0: some new music for you on Midwest Radio. That's called Sugar. Not sure if it'll be as successful as her other hit. Who was singing that? Remember this one? Of course you do. It was called Saturday Night, and she's got a new single out. Just released, Wigfield Sugar. You just heard it here for maybe the first time on Midwest Radio. We're back in three.
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0: Nothing major to report on traffic this Thursday evening. That's good news. But that's it for Thursday's live drive. We are almost out of time. Brendan back with you tomorrow. Scott's on the way with Evening Edition at 5:30. And Eamon Kelly is in the hot seat here, right here, from 6 this evening with Nice and Easy. That's it. Good luck. Enjoy the rest of your Thursday. Playing us out. Take that.

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12: Man arrested following the discovery of a woman's body in Clifton, County Galway this morning. Mayo deputy clashes with Taoiseach and the Dáil as report says data centres are pushing up energy prices. €3.6 million in Department of Justice funding to finance development of new community hub and biodiversity park in Isle Nady. And in sport, five finals tonight across the Mayo Under 16 Homeland Leagues. Now, all these stories and more coming up shortly on this Thursday's evening edition. But first, it's time for this evening's death and funeral notices. The death has occurred of Joseph Joe Cornwall, Clún Kihon, Ballinlaw, County Roscommon, peacefully at the Ave Maria Nursing Home, Tooreen, reposing at McDonough's Funeral Home, Castlerea, this evening until 8 o'clock. Funeral arriving to Kiltulla Parish Church, Ballinlaw, tomorrow afternoon for funeral service at 1 o'clock. Burial afterwards in the adjoining cemetery. House strictly private, please. Margaret Daly. Lissaline Kilconley, County Galway, peacefully in her 94th year in University Hospital Galway, reposing at Kilconley Community Centre this Saturday evening from 5:30 until 7:00, followed by removal to St. Conlett's Church, Kilconley. Funeral Mass on Sunday morning at 10:00 with the funeral proceeding to Kilconley Cemetery. Bernadette Doyle, Cricklewood, London, and formerly of Clogher, Bohola. Mass in the Church of the Immaculate Conception and St. Joseph, Bohola, on Sunday morning at 11:00. Burial of ashes afterwards in St. Joseph's Cemetery, Bohola. Kathleen Gallagher, ní McCormick. Colleen, Swinford, and formerly of Ballynew, Castlebar, peacefully in St. Attracta's residence, Charlestown, reposing at Boland's Funeral Home, Swinford, tomorrow evening from 5:00 until 7:00. Funeral Mass this Saturday at 3:00 in Our Lady Help of Christians Church, Swinford, followed by burial in Kilconduff Cemetery. Charlie Fall, Carol Ree, Knox, Tubbercurry, County Sligo, and formerly of Humber Street, Tubbercurry, peacefully in University Hospital Sligo. Reposing in the family home in Carol Ree, Knox, on tomorrow evening from 4:00 until 8:00. Removal on Saturday morning to arrive in St. John the Evangelist Church, Tubbercurry, for Requiem Mass at 11:00, with a funeral proceeding to Rue Cemetery. Patrick Paddy Heffron, Balderic Moore, Ballina, reposing at Lynn's Funeral Home, Killala, this evening with removal at 7:00 to St. Teresa's Church, Balderic, for prayers at 8:00. Mass tomorrow at 12:00 in Balderic Church, followed by burial in the local cemetery. House private, please. Pat Kilkenny, Behy, Castlerea, peacefully at the Oakwood Private Nursing Home, reposing at Gaynor's Funeral Home, The Square, Castlerea, this evening until 7:00, followed by removal to St. Patrick's Church, Castlerea. Requiem Mass tomorrow morning at 11:00, followed by burial in Ballintubber Cemetery. Henry Lyons, Cashel, Ackle, and formerly of Mam Cross, Connemara, peacefully at Mayo University Hospital. Reposing at Lavelle's Funeral Home, Cashel, Ackle, tomorrow evening from 5:00 until 7:00, with removal afterwards to Church of the Assumption, Dukanila. Requiem Mass on Saturday morning at 11:30, with burial afterwards in Schlievemore Cemetery. House private, please. Annie Kate O'Hara, ní Fleming, Lisheen, Eclair, County Sligo, peacefully at home in her 98th year. Reposing in her family home this evening until 8:00. Funeral will arrive to the Church of the Holy Rosary, Kilmacteague, tomorrow for Requiem Mass at 2:30. Burial afterwards in Kilmacteague Cemetery. Gerard Riley, Convent Hill Crescent, Ballina, and formerly of Kilchamaw, peacefully, reposing at McGowan's Funeral Home, Ballina, this evening until 6:30. Funeral will arrive at St. Muirdach's Cathedral, Ballina, tomorrow morning for Requiem Mass at 11:30, followed by burial in League Cemetery, Ballina. House strictly private at all times, please. Anne Roddy, Curra, Gurcheen, County Sligo, peacefully at Beaumont Hospital, Dublin, reposing at Cohen's Funeral Home, The Square, Tubbercurry, this evening until 7:00. Mass of the Resurrection in St. Patrick's Church, Gurcheen, tomorrow at 12:00, with interment afterwards in Mount Irwin Cemetery. And that concludes this evening's funeral notices. Midwest Radio extends sympathy to the family and friends of the deceased. May the souls of the departed rest in peace. All funeral arrangements are available to view on midwestradio.ie, where you can also leave a message of condolence.

0: And you're very welcome to this Thursday's evening edition. The time is 24 minutes to 6. A man's been arrested after a woman's body was found in County Galway. Gardaí attended the scene on the Galway Road in Clifton this morning. Cameron Clark reports.
1: Gardaí found the body of a woman in her 30s near an emergency residential premises in Clifton this morning. They say her body will be removed in due course and a post-mortem exam will be carried out, the results of which will help in determining the course of the investigation. A man in his 30s was arrested and is receiving medical treatment. Gardaí say they're not looking for anyone else in relation to the incident at the moment and are following a definite line of inquiry. The scene has been preserved for an examination and the offices of the coroner and state pathologist have been notified.
0: The expansion of data centres drained €715 million from the economy between 2015 and 2023. New research from Friends of the Earth and Beyond Fossil Fuels says this added the equivalent of an average €360 to household electricity bills. Data centres campaign lead with Friends of the Earth, Rosie Leonard, says another €1.6 billion could be lost over the next decade if current policies continue.
2: We really urgently need a moratorium on data centres. In Ireland, data centres consume 22% of electricity in Ireland, which is abnormal. It's a global outlier. So we urgently need a moratorium, and this will help to limit the cost of household bills because it will limit the exposure of massive data centre demand and the effect that that will have on wholesale prices.
0: AIM2 TD for Mayo, Paul Lawless, raised the issue with Taoiseach and Minister for Finance Simon Harris in the Dáil today during leaders' questions.
3: Taoiseach, if you're going to make Ireland the data centre capital of Europe, you better have a plan. A plan that does not mean that ordinary households are subsidising that plan. And that is currently what is happening. First of all, in terms of data centres, 22%, that is on the rise, and that is driving up the cost of energy in this country. And the truth is that that is going to have estimated about €1.4 billion over the next number of years in terms of additional cost to consumers. And already, Taoiseach, 300,000 people are in energy arrears. And currently, Ireland has the most expensive electricity prices in Europe. So who is the government's energy policy serving at a situation where data centres are driving up the energy costs for families and also paying less in terms of per unit electricity?
0: However, Simon Harris said that the economic benefits of data centres were being ignored.
4: The reality of the situation for people sitting at home, I want to say this. AIM2, on behalf of Friends of the Earth, are giving a suggestion that data centres are costing all of this money. They're ignoring the fact that I've put on the record of the House of the economic analysis available to me as Finance Minister in terms of the benefit to this country in terms of taxes and employment. I don't have the luxury, and the government doesn't have the luxury, to ignore that. And when we did, if we did ignore it, you'd be the first to come into this House and condemn the loss of jobs and the loss of employment as well.
0: Meanwhile, Electric Ireland customers are facing price hikes from the 1st of July. Average electricity bills will go up 8% and gas bills will rise by 7.7%. That works out at an annual increase of €138 for electricity and €116 for gas. Dara Cassidy from bonkers.ie says these increases come after a recent survey showed Irish consumers pay the highest prices in Europe.
5: To be honest, they're actually probably the highest in the world. You know, they're higher than America, China, Australia. But obviously, Eurostat only looks at EU prices, but they're 40% higher our electricity prices than the EU average, which means we pay around maybe €480 a year more than average households in Europe. So this obviously isn't going to help.
0: €3.6 million in Department of Justice funding has been allocated for the development of a new community hub and biodiversity park in Éilean-Éidí. The funding for the Éilean-Éidí community facilities development comes from the Immigrant Investor Programme and will include a modern community hub, sports and meeting facilities, learning spaces, a cafe, biodiversity areas, a natural play space, parking, changing facilities and accessible supports. Welcoming the funding, Fine Gael TD for Mayo and Minister of State Alan Dillon said this project has the potential to transform the heart of Éilean-Éidí and provide a modern welcoming space for people of all ages. The treatment of elderly carers is unusually cruel, according to the Social Democrats. The party says too little is offered to those struggling to take care of an adult dependent. Deputy Leader Cian O'Callaghan told the Dáil the state is waiting for those carers to die before stepping in.
6: Punish, the system for housing adults with intellectual disabilities is both nonsensical and unusually cruel. When a parent passes away, only then will an emergency placement be found for their son or daughter. And that placement is too often hundreds of miles away from their home.
0: People who can prove an economic or social need to live in a rural area or who have already lived there for a long time will be eligible for planning permission under new rules. The changes being brought to Cabinet next month aim to reduce the red tape involved in building a house in the countryside. Irish Farmers Association President Francie Gorman says this will be a huge benefit to farming communities across the country.
7: In general, if you're going to farm, to be able to live in the farm is a huge advantage. And the restrictions there at the moment are stopping the next generation coming home to farm, to be able to build houses in their own farms. And it's not just necessarily people who are going to farm, sons and daughters, or even non-farming people. If they want to build and live in rural Ireland and be part of the community, this should be facilitated as well.
0: Fine Gael TD for Mayo and Minister of State Alan Dillon was asked by Midwest Radio News editor Teresa O'Malley what significance the rule changes are for Mayo.
8: Well, it's really significant, and I strongly welcome the direction from government. As you said, it's one of the biggest overhauls of our rural housing rules in over 20 years. And as the Taoiseach says, we're moving away from an overly rigid and restrictive planning practice that has held rural communities back for far too long. And let's be honest, where things stand, if you look at Mayo overall, we are doing relatively well in comparison to others. Over 1,400 one-off rural planning permissions have been granted since 2021. So that's... Yep,
9: that might be the case, but we know in West Mayo, for instance, that it was the topic of conversation for the municipal meeting or dominated proceedings in that Paul McNamara, a councillor in Achill, is making the very strong point that one-off housing wasn't happening in Achill and in fact accused council management of being more interested in nature than in people and talked about the demise of rural communities because of the lack of planning for one-off housing.
8: And certainly that is part of the debate, Teresa. But as I said, we grant over 300 approvals every year. That has been consistent. So it is working for many families. But on the flip side, you know, there's others that just feel that for their circumstances, and when they're refused, they're left in limbo. And I suppose that's where the frustration comes from. You know, where some get planning, others don't. And too often people simply don't understand why. And I think that creates, you know, a real sense of unfairness. And what is now being proposed is very welcome in regards to a fundamental shift. And I think it's...
9: Well,
8: the right
9: what's
8: one.
9: The change, Minister?
8: Well, for the first time, there will be a clear recognition that if you have a genuine social and economic need to live in a rural area, or if you have lived there for a meaningful period of your life, you should have a reasonable expectation to get planning.
0: Fine Gael TD for Mayo and Minister of State Alan Dillon. Students are being urged not to use AI to predict what will come up in exams. It comes as thousands of junior cycle and leaving certificate students are preparing to sit their exams next week. As always, English Paper 1 will be first on the schedule next Wednesday, followed by Paper 2 on Thursday. Aoife O'Driscoll, English teacher and textbook author, is encouraging students not to turn to AI for predictions.
10: Out of curiosity, I went to one of the AI programs and asked it to predict what might come up in the Leaving Cert English, just to see what kind of job it would do. And very worryingly, it actually predicted poets that aren't on the course for this year. That's a very easy mistake to spot. The thing I'd be worried about is that there are other mistakes that wouldn't be as easy for students or even ourselves to spot.
0: A speed van often located on the Ball side of the Manulla Junction on the N60 outside Castlebar is causing a road hazard, according to a local councillor. At yesterday's monthly meeting of Castlebar Municipal District, Fine Gael councillor Cyril Burke raised the matter. He explained that a number of local residents have made the complaint to him about the location of the speed van as you exit the Manulla Junction from the school side and attempt to turn left towards Ball. The van, they claim, is hindering the view, making it very difficult to see traffic coming from the Ball direction. Councillor Burke called on the local authority to write to the appropriate minister and ask that the location of the speed van at this particular location be moved to a different location. Afterwards, Councillor Burke spoke to Midwest Radio News editor Teresa O'Malley about the problem.
11: Just in relation to Manolla, it has come to my attention from a number of elderly people in particular who will be advancing from the Manolla village area out at the junction at Manolla School. And when they're turning out onto the road, when they look left towards Ball, the speed van is actually blocking their vision.
9: And it's there quite a lot.
11: Oh, it's there very often. There is a brow of a hill on the left-hand side and they cannot see, even without the speed van being there, it's very difficult to see traffic coming over that hill, and it's oftentimes coming, you know, pretty fast. But the speed van is blocking their vision. So I think a more appropriate location needs to be found for the speed van in that area.
9: So what did you ask the local authority to do?
11: I've asked them to write to the department that funds the speed van business, and because I know it is privatised, I think, to some company. I think they're based in Kilkenny, actually. And so someone needs to look into this. I don't know whether it's an issue anywhere else, but it's definitely an area where it's causing concern for a lot of elderly people in particular advancing onto that N60, which is an extremely busy road and a hard junction to navigate because it's a crossroads as well. So it's very difficult, and I'd like that something will be done there.
0: Councillor Cyril Burke. Health officials have issued a cross-border warning to people who use drugs ahead of summer festival season. The HSE and Public Health Agency Northern Ireland are joining forces to highlight an increased risk due to new drugs which are in circulation, such as pink powders. Nikki Killeen, HSE Emerging Drug Trends Manager, says high-strength drugs are an increasing concern at home and abroad.
12: Our core message for people wherever they're socialising is obviously it's safer not to use drugs. There could be extra risks in different regions or different countries due to drug market changes, but to be aware that once you are at an event and you have consumed substances, your well-being is the main priority. So always remember to identify where the medical tent is and to not be afraid to get help.
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0: Now, first in business news, the European Commission has imposed a €200 million fine on Chinese-owned online retailer Temu for allowing the sale of illegal products, including dangerous baby toys and defective chargers. The company failed to diligently identify, analyse and assess the systemic risks of illegal products being offered on its platform and the resulting harm to consumers in the European Union, the European Commission said in a statement. It added that the evidence indicates that consumers in the EU are very likely to encounter illegal items on Temu. The Commission said that a 2024 risk assessment conducted by Temu fell short of the standards laid out in the Digital Services Act. Meanwhile, ousted BP chair Albert Manifold has said he felt not everyone at the oil major had shared his priorities of cutting costs, simplifying the company's portfolio and strengthening its balance sheet. However, he described newly appointed CEO Meg O'Neill and CFO Kate Thompson, along with their executive colleagues, as brimming with integrity. In the latest leadership turmoil to rock BP, the board fired Mr. Manifold after just an 8-month stint as chairman, expressing serious concerns about his governance standards and conduct. Four sources with knowledge of the matter said Mr. Manifold had acted aggressively with various colleagues across the company, citing that as one reason for his ouster. Now, taking a look at the currency markets, where the euro is trading at $1.16.5 or 86.7 pence sterling. Lastly, a look at the stock market shows that Dublin's ISEC index has gone down 124 points to hit 13,118.
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0: Mostly cloudy today with patchy rain and drizzle, though some sunny spells will break through at times through the day. Moderate south to southwest breezes, fresher along coasts, while tonight it'll be mostly cloudy with patches of light rain and drizzle. Lowest temperatures of 11 to 14 degrees and mostly moderate southwesterly winds. And a quick look at the weather for tomorrow shows any lingering patchy rain and drizzle will clear in the morning to leave a largely dry day with plenty of sunny spells. Highest temperatures tomorrow of 16 to 20 degrees with moderate southwesterly winds.
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17: Thank you, Scott, and a very good evening from the sports desk. Well, it is league finals night across the Homeland Mayo Under-16 Football Leagues. Five finals down for decision this evening across Divisions 1 through 5. Kicking off in the Division 1 decider, it is Ball taking on Ballintubber in an All-West Mayo clash. That is in Mayo Abbey at 7 o'clock. All games tonight, in fact, are at 7 o'clock across the various divisions. The Division 2 final is in Ballina, Belmullet taking on Kilshamah. The Division 3 final sees Park Keelogs Crimlin take on St. Jarlath's. That is in Charlestown. The Division 4 final between Lewisburg and Carras is in Éilean-Éidí. And finally, the Division 5 final between Shamrogue Irish and Turmakidi is on in Kilmina. Elsewhere tonight, there is a game in the Mayo Senior Football League. Ball taking on Ballahadreen. That game in Division 2 throws in at 7:30. Sunday afternoon sees the opening round of the All-Ireland Senior Football Championship return. And this weekend, it is Mayo making the trip to Clonus to take on Monaghan. What's the Mayo reaction going to be following their heavy Connacht Championship defeat to Roscommon? They're coming up against a Monaghan side who lost out narrowly to Armagh after extra time in an Ulster final less than a fortnight ago. The game is live in full on Midwest Radio this Sunday afternoon. Throw in from 4 o'clock Michael D. McAndrew and Michael Moyles, the commentary team for us there. And our coverage of that game is with thanks to the crew at Moran's Pharmacy, New Antrim Street in Castlebar for all of your sports injury needs. There's a repeat of the Leinster Senior Football Championship semi-final on Sunday afternoon as well. 2:30 in Croke Park, Dublin taking on Louth. Elsewhere Saturday afternoon, the other two games from round one of the Football Championship. The new Leinster champions Westmeath host Cavan in Cusick Park at 5 o'clock, and at 7:15 Derry make the trip to the Boxit Athletic Grounds to take on the newly crowned Ulster champions in Armagh. Next weekend then, the 6th of June, sees the return of the Tailteann Cup with Connacht interest involved in that. Sligo are going to be heading to London for the round 3 game. That is on at 1 o'clock on June the 6th. Leitrim an hour later at 2 o'clock host Wexford in Heartland Credit Union Park, Sean McDermott. The both those games knock out games of football. Longford, managed by Ballahadreen's Mike Solon, they take on tournament favourites Down at Glennon Brothers Pierce Park from 6 o'clock that evening. And in a preliminary quarter final of the Tailteann Cup the very same day, New York, they return and they take on Fermanagh in Brewster Park from 3 o'clock. My Davits have a big weekend this weekend. Their annual golf classic is on in the golf club over in Ballina on Saturday, and they're also having a big 50-50 draw where they're guaranteeing a €1,000 jackpot. It's going to be happening in Jordan's Bar in Foxford this Saturday night. Tomorrow night is a big night for Connacht in the URC. The BKT United Rugby Championship quarterfinal, they're taking on the Glasgow Warriors. There is a 7:45 kickoff time for that encounter at Scotstown Stadium. And the recently named Connacht Fans Player of the Year, Cian Prendergast, is back captaining the side in a back row that features Seamus Hurley-Langton, and Paul Boyle is replacing the injured Sean Jansen. There's also fitness boost for the rest of the pack with Dylan Tierney-Martin and Darren Murray both in to start. Tierney-Martin is named in a front row alongside Billy Bohan and Sam Elo, the props, while Murray partners Josh Murphy to complete that pack. The final change is at outside centre, where John Devine replaces the injured Harry West of Ballina, and he is partnering the dangerous Bundy Aki, who is at inside centre. Ben Murphy, Josh Ione continue in the halfbacks. Completing the side is the unchanged back three of Shane Bolton, Shane Jennings, and the fullback Sam Gilbert. To run through the team very quickly for you, Gilbert, Jennings and Bolton are that back three. You have Devine and Aki partnering up as centres. Josh Ione and Ben Murphy are in the halfbacks. Into the pack then, number one, Billy Bohan, number two, Dylan Tierney-Martin and Sam Elo making up that front row. Josh Murphy, Darren Murray and the captain, Cian Prendergast, followed up beside them with Seamus Hurley-Langton and Paul Boyle. On the replacements bench for Connacht, Dave Heffernan, Peter Dooley, Finlay Beelam, Joe Joyce, Sean O'Brien, Matthew Devine, Hugh Gavin and Sean Nocton. Unfortunately, from a Connacht point of view, Jack Carty misses out due to personal reasons there, what could be potentially his last game with the province. There's one game tonight in the Elvery Sports Super League. Claremorris taking on Castlebar Celtic in Claremorris. 7 o'clock is the start time for that encounter. encounter. On Sunday afternoon, Castleberry Celtic back in action in the Benson Cup semi-finals. They're taking on Westport United in what promised to be a cracking encounter. That's at 2:30. Earlier in the day from 11 o'clock, it's Conn Rangers against Glenhest Rovers. Toohey Cup semis also down for decision Sunday. Eris Ainthe, Castlebar B, that's the late game at 2:30. From 11 then, it's Snugborough United against Ballyhame B. Toner Cup semi-finals, both games at 2:30 Sunday. Kilmore take on Fahy Rovers. Killala host Claremorris B. And the McDonald Cup semi-finals, Crossmolina B against Charlestown Athletic. Ballinrobe Town B against Glenhest Rovers B. And the FAI Junior Cup round 5, 2:00 on Sunday. Ballyhane have home advantage. They take on Rosemount Mulvey in that encounter. And finally, the AMAM scramble continues over at Claremorris Golf Course. It runs all the way through to next Monday.
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0: And that's your latest news, weather and sport update on Midwest Radio. Eamon Kelly is up next with Nice and Easy after the Angelus and family notices at 6 o'clock. But from myself, Stephen and everyone else here in the newsroom, have a very good evening.
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4: Munts Mines, Kathleen Duffy, Ní Lavin, Cara Lackey, Kilmavie. Munts Mind Mass in Church of the Immaculate Conception, Kilmavie, this Saturday at 12 noon. Bridie Rabbit, St. Thomas's Crescent, Knock, and formerly of Dunmore, County Galway. Munts Mind Mass in St. John the Baptist Church, Knock, tomorrow evening at 7:30. Anniversaries, Mary Cully, Ní Murphy, Guildford, UK, and formerly of Kilmacteague, Clare, County Sligo. Remembrance Mass in Our Lady of the Rosary Church, Kilmacteague, this Saturday morning at 11. John Fleming, Brenna Moore, Loch Lynn, and Curasala, Liz O'Cull. Third Anniversary Mass in Loch Lynn Church, Sunday morning at 11:30. Patrick Paik Heenahan, Kilqueer, Kilmaine. First Anniversary Mass in St. Patrick's Church, Kilmaine, this Sunday morning at 10. Tom and Mary Kelly and son John, Ballinschleva, Clogher, Westport. Anniversary Mass in Fahy Church tomorrow evening at 7 o'clock. Thomas MacDonald, Curra Hard, Liz O'Cull, Castle Rhee, County Roscommon. Third Anniversary Mass in Christ the King Church, Liz O'Cull, tomorrow evening at 7. Seamus and Una Maguire, Lafty Ballina, whose anniversaries occur at this time. Pat Murphy, Woodfield, Kilkelly. Third Anniversary Mass in Woodfield Church this Saturday evening at 7. Mary Sharkey, Ní Drake, Circular Road, Ballinadreen, County Roscommon, and formerly of Carrickduff, Dring, County Longford. Munts Mind Mass in St. Nathie's Cathedral, Ballinadreen, Saturday, May 30th at 6 o'clock. Tony Spellman, Woodville, Cross Malina, Second Anniversary Mass in Church of the Assumption, Arda, this Saturday at 7:30. Betty Sweeney, The Old She-Bean, Ballina. Seventh Anniversary Mass in St. Patrick's Church, Ballina, this Sunday at 12 noon. Maureen Walsh, Chapel Street, Kilchamaw. First Anniversary Mass in Kilchamaw Parish Church, this Saturday evening at 7:30.
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1: 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And I hope I can have the pleasure of your company. Let's kick things off with a good lively one.

0: One lighted.
1: Ah, great stuff there. That's Joe Diffie there, and one called White Lightning. White Lightning, that's it. And before that, I'm in a hurry, and I don't know why. That's Music from Alabama. Good evening. And they were opening up the show for us this evening, and I hope wherever you are, I find you in good form. I'm finding good form myself, so I hope you are as well. One way or another, I hope, wherever you happen to be listening, because maybe in our local area of broadcast, you might be listening on the World Wide Web around Ireland, around the world, morning, noon or night, it doesn't matter. You're very welcome along to the programme, and I hope to have the pleasure of your company on the programme from now until 9 o'clock. Big celebrations, of course, later on this evening at 9 o'clock when Midwest Radio goes live from Ireland West Airport Knock after 40 years of flying, and there'll be massive celebrations down there, and Paul and Jerry and Tommy and all the team are down there at the moment and all getting ready for a big, big night, what will be a great night. So you can catch all that on WhatsApp. Sorry, not WhatsApp, but Facebook, the Midwest Radio Facebook, also on YouTube as well. Please play Owen Mack for Roseanne in Killadeer listening in this evening. Hello, Roseanne, and hope all is well with you. And good evening, Eamon. Is it really over? I presume that is a song from Jim Reeves. I think I could be right about that, one way or another. If you want to get in touch with the said programme, by the way, 087-900-4141, and that's WhatsApp and text. And that is brought to you by everybody's favourite Irish pub in New York City. It's Connolly's Pub and Restaurant. It's just off Times Square. And how are you doing? That's what we want to say. Hope all is well. Cathy is also taking your calls on the telephone, 0818 3055. Next up, it's Chloe Sweeney and her new one.
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McSweeney there, that is our current one called The Bed You Made For Me. Hello, young Mr. Kelly. Oh, that's what I'd like to hear, young Mr. Kelly. That's great. Can you please play Declan Nerney's You're For The World for John and Owen in Telford in the UK. Two decent Sligo men now living in the UK in England. And also, Eamon, could you please play Eamon McCann, I'm in Ireland, and dedicated for Joe. I'll do my best for you, of course. Don't forget that tomorrow night in the Saddler's Inn, there's big celebrations as well, because Eamon McCann and his band take to the stage tomorrow night in the Saddler's. And then on Saturday night, it's a big gathering, and it's with the music with the Bandit as well. So that's all coming your way in the Saddler's Inn in Boyle. So great celebrations there indeed. Now, where will we go musically? Let me see what we're going to do next. Ah, yes. How about this one? This is music from Tony Noone, the man from Tuam, and it's his current one. It's a good one, If I Ever Leave This World.

0: Tony Noon there, if I ever leave this world. Well, I know something that's wanted anyway. First and second year disco ticket wanted for Julian's for tomorrow night. Now, can you provide same? Because somebody obviously is desperate for that. First and second year disco ticket wanted for Julian's, and that is for tomorrow night. Now, any chance you can play Class of 57 by the Statler Brothers, please? I can have a look for it. And if I find it, sure, I'll play it. Please play Nancy Griffith, Listen to the Radio, and dedicate it to Pat. It's a good song, Pat. I like it. I like it. I like your style. All right, then. Let me see what we're going to do. Yeah, first of all, I can tell you that it's 24 minutes after 6.
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0: Let Your Mind Go Wild, Carlene Carter. I had the actual pleasure of being at one of her concerts, would you believe, in Clonover. And the place in the question only holds 110 people. So there must be only 109 people there as well as myself. It was a great concert a number of years ago. And she was doing a new album at the time. Kind of a break from what she was doing, the Med Wild stuff. It was something more laid back. I think the album was called Stronger. Yes, it was. And I have a copy of it. Indeed, I got it that night. And as I said, I always enjoyed the music of Carlene Carter. That's one of her wilder days. A song called Go Wild. We'll take a break and then we'll go wild with Shuni Cramsey.
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0: A fine song indeed from the pen of Shuni Cramsey, and singing it as well. Great stuff indeed. The Late Night Conversation. Lovely, lovely tune, and very, very popular here on Midwest Radio. And why wouldn't it? It's absolutely brilliant. 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
0: And get in touch with us on WhatsApp on 087 900 41 41, which is brought to you by the famous pub just off Fifth Avenue in New York, the one and only Kevin's Bar, for lively conversations, sports coverage and great food. Cathy's on the phones as well, 0818 3000 and 55. Good evening, Eamon. Can you please say hello to the Galway gang? Hello to the Galway gang, and they're driving home in the traffic. And would you please play Where Have All the Flowers Gone by Dolores Cain? Thanks. Now, I have two requests for Dolores Cain songs this evening. Argan Mill is one, and Dolores Cain singing The Flowers, Where Have All the Flowers Gone by another listener. So I'll tell you, Galway gang, another listener, what I always do, the scientific thing. I write the two names of the songs down here in front of me on a piece of paper. I close my eyes and I bring down the biro, wherever the point of the biro lands nearest to the song, that's the one I go with. That's about as scientific as I can get it for you. It's as simple as that. So I hope you'll accept what I'm saying. Otherwise, you'll think that fella's an awful liar. That fella tells lies to the bishop. Anyway, here's another bit of mad music from Becca Hobbs, and it's one called Rockin' and Rollin' and Raisin' Hell.

0: Becky Hobbs, rockin' and rollin' and raisin' hail, as she sings herself. Great stuff indeed. Good and lively. Bordering on rock and roll, for sure, for sure. This isn't rock and roll, but it's good gardening advice.
1: 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I hope you're putting this great weather to good use in your garden and that you'll join me this Saturday at 9 o'clock as I tell you how to get the very best colour in your garden for summer. We'll also discuss pinching back and feeding tomato plants and fruit in general. And I'll also recommend some of the best cottage garden plants I saw at Mallow Garden Festival this year. So join me this Saturday morning, 9 till 10, right here on Midwest Radio for the gardening programme.

Well, he may have a new single out at the moment, and a lovely one it is too, but that's still, that one is still very, very popular and has proved itself, no problem whatsoever. Kieran Rosny there, and a gentleman as well to go with that. You're back in my heart once again. Back we go to the American country scene again, and to a lady who has certainly proved herself through the years and still performing, Crystal Gayle, and this is My Year for Mexico.

Yep, this is my year from Mexico. That is music from Crystal Gayle, of course, sister of the late, great Loretta Lynn as well. All great in their own rights. Now, this one was requested, Declan Ernie for the boys in Telford in the UK. I hope this is the one you asked for. Not I'm in serious trouble. I won't be called Young Kelly anymore. I'll be called the late Kelly.

Declan Early there, and the mighty maestro, as we call him, because he's a great guitar player and a gentleman, and he's able to join in any sort of a tune, even jazz. He can do the jazz as well as the good time jazz, but that's one called You're the World. Now, I did what I always do. I did my scientific bit of work with the biro. I wrote down the two songs, The Argan Mill, and I wrote down Where Have All the Flowers Gone, and this is the song that won out. So I hope the other side isn't too upset. I'll come back to the other song for you next week, I promise.

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13: Midwest Radio's top of the hour with Faddens for Men, Brafey Road, Castle Bar, where fashion never sleeps. Stockist of Sixth Sense, Columbia, Farah, Superdry and Rivet and Denim, Faddens.ie.
14: It's 7 o'clock. Good evening, I'm Daniel Pitcher. Two men remain in custody following a major operation targeting an alleged online fraud and money laundering network. Gardaí attached to the Kilkenny Detective Unit carried out searches of properties in Donegal, Longford and Louth earlier this week. Around £174,000 in sterling, 7

0: arrested by the UK's National Crime Agency in Cookstown, County Tyrone, as part of the same investigation. Meanwhile, a man remains in custody in connection with the discovery of a woman's body in County Galway. The body of a woman in her 30s was found near an emergency residential premises on the Galway Road in Clifton this morning. Gardaí say that the results of a post-mortem will help determine the course of their investigation. A man in his 30s was arrested, and officers say that they're not looking for anyone else at the moment. The trial of Jeffrey Donaldson has heard that he wrote a letter to one of his alleged victims in 2020. The former DUP leader has pleaded not guilty to 18 historic sex offences. His wife Eleanor faces a trial of facts on 5 charges which she denies. Emily Keegan has this report, which listeners may find distressing.
1: The prosecution today read a letter to the court which it says was written by Jeffrey Donaldson to complainant A in 2020. The jury heard it says he truly regrets the pain and suffering and takes full responsibility for it all. When questioned about this letter, complainant A said she believed it was Mr. Donaldson trying to apologise for what she alleges happened to her, but not wanting to say that formally in writing. Earlier, the jury heard the complainant tell police in a recorded interview she thinks she was sexually abused by Mr. Donaldson from a young age. During cross-examination, the defence suggested alleged incidents of the accused touching her chest and putting his tongue in her mouth were fabricated, or that she dreamt them and convinced herself it's true. The complainant responded by saying to imply someone would dream things like that without a reason is ridiculous. The trial continues tomorrow. Emily Keegan at Newry Crown Court.
0: Thánaiste has said that it isn't a matter for the government to say whether Ireland should play Israel in a Nations League game in October. A number of the Irish squad, including Seamus Coleman, have said that the matter should be dealt with above their heads with intervention from the state. Both Ministers for Sport, Patrick O'Donovan and Charlie McConlogue, have said that they won't attend the game, but Thánaiste Simon Harris says it's not up to them whether the fixture should be boycotted.
2: The Irish players who wear the jersey with pride do just that. Nobody should put any pressure on them at all. And I thought Seamus Coleman captured that very well in his comments yesterday. Also, to make the point that the FAI gave their view in relation to this, the FAI was very clear in relation to this. UEFA, as the governing body, ultimately made that decision, and that is the position. It's not a matter for the government.
0: US and Iranian negotiators have reportedly reached an agreement to extend a ceasefire and start discussing Iran's nuclear program. American media outlet Axios says that Tehran leaders have given approval. However, while Donald Trump has been briefed on the proposals, he hasn't signed off on a deal. Sky's Mark Stone says it's not the first time that there have been signs of progress.
3: It looks as though a deal for a 60-day extension of the ceasefire, a memorandum of understanding signed by both sides, what we have been talking about for quite a few weeks now, it looks as though that might be getting to the point at which it's crossing the line.
0: And the FTD brothers have ended their 32-day marathon challenge today in Merrion Square. The brothers, Keane and Jordan Adams, have raised over €1.5 million in over 32 days of ran a marathon every day in each county. Both brothers carry the gene of dementia, which their mother and 12 other family members lost their lives to. That's the news for now, with the time coming up to 4 minutes past seven.
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5: Mostly cloudy with patches of light rain and drizzle tonight. Lowest temperatures of 11 to 14 degrees in mostly moderate southwesterly winds. For tomorrow, any lingering patchy rain and drizzle will clear tomorrow morning to leave a largely dry day with plenty of sunny spells. Highest temperatures 16 to 20 degrees in moderate southwesterly winds. The solar index for tomorrow is high on on Saturday. And also the pollen count is moderate for tomorrow and Saturday as well. That's the weather provided to us by Metairn. And of course, that's the weather for Connacht, but the outlook then nationally, well, turning cooler and more unsettled for the bank holiday weekend. That's the weather provided by Metairn on their website, met.ie, where you can get a 7-day local and national forecast and a more detailed weather forecast.
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0: All the fives, 55. 7 and 9, 79. On its own, number 4. All the eights, 88. 6 and 7, 67. 4 and 8, 48. 1 and 9, 19. And 2 and 3, 23. 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Yesterday's snowball game for €3,300 was not won. 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
1: It is indeed Nice and Easy on this Thursday evening. And if you've just joined us, you're very welcome along. We still have 2 hours to go on the programme. Now, keep in mind that at 9 o'clock tonight, we'll be going over live to Connacht, or should I say Ireland West Airport. Knock. I call it lots of names too, like everybody else. But anyway, one way or another, we'll be going over there at 9 o'clock. And as a consequence of that, of course, there'll be programme changes, and that'll be for about 2 hours or there or thereabouts. And for that reason, Farming Scene, just to put you up, give you the heads up on it, Farming Scene will be going out after 8 o'clock this evening. So if you're out and about doing the farming and you want to hear the Farming Scene and keep you up to date, it'll be going out after 8 o'clock. I'll be putting that out after the Community Pulse. So just to put you in mind of that and give you, as I said, the heads up on it. If you want to get in touch with us, you can do that as well. And thank you indeed. Yes, that's it, young Mr. Kelly. I'm in the good books there now in Telford. I can't go wrong. So I'm in for a big slice of something good there sometime soon now, when the will is being made and things like that. Thanks very much. Is Knock Airport on YouTube tonight and Facebook? It is on both. I heard Tommy saying that today, that it's on the Midwest Facebook live page, and also it'll be going out on YouTube as well. So there you are, something to look forward to if you can't be there. I know there's lots of people can't be there, as is this one. Thanks to Midwest, I got my ticket for tonight at the Knock celebrations, rushing now like a mad woman to get ready as on walking stick. Thanks to all the people who replied in. Unfortunately, they can't all attend, and hope it'll be worth it. Of course it'll be worth it. It'd be a great night. I'm actually monitoring here on the mixer. I can hear them doing the celebrations and the preparations and the practicing down there already, but I won't tell you who's on. I won't tell you. No.

0: That is one great version of that song. There's no doubt about it. Simon Casey. And Here Comes My Baby, the old Mavericks hit. And before that, Michael English and a song written by, I'll think of it in a minute now. Anyways, it's the tune beat. Parik Stevens, of course. Parik Stevens that wrote the tune beat. But Michael English certainly gave it a bit of oomph. No doubt at all about that. We're going for a break and we're back with Clodagh Tara.
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0: Well, we all remember, well, I remember four different people at this stage doing that song. Lena Martell did it. Our own Gloria did it with great success. And that is Young Clodagh Toher with her version of it. And Bernadette Ruddy is after re-recording that, a lovely soulful version of One Day at a Time. So, boola bus to them all. They all made a fine job of it indeed. Mayo Dental Time, it is 23 minutes after, coming up on 24 minutes actually, after 7 o'clock.
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Rodney Franklin, or Paul Franklin, I should say, and Vince Gill there together on that one. And that is called Kissing Your Picture. We say hello to Mary in Ardrow and Claremorris. Indeed we do. And Diane O'Connell, daughter, celebrating her birthday today. So Diane, a very happy birthday to you. And that comes from all your family as well. And Mary Joyce, a great listener to Midwest Radio and indeed to this programme as well. Evening, Eamon. Any crack? No crack, no crack, no, just everything's reasonably normal for me anyway. Tends to give a spin to the Wolf Tones when he thanks Pete and Ben Guerrero. Good man, Pete. How about My Green Valleys? Because this is a damn good song. And they do a great job in it.

0: Now, Pete, I know you enjoyed that one, so thank you very much indeed, and giving us the old clapping hands emoji. Good stuff. I'm glad you enjoyed it. It's a great song, and they make a great job of it. There's no doubt about it. Some of the songs they brought, some of the slow stuff they brought out is really, really good quality music. There's no doubt at all about that. And indeed, everything else they brought out as well. Everybody loves that as well. Let's go, let's go to the break. Yeah, there's a break has come up now, so we better take that. And when we come back after that, we're back with music from David James and a song called God Bless the Farmers. And why wouldn't he? They need a bit of blessing at this stage. But things are picking up, and hopefully the weather will pick back right up again. There's a little bit of a hiccup in it, it's supposed to be over the weekend, but hopefully it won't hurt us too long.
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0: And you can get in touch with us. Let us know what you're doing. And if you don't want to tell us, don't. 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What's it called? It's called the Perfect Pint Public House. Don't forget, Cathy, 0818-3055 as well. Say, how are you, Cathy?

0: That is one David James there and one called God Bless the Farmer. David James is coming to the Audrey very, very shortly as well. We'll tell you more about that. And I'm delighted to be invited to do the disco before David James. So I'm looking forward to that gig in the Audrey Hotel. So thank you very much indeed for inviting me. I'm delighted to get back to see the old Denson crowd again that I used to play for back in the MacWilliam days. Seems like a distant memory at this stage. But anyway, I'd be delighted to see the faces again and see them hopping round and leaping and waltzing, and I'll do my best for you. It is coming up on 21 minutes away from 8 o'clock.
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0: Just before we go to our next piece of music, we play this one because this is important as well.
2: The opening round of the All-Ireland Senior Football Championship continues this weekend when Mayo make the trip to Clonus to face Monaghan. What will the Mayo reaction be following their heavy Connacht Championship defeat to Roscommon, coming up against a Monaghan side who lost out after extra time in the Ulster final? The game throws in this Sunday afternoon at 4pm and Midwest Radio will have full live commentary with Michael D. McAndrew and Michael Moyles. 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
0: There we are now, and I wondered what I was going to play. I'll tell you what I'm going to go with. A little bit of American country music again. She's out with a brand new song. It's out a little while now, but it's a great song. It's called Choosing Texas, and it's Ella Langley.

0: Ah, yes, I find myself bopping away to that myself. I have to say I do like it. Hey, that especially for Tina and Alice Barrett.
1: Yes.
0: In Knockmore. That's Knockmore Manulla now to you and me. Be Kurma. Christopher Cross, otherwise known as Chris Cross, as they all the smart DJs back in the day used to call him. Never be the same without your love. Now, the Little Mountain Church has been requested by Mick Flavin. We'll get to that. And thanks to the millions, says Pete and Bella. Well, you're very welcome, Pete. I don't know what I did, but thanks. You're welcome anyway. Good evening, and say hello to Johnny, who's missing Frankie. Please play Priceless. Thank you. I must play that song some evening called Frankie and Johnny. I must. It's a pop song, but I must play it for the crack some evening. I'm trying to think. Robert Palmer that used to sing it. Yeah. Yeah, that's what it was called. It was called Frankie and Johnny. Anyway, happy birthday to Gerard from your favourite person. That's good enough. The Little Mountain Church. How you may? How's it going? Good, I hope. It's kind of a sort of a bammy evening, whatever you call it. Good evening, Eamon. How are you? Would you please play David James, the Farmer, for Mike Garrett and Cross Malina, and thanks for the variety of the music. You are very welcome. I want to mix it up as good as I can. Eamon, heard Paul and Jerry play John Kelly today singing My Achill Island Home. Do you have it? Well, I do, because it's here on the jukebox. And Kissing Your Picture, we've done that. And also, Big Tom has requested. Oh, because I'll get to Big Tom soon. And Martin Cuff with Arms to Hold. Here he is right now.

Yeah, that is a brand new one there, and it is called Arms to Hold Me Tight, Martin Cuff, and music as requested. Now, as you know, I said it already, but you're getting your last chance to see the Three Hail Marys by our own Tommy Martin, and that comes to the Town Hall or the Theatre in Westport Friday and Saturday night. And you can contact the theatre on westporttheatre.com, but I think you can get tickets at the door. There are very, very few tickets left at this stage. So my advice to you would be to contact them through the website first and see westporttheatre.com. However, that is, and you, that's it's coming to the very end. I think there might be one other show after that, but it won't be in this county. But that is, it's all wound up after that. And this is the song that comes from that very, very good stage show, or stage play, call it what you will. Very poignant play, funny. There's laughs in it. There's laughs in it. But all through the laughs, of course, there's the theme running through the whole play of what dementia can do to people and how they can. They're not themselves, and it's as simple as that. It's sad. I know it brings a laugh to us, but at the same time, you also see the serious side of it, and that's what the play was meant to bring across as well. Here is the song from that. It's called I'm Really Still the Same, from the Three Hail Marys.

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8: It's 8 o'clock. Good evening, I'm Daniel Pitcher. Two men remain in custody following a major operation targeting an alleged online fraud and money laundering network. Gardaí attached to the Kilkenny Detective Unit carried out searches of properties in Donegal, Longford and Louth earlier this week. Around £174,000 sterling, €7,000 in cash, a vehicle and a number of items were seized during the operation. Two men aged in their 30s and 60s are being held at a Gardaí station in County Kilkenny. Meanwhile, four other people were arrested by the UK's National Crime Agency in Cookstown, County Tyrone, as part of the same investigation. The trial of Jeffrey Donaldson has heard that he wrote a letter to one of his alleged victims in 2020. The former DUP leader has pleaded not guilty to 18 historic sex offences.

0: takes full responsibility for it all. When questioned about this letter, Complainant A said she believed it was Mr. Donaldson trying to apologise for what she alleges happened to her, but not wanting to say that formally in writing. Earlier, the jury heard the complainant tell police in a recorded interview she thinks she was sexually abused by Mr. Donaldson from a young age. During cross-examination, the defence suggested alleged incidents of the accused touching her chest and putting his tongue in her mouth were fabricated, or that she dreamt them and convinced herself it's true. The complainant responded by saying to imply someone would dream things like that without a reason is ridiculous. The trial continues tomorrow. Emily Keegan at Newry Crown Court.
1: A deal has been reached by US and Iranian negotiators to extend the ceasefire in the Middle East conflict by 60 days. The so-called memorandum of understanding will see the vital shipping lane, the Strait of Hormuz, reopen. US media says the document is now on Donald Trump's desk and awaiting his approval. Sky's US correspondent Mark Stone says it buys some breathing space.
2: To be able to deal with the really thorny issue of the nuclear question. So in a sense, we're kind of back to square one, but it means the fighting is not going to restart, presumably, and there is space for President Trump to spin this as some sort of a victory.
1: Firefighters have been dealing with large gorse fires in the Dublin mountains since the early hours of this morning. Dublin Fire Brigade crews were called to the blaze off Piperstown Road at around 2 a.m. with aerial firefighting operations launched later in the day. People are being urged to avoid the area. Some residents affected by smoke are advised to keep doors and windows closed. Meanwhile, fire crews in County Wicklow have also brought a large gorse fire on Bray Head under control following a number of similar incidents this week. Dublin Airport says it wants to work with nearby communities to mitigate the impact of aircraft noise should the increase in passenger cap go ahead. DAA has applied for planning permission to increase the annual passenger cap from 32 to 40 million. A 14-week public consultation on draft noise management measures for the airport began today. DAA spokesperson Graeme McQueen says steps have already been taken.
3: We already have plans in place to insulate up to 1,000 more houses. We did that off our own bat before anyone told us to do that. So I think that shows the commitment that we have. But look, fundamentally, the airport needs to have room to grow. Demand is just so high. That's our job as an airport, to support the economy, to support, you know, the tourism sector, to support people who want to get on and off this island.
1: And the FTD brothers have ended their 32-day marathon challenge today in Merrion Square. The two brothers, Keane and Jordan Adams, have raised over 1.5 million euro in over 32 days, have run a marathon every day in each county. Both brothers carry a gene of dementia, which their mother and 12 other family members sadly lost their lives to. It's 4 minutes past eight.
4: And in sports, the Republic of Ireland are taking on Qatar in an international friendly where Hamer Hogginson's side lead 1-0 early on. Captain Nathan Collins heading Ireland in front at the Aviva against their World Cup bound opponents. Lily Agg has been appointed the new manager of the Athlone Town women's team. The Republic of Ireland midfielder has signed a 2.5-year contract with the reigning Women's National League champions. Agg says she's beyond excited to take over the Midlanders after being impressed by their plans for the future. Kevin Zeffie has joined Sligo Rovers until the end of the season. The former Inter and Roma midfielder had been training with the Bitter Red in recent weeks, while Anthony Gordon will complete his 80 million euro move to Barcelona tomorrow. The England forward has arrived in Spain for his medical after the Spanish champions agreed a fee with Newcastle last night. World tennis number one, Jannik Sinner, has been sensationally knocked out of the French Open. He suffered a shock defeat against Juan Manuel Cerundolo. Last year's runner-up struggled in the heat, losing in five sets to his Argentine opponent in Paris. While 23-time Grand Slam champion Serena Williams is considering a competitive return to tennis. She could play at Queen's next month. The 44-year-old walked away from the sport 4 years ago, but is now tempted to play doubles at the London tournament. Leinster rugby head coach Leo Cullen is remaining tight-lipped about James Lowe's future at the province. The 34-year-old Ireland winger is out of contract at the URC champions at the end of this season and is yet to agree a new deal. Kelly Harrington is set to make a return to international boxing next month. The two-time Olympic champion has been named on the Irish squad for a Four Nations tournament in Scotland. Harrington retired after securing gold at the Paris Games in 2024, but returned to the sport late last year. And Ireland's cricketers trailed by 246 runs with 8 wickets remaining after the second day of their test match in Belfast, which has been dominated by New Zealand. The hosts were bowled out for just 179 at Stormont after their opponents declared on 490 for 8. Ireland were made to bat again and were on 65 for 2 at the close of play. And that's your news in sport. I'm Will O'Callaghan. It's now 6 minutes past eight.
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1: And we take a look at the weather. Mostly cloudy with patches of light rain and drizzle tonight. Lowest temperatures of 11 to 14 degrees and mostly moderate southwesterly winds. For tomorrow, Friday, any lingering patchy rain and drizzle will clear tomorrow morning to leave a largely dry day with plenty of sunny spells. Highest temperatures 16 to 20 degrees in moderate southwesterly winds. The solar index tomorrow is high and also the pollen count is moderate. And that is your weather and the outlook then nationally. Well, turning cooler and more unsettled for the bank holiday weekend. That's the weather provided by Met Éireann and on their website, met.ie, where you can also obtain a 7-day local and national forecast.
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1: Right then, welcome back after all that. Now, as I told you earlier, I'd give you the heads up on it. We're putting out a farming scene earlier this evening because at 9 o'clock we're going direct to the airport for the 40 years of flying celebrations. And I'm just looking here on the pictures on the Midwest Radio website and it looks absolutely fabulous. The hall is all decked and chairs and all the sound, the speakers, everything are in place. And I was listening in on the monitor and coming back to us and the sound is great. So it should be very enjoyable indeed. It's available on the Midwest Radio website, of course, Midwest Radio, and also on YouTube. I am reliably informed as well. So you'll be able to watch it live for the 3 hours. So great stuff indeed. Now, because of that, I said farming scene, we're putting out farming scene at the moment for all the people in the farming business. So as I said, we can't put it out later. So here it is, farming scene now.
6: Hello and welcome to Farming Scene, brought to you by Chagas. Alan Nolan speaking to you tonight in Chagas in Ballinrobe. Well, the deadline for farmers to apply for the Fuel Income Support Scheme has been extended from yesterday, Wednesday the 27th of May, to midnight on Tuesday the 2nd of June. The Minister for Agriculture, Martin Hayden, said the decision to extend the application window was taken in light of the fieldwork activity increasing significantly, leaving farmers and contractors under pressure to apply. He said, "I am conscious that farmers will be extremely busy during the current spell of weather, and and he's extended the deadline for the fuel support scheme as he wants to ensure that no one is left behind and that as many farmers and farm contractors as possible have the opportunity to apply. The minister is urging farmers and contractors who have not yet applied and who want to avail of this support to do so by Tuesday, the 2nd of June. There is 6 million allocated to the scheme, and the department have explained that the exact payment each applicant will receive will be calculated once all claims have been submitted. It is anticipated, however, that the payment will

0: be approximately 20 cents per litre based on the estimated usage over a 5-month period from March to July. And the manner in which the estimated usage is derived is based on the volume of green diesel purchased in 25. The department have said that in the case of applicants who only purchase green diesel from a supplier once or twice a year, the receipts dating back to October 24 will be accepted as well. And the total usage figure is divided by 12 and multiplied by 5 to get the estimated 5-month usage, and this figure is multiplied by 20 cent to get the predicted payment. The minimum payment under the scheme is 100 euro, meaning that the minimum total usage figure is 1,200 litres. That's the minimum that you'd have to use. So the application process is straightforward for farmers. Simply log on to agfood.ie there, select applications for payment and the fuel support scheme, and you can apply there up to next Tuesday, the 2nd of June. Now, also in the last few days, the reopening of the National Farm Safety Measure for 2026 has been announced by the Minister for Agriculture, Martin Hayden. And the measure will cover 60% of the eligible cost for up to 4 PTO shafts, subject to a maximum eligible cost of 100 euro per PTO shaft cover. Opening the measure on Wednesday, coinciding with Tractor Safety Week, Minister Hayden said too many farmers are operating PTO-powered equipment with PTO shafts which are not adequate. Adequately protected, placing themselves and others at risk of serious injuries. The closing date for the submission of applications for payment is Friday, the 6th of November 26. And farmers who availed the grant aid under the National Farm Safety Measure in previous years are also eligible to apply again this year. And just a reminder again tonight that the closing date to make amendments to your base application without penalties is the 31st of May. So you can add a parcel up to the 31st of May. After that date, you cannot add a parcel again. So if you need to amend your BIS application, you need to get onto it and do it in the next day or two. Well, it's that time of year again for sheep farmers when the sheep shearing is taking place. So farmers need to remember that for the sheep welfare scheme, shear needs to be carried out on the payable number of sheep applied for at application stage. This can include yos and dry yos are lactating yearling yo hoggets. If a contractor is carrying out the shearing, then a receipt of payment needs to be made available in the case of an inspection, along with payment remittance from the wool sales. Where there is no contractor involved, receipt then for the sale of the wool will generally suffice, or evidence that yos have been shorn either through verification by an inspector in the case of a non-farm inspection, or the submission of timestamp photos of shorn sheep. Therefore, it is advisable to take a few photos at the time of shearing. The terms and conditions state that if shearing has been carried out by the applicant, a photograph of the shorn sheep will be required. If wool has not been sold to a wool merchant, a photograph of the wool on the holding will be required. Now, while the temperatures have reduced today, the last 2 days in particular were very hot, so it's important in days like that to monitor heat stress in cattle, with breeding bulls particularly prone to heat stress due to the workload. You should check water troughs regularly to ensure the cattle have access to enough clean, fresh water. A buffer supply of water may be required where trough size is small. Try to select paddocks that have the most amount of shade to help keep cattle cool, with the trees and hedges on the southern borders of fields helping protect cattle from the strongest sunshine. And in these warm days, working with cattle should be confined to the early mornings or late evenings when it is coolest, and working dogs should be not worked in that intense heat. Well, that's all for tonight. Join us again tomorrow night at the same time. From me, Alan Nolan, in Teagasc Ban Rob. Good night.
1: Thank you, Alan. And of course, tomorrow night he'll be back at his normal time of 9 o'clock. But as I said, we had to move it this evening because of the outside broadcast coming from the airport, which will be just kicking off at 9 o'clock exactly. Now, enjoying the show, Eamon, if you could please play Plough On Paddy by Derek Ryan for Noreen. And she's listening in Tuam tonight. Thanks, Eamon. How are you, Noreen? And thanks for listening in the first place. Regarding Tommy's play, hi Eamon, I would highly recommend the play. I've seen it numerous times and it always causes emotion when I hear that sing that song. Maura makes a fabulous job, backed by all the players. Tommy's play are a credit to him and Mary Bracken in Beleek. Indeed, I saw it twice myself. I saw the original version and the updated version. Indeed it is, and I couldn't concur with you more. Let's see. Now, there's a little ad break, so I better take that. We'll get that all that out of the way and back to the music then. Helter Skelter.
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0: Jack Keogh there and a song from last year, one called I'll Never Let You Down. And before that, the brand new one from Derek Ryan called Plough On, Paddy. Plough On.
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0: Yes, indeed. And this is Nice and Easy. This is Thursday and it's brought to you by the Audrey House Hotel in Tuam. And we say thanks to them for their sponsorship of the Nice and Easy programme each and every evening here on your number one Midwest Radio. Let's go with Rachel McConnell. She's in the kitchen at the moment. She's cooking up some love.

0: Yeah, Rachel McConnell, that's a great song from about 2 years back, one called Gonna Cook Me Up. 2023, 3 years back. By Jove, the time is flying. The time is flying. Sure, we're on the way now to the longest day of the year. Holy God. As Miley used to say, isn't the time absolutely flying, isn't it? Isn't it? It seems better though when the days are finer. It doesn't seem to go as fast. Hopefully not, anyway. Right, back to the music we go. Oh, tell you what, there's a break here now. We better take it. I was asked earlier on to play John Kelly, and I will. My lovely Achill Island, and I will play that right after we take the break, and the break isn't very long, so we'll be right back to you.
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0: And hello to Eileen, tuned in and joined the show as well. Thank you very much indeed.
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10: The lights are shining.

They call him the man from Knock. I suppose the reason they call him the man from Knock is because he is the man from Knock. John Kelly, of course, there, and my Achill Island home. Lovely stuff indeed. Now, Noreen was enjoying the tune I played for her yesterday, Plow On Paddy, because she was dancing around the kitchen. Glad to hear it. Glad to hear it. Good on you. More power to your elbow and your knees as well. Right, let's continue with the music. Tonight, I'll throw a party of my own. That's what Claudia Buckley said last year. Oh, here it is.

0: Right, I'll throw a party of my own. Thanks, Eamon, for playing David James. Jerry played the video last night and the scene was fabulous as it was singing and the music. Thanks again. You're very welcome indeed. And thanks a million, says Pete in Ballina. Thank you indeed for tuning our way, Eamon. Hope you're keeping well. Any chance of playing your choice, a song of your choice, and the Celtic Brothers for Anne, Bridie and Marie tuned in and enjoying the programme as well. Well done to Joe Rogers, Dalton Terrace and Ballyhadreen on his very nice garden. Well, gorgeous. And just bull of us. Now, we were talking about all that's going on at the airport and we're heading up there very, very fast. But here's another song about an airport.
1: And now it's an American country classic on Nice and Easy.
0: Here's Susan Ray with the song called L.A. International Airport.

0: Mick Flavin, The Little Mountain Church. That was our music as requested, and I know, May, you'd really enjoy that. May's time, it is just coming up on 16 minutes away from 9.
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0: Now it's time to play a song in memory of the great Monsignor James Horne, and what a man he was, and it's great that the celebration is. Hard to believe that the airport is 40 years in operation. I remember driving on that runway when it was first done before the airport opened. Light SVN 794SIZ. That was a long, long time ago. And it was lovely. It was lovely. And he's an amazing man. He's an amazing man, is all I can say. I won't make a long winded speech because you'll all hear it on the radio anyway. He wanted a decent dance hall to bring people together. He got that. He made that. He came to Knock and he wanted to develop Knock. He did that. He saw that the pilgrims needed somewhere out of the rain. He decided to build a basilica. He got that. In the meantime, he did lots of other work as well. He saw that the local farmers needed a machine for cutting turf. He organised that out of the sugar factory in Tuam, because I remember that's where you had to book the machine in the presbytery in Knock. And finally, he said, I need an airport. And we got that. And what more could you ask for? A man that had so much, gave so much and did so much in his life. And I know he's up there looking down. And if he could only bring a little bit of peace to the world, it would be a great thing. I'm sure if we pray to him, he'd probably bring that as well. Here's a song recorded by Carmel Kilgallen back in 87 or 88. It was shortly after. It was shortly after the Monsignor died anyway. Sadly, I can't bring you a song that's praising him before he died, but there's other songs of that. But this is the song that

0: Carmel Kilgallen there, and the song remembering the life of James Horden, A Man Apart. Rochford's time, it is just coming up in 9 minutes away from 9 o'clock.
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0: Now, earlier on, music was requested from Big Tom and the Mainliners, and I'd say you'd probably like this one.

Big Tom and the Mainliners here on Four Country Roads to Glenmaddy. That's where I got it, even on the programme this evening. Good evening to you, Nicola. I didn't have time to play the song for you. Sorry about that. Nevertheless, I'll try and pick up it again the next time I'm on next Monday evening. I'll be on at 7 o'clock because it's the bank holiday weekend, of course. That's it. Would you ever please repeat all of the achievements of the late Father Horan? Definitely needs a second run. Maybe rest in peace. Well, the Thurien Dance Hall, the Basilica in Knock, the airport, the turf machine, the development Knock and everything else that goes with it. He did just about he could possibly a man could do. He was a man apart, and that's the best way I can put it to you. Thank you very much indeed. We'll be crossing over now to the outside broadcast from the Ireland West Airport Knock for the festivities celebrating the 40 years of the airport in operation. So from me, Eamon Kelly, signing off on this Thursday evening. Good night, take care, good evening, and have yourselves a good Thursday evening. Just leave you with a little bit of instrumental from John McIntyre Ensemble and the South Winds Medley. Good night.

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10: What exactly is going on here?
11: What do you think is going on? We're building an airport. And I hope the Department of Transport doesn't hear about it. Now, don't tell them. And we're going to have it built in a very, very short time. You see the activity that's going on here. There's another load coming now. And I think it's marvellous. Aren't you?
10: Are you being absolutely serious about what's going on
11: here? We have no money. But we're hoping to get it next week or the week after.
10: You don't really have permission and you don't have money?
11: I'm not sure whether I have permission or not. But I mean, I'm going ahead anyhow, just taking a chance.
12: 40 years ago, many believed it could never happen. An airport built on a remote foggy hill in the west of Ireland. But one man saw something others didn't. Monsignor James Horan saw opportunity. He saw a future for the west of Ireland. In 1981, against criticism, against doubt,

0: Charles Haughey officially opened the airport. What once seemed impossible was now real. For families, for tourism, for business, for immigrants returning home, this airport became far more than a place of arrival and departure. It became a lifeline for the entire region. Just weeks after the official opening, Monsignor Horan passed away while on pilgrimage in Lourdes. In an emotional homecoming, his remains returned through the airport he fought so hard to build. 40 years on, Ireland West Airport Knock has connected the west of Ireland to the world, welcoming millions of passengers, creating opportunity, and becoming one of the great success stories of the west of Ireland. And tonight, live from Ireland West Airport Knock in association with Midwest Radio, we celebrate the people, the vision, and the determination that made it all possible. Welcome to this special night, celebrating 40 years of Ireland West Airport Knock. And now, please welcome your host for tonight, Tommy Maron.
1: Good evening, ladies and gentlemen. Báilteanna of Galair, agus Súlagam Gaoilse of Galair Goma. What a feeling and sense of goodwill we have here in the terminal building tonight here at Ireland West Airport Knock as we celebrate 40 years of this amazing infrastructure. And I'm sure Monsignor Horan is looking down on us tonight and he's saying, have a ball, because I can assure you tonight we are going to relive the past, we are going to look at the present, but most importantly, we look to the future. Dara Cillery has the checkbook in his hand. And before the night is out, he shall write a check, one way or the other. So sit back, relax, and enjoy a night of song, stories, and even poetry to celebrate Poetry Day Ireland. Well, you know, this airport was really born out of Knock Shrine because, of course, the Monsignor was in Knock. He had this dream of an airport. So the connection between Knock and the airport itself is something that has been with us for many, many years. So we thought it would be nice tonight if we invited the cream of the Irish industry of music to come along and sing what is a very special song synonymous with Knock and indeed with this airport. He is our number one singer in Ireland. The man with the golden pen and the golden voice. Tonight, he's going to perform that wonderful Dana composition, Our Lady of Knock. Please give a wonderful welcome to Michael English.

0: And there you have it. That is Michael English. Michael, what an opening. Thank you. And that is Our Lady of Knock. Now, we have three panels tonight here in the beautiful surrounds of the airport. My biggest challenge tonight is to keep the first panel under control. I wonder who that might be. Anyway, you're all very welcome. Tom Neary, of course, the chief steward at Knock Shrine for many years. Bartley Horan, the nephew of Monsignor James. Pádraig Flynn, former minister and EU commissioner, of course. And Tracy Ryan is probably the girl that you don't know best on the panel. Tracy, the daughter of the late, great Jim Ryan. You're all very welcome. So we've got 7 minutes to talk about all of this. Tom, you're welcome to tonight. How are you keeping?
1: Thanks very much. Not too bad. Recently, I had to get a hip replacement, so I'm a little bit restricted at the moment. But otherwise than that, I'm okay.
0: Good. Well, the tongue is working all right, is it?
1: Yeah, it is, yeah.
0: Good, good.
1: Oh, it is.
0: Yeah.
1: I'm talking all day to the media, actually.
0: Okay.
1: I'm probably hoarse now, but however.
0: You're doing good. Monsignor Horan was very close to you, and you were very close to him.
1: Well, you see, from the day he came to Knock as curate, because I was writing features in the Western paper, and he read what I wrote, and he said, this man might be useful to me, so I'd better meet him straight off. He came over to my house in Knock Parish, where I lived then, and he said, you might be able to help me with things. I want to do a lot of writing and stuff like that to promote the shrine. And he struck me as being a really nice character. So I said, I'll help you any way I can. There's no problem. And that was the beginning of 23 years working with him at the shrine. And then I was the chief steward at the same time. I was there for over 40 years. And before that, even 15 years as a steward.
0: Yeah. And was there a bit of a rogue in him?
1: What?
0: Was there a bit of a rogue in him?
1: Well, the point about it is, he had two kind of personalities. When he put on his business character and dealing with tough people, he could be tough, and he stood his ground, and he never took no for an answer from any of them. And no nonsense, he was a no nonsense man, and he liked progress. And he was a man of the people very much, because he loved working with people, for people, loved to see them happy, doing their own things. And he did away with all this kind of inferiority complex that we had in the West. And he encouraged people to get up and do things for themselves. And he said, you can achieve. And forget about that nonsense you go on with. And yeah. Open yourselves up.
0: And boy, did he open himself
1: up.
0: And
1: he did.
0: And when he suggested to you, Tom, about the airport, now, in all honesty, did you think this, even by his standards, was mad?
1: Well, I think the one great thing about him, he was so sincere in what he wanted to do. And if he had an idea, he believed in it because he thought it was right, and you would not shift him from that. And he often used to run things past me and ask for my opinion, and sometimes I'd say, well, maybe, and no, but he wasn't happy until he got the right answer. You know, that was the Monsignor. But then he had the other side as well. He could be a lovely, simple man. He had no time for money except get it and do things for people. And he had no interest in politics, only to get things done.
0: Yeah.
1: That was his aim.
0: And if he was here tonight...
1: He was so sincere.
0: Yeah.
1: And he had this wonderful kind of relaxed way then when he switched off. And he could switch off in the evenings. And he'd take up the accordion, play a few tunes, sing a song. And he loved that, yeah. Reminiscing.
0: A great man.
1: And I did, at the end of his years... I sat with him doing the memoirs, and he recalled all the events of his life as a young lad and telling me how he was nearly drowned as a youngster, and that another German lad was nearly drowned and he saved him and pulled him out of the water. He'd go into that sort of thing, but he could relax, and then he was a different man. He was so pleasant, funny. He loved, of course, everything Irish. And he loved to watch the golf, the big competitions. That was his...
0: So he had lots of variety in his life. And thanks so much, Tom, for sharing those few memories with us. Bartley, Horan Bartley, of course, the nephew. Would he call to the house much? Was he revered in the household?
2: Oh, he was. We used to call every Christmas, St. Stephen's Day, for a big dinner in the house. That was the first memory I have of him. Yeah. And there'd be always, if he was coming, the house had to be cleaned up and things like that.
0: Was he a generous man?
2: Oh, he was, yeah.
0: He throwed the few bob.
2: Oh, not him now and again, but he was careful with it.
0: He probably had to ask Tom. Oh, was he careful with it?
2: Oh, he was, yes.
0: Yeah. The Cortina, you have it here tonight.
2: I have, yes.
0: What age is the Cortina?
2: It's a 1981 Cortina.
0: Was that his last car?
2: That was the last car. He had it from 81 to 86 and he died.
0: And at the time, that was probably a fairly posh car.
2: Oh, it was, yeah. It was a GL model car. Yeah. And it was a sunroof and...
0: And Bartley, could I ask you the question? Did he try and make you become a priest?
2: No, not.
0: He wouldn't have had much hope, would he?
2: No, not at the time.
0: Yeah, great. But great, man. And every time you were saying to me that when people ask you your name, they always say, "Are you anything to the Monsignors?" Yes. It's just incredible.
2: When I bring the car out to shows and things like that, they all come around and ask about it. Yeah. And ask about him. Yeah. And
0: if he was around now, he'd probably say, "You should charge a tenner and give it to the airport." Bartley, thank you. Porrick, how are you?
3: I'm here.
0: You sure are.
3: Once again.
0: Once again. How are you keeping?
3: Well, I feel pretty good, and it's a pleasure to be here at 87 years of age.
0: Whoa!
3: And while I'm here, I want to introduce my lovely wife, Dorothy, to you all, and my daughter, Audrey.
0: Now, we have 4 minutes to summarize what you said in 25 minutes 10 years ago. So how are you feeling tonight about...
3: Well, I remember the last time you interviewed me.
0: Yes.
3: You asked me one question.
0: That's all I had to do.
3: And I spoke for 20 minutes and you never asked me another. And you've been waiting all these years to get the opportunity to do it again.
0: Okay, let's see who wins this.
3: Come on.
0: What are you thinking tonight, Porrick? Briefly, 40 years on.
3: Well, I want to tell you this much. This is a very special day for me. It's a day of a lot of memories and a celebration. And it's a celebration of a success story that I played a little part in with Monsignor James. And I have to say to you now that they have talked a lot about the Monsignor, the visionary. I knew him for quite some time. I knew him over in the Turin Ballroom. You remember that? And I want to tell you something. He never changed a day. And he wanted everything he arranged to do to be a success. And he had successful dreams all his life. And when you think about it, when he became the parish priest of Knock, he wanted to see to it that the shrine was to be made worldwide known of and visited. And then you built the basilica. And that is something that I will never forget. I was there the opening day. And then he wanted to build an airport to get connectivity amongst the whole range of aspects of life that he wanted to see successful. And that was Monsignor. Now, there was a guy called Porrick Flynn, who was the Minister of State, Dara Kaleri, who was the Minister of State of Transport. And I was the lucky person to approve in principle the building of Knock Airport. He had great determination, Tom. And he had an extraordinary amount of community support. He wanted everything to succeed. And you know, when you think about it, it was economic and a social asset that he had in mind. And he wanted a community-owned airport. And that's the great reason it's been the great success. It's owned by you, the community, and you have never betrayed the loyalty to him and it. Well done.
0: Warwick, if I could ask you one question finally. If you had 1 minute of Monsignor Horan's time right now, what would you say to him?
3: I would say that he had an enormous life, and it was an onerous life, all the things he was involved in. He transferred and transformed the village of Knock and to the shrine. He made it different, and he made it in such a way that when the papal visit took place, I was there when Paul II arrived. 100 years after the vision in Knock. And he had a dream then that he wanted the next pope to come to Knock would arrive and arrive at the airport that he was going to build. Now, I have to say to you that he and I discussed a lot of things. My involvement with the Taoiseach and with everybody else that was involved as far as the money was concerned and how the arrangements for the transfer of the money took place and all that kind of thing. Leave that now aside for a moment. But I have to tell you, he knew he was going to get it. And I used to call there once a month on the way home from Dublin to discuss how things were going. And we talked all about the difficulties that existed and the skepticism that existed some places and the difficulty in arranging for the money to be delivered in due course. He never doubted it for a moment that it was going to happen. And I was with him in that from the very start. Now, I have to tell you that he achieved everything. And can I finish with two things? I remember the opening ceremony in 1986. And I remember CJH, Charlie Haughey, on the other side of the platform. And he had asked me to arrange with Paul Durkin. And unfortunately, I arranged it with Paul in a slightly different way than which Charlie had envisaged. But I have to tell you something. Paul Durkin, the poet, born in Mayo, he did a contribution that made it quite evident that every single village was named around County Mayo and that they were supporting what was happening on that day. And I agree with them.
0: Here, here. Okay.
3: Now, there's one final thing if I could say.
0: That's okay. We'll get your microphone on there in just a second.
3: Something that he and I discussed many times over the years that I was visiting with him, Monsignor. The question about the naming of the airport came up many times. And at the very start of our conversations, going back way back now, to the very start. He didn't particularly want it to be known entirely as Knock Airport. And he wanted it to be representative of something wider than that. And eventually, after all the variations of the Horn International and the Community Connacht International, all kind of thing, we ended up in the eventually agreeing the Ireland West Airport Knock. And he agreed finally. It's the only time I got him to agree with me on anything.
0: On anything, okay.
3: One final thing, because this is an occasion I thought I would never get the opportunity. He had a vision that went slightly beyond just the airport. And he wanted to see the development of the industrial park. No, sure. And I'm looking down at you, Joe Gilmore. 17 years, the managing director of this non-governmental airport, a community airport. And we owe a lot to you for the magnificence of your administration in that time. And I know you shared that view that he had about the industrial prospect that could attach to the airport. And it is something that I believe can be done. And I would encourage, I'll be in heaven watching you. And I want to see it finished because I know that the future is yet to come in it. Why? Because it's a good location. It has the right exercises, the quality workers, high technology manufacturing arrangement, I suggest, and it has just one single thing to be brought into place, and I say that to the ministerial occupants here this evening. And try and agree a tax-free benefit scheme to attach to it, and I believe that that technological section of served by the airport would satisfy not just me, but would satisfy Monsignor Horn in the wider frame of what he wanted to satisfy the possibilities of the gateway to the west of Ireland. Thank you very much.
0: Thank you, Boris. Thank you very much, Boric.
3: I'm think sorry for taking too long.
0: No, it's fair to say you won again, as we leave it at that. Thank you, Boric. Tracy Ryan. Tracy, lovely to have you here. You are
4: thank
0: so
4: you.
0: Proud of your father's involvement in this airport because you kind of grew up as a family with Jim Ryan mm-hmm. and his passion for this mm-hmm. place.
4: We did indeed. Thank you very much for inviting me. I'm absolutely thrilled to be here to represent Dad, whose life was the airport. Once he met Monsignor. But very briefly, it's hard to follow.
0: No, be brief,
4: it's
0: no
4: hard
0: problem.
4: To follow. Briefly, Dad's aviation life began when he was a young boy leaving Ireland at 18, and he flew planes in the Air Arm Fleet at the end of the Second World War. He came back to build an airport in Castlebar with his brothers Peter and Hugh Ryan and his brother-in-law Dermot McDermott. They did so, and it was doing pretty okay for its category. However, he knew it had reached its potential, and it didn't survive the recession of the 70s either. Thank you. Anyways, he went looking. His partner for the next airport that they had hoped and planned with himself and his brother Peter to build had to opt out, so he looked further afield. He buried his disappointment, as was his way, and he looked further afield, and boy, was he lucky that here was this visionary with this extraordinary clarity and this extraordinary ability to bring this vision that he had forth. So on the 10th of October 1979, Dad had his first meeting with Monsignor Horn, and it was like they hit the ground running, basically. And within five short years, planes were landing here. So every day, as a schoolgirl in Westport, I would hear the next installment of what they did and what they hadn't done and who had approved and who hadn't approved. So Dad's two big tasks in the very beginning were to locate the land. And he did this, he donned his wellies, lots of walking, lots of talking. And eventually they came up with this site, himself and Monsignor, liked Barna Lyra, I think it's also called, Barna Cuga, which obviously is a great name, considering it reflects five counties that can be seen from this site that we're sitting on. The next thing that Dad did that he was very proud of, and it was a hard task, and it was securing the land from all the landowners. Dad started a short memoir, which I only discovered recently, but peppered throughout it, he was so thankful to all of the landowners and bog owners because some gave it free of rent, free of cost, rather. They were all so patient, so interested, and so generous. Anyways, there was a very famous, not one but two meetings in a schoolhouse in Tyrene that everybody will remember. One of those stories, there were two meetings in fact, and that's where they gathered all the landowners and bog owners together. They came upon a fair price, I believe it was £200, if I'm allowed to say that at the time. And eventually they bought the land that we are now sitting on. There was one little problem that hadn't manifested itself till later that Dad discovered, and it was a problem because there were Turbary rights they hadn't realised would be there. But anyway, nonetheless, travelling over and back to Liverpool, Manchester, Dublin, eventually 27 acres was bought of the land. Dadamon Sr. Became firm friends. He was very, very sad when he passed, and Dad himself passed when he was very young, 71, and he was still here in the airport with his son Peter. And anyway, the only other thing I would say, if I may, like P, is another very strong memory in our house was Dad going to Australia with Monsignor Horne and John Balfe. And it was very appropriate that Dad went because he had lived and worked in Australia. In fact, he'd met his wife there. Mum was from Sydney. So they took off, and it was some extraordinary outing, and they did extraordinarily well out of it. Monsignor, of course, was globally regarded as the man in Ireland building an airport, not just in Ireland, naturally. The whole world was talking about him. So in Cairns Airport, they invited him to open it, and he went. And Dad accompanied him and John Balfe, and it was a huge success. They both came back with smiles on their faces. So there were very high times, very low times, disappointing times, as we all know. But in the end, it all worked out very well. Dad would be very proud.
5: He would be.
4: I'm very proud of him. We all are.
0: Why wouldn't you be? Thank you so much for sharing those lovely memories. Thank you. Now, hold on. Warwick, I don't know if it's the Monsignor that's dabbling with your microphones or not.
6: But I know there is, but there is something I forgot to say.
0: No, hold on. We've got it. Okay, sorry.
6: I want to say this, people up here in this community.
0: Yeah. Just try it that way.
4: Hold it.
6: And it's this. Mm.
0: No, don't hand it to him. He'll never give it away.
6: I have to remind the people here of one particular family that I did not name, but I'm going to do it now. And I want to say the great thanks I want to give to the Frank Harrington family. And let me put it finally in text to you. When Frank Harrington and his men and women and his army of people working for him were building the runway, I sent down the head inspector in transport to make sure that it was being done to the top level that one would expect for a runway as long as we had intended to bring in the big jets. And when the inspector came back and I asked him, what's the standard? I'll never forget what he said to me. It's as good, if not better, than Dublin Airport.
0: Well done. Thanks very much, Tom, Bartley, Porrick, Tracy. Thank you very much. Our roving reporter, Jerry Glennon, is in the audience, and I think there's a Harrington connection about to come up, Jerry.
7: He's as good as Dublin Airport. I have the said Frank Harrington here beside me, the man with the biggest shovel and the biggest wheelbarrow in Ireland. Frank Harrington from Harrington Concrete and Sand. You're very welcome with your lovely wife here beside you. Frank, when it came to building the airport, I know you were no stranger to Monsignor Horne and how he got up to things, because you had already been involved with his work and the work of building the Basilica. But when you got that call, Frank, from Monsignor a couple of years later to say, Frank, you know what it is? I'm thinking about building an airport, and I want you to help me and build it for me. What went through your mind?
8: I didn't get too excited. Because I knew the man, you see, so I knew if he got into his head, to go on, whether you liked it or not, to go. So that was it.
7: And what was the toughest part of it all, Frank?
8: Getting started, I suppose, and getting things organised. And, you know, it takes a bit of work to do it. Well, we got on all right. We got on fine. We've done a good job.
7: You said, well, you heard what the commissioner said there. You had the best airport outside of Dublin, or is equal to Dublin. Frank, I have one more question for you in the melee of all of this. Is it true, like what Porrick Flynn said earlier on, he was a tough man, but he appreciated work, and he greatly appreciated work being done well?
8: Oh, that's right. He was a tough man that way, but if you're on the job right, from those, no problem.
7: Well, you obviously did that because you've lived to tell the tale, Frank, and here you are gone from strength to strength.
8: That's right.
7: Is there another airport in you?
8: There could be.
7: Well, I wish you well. Now, speaking of airports and making their career around airports, here's another wonderful man, and this particular man, Captain Paddy Judge. Paddy, I'm right in saying you're a native son of Charlestown for a start.
5: No, not quite. I'm from Turin.
7: Even better, closer to home.
5: And would you believe it, I used to go down to Frank Harrington's to get gravel in the tractor when I was a kid.
7: So you started on tractors and finished on planes?
5: That's pretty well about it, yeah.
7: Paddy, you had flown many flights. When you got the call-up from your bosses, incidentally, Aer Lingus, of course, celebrated its 90th birthday the other day, so it's a week of celebrations. But Paddy, when you got the call-up from your bosses at Aer Lingus to say you're going to be one of the men to captain an aircraft in Tunnock Airport, what went through your head and your heart?
5: Well, it was at the time I was assistant chief pilot in Aer Lingus, and Jack Bagnall was the chief training captain. So we decided that we'd put on a fairly heavy crew on it, and being from the local area and having more or less driven around the place to find out the landmarks that we could use, I certainly, made sure that I was on the flight, as indeed were all the girls that were with us. They were all from Mayo as well too, one of whom I went to national school with, would you believe it?
7: Emotional, exciting, a combination of all of those things.
5: It was an absolutely fabulous experience, one of the best experiences in my life, I think. And I was driving by Turin today, the dance hall there, and I remember that Father Horan cut his, or the Monsignor as he's known as, cut his teeth in building that and then went on to build greater things as it came around. As I was listening to the minister's speech earlier on, I looked out and I saw it got, as we'd say, scumalach and cure, a kind of foggy, and it reminded me very much of the approach that we came in here. And later on, as he passed reference to being corralled by, in fact, the airport management to try and make sure that, in fact, they had money is going forward, I thought, you know, the skills Father Horan has left behind are still going.
7: Absolutely. Well said. Captain Paddy Judge, thank you very much. And it's a pleasure to have you and Frank here tonight. So now, ladies and gentlemen, we have a Gay Byrne moment because we have a little bit of VT. And the little bit of VT features a man who would, well, he would have had his relationship with Knock Airport in the time, so much so that he had a hit song out of it anyway. We're talking about Christy Moore, the troubadour, and the balladeer that is Christy Moore. So what we're going to see in this little bit of VT is Christy saying a few words about the airport and then into that very famous Knock Airport song. I've always wanted to say this, roll it there, Colette.
9: My story begins really with the Knock song back in 1965. I was working in the National Bank in Ballyhaunas, and that's where the father used to make his lodgements from the ballroom. And many's the Monday, Tuesday morning, I counted his coinage out after the great dances in Turin. And then 20 years on, I was always intrigued by Knock Airport as it was built. And any time I was playing in Mayo, I used to drive up onto Borna Cuaiga and drive in onto the site where the airport had been built. And actually, in fact, a few nights I even slept there. And one night I was there and I just started ruminating about the whole thing. At the early age of 38, me mother said, go west. Get up, says she, and get a job, says I, I'll do me best. I pulled on me Wellingtons to make for Kilchamock, but I took a wrong turn in Charlestown and ended up in Knock. Oh, once this quiet crossroads was a place of gentle prayer, where Catholics got indulgence once or twice a year. You could buy a pair of rosary beads or get your candles blessed. If you had a guilty conscience, you could get it off your chest. Then came the priest from Parthree, Father Horan was his name. Ever since he's been appointed, Knock has never been the same. Be God, says Jem, 'tis 80 years since Mary was a doubt. 'Tis time for another.

To establish terra firma, he drew up a 10-year plan, and he started running dances around 1961. He built a basilica upon the holy ground, and once he had a focal point, he started to expand. Chip shops and bed and breakfasts sprung up overnight. Oh, once a place for quiet retreats, now a holy sight. All sorts of fancy restaurants for every race and creed, where black and white and yellow pilgrims could get a mighty feed. We had the Blessed Virgin here, Father Horton did declare. Foster and Alan appeared just over there. Do you mean to tell me, said James or to his flock, that we are not entitled to an old airport here to knock? Oh, from Fatima to Bethlehem and from Lourdes to Kilchimock, I'd never seen America like the airport of the knock. TDs were lobbied and harassed with talk of promised votes, and people who had been loyal for years spoke of changing courts. Excommunication was threatened upon the flock, who said it was irreverent building airports up in Knock. Now everyone is happy,

0: the steps, the old de Havilland aeroplanes and Virgin jumbo jets. Now poor old Father Jim has gone to the airport in the sky, and down on Barnacoiga he keeps a friendly eye on Ryanair and Aer Lingus as they fly to and fro. We'll never see the likes again on the plains of sweet Mayo. From Fatima to Bethlehem and from North to Kilchamuck, I never seen a miracle like the airport up and knock.
1: And that is Christy Moore. Thank you very much, Christy, for that lovely, lovely message. So how do you follow Christy Moore musically? We'll be going to our second panel in just a minute. But when we were deciding what songs to include in the performances tonight, one song came up time and time and time again. And when we asked Michael English, would he be able to perform it for us tonight, I remember ringing him and he said, "Asher, I know it well, and I'd be only too thrilled to do it." So singing what I think is an anthem for the West of Ireland, and that's what we're here tonight to, I suppose, celebrate the anthems and the wonderful buildings and the wonderful people. Singing "The West's Awake." Welcome back, Michael English.

0: there you have it. That was Michael English. Well done, Michael. That was absolutely sensational. You could hear a pin drop with the singing of that beautiful, beautiful song. The West's awake. Well, the West was awake in the past. It's awake right now, too. Our next panel include Piers Concannon, who's with me in that beautiful white and black suit. A long way away from when you were brought here, well, over 40 years ago. This man is the longest standing staff member. He's been here since the very, very start.
1: Oh, thank you.
0: 40 years. I can only imagine the pension this fella's going to get when he retires. Piers Concannon, Chief Fire and Security Officer. You were working with the Monsignor in the Shrine, and he asked you to come here and train to be a mechanic, was it, or in the fire service?
1: Yeah, it just shows how times change. So back in 1986, I was serving my bricklaying apprenticeship with Monsignor Horton, working around with his nephew, Jimmy, and we were building around the Shrine. So at maybe 11 o'clock, we would go into the priest's house. And I don't think Father Richard has that for his staff now, but at that time, we would go in and... There was a housekeeper, Mrs. Brett, and she was a fine lady, and she would ring in and make the curtain bun, and everyone knew what the curtain's going and sitting there. And next thing in came the Monsignor, and she said, anyone here like to join an airport fire service? Now, this is on Holy Thursday, when you think it is more in his mind in church duties than he had on the airport. But no, and you like to join an airport. And I said to him, do you mind just say that again? And he says, would you like to join an airport fire service? And I thought about it for about 3 seconds. And I said, God, I'd love that. Now, it wasn't that I didn't like the bricklaying, but I was a family of seven boys, and two of them were already in America working, and I didn't want to go there. But he said to me, Pierce, there's only one catch, you have to be unemployed. And I didn't even know what he meant, to be unemployed, but I literally sacked myself. And thankfully, 40 years later, I'm still working. So what happened was I had to go down to Swinford and sign on unemployed and sign on the dole. And turn up on Tuesday, the 1st of April. Monday was a bank holiday, Easter Monday. Started on Tuesday. So when you look at it today, to join the airport fire service security takes about 4 or 5 months. There it took 30 seconds, Monsignor, you better join the fire service. And that's how it all started.
0: And no regrets?
1: Absolutely not. Look, I was only going there for a short time, but I absolutely fell in love with the place, and still do. Mm. 40 years later, I'm probably as much in love with it today as I am when I started.
0: Yeah. And how long more will you stay?
1: yeah, that's a... my wife says I'll never retire. I'll probably be found dead here. But, you know, when the time comes up and when it's time to go, I will go. But there's a lot to be done. I'm a bit like the Monsignor. I'm in a hurry as well. So there's a lot of work I'm doing at the airport at the moment, and long may I continue doing it.
0: Long may you do so, Piers. Thank you. Thank you.
1: Thank you.
0: Paul Claffey is with us this evening as well. Paul, your claim to fame, one of many claims to fame, is you were responsible for the landing, were you, of the first jumbo jet here?
2: Yeah, Tommy, before I answer that, I just want to say, I never had the pleasure of meeting the Monsignor. It's one of my big regrets, because as a lot of you know, Midwest Radio started around the same time as the airport. And I'm always chuffed when people say to me, oh, the best two things that ever happened in the west of Ireland is Knock Airport and Midwest Radio. So I'm always chuffed. I don't know if it's true or not, but I'm always chuffed when people say that to me. But I started doing music tours, and my music tour started when I was in Spain on a golf trip with Joe Dolan and many friends. And we were there one night in a bar and a beautiful hotel, but people were bored at night, and they were listening to some very not so great music. And I said to myself, Jesus, if I could ever get Irish musicians to come over here. And Joe said to me, well, why don't you? And then I rang the airport, and I found out that David Walsh from Joe Walsh Tours did charter aircraft. So I rang David and I said, David, if I get a charter aircraft, if I fill a charter aircraft, will you get it, fly it into Knock? He said, if you fill it, he said, I'll get it into Knock. And that's how it started for the trips. Then I did the trips to Spain and to Bulgaria and to all around the place. And then I got an idea, an opportunity came to get a jumbo jet, as we said, to go to the Caribbean from Knock. And I said, Jesus, if I could ever get that off the ground. So I thought of it, and I remember getting the brochures printed from it. And I rang, I think, Joe Dole, and I rang Robert Mazzell and Mike Denver and a load of artists at the time and asked them would they come with me. And that time you didn't have asked them twice. They were all delighted to get 10 days in the Caribbean. So I remember the brochures were being printed down in Berry's Printing Works in Westport. And such was the excitement about me going to the Caribbean that half the staff in Berry's were ringing me up. How do I book that? How do I book that? So I knew then I was on a winner. So Jerry Lennon actually will describe the moment, Jerry, that the jumbo jet, we were talking about on the radio today, and Jerry explains to me, he was here at the time the jumbo jet. You explain a lot better than I do, Jerry.
3: I'm not so sure about that, but you say, do I remember? Will I ever forget, as the song says? Because the jumbo arrived into this here airport, and like up on the second floor, you can see there yourself, ladies and gentlemen. When the jumbo arrived in, it absolutely dwarfed the building.
2: Yeah.
3: Massive, massive, 500 people. And the captain and the first officer and the crew were looking down on us. And all the people were ready to board the plane. We were looking up agog at this 747. That was one part of it. The second part of it was such a spectacle at the time. I'm not exaggerating when I'd say hundreds and hundreds, and maybe even a few thousand people, because in those days, people could come right up to the fence. Do you remember that? You could almost come up to the concourse building, and hundreds of people came to see the spectacle of the jumbo arrive at Knock Airport.
2: Yeah, it was.
3: And then it was boarded, and it took off, and the roar of that machine go down that runway. But you know what it was, Paul? No more than the original planes that came in, yeah, it was a really proud moment to see that 747 yeah, take off into the skies. You had a wonderful line. I think you had a line that said people could have their breakfast in Mayo.
2: That's right.
3: And the their dinner in the Caribbean.
2: So then I got cocky then. I filled it within about 3 days. And then David Walsh said, would you ever get another one? The following 10 days, but geez, I got another one, I filled that as well. And then I got another one, and I filled that as well. So we did 3 10-day trips to the Caribbean on an all-inclusive base. And listen, let me tell you, the stories that will circulate for the next 30 years about it. And then finally, I got my courage up, and then David rang me, and he said, would you do a trip to South Africa, to Cape Town? And I said, would you be able to get it out of Knock? He said, if you can fill it, he said, I'll get it out of Knock. And be geez, what happened? Filled it not once, twice, 3 times out of Knock as well. And we had an absolutely wonderful time. But as I said to you, it was all to do with the airport here and the big attraction. And people will tell you, like, you have to go back now 30 years. It was 30 years ago since I started the first trip. And there was people who were never really out of the country before, never in Spain or Portugal, and they came. And so many of them, to this day, in fact, I'm doing a trip with Michael English next week, and the week, well, 2 trips. Next week, we're going with, starting our first of our 2 trips to Spain. We have 1,000 people going from Knock over the next 2 weeks with Michael English and several other artists as well. But it's the attraction of Knock. So good. You hop in here and 2 hours later you're in Jerez in Spain, and it's just like a family wedding. And I would never have done it without Knock Airport.
0: Well done, Paul. Thank you. Very well said. It's almost eerie looking at Michael Kennedy. Michael is the son of the late Joe Kennedy. It's almost like looking at a young Joe over there. Does everybody say you're the absolute spit of your dad?
4: Yeah, it does happen for sure, yeah.
0: And a bit like Tracy with Jim Ryan, you know, growing up in a household where Knock Airport was such a passion of a parent, and in your case it was Joe, he was chairman here and also president. Did he talk so much about it in the house?
4: Yeah, I think, Dad was a very passionate Irish man. He was an even more passionate West of Ireland man, if you like. And for him, he had to leave here like so many did when he was 15 years of age. And off he went, you know, tingling, as they used to say. And his business career, I think everybody knows about. He built a big business, and eventually, you know, which took him a lifetime, really. And he sold that on to the management, and they carried on with it. And I think this opportunity here came at the very right time for him. And as many of you will know, Dad was a man of enormous faith. And I think the good Lord sent him this opportunity to come here and help with his business acumen, if you like, to help the growth of the airport. He relished the task. I mean, there was, you know, as I say, he was so proud of being from this area. One of his greatest gifts, I think, was his ability to identify and harness the right individuals to deliver the objective, the vision that he had, align everybody and set them off in the right direction and motivate them to achieve what they eventually did here in his time. I mean, he did two stints here as chairman but he loved every minute of it. He just loved being in this part of the world.
0: And what I think most people who knew Joe loved most about him, he was such a grassroots guy. You know, despite his success, his all the things he achieved, as you say, he never forgot the grassroots.
4: It was never. And again, as many people will know, he supported and sort of to this day supports a lot of the local charities around the area. He never, ever forgot where he came from. I mean, he was never happier than obviously been here, but also down in Inniscrone with his beloved wife, Kathleen, my mum, who's still going tremendously well at 91 years
0: of age. And I hope she's listening in tonight.
4: Yeah. Sorry?
0: I hope she's listening in.
4: Oh, yeah, she will be. So, hi, Mum. No, she is. And as I say, he was never happier than being in this part of the world with Kathleen and his family and extended family around him. Just loved it.
0: Well, I know from the airport's perspective, they are so indebted for all of the work he put in here in making sure that things went to plan and planned for the future. So on behalf of all of the airport to the Kennedy family, thank you very much indeed, Michael. And finally, he's here on a wing and a prayer, Terry Riley. How are you keeping, Terry?
5: Good, Tommy, good.
0: Yeah. We've heard all these stories about the Monsignor before, but you know what? You never get tired listening to them.
5: There's so many stories untold. I've heard a few more tonight. I've dug up a few bodies tonight. Things I didn't know that people said, did you know that? Yeah. One of the things was, did you know that culture didn't know that the Monsignor was building an airport here? They had rights to the land. They didn't know for 3 months afterwards. There was war in Dublin when they found out. But that's not public. It's public now tonight.
0: Yeah. In your journalistic career, you met an awful lot of people in life. Where did the Monsignor go in the pecking order? Was he at the top?
5: Oh yeah, definitely at the top. I interviewed Michael O'Leary for the book back in 2006, and I said to him, I said, what did you really think of the Monsignor? And he said, if I had the power, I'd make him a government minister, and he would run any department, and we'd get action. Sorry about it, lads. No doubt, Darren, the boys will live up to that. I'm sure they will. Yeah. But that was the guy he was.
0: Yeah. And you sit here tonight, it's 40 years, and probably in another 40, if things go to plan, this place could be twice the size.
5: Look, what you look at is, you know, the bad start, the tough start, you know, the day that a biblical rain, that it rained and rained and rained and nearly washed the place out. You could have slotted the ark down the runway there. And the Dublin papers were chortling about this, and they said, what else would you expect? This was the way they weighed us up and weighed Monsignor Horan up and drove us back into the ground. In other words, keep away. You know nothing about what you're doing. But he showed it. And the people who have worked there since, Joe Kennedy and Jim Ryan and all the other people I mentioned, Frank Harrington, they laid the seed of the foundation stone. And people who work here today are adding and adding and adding and adding and adding to that. And that's now up to 1 million. No time will be 1.5 million.
0: Yeah. Well, Terry, lovely to see you. Thank you so much. Terry Riley. And thanks again to Paul, to Michael, and to Pierce. Thank you all very much indeed. Okay, Jerry Glennon, back to you.
3: Thank you very much indeed, Tommy. Well, we're going to go to the audience again, and I want to speak to this gentleman beside the captain. This is Owen Corry. Owen Corry is a travel writer, a travel expert of note, a man that's been around the world many, many times, I'm sure, Owen. In the great pantheon of airports that you have been through, where does this here airport rank in your opinion?
6: You can't underestimate what Knock has achieved. And when you think of, you know, size, heading for 1 million, some would say there are 30 million, 40 million passenger airports. Some of the iconic airports of the world, Darwin in Australia, Ushuaia in Argentina, airports.

0: people don't really want to fly directly from a small airport to a small airport. NOC helped change that. Also, Michael O'Leary has just been referenced, helped change that, because these are the airports that welcomed him when Dublin didn't want to know him. And NOC isn't just the story of this Mayo airport and the success of the 40 years. It's the part they played in European aviation and in world aviation, and everybody involved in that should take a bow.
1: And Owen, looking to the future, does an airport the size of NOC have a bright future?
0: Absolutely. The way Europeans want to travel, and we're just talking about Europe we hear with that NOC, is directly from a regional airport to a regional airport. Getting into Charles de Gaulle, they're all too big. I mean, aviation is growing, and we've seen the huge debate in Heathrow, Frankfurt, in Amsterdam about residents saying there's too many flights, there's too much noise. There's no doubt you want to get on your aircraft in Nice or in Marseille or in Munich or in Salzburg and go directly to an airport close to where you want to go. And you've got to remember, if you land in Dublin, as a Mayo immigrant coming back to Dublin, you've spent... Dublin is basically 2 hours from almost all of the major places in Europe. You're going to spend more than 2 hours getting to where you want to go, which is Mayo. If you come to NOC, you're right, landing there. That's the future of aviation. That's the way the technology in aviation is working, the big manufacturers, and that's the way airports are working. And the vision of Monsignor Horan is that nobody's going around trying to extend a runway now. Nobody's going around looking for planning permission to put infrastructure in place. Because in 1985, however he did it, he imagined what the world of 2026 would be.
1: Well said and sold. Owen Corry, it's a pleasure to talk to you. Thank you very much. I just want to move to one more. I want to move to Owen Corry's neighbour tonight, well-known celebrity in this part of the world, the great Mildred Byrne. Mildred, in one way or another, it's fair to call you an airport ambassador because you've been involved in various different facets of airport life since day one.
2: Well, surely I have. And delighted to be part of it and delighted to be invited to come here today. Donal Healy, thank you so much for inviting me. When the airport was a dream, we were out collecting money for it. We went into pubs, we went into shops, we went to neighbours' house looking for money for it, and we got it, and nobody ever said to us, no, we won't give you money, because it won't happen, because everybody knew it would happen. And with Monsignor behind it, we knew it would happen.
1: But did you have some down days? Did you have days where you might have said to yourself, we would be as well throwing stones at our jacket as hoping this will go
2: never,
1: ahead?
2: Never, Jerry. Never, never, never, never. We saw that we got strength from what Monsignor was doing and what he was saying to us. And I worked or volunteered with Monsignor in NOC as a handmaid, as we were called that time. And Monsignor was always behind us and he was always with us. And we knew that we were on a winner with Monsignor Horan.
1: And finally, Mildred, are you a proud woman tonight?
2: Oh, well, proud and honoured to be here with this... all the lovely things that's happening here. Thank you so much for having me, everybody.
1: Mildred Byrne, Owen Corry, thank you both indeed. It's delightful to be able to talk to you. So now, ladies and gentlemen, we're going to have another little bit of VT, and this time we're going to hear from Reid Moody. And Reid Moody is the Chief Strategy Officer with Aer Lingus. Reid has a few words to say about the airport.
3: 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This is an airport built on vision, determination, and community spirit. Aer Lingus is proud to have been part of this journey from the very beginning, operating the airport's first ever commercial flights all the way back in 1985. 40 years on, our partnership continues to grow, and we are proud to support connectivity, regional development, and the future opportunity for the West of Ireland. On behalf of everyone at Aer Lingus, happy 40th anniversary to Ireland West International Airport, NOC. We look forward to many more successful years ahead.
4: So thank you very much. Next, some more music. We're getting there, trust me. We're going to go to beautiful Foxford next, because a young lady from Attie McHugh, or Achimekew might be the best pronunciation. This is a lovely story. There are so many links here tonight with family members who have association with the airport in many different ways. But Bernadette Ruddy's dad, the late Michael Ruddy, was actually, and Frank will know this, Frank Harrington's foreman during the building of the airport. He was actually, I think, the head foreman. So when things went wrong,

he got blame, and when things went right, he blamed somebody else. But it was always the other way around. But anyway, tonight we are going to hear from Bernadette, that lovely connection with the airport. But she's going to sing a song tonight, which I think will resonate with all of you tonight. The song is called Guardian Angels. Please welcome Bernadette Ruddy.

Harrington and Patricia, who are great friends of my father. Brian will always say my father was known as brother. He called everybody brother when he met them. And he was the floor man here, but he was a friend to all the people and the men that worked so, so hard on that runway through hail, sleet and snow. And I suppose the lines of the song, act each as a brother and help one another like true-hearted sons from the County Mayo. So I hope you heard what I just said, but each one of you here have is of Knock Airport, but my father really treated all the men as if they were his brother, and as Frank knew, he called him brother, and he was proud to be your brother, Frank, on that journey. For all the men that are sitting at home tonight that worked on that runway out there through hail, sleet and snow, I know a lot of them are listening to the radio tonight. You're not here, but you're here in our hearts. And a special mention to PJ Durkin, another man that worked hard here, but all of the men, all of the brothers that worked hard on this airport. A big round of applause for those men. Thank you. Guardian angels.

0: Thank you very much.
1: Thank you very much. You. Bernadette Ruddy, thank you, Bernadette. Sorry for the little, but fair play, the true professional, she kept going, and that's the important part. Today, did you know, is Poetry Ireland Day, and funnily enough, in preparing this programme tonight, we thought, wouldn't it be nice to have a little bit of poetry? So on stage, we're going to welcome to do a very special poem which he has composed, especially for the 40th anniversary celebrations. We call him our resident poet, or our poet laureate, to read a poem for the 40th anniversary. Would you please welcome Peter Costello?
2: Thank you all very much. It's great to be here. I was delighted when I was asked to write a poem for the airport, because I lived through them times, and unlike Paul Claffey, Gordon, I actually worked from around the church grounds in Knock many years ago. I also know Frank Harrington, the man that built the airport, because I worked for him for a number of years. I was here when Albert Winnell turned the first sod. I was here when the first flight went out to Rome. I was here when Charlie Haughey cut the ribbon. I actually went out on the first flight that left here, the first official flight that left, I was on it. I was here when Monsignor's coffin arrived back. I was also here in 89 when Mayo came back, the football team, without Sam, but we'll say no more about that. I just want to acknowledge Donald Healy for giving me a few notes about what happened over the last 40 years. I have a lot of memories, but there were things that I didn't know, so I thank him for that. The older ones here will understand my poem because they lived through it. For the younger ones, just take note, because this is the way things were done then. We actually, people went out fundraising to build an airport that we had no planning mission for and succeeded. So this is my story, my memories of the airport right back from 1979 when it was just an idea in Monsignor Horton's head, right to the present day. And it goes to this, if you can give a few minutes, thank you. Monsignor Horton had a dream in 1979 after Pope John Paul II came to visit our Marian Shrine. He dreamt he'd build an airport, and he worked around the clock to bring tourists into Ireland and pilgrims into Knock. He met huge opposition from lots of people around. He was told there was no money, and this was foggy, boggy ground. But he met up with Frank Harrington, Mayo's favourite son, and together they decided that yes, it can be done. So with a dedicated workforce, they defied the wind and fog, and they built this perfect runway in the middle of a bog. There was funding from the government, but for a start, it was quite slow. So we had to go fundraising, as those older folk well know. But the money came in thousands from our exiles far away, and each and every one of us, our own small part to play. We helped out in the raffles, and it should never be forgot that we all contributed to this airport that we've got. Then came that great occasion in October 85. The engines roared above our head, and the West, it came alive. They had said it couldn't happen. There was not the slightest hope. But that day, 400 pilgrims flew out to see the Pope. The people came from miles around, from each village and each town. The work came to a standstill, and all the schools closed down. For that day, we all made history. For it was not so long ago, it was only wishful thinking to have an airport in Mayo. And then in May of 86, the official opening did take place. Charles Haughey did the honours on one of Ireland's wettest days. The first plane took off for London into the driving rain, a memory I will not forget, for I was on that plane. The plan had come together. The Monsignor was on a high as he watched the big bird rising and fly off in the sky. We owe him so much credit for the foresight he possessed, opened up a global pathway from our homes here in the West. While on pilgrimage months later, his life came to a sudden end. We lost a brilliant visionary, and the West lost a great friend. When his remains flew back to Mayo, great crowds turned out again. The man that built the airport was in the first coffin that came in. But what a way to finish when your time's up on life's clock, to end your days in holy Lourdes and be buried back at Knock. Now the seed that he had planted, it was sturdy and was strong, and there were many willing hands on deck to nurture it along. The airport kept progressing because of the hard work. We saw flights come in from England, even Boston and New York. Despite the occasional setback, things were going great. We saw 100,000 people pass through in 88. There were lots of different airlines, including Be My Baby and Flybe. And we saw European destinations take off in 03. Things were slowly picking up and everything was flying. It was named Ireland's best regional airport in 06 and 09. And big improvements then took place. A new landing system was put in, and the words foggy, boggy airport were never mentioned again. With extra European destinations, the numbers, they just grew. And by the mid-2000s, 500,000 people were passing through. A few transatlantic flights took place, the results of months of work. His Eminence Cardinal Dolan came to visit from New York. We had many well-known visitors that flew in to Ireland West, like Prince Charles, Robin Williams, Bono and George Best, Alex Ferguson, Tony Blair, the great Rory McIlroy. And when Joe Biden touched down on Air Force One, there were great scenes of joy. There was a big day in 2020, for those that do not know, the biggest aircraft in the world touched down, Airbus A380. But I think that when Pope Francis came, everybody knew that this was Monsignor's long-term plan, and his dream had just come true. The airport is great for people who want to visit from overseas, but the biggest winner in all of this is the likes of you and me. The people from across the West and all around the Western Shore, we are so proud and privileged to have this at our back door. Every airport needs some funding to run from day to day. And this one was no different and needed investment along the way. And thanks to our local authorities for the support that they'd produced, their investment and commitment has been a massive boost. This large welcome injection has helped it to flourish and to thrive and to become Ireland's fastest growing airport by 2025. 946,000 passengers came and went from here, and there are hopes to near a million by the end of this flight year. A special mention must be made, as I'm sure you're all aware, to two airlines in particular, Aer Lingus and Ryanair. We are thankful to the others that oft times do appear, but these two are so important and the reason that we're here. Well, looking back on 40 years, it's a relatively short length, but it's great to see our airport has gone from strength to strength. Things have changed a fair bit since the bygone days of yore. There are lots of destinations now, and each year they're adding more, supporting thousands of jobs in the region. They're expanding every year. It brings lots of families to the sun and brings lots of tourists here. It supplies a first-class service. I think you'll all agree. You can reach your destination for a very modest fee. Thanks to all the workforce here, the numbers each year rise. This is a massive success story, growing right before our eyes. And the intention for the future is to expand and grow and become an even bigger asset for the West and for Mayo. So on this 40th anniversary, we celebrate what has evolved. A massive congratulations to everyone involved. Thank you very much.
1: Thank you very much to Peter Costello. Peter, thank you very much indeed. Well, as they'd say in aircraft, We're preparing to land, but we're not finished just quite yet. Jerry Glennon, one more time, who have you spotted in the audience?
0: One more into the breach, as they say. Well, I want to go across the front row, and I want to speak to a young man by the name of Declan Foley. Now, Declan Foley is a businessman here in the county, in Kilshamaw, in the neighbouring town, and we'll talk about that in a minute, Declan. But first of all, I happen to know that you're very much an aviation enthusiast too.
3: I am, Jerry. I've had the pleasure, actually, of landing here once, and actually one of my proudest moments I was telling my daughter during the week was I landed the helicopter here about 10 years ago outside, and a pilot from Ryanair got out and walked over to me and said, "You're a proper pilot."
0: Did he want to take you on?
3: No, I didn't get that far, but I mean, that was a lifelong dream for me, you know, to learn to fly, and that in my life will be one of my most, you know, because an airline pilot to me was, you know. But anyway, yeah.
0: And here we are with this facility, literally on your own back door.
3: Yeah, facility that has enabled me to, I would definitely say, were it not for the airport, certainly in the earlier years of Design West, we wouldn't be here, for sure. It probably accounted for probably a third of the, you know, the turnover of the business. And yeah, 20 years. Actually, I started my business in the first of my creative endeavors in Dublin in a small bedroom, little computer, in 2005. And in 2006, I started working with, well, actually, it was Orla Gibney at the time, just before Donal came here. And 20 years later, they're still, they are my most longest standing and most loyal client.
0: So from small bedrooms, big airports grow. Now, your Design West business is the day job, and you have a very special connection with these events these days, because you're the man responsible for that fantastic new logo.
3: Yes, the 40th.
0: The 40th.
3: Yes, that's right, yeah. And again, I was just having a conversation with somebody last week about my design career. And honestly and truly, if I had to close my doors tomorrow, having worked with, well, of course I have to say Midwest, but the airport, 100%, I am so proud. And also, we created the brand for the County of Mayo back actually in 2000, I think it was 2013 and 14, commissioned by Mayo County Council. My good friend, Joanne Grahan, she's down here, she helped us with that in her position in the County Council. But yeah, as I said, you know, the airport opens so many doors for us creatively. It's, you know, it really has been. And every time I see a jet fly over in Kilshamaw, if I'm up the mountain or cycling, I go, "Thank you, Monsignor."
0: Well said. That's the note we leave on. Declan Foley, thank you very much. Now, oh, here she is beside me. Angie Casey from a well-known business, Casey's Hardware, in the very heart of downtown Charlestown.
4: Yes.
0: What are the memories going through your mind and your head and your heart these nights?
4: Well, I have to tell you, I was here this day 40 years ago with my friend Carlo Gorman behind the wire. My friend Anne Kelly was getting on the plane. She had the money, so she was getting on the plane. We couldn't afford it. But I just have to say, all my children, all my family learned how to drive on the runway, every one of them. Well, I have to tell you, this is the truth, because you drive them and bring them up in the evening and pray to God that they wouldn't crash. But they all drove on they all learned how to drive, the four of them, on the runway at Knock Airport. But so did every other child in Charlestown, Jerry. Yeah.
0: You'll probably get the place closed down, Angie. I can see two cops, and their knees are going from side to side as they hear this.
4: No, they will not. They will not, because their own kids did the same. But Jerry, I have to tell you, it is the greatest pleasure of my life to be here tonight on this very, very special occasion for Knock Airport. I have to tell you, they have the greatest management and staff that have stood by us business-wise in Charlestown in every way and supported us. I've met people here tonight, to tell you the truth, that I met Sean Quinn, a man that did me a great favour many years ago with my husband and myself. He's here. I have met Michael Ring. I met Pádraig Flynn, that when I was in the pantomime with them.
0: With Pádraig Flynn?
4: Yeah, 65...
0: Things are going good now.
4: 65 years ago. Yeah, it took about 25 dresses to make a dress for him.
0: For Pádraig?
4: For Pádraig, yeah, because he was so tall. Yeah.
0: Or Fussy, one or the other.
4: He was Fussy as well.
0: I bet he was.
4: Yeah, he was. But it's still, it's brilliant to be here and to be here with so many wonderful people.
0: Can you imagine, Angie, if you had to put Ring and Flynn in two dresses, the job you'd have had on?
4: I don't want to comment on it.
0: We won't go there.
4: No comment.
0: Angie, it's a pleasure to have you.
4: Thank you very much.
0: Thank you so much. Lovely, wonderful, great bit of humour and a great bit of wit. So, Tommy, we've come now to my final Gay Byrne moment because we have our final piece of VT for tonight. First up on this VT, a man that will be well known, he's well known to everybody, really, Michael O'Leary, the Chief Executive of Ryanair. And he's going to be followed in by Alice Mansra. Alice is the CEO of Ireland West Tourism, and they have a few words to say about this wonderful facility.
5: Stories of Irish tourism. Nobody believed that you could build an airport on a bog on top of a hill in the west of Ireland. And even if it was going to be built, then nobody would come and use it. And working together, Ryanair and NOC have disproven all the naysayers over the last 40 years. It is incredible that today, this summer, Ryanair will be operating its largest ever schedule to and from NOC Airport. Everybody here, and they have a tremendous team working here at the airport. Congratulations on this, your 40th birthday. And we in Ryanair look forward to continuing to grow with you for the next 40 years.
6: I'm Alice Mander, Chief Executive of Tourism Ireland. And I want to say a huge congratulations to everybody at Ireland West Airport for 40 years in operation. That's a momentous journey, not just for everybody at the airport, but for the communities and businesses in the region, and for all the passengers who've benefited from flying directly into the West and onto the Wild Atlantic Way. At Tourism Ireland, we're incredibly proud to have been a partner with you as you connect visitors from Great Britain, Europe, and the world into Ireland and the heart of the West. So we're wishing you every success over the next 40 years and as you head to a million visitors a year and more. Congratulations, everyone.
1: Thank you, Alice. And before that, to Michael O'Leary. I'm still trying to get it into my head, Michael Ring and Pádraig Flynn in a dress. Anyway, moving on briskly, we're going to talk about the future of the airport as our final piece. But before that, here's another piece of original for you tonight, because Gerry Carney, as you know, is from just outside Claremorris, from Bacon. He's a great singer-songwriter, and he has written a special song to celebrate tonight and 40 years of the airport. It's called 40 Years of Flying. This is Gerry Carney.
7: Thank you, Tommy. Thank you very much. I just want to say a special thank you to... It's lovely to be asked. I'm a singer-songwriter for 40 years, same age as the airport. I was here for their 30th anniversary, and a decade later, I'm here again. And my father is, he hadn't been well the last couple of days, so I called to him in the nursing home on the way down, and I said, he said, how are you feeling? I'm feeling good now, yeah. Where are you going tonight? I said, I'm doing a gig in Knock Airport. Oh, right, Knock Airport. And he's 97 now, and he said, I am not going to die until Sam Maguire is flown back into Knock Airport, they knew it as, of course, you know. So that's, he said he's not going to die until it comes back in an airplane. Inda said he's going to live forever. I mean... Thanks very much to everybody. Thanks to Tommy and all at Midwest.

destination, home sweet home to you and me. Lourdes and Lanzarote, Birmingham and Spain, so many destinations, a nice break from the rain. London, Liverpool, Manchester, and there's East Midlands too. Milan, Faro and Poznan, there will be a flight for you.

0: What time is the flight south at anyway? Have you got your passport with you, have you? Come out of duty free, will you? Miss this flight. Of flying, always there for you and me. Hey! Inda Dempsey and Kieran McGowan, thank you so very much.
1: Thank you, Gerry Carney, very much indeed. So 40 years of flying, so what will the next 40 years be? Well, let's look to the future of the airport now. First of all, I have Father Richard Gibbons, parish priest of Knock. Richard, lovely to see you here. Good evening, and again, you've been mingling with the great and the mighty and the ordinary tonight. What are you hearing? What's the sense in the room?
2: The sense is one of love. I think you can put it down to that. Love of a wonderful airport, love of a wonderful individual such as Monsignor James, and I think love of the West as well, and of our own people. It's incredible, as was pointed out, that the airport is held in trust for the people of the West. And that's something that James wanted himself. And I think that legacy is extremely important. So I think that's what it offers. That's at the heart of it. And also, while we focus, and rightly so, on James Horne, I think we should never forget Dominic Greeley as well. There's another Monsignor involved in this too, Monsignor Dominic. He consolidated everything after the sudden and very sad death of James. And Dominic really took that, consolidated what should be done, what had to be done, the bits and pieces, the everyday aspect. He was much quieter a man than James. And but I think what he did really left us where we are today as well.
1: Yeah, well said. The connection now between the Shrine and the airport, you know, sometimes people maybe miss the connection.
2: Yeah, that's right. We work very closely together. We've done so on a number of projects, actually. Pilgrimage from New York to Knock, and also from Boston to Knock, with Aer Lingus. And we wanted to prove that there is a business there. There is a business there, Nessa. And I'd like you to communicate that back as well. But those projects that we had, we even had a flight from Knock to New York for the extraordinary reinterl of one of the witnesses of the apparition in New York, which was an extraordinary thing. Front page of the New York Times, a shutdown of Little Italy itself, and all that that brought to it. And of course, the connection with New York and ourselves is very, very strong through Cardinal Dolan, and with Boston through Cardinal O'Malley. Two great names that you can kind of rely on. But I sit on the board of the airport itself, along with the Archbishop of Tuam. Now, it must be the only airport in the entire world that has two clerics on it. And I don't know whether that's good fortune or not. I'm not too sure. But anyway, it's fascinating. It's hugely interesting. It takes us out of, you know, when you're involved in the Shrine and all the rest of it, and you come to the airport and you sit on the board and you listen to all these wonderful experts and the wonderful work that's happening here. It's a joy. I enjoy it thoroughly. And I think it has a wonderful future ahead of it.
1: Do you say a prayer at the start of every board meeting that the development fee will stay or go?
2: I say a prayer every time I board a flight.
1: Great. Well, look, keep up the great. Any big plans for the Shrine this summer?
2: We have actually, before James built the airport, of course, James built the Basilica Knock. And this year we celebrate its 50th anniversary. And we have a very special day. I issue an invitation to everybody here for the 18th of July. We have a very special mass at 3 o'clock in the Basilica. It's a Saturday, so you're free. So do come. The 18th of July is coming up. So as well as that, the Shrine, we have plans for the Shrine. We'll be announcing them into the future. We're looking towards 2029, which is the 150th anniversary of the apparition itself. And we are looking at a certain ecclesiastic that could fly into Knock and help celebrate that with us from Rome.
3: Okay.
2: So we're looking to the future very much so.
3: So he'd be well known in Rome.
2: Well, you never know. You always go on the wing in the prayer thing, you know, and you work on that.
3: Okay, well, we look forward to that. Thank you, Richard. Joe Gilmore, Managing Director. Joe, how did you first get involved in your connection with the airport?
4: Tommy, thanks for asking. Just before I answer that, I just want to, in case I forget later, is just to say a very, very big and sincere thank you to the staff here at the airport for the last few weeks and putting this together, and yourselves. They've worked endlessly. All I've had to do is turn up here, basically, and they've done it, just in case I forget, in my own staff. In terms of how I got here, some people probably don't know this story, but I'm 17 years at the airport since 2009, but I actually spent a period here in the mid-90s for about 12 months, and it's a long story, but there was a company being established, and I had spent a lot of time abroad working and so forth, and I wanted to relocate back to the West, but it was through the late PJ Morley, who actually was very close friends with his son, and PJ had been working with the Monsignor of Greeley at the time, and Monsignor Horne before that, and his great friend John Carty at the time, but that was my initial interest. But then in 2009, I ended up at the airport, and I can't believe my wife here, Mary, if I call her out and embarrass her, she's been listening to me for 17 years now talking about the airport day and night, and she's still with me, and her parents are there, Michael Louise, and her sister, Margaret, and Patrick Morley, just to call them out. I know I shouldn't, but I'll take the opportunity. The airport for me has been the best job I've ever had. I've been so lucky, privileged to be here. I've had a great board, trust, so many great people working with me. You know, too many people to mention, and there's been so many people that have influenced me. But I will mention just one person, the late Joe Kennedy. I worked with Joe for 10, 11 years, and how I got here for the airport. When I got the interview, I was sent to Manchester by the then chairman. He says, there's one man you got to meet is Joe Kennedy. And Joe had to kind of give me his final blessing. And Joe met me, and we went for dinner. And after one or two bottles of very, very good red wine, we were the best of friends. So just to mention that. But listen, it's been a great journey.
3: Yeah. The future, I mean, Peter alluded to it in his poem, that maybe this year could be the year you see the breakthrough to nearly 1 million passengers. What is the projected figure, say, for the next three, five years?
4: Well, Tommy, I think, look, at this airport, similar to Shannon and Cork, the potential to continue to rebalance Ireland from a growth perspective. You know, the East Coast has had tremendous success. Dublin Airport has been a fantastic success, 36 million passengers this year. There's no reasons why airports like this can't go and double traffic over the next 10 years. There's no reason why we can't get to 2 million, double the route network. There's certainly airlines that I know that are very interested in doing further business. But the model has to work commercially. We've had some very good engagement with government earlier today, and hopefully we'll continue to put the investment plan, the infrastructure in place. So that's our ambition, to continue to grow, break the million, and hopefully get to the 1.5 within 5 or 6 years and continue to grow. But without the support of the region, we wouldn't be able to achieve that, and the people that use the airport.
3: Yeah, and finally, if we're all back here in 10 years' time, will there be flights in and out regularly to New York, Chicago, Boston?
4: That'd be the ambition. Certainly seasonal summer services are definitely viable, you know. So you can ask the lady here beside me that might be able to.
3: Oh, don't worry, I will. I was just setting her up, that's all. Because the lady beside Joe is Nessa McNeil. Good evening, Nessa.
5: Hello.
3: CFO, which is Chief Financial Officer with Aer Lingus. You're delighted to be here. Any West of Ireland blood in you?
5: Oh, absolutely, Tommy. I'm from Sligo myself.
3: Okay.
5: Yes, and my dad, who's here in the audience, is a proud Mayo man too.
3: So good.
5: Loads of West of Ireland connections.
3: Yeah. So what can you say to Joe?
5: Oh, look, we've had this conversation, guys.
3: And what was the conversation?
5: We, at Aer Lingus, we're so proud to be associated with Knock Airport. I am a one-woman PR machine for Knock in the aviation industry, I'll have you know. So I used to work for British Airways before my time in Aer Lingus, and I introduced them to the idea of Knock. And I've been a proponent of the Knock Heathrow route for a very long time, before it even started. So no need to convince me of the valuable nature and strategic intent around Knock Airport. We at Aer Lingus, as Reid, my colleague, said, delighted to be a part of the success story since October 1985. Last year was our most successful year at the airport, almost 100,000 passengers flowing through of the 1 million, and we're hoping that this year is even more successful as well. So longer term, we're always thinking about new routes, and obviously the commercials have to be the right one, but you have a proud supporter here in me, in Aer Lingus.
3: I know it's ultimately it's all down to numbers, probably hard to convince top brass, not within Aer Lingus, but within the airline business generally, that you know you have this little airport in the west of Ireland, and yet you come and see it, and it has all the modern facilities.
5: You would think so, but I mean, I guess when I started in British Airways, it was 2021, and there was only a Knock Gatwick route, and I was convincing them that it was definitely a market there for Knock Heathrow, and they were a bit like, okay, we'll just have to look into this. And it was Aer Lingus that cottoned onto that quicker, and they actually set up the route in 2023. And as I said, it's been a huge success. So I think some of these things are just trial and error, looking at the commercials again, but also having really strong support. And obviously, my arch rival, Michael O'Leary, has been a really strong supporter as well. But I think that it's that kind of public voice that you need.
3: Well, look, keep flying the flag, won't you, for
5: Of course,
3: Ireland?
5: Of course, absolutely.
3: Thank you, Nessa. And finally, Mayo County Council always fly the flag for this airport. Kevin Kelly, Kevin, CEO of Mayo County Council, thank you so much for being here. You know, again, people forget the input that the local authority has in keeping this airport going.
6: Yes, Tommy, look, I think we're a very big supporter of the airport, and indeed our colleagues across the region and all the local authorities are big supporters, not just in words, but also financially as well in terms of a shareholding, you know, so we think that Mayo County or the airport has a very bright future, and Barry Flynn mentioned earlier on around that industrial piece. You know, we know that the airport itself and its trajectory in terms of passenger numbers is very, very positive. We do want to actually deliver on that vision of the jobs around the airport to utilise the land in the strategic development zone. And Joanne and Dominic, my colleagues who are here, together with Joe and his team, have been doing an awful lot of work on that. And that's really a broader focus that we have to make sure that we capitalise on what we think is a very unique potential of landholding around an international airport.
3: Right. So the future of the airport we know is bright, as Joe says. You're not a Mayo man yourself, you're a Galway man, aren't you? But very proud of the work you do here in the county. And does everybody say to you, you know, isn't it great you have an airport over there?
6: Well, I think everyone's very proud of the airport. And I think what we've found over especially recent years is the fact that its accessibility and its ease of access and getting through the airport and the increased destinations means that it is now more than ever a very, very viable and attractive option for people. And of course, very important for us, we have an awful lot of projects on. The last time I think I was talking to you on radio, we got Fáilte Ireland to confirm their funding of a walk between the Cage of Fields and Downpatrick Head. We want to deliver on that. In a few weeks' time, we'll be turning this out on the Interpreter Centre at Ballintorb Rabbi. And that's all part of that broader jigsaw then in terms of not alone having the airport to bring people in, but to have those other destinations and attractions to make sure that they want to come.
3: Great. Kevin, thank you very much indeed. And thanks to Nessa, Joe and Father Richard. Thank you all very much. You might just stay there for 1 second. Because we have come to the end of our show, but before we finish, we have something very special. And you know, this airport is a regional airport, and even though it's located right here in Mayo, it's very central to all the bordering counties of Roscommon, Sligo, Leitrim, Galway, even down to Clare. And within the county, north, south, east and west, to a person, this place is loved and it's revered. And rather than just saying too much more, we are going to finish our show tonight with something from North Mayo, the Moy Singers. But before I tell you exactly what they're going to do, I want to thank, first of all, our wonderful audience. I hope you enjoyed our program tonight. This was a big production, lots of people involved, so I want to say a big thank you to my co-host, Jerry Glennon, to our team, Brendan Nugent, Kieran McGowan, Patrina Kniff, David Murtha, James King, Damien Riley, John Ryan, Adrian Nugent, Kieran Cosgrove, Yvonne Kilcullen Events, who did such a wonderful job in staging this event, to all the staff at the airport, particularly to Joe and to Donal, and to all at Midwest as well for making it happen. So, we're going to finish our show with two final pieces this evening. First of all, the Moy Singers are from Ballina, founded in 1986. An award-winning group they are, and they have been cultural ambassadors for Ballina and Ireland for a long time. And this year, believe it or not, they are celebrating their 40th anniversary. So, congratulations to them. And to celebrate that, they are having a gala concert in the Great National Hotel Ballina on Saturday the 13th of June. And they'll be joined by acclaimed musicians from jazz and traditional music. So it's going to be a unique gala concert. So that's on the 13th of June. So to sing Sentimental Journey, what else could we ask them to sing? Under the baton of Seamus Seck and accompanied by Merlin Cummins, please welcome the Moy Singers.

That is the Boy Singers and Sentimental Journey. So we have finished our sentimental journey. 40 years on, will we be here when it's 50? Well, we can only hope. So we've heard so much about the man tonight, and we are going to finish our show on a real high, because we're going to welcome two wonderful singers from Ballina who are going to join the Moy Singers now, Patrick Lacken and Amanda Goonan, and they are going to perform one of the anthems from the musical On a Wing and a Prayer, which was, of course, staged in the Royal Theatre in Castlebar in 2009 and 2010. A song that sums up the man that was Monsignor James Horan. From all of us here on Midwest and Ireland West Airport in Knock, thanks for tuning in such large numbers, and of course all our social media listeners as well. We finish the Moy Singers with Patrick Lacken and Amanda Goonan, the tribute to Monsignor James Horan, Man of the People. Good night.

0: Action B following their heavy Connacht Championship defeat to Roscommon, coming up against a Monaghan side who lost out after extra time in the Ulster final. The game throws in this Sunday afternoon at 4 p.m. and Midwest Radio will have full live commentary with Michael D. McAndrew and Michael Moyles. 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
2: Midwest Radio's top of the hour with Faddins for Men, Brafey Road, Castlebar, where fashion never sleeps. Stockist of Sixth Sense, Columbia, Farah, Superdry and Riveton Denim, faddins.ie.
3: It's 11 o'clock. I'm Daniel Pitcher. A post-mortem examination is due to take place tomorrow morning following the discovery of a woman's body in County Galway. Gardaí are continuing to investigate the circumstances surrounding the death near Clifton today. The woman, aged in her 30s, was found following an incident at a residential property on the Galway Road. A man in his 30s remains in custody in connection with the investigation. The White House says a ceasefire extension with Iran has been agreed, but that President Trump still needs to sign off on it. It includes reopening the crucial Strait of Hormuz shipping lane. However, Iranian state TV says no such agreement has been made. U.S. Treasury Secretary Scott Bessent says it's now up to his boss.
4: Everything depends on what the president wants to do, and President Trump is not going to make a bad deal for the American people, for the U.S., and he was very clear at the cabinet meeting on the yesterday what he wants.
3: The expansion of data centres drained €715 million from the economy between 2015 and 2023. Research from Friends of the Earth shows this added the equivalent of an average of €360 to household electricity bills. Data centres campaign lead with Friends of the Earth, Rosie Leonard, says without policy change, the situation over the next 10 years could get worse.
5: We could be looking at additional household bills for the whole of Ireland of up to €1.4 to €1.6 billion. That's drained money from households' pockets, all because of the enormous demand and constant demand from data centres.
3: Fire crews in County Wicklow have brought a large gorse fire on Bray Head under control following a number of similar incidents across the county this week. Firefighters responded to blazes in areas including the Sugarloaf, Greystones, Rathdrum and Wicklow Town in recent days. Meanwhile, Dublin Fire Brigade also tackled a separate gorse fire in the Dublin Mountains in the early hours of this morning. People are being urged to avoid affected areas while residents dealing with smoke are advised to keep windows and doors closed. A local residents group is encouraging members of the public to join a public consultation on draft measures to mitigate noise at Dublin Airport. The Aircraft Noise Competent Authority has put forward the measure in light of DAA's planning application to increase the annual passenger cap from 32 to 40 million. Niamh Marr, spokesperson for the St. Margaret's the Ward residents group, says the measures aren't good enough.
6: If this goes through unopposed without the appropriate parts to it in terms of protecting the health of the people, ANCA is for regulating the noise, and unfortunately what is proposed in this is not regulating the noise for the community in the appropriate manner. So

0: to global market pressures. Electric Ireland says it has not increased prices since 2022 and has previously cut or frozen tariffs during that period. The utility says it will continue to offer supports to customers as households already face living costs. The FTD brothers have crossed the final finish line of their 32-day marathon challenge. Keane and Jordan Adams set out to raise money for frontotemporal dementia. A great success. They've raised over 1.5 million euro. Over the last 32 days, the two brothers have run a marathon in every county. Andy Heffernan, CEO of the Alzheimer's Society of Ireland, says the brothers have helped destigmatise the disease.
1: In terms of awareness, that ensures that communities are aware of what's involved with dementia, how people can live well with dementia. And that's very important for people to know you can live well with dementia, but it takes a community and it takes a bit of destigmatisation because we can have that from time to time. So the more people who are talking about it, the more people who will understand it, the more people will contribute to people having a good life.
0: It's 4 minutes past 11.
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3: Mostly cloudy with patches of light rain and drizzle tonight. Lowest temperatures overnight 11 to 14 degrees and mostly moderate southwesterly winds. Tomorrow, Friday, the 29th of May, any lingering patchy rain or drizzle will clear in the morning to leave a largely bright day with plenty of sunny spells. High temperatures tomorrow 16 to 20 degrees with moderate southwesterly winds. More details on a 5-day forecast is available. Just log on to met.ie.
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4: The opening round of the All-Ireland Senior Football Championship continues this weekend when Mayo make the trip to Clonus to face Monaghan. What will the Mayo reaction be following their heavy Connacht Championship defeat to Roscommon, coming up against a Monaghan side who lost out after extra time in the Ulster final? The game throws in this Sunday afternoon at 4 p.m. and Midwest Radio will have full live commentary with Michael D. McAndrew and Michael Moyles. 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

Yes, indeed. The late, great John Denver and one of his many hits called Calypso, getting us underway. We're with you until 12 o'clock. It's John Ryan keeping you company until the midnight hour. And what a show from Ireland West Airport Knock, celebrating 40 years. And well done to everyone involved, to Tommy and all our production crew and everyone at Ireland West Airport for putting on a fantastic show. Most enjoyable, I have to say. Most enjoyable. We're with you here on Midwest Radio. It's John Ryan with you until 12 o'clock tonight. You can reach us as always on 087 940 141. If you'd like a special tune played, please feel free to do so, and we'll do our very best to get it on for you as well. Nice song now from Dolores Keane. Here she is with Teddy O'Neill.

Yes, indeed. Foster and Allen here on Midwest Radio for this Thursday evening and an Irish Harvest Day. It's John Ryan with you till 12 o'clock tonight. If you'd like to pick a tune, please do so. We'd love to hear from you. 087-940-141. That's our text and WhatsApp. And that's in partnership with the Pub in New York City. Boasts the best Irish atmosphere. The Perfect Pint Public House over there in the Big Apple. Here's a nice version and a beautiful version of Down by the Sally Gardens, sung for you now by Maura O'Connell.

That's a fantastic version of Boule Vogue from none other than Johnny McAvoy here on Midwest Radio. Thursday evening's Late Show. We're here on for another half an hour, and we've got some great tunes along the way indeed as well. In a few minutes, we will be playing a beautiful version of Only Our Rivers Run Free, sung for you none other by Paddy Riley. It's on the way.

0: 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I hope you're putting this great weather to good use in your garden and that you'll join me this Saturday at 9 o'clock as I tell you how to get the very best colour in your garden for summer. 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Right here on Midwest Radio for the gardening program.
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2: At night time now, when I finish work, there is no bus going to suit my finish times at work. I was talking to my manager yesterday about it, and realistically, I'll end up having to find somewhere closer.
3: In the last 10 years, there have been 178 farm fatalities, with 38 involving tractors. And unfortunately, last year, we saw 25 farm fatalities, with 10 of those involving tractors and machinery.
1: Would you like to raise an issue? 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

Nice version, I'm sure you'll agree, from Paddy Riley. Only Our Rivers Run Free here on Midwest Radio, Thursday evening's late show. And hi, John, could you please play a special request for Michael and Kathleen Flynn? They're the owners of Listener Curly Greyhound Kennels. Happy 50th wedding anniversary to both of you from all at the Ballyhane Active Retirement Group. Wishing you well on your anniversary. And also, could you... coming in on our WhatsApp, could you please play a very special request for a great and beautiful friend, Lorraine. Lorraine passed over at the weekend and is to be laid to rest tomorrow. You've Got a Friend is requested by James Taylor from the Class of 88 school in Castlereagh. So we'll get some James Taylor on for you very shortly indeed as well. And our sympathies go out to you. Kathleen and Val, how you doing, Kathleen? I hope all is good with you, and thanks for getting in touch with us. You're looking for the Outlaws. We'll do our best on that for you indeed as well.

There's a little memory we haven't heard in a long time. Jason Donovan, Back in the Day. And nice version of that song, I have to say, indeed. That's called Sealed with a Kiss. It's Thursday evening. It's The Late Show. John Ryan keeping you company until 12 midnight tonight.

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1: The opening round of the All-Ireland Senior Football Championship continues this weekend when Mayo make the trip to Clonus to face Monaghan. What will the Mayo reaction be following their heavy Connacht Championship defeat to Roscommon, coming up against a Monaghan side who lost out after extra time in the Ulster final? The game throws in this Sunday afternoon at 4pm and Midwest Radio will have full live commentary with Michael D. McAndrew and Michael Moyles. 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

Carpenters for All We Know on Midwest Radio. Don't forget a repeat of the Tommy Maron Show and indeed the Mid-Morning Show with Paul and Jerry on the way just after midnight. And I shall talk to you tomorrow evening, please God, from 6 o'clock on Nice and Easy.

0: Hi, it's Porrick here, just reminding you to join me this Saturday morning and every Saturday morning, 9 till 10, for the gardening programme. I hope you're putting this great weather to good use in your garden and that you'll join me this Saturday at 9 o'clock as I tell you how to get the very best colour in your garden for summer. 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So join me this Saturday morning, 9 till 10. Right here on Midwest Radio for the gardening program.
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4: Midnight, I'm Daniel Pitcher. A post-mortem examination is due to take place tomorrow morning following the discovery of a woman's body in County Galway. Gardaí are continuing to investigate the circumstances surrounding the death near Clifton today. The woman, aged in her 30s, was found following an incident at a residential property on the Galway Road. A man in his 30s remains in custody in connection with the investigation. The trial of Geoffrey Donaldson has heard he expressed regret to one of his alleged victims in a letter. The former DUP leader is charged with 18 historic sex offences, which he denies. His wife Eleanor has pleaded not guilty to 5 charges and faces a trial of facts. Emily Keegan has this report, which some listeners may find distressing.
5: The jury today heard details of a letter which the prosecution says Geoffrey Donaldson wrote to Complainant A in 2020. It said he wrote of how he truly regrets the pain and suffering and takes full responsibility for it all. Complainant A said she believed it was Mr. Donaldson trying to apologise for what she alleges happened to her, but not wanting to say that formally in writing. Earlier recordings of police interviews with the complainant were played to the jury. In the recordings, she says she thinks she was sexually abused by Mr. Donaldson from a young age. She alleges there were incidents when he put his hand up her top and others when he kissed her inappropriately. During cross-examination, it was suggested by the defence that Complainant A fabricated these incidents or dreamt them and convinced herself it's true. The complainant and said implying someone would dream something like that without a reason is ridiculous. The cross-examination continues tomorrow. Emily Keegan at Newry Crown Court.
4: The White House says a ceasefire extension with Iran has been agreed, but that President Trump still needs to sign off on it. It includes reopening the crucial Strait of Hormuz shipping lane. However, Iranian state TV says no such agreement has been made. US Treasury Secretary Scott Bessent says it's now all up to his boss.
6: Everything depends on what the president wants to do, and President Trump is not going to make a bad deal for the American people, for the US, and he was very clear at the cabinet meeting on the yesterday what he wants.
4: Fire crews in Wicklow have brought large gorse fire on Bray Head under control following a number of similar incidents across the county this week. Firefighters responded to blazes in areas including the Sugarloaf, Greystones, Rathdrum and Wicklow Town over recent days. Meanwhile, Dublin Fire Brigade also tackled a separate fire in the Dublin Mountains in the early hours of yesterday morning. People are being urged to avoid affected areas while residents dealing with the smoke are advised to keep windows and doors closed. Electric Ireland is to increase residential electricity prices by 8% and gas prices by 7.7% from July 1st. The company says the rises are being driven by higher wholesale energy costs linked to global market pressures. A man has been jailed for 15 years for plotting an attack on Taylor Swift's concert in Vienna during her Eras tour in 2024. The 21-year-old admitted to planning to use knives and homemade explosives at one of the singer's shows in the Austrian capital. Authorities foiled the plot, but Taylor Swift's 3 concerts in the Ernst Happel Stadium were cancelled as a result. Prosecutors said that the man had attempted to obtain weapons and used Islamic State material while preparing the attack. The FTD broke.

0: of what's involved with dementia, how people can live well with dementia. And that's very important for people to know you can live well with dementia, but it takes a community and it takes a bit of destigmatisation, because we can have that from time to time.
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3: Oh, tomorrow Friday, any lingering patchy rain and drizzle is going to clear in the morning to leave a largely dry day. Plenty of sunny spells, high temperatures 16 to 20 degrees with moderate southwesterly winds. More details on a 5-day forecast is available. Just log on to met.ie.
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0: Four doors. Four belts. That was only three clicks. Where's the last click? Someone isn't wearing their seatbelt. I need to ask him to put it on. But what if he laughs at me? What if the others take off their belts in solidarity? What if I don't ask?
1: However bad you think asking will be, it's nothing compared to what could happen if you don't.
0: Would you mind wearing your seatbelt?
1: No problem, man. Asking your mates to wear a seatbelt won't kill you. Every time, every trip, everybody, belt up. A message from the Road Safety Authority.